0: forget him, forget her. Thousands of people follow the guy. That's faith, man. That's the ultimate faith. Because I could see following somebody for like a day. Whatever that, oh, I don't know, 28th, 29th year. Don't you think somebody would have slipped out of line and said, hey, Mo, come here for a minute. Can we get a look at that map for a decade? You're just not the MacGyver we've been hoping for. Oh, I believe in the story, though, because Catholics believe in everything. Oh, too many things. That's why about 5 or 6 times a year, you can be guaranteed on the national news, there'll be some crazy Catholic, never Baptist, never Jew, it's always some crazy Catholic standing out in her front yard going, well, I have the Virgin Mary in my freezer. I went in to get another ice cube for my highball. There she was right next to the goddamn tater tot. And there'll be 100 Catholics paying $5 a head to look in that lady's freezer. There's so many religions. The one I really don't understand is Gideon's. I've never met a Gideon. I've never seen a Gideon. I've never seen a Gideon church, but their Bibles are in every single hotel room. They're like the Easter Bunny religion. They just drop shit off and you never, ever see them. Heaven and hell, I believe in that. Some people have strange beliefs. I have a friend who's a Jehovah's Witness. They only believe that 144,000 people are going to heaven. That's it, 144,000 people. I thought, well, that's fine if you believe that, but would you then go door to door trying to get more people? Not me. I'd be keeping that a very big secret. If there's only 8 seats left, would you quit telling people? I believe in hell. I don't care if I go, I'll finally get to meet Madonna. Being her sitting on Hot Little Catholic Corner with me going, well, that like a virgin stuff's not quite so funny anymore. Actually, I hope Madonna goes to heaven, not because I'm nice, it's because I'm counting on her to set that curve, boy. Tell you what, if I get up there and find out she got ass, be like, oh, Pete, if you already let that hose bag in, I am not answering any questions about stealing from Walmart. There's too many religions. They're all totally different and everybody thinks they're right. That's impossible. Somebody's gonna be right and the rest of us are just gonna be like really wrong. We're gonna finally get to heaven, see God, and just go, oh shit, we were way off. Who is it? I don't know, but his hat says, who farted?
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2: You know, think about it. All the pressures, especially women. Women have a lot of pressures. You know why? Because you buy into it. You get those Cosmo magazines, and you see some anorexic, you know, woman there, you know, and then you look at yourself in the mirror, and you go, damn. It's never going to happen. Give it up. And the minute you get married, you know what? It's a conspiracy. Mexican women are so jealous of their men. They all think that we're Elvis to them, right? They're so jealous, they try to fatten us up. So no other woman will want us. Look what happened to you. But they still love us. They love us because they know that inside that fat guy, there's a cute guy in there. And as long as they don't know that, it's all right. And it's unfair. Because when a man gets big, we're not fat, we're big. Hey, man, you know about Big Johnny? Yeah, he's big, isn't he? Big Johnny. You never say Big Lupe. Oh, you mean that Big Marrana? Yeah. Oh, yeah, the cabrona whose chichis are like two Volkswagens under her sweater? Yeah, I know her. Losing weight, what a waste of time. Listen, life is too short. If you're happy the way you are, then just do it, man. Life is too short. It'll go in an instant. Most of us live our whole lives trying to please other people. We dress. For what reason? So you'll like it, you know? That's what women are always asking you, you know? Do you like this? Do you like that? Do you like this? Let's be honest. We'd like you naked. You know? You want to see me happy? Drop them, baby. Anorexia is an Anglo thing, I think, because every time I see them, it's always some Caucasian girl.
3: I don't know. I just can't eat. Food is just repulsive to me. I eat it and I just see myself really fat in the mirror.
2: I said, get a different mirror. Because Mexicans, we don't suffer from anorexia. Look around the room. Our problem isn't, you know, under-eating, it's overeating. We can get to be 300 pounds, our mom will still go, hey, mijo. You're so flaco. Look at you. I can see your belt. Because our food is so good. You ever had menudo? You don't want to know what's in there. Just eat it. We eat parts of the pig. The pig doesn't want back. You'll never see Mexicans on Oprah, Sally, Jesse, Geraldo. Mexicans who refuse to eat on the next Oprah. There'll be four empty chairs. Where are they? They're eating. They're in the green room stuffing their face. I should have my own infomercial. You know, all these weight-losing diet things, I have the perfect one, you know? Hi, this is Paul Rodriguez introducing my new tape, How to Lose Weight the Hispanic Way. Let me ask you something. Have you ever overdosed on sopapillas? Are you so fat that when you go to the beach, Greenpeace rallies around you? Are you afraid to be buried in a piano box? Well, if you are, send for my tape. Stop eating, you big fat marrano. Stop eating, you big fat marrano will help you achieve your goal. Within 2 months, you'll be able to know what sex you are. Now, I know you don't got $29.95, so send me whatever change you got, is it? I don't have an 800 number, so call me at the Texaco station in the corner. Send me whatever money you have, even if you have to crush aluminum cans, and I'll rush you a tape. Not a videotape, I will send you duct tape. So you can duct tape your pie hole. You can duct tape your big hocico so you can stop eating, you big fat marrano. Send for it today. And now, I have a couple of testimonials. Here's Manuel Ruiz, who sent for my tape.
4: 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I was a big fat marrano. At one point, I was actually freebasing chorizo. Me and my wife had a $342 a day chorizo habit. 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She looked like Lucille Ball the later years. 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Send for it today.
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7: I don't know what's more embarrassing in this country, that Michael Phelps fell from the graces for smoking marijuana, or that you looked up to a swimmer in the first place. Are you out of your mind? Swimming? You mean that thing you instinctively do before you die?
8: Yeah, but he's really fast. It's pretty heroic.
7: The first thing Michael Phelps should have done when that photo came out was call Kobe Bryant's publicist. Because Kobe was accused of rape, and all he had to do was settle in civil court for millions of dollars, change his jersey number, win a championship, and that soulless town in LA couldn't be prouder. Yeah, I just hope when parents let their kids run around in number 24 jerseys, they have the decency to be like, well, come on, number 8 was the rapist. 24 just has a great work ethic and an unblockable turnaround. Michael Phelps, he won 13 gold medals in Beijing, which I'm told is a lot. Wait till he competes in the Special Olympics, because he will clean up. And yeah, he'll get in. He has an underbite. That's a sign of Downs. How is that guy shattering world records with that mouth filling with water on every stroke? Knock it off with shaving your balls, an orthodontist could get 3 seconds off your best time. And I don't know all the rules to your sport, but I'm pretty sure your ears can't paddle. And then what did we do? We awarded him 50 most beautiful. I can only assume we were doing a neck down issue. Let me guess, Fergie was on the cover? Oh, because she's fugly. You ever seen her? No one has. Cameras hold on her about that long before record sales dip. I mean, she can't sing and she's ugly? Thanks for ruining the Black Eyed Peas. Some of you still like them? That's because you're 2000 and late. I've got a feeling. Kangaroos can't hop backwards. It's not very funny, but you learned something. I don't care how drunk you get tonight, you will never forget that. You'll be in Australia 9 years from now, your friend will get attacked by a kangaroo, and you'll instinctively yell, get behind him.
9: Wait, how did I know to say that?
7: How did I know to say that? Am I a wizard? Have I always been a wizard? Well, then why don't I have a demon? I love Snapple facts. I wish they would hire me. I'd give them facts, they'd be silly, like babies aren't dishwasher safe.
9: People be like, oh my goodness, who doesn't know this? Well, I guess if they keep one baby out of the dishwasher, they're doing a good thing over there. Thanks, Summer Peach.
7: I prefer the tease. This is my impression of Johnny Depp before he leaves his house at night. If you don't know, Johnny Depp's 48 years old. I assume it goes like this. Hold on, guys, I'll be right with you. I have to put on another bracelet. I only have 6 on. I want to wear 7 tonight. I know you're in a hurry, but I have to make sure my belt is askew and my handkerchief is just so, because I'm almost 50 and I love accessories. Cool should have a cutoff, and my vote is 48. The TV show Intervention is like Punk'd for junkies. I like watching movies on DVD. I don't need all the extras. I don't need to see alternate endings. They're never that different. There's longer, a few more swear words, and a boob that the general public couldn't handle. If you're gonna give me alternate endings, you better blow me away. Let me watch The Mighty Ducks with my nephew. Yeah, we watch the alternate ending, where they lose the hockey game. Then they go back to the locker room, they start doing blow and jerking off on each other. Emilio's dead in the shower. You're like, holy cow. Whoa. Did you see the alternate ending? No. They went in a completely different direction.

0: don't see my mother very often, but when I do, oh, I make sure I end every conversation with something so profound, just in the off chance that she does kick the bucket, I can still have a relatively decent weekend. Right, but it's hard, because she will ramble on the phone forever about nothing. Daniel, I just finished a 500-piece puzzle, and you won't believe this, I did the corners last. I will believe it, and I gotta go, but I want you to know that you're a rose in a field of daisies. And she's like, I want you to know that you can come out of the closet any day now.
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6: I like to fuck with entertainers because they out there for us to fuck with. I really like to get rappers. They like to name themselves shit. Some of them don't live up to their name, you know. I'm going to tell you one little rapper that ain't living up to her name, though. Foxy Brown. TV is kind to that bitch, let me tell you. Because I saw that little hoe in person. I'm still looking for Foxy. I'm telling you, I looked at the bitch sideways, upside down, left and right. Foxy ain't on her ass. And I know, fellas, I know y'all love her cause she got the ill na-na. Y'all better quit fucking with that ill na-na. Y'all gonna get a sicky dicky. And I ain't saying she's so ugly, but she got a real bad case of acne. And you know Pam Grier wore the name Foxy Brown well, you know? And I'm looking at this little bumpy-faced bitch going, you ain't Foxy Brown. If you is, old Foxy needs some oxy. That's why, ladies, you gotta be careful what you name your children. When you know you're having a baby, name them some shit they can live up to. Because I got some friends ain't gonna never live up to their names. I do. I got a friend named Alexis, look like a Buick. Not a regular Buick. You know, one of them old fucked up cars with one door a different color than the rest of the shit. That's... Then I got a friend named Champagne, look like a 40. Not a regular 40. One of them bottles you bust up against the curb to cut a motherfucker with. Oh, roughneck 40. And I don't want to see what I saw at the airport today. Now, you know children are usually very beautiful. It's rare that you find an ugly child, but when you do, oh, that little motherfucker is a horror, ain't he? Saw one at the airport today, big giant ass head. Boy, head so big he leaning over when he walking. He would knock-kneed and cross-eyed. He had a pamper swole up about 5 times his normal size from pissing in it. A t-shirt so dirty he had a sucker stuck to it with lint on it. He fucked up running around. His mama talking about Denzel. Who? Bitch, he gonna need a nickname. Thank y'all for coming out, joining the Queens of Comedy. We love y'all. Peace and love.
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11: I just celebrated my 42nd birthday. Clap for me. Right. On my birthday, I was sitting in the dentist's office reading.

0: the article in Cosmopolitan, and I found out that I have passed my sexual peak. That's right. They said men peak at 25. I was married at 25. I wasn't getting no coochie. Oh my God, my sexual peak, my best screwing is officially behind me. And I find that extremely sad. You know what I'm saying? I mean, you think about it. You remember when you first start seeing somebody and you start sleeping together, you know? Oh, you having sex every day. Oh, you screwing so hard you locking the nap off the nightstand, you know? Covers all pushed down to the foot of the bed, you know? Mattress just lopsided, you know what I'm saying? You got that big ass wet spot right there in the middle. You know what I mean? Oh, y'all know what the wet spot is. You done screwed so hard and sweated it and sweated it and sweated it. And you got that wet spot. And now you got to decide who's gonna sleep in that bed, boy. You know what I'm saying? Get over, baby. Oh, it's cold over here. Stop. Leave me alone. You know, I don't even have no wet spot. You know, and I miss that. I mean, I really do. Matter of fact, you spend the night at my house and you wake up in a wet spot. I probably peed on your ass sometime during the night. That's all I'm saying. I had the pee-pee dream. You know the one, damn. You know, I'm serious. As an older man, we make love differently than young men. Not necessarily better, but different. All right? You know, old man, we ain't gonna be trying to break your back. We ain't gonna have, you know, all kind of wild-ass positions and all that. We don't want to have to explain what happened to the ambulance drivers if they have to come over there. You know what I'm saying? I'm serious. At my age, if I get a cramp, I need professional help. Don't be rubbing under your grandmama's salve on my leg. Damn. Call them white folk, please. You know, I'm saying, you know, you ain't never got to worry about no old man standing up behind you, having you bent over the waist, talking about, ooh, say my name. Say my name, baby. Please. Standing up and screwing? Oh no. I already got blood pressure problem, you know. Not there you go, you know what I'm saying? It's either or. If me and you having sex, I guarantee you, one of us gonna be laying down. You do what you got to do, I'm just talking about me, I don't give a damn. And women always complain that black men don't go downtown. He won't go downtown. Y'all must ain't dating no older brother. Old live downtown, you hear me? You hear me? I got an apartment, a parking space, and everything. I ain't playing. I'm talking about me. I'm just saying. I will lick your coochie for absolutely no good reason. You hear me? Ain't got to be no special occasion or nothing. Just, I'll lick the hell off your thighs. I'm just talking about me. Get yourself an older man. Now things will be different for you. Now, a lot of times when you get that older man, you lose your mind. You have to maintain realistic expectation. All right? In other words, you got to understand, it's some stuff that just ain't going to happen. I was out in St. Louis a little while ago, met this young girl. She wanted to go hang after the show. I was like, cool. We got back to the hotel. She slammed the door and leaned all up against it, all seductive and sexy like, ooh, Mr. Wendell, I want to make love to you all night long. Ooh, all night long. I was like, well, damn, baby, who else coming over? You know what I'm saying? I'm sorry, ain't that much Viagra in the world. The only way you're gonna make love all night long at an old man's house is if you bring another nigga with you. That's my time. I'm out of here. Peace and love. Holla!
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2: I ain't got but a few minutes. I want to let y'all know I'm from the projects in Chicago, goddammit, where brothers just fuck up the whole English language. Y'all got any brothers here that just fuck it up? See, brothers can't say them STR words, right? They got to make them all SK. You know, you be like, how's your drink? It's kind of strong. Where you stay? 39th Street. You all right? Yeah, I'm great. I trip on them brothers be trying to say shit and can't get it out and just end up saying, fuck it. You ever see him? Man, I had the hope. Now, she was going, fuck that. And look, a nigga's favorite black adjective, the only black adjective that motherfuckers use a lot, boom. What the fuck is boom? White shirt, black tie, boom. These the same motherfuckers that just get high, have nicknames like stay high. You know, these type of motherfuckers that drug commercials remind these motherfuckers that they want to get high. You be sitting there with stay high, he be damn near sleep, scratch. Commercial come on, say, this is drugs. And this is your brain on drugs. Any questions? Stay high, be talking about some shit. That's just what I need, too. A fire-ass joint and an egg sandwich. Shit. I trip, there's a lot of pretty ladies in the house, man. I love pretty ladies, Jack. But fellas, you ever trip out when you meet a woman? You be in the club, and everything about it is beautiful until you get up on it. It's just one thing you just can't fucking take. You know, she had that beautiful face and big old titties like elbow. I got to have elbows. I don't want that bra to pop up and you see them red hot water bottles hit that mother. Dush bags. She got them pretty titties, man, and nice waistline and cuffed ass on her, thighs, calves, toes. Toes look like knuckles. Toes look like corn chips and shit, right? And that don't be the fucked up part. The fucked up part, she have on sandals in the summer. And this be the sandal. And this be her toes. She be picking up. She, excuse me, sir, you dropped your transfer. I didn't. But see, ladies, y'all got a way of getting back at our ass, right? Because when it comes to sex, a woman can come and keep going and won't let your ass know. You be there 2 hours to my man, this bitch ain't gonna never come. She done snuck a cum, Holmes. I done called him a woman to sneak a cum on your ass in a minute. When me tell myself, oh baby, your pussy fuck me, baby, I can't. You come, baby? No. He just snuck one on your ass, Jack. And see, men can't do that shit, because when a brother comes, it's like... Am I lying, fellas? It's like a bolt of lightning go through your ass when you fucking... When a nigga comes, it's like lightning, ain't it? Nigga be talking about, this my pussy. Jerk it. Jerk it. What's my name? Say it. Say it. That lightning hit his

0: 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Nigga asked me so tight Moses couldn't part it. Then brother be laying in the bed after he done bust that good nut, breathing hard in the motherfucker. Can't even say nothing to his woman. Be talking about. And she look over at him and go, did you come? Hell yeah. Oh, well, I didn't. That's fucked up.
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2: But besides that, I really appreciate people that have the guts to look different than everybody else. I think that's cool. Like, I was coming back from this gig in Texas, and this dude walks through the airport with a mohawk, right? And the mohawk is cool when you're, like, 18, 19. Kind of weird when you're pushing 50, like this guy was, all right? And it was Texas, so this is what he had. Mohawk, backing it up, mullet. Mohawk, he had a mohullet. Are you listening to me? It looked like party in the back, shaving accident in the front. I don't know what's going on. It's very strange. But then it got even better because he turned around. This is what he had. Mohawk, mullet, bald spot. Bald spot. Like the mohawk and the mullet had a border skirmish. And this was the DMZ. This was no man's land right here. And I thought, you know, to pull off that look, that guy has got to be packing some major pants potatoes. Good for him. Good for him. I met another gentleman who had the most amazing set of nose hairs you will ever see. Not like a couple of scraggly. These were like two sea anemones shooting out of his nostrils, okay? They were full and bushy like he used Pantene Pro-V on him every morning. Sort of cultivated. And sometimes when you were talking to him, he would thoughtfully stroke them. You have to admit, though, allergy season, bad hair day for that guy. It is. It's not good. Not good. Not good. I always like to gross out the crowd. Right up front, just set the bar low, and then we're all good. But it takes guts to pull that kind of stuff off. I think it's great. Like, I recently walked into a Radio Shack, and the girl working behind the counter had plucked out all her eyebrows and drawn them back in. Okay? Now, I know it's out there. I've seen it. Great. Whatever. But this is how she drew them back in. To the hairline, okay? Not even like nicely shaded like eyebrows. It was like she was running with two Sharpies and tripped. And my favorite part of the whole thing was that this girl was pregnant, which meant some dude thought that was hot. Somewhere out there, there's a guy typing in verticaleyebrows.com with his pants around his ankles. He's out there. He probably saw her and was like, damn, baby, you look like a Disney villain. We should go kidnap some puppies, yeah. But it takes guts to pull that off, to pull off a look like that. I was like, yeah, you go.
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7: How nice is that?
8: New York City, skyscrapers and everything. I'm just glad to be home, and I was living out in Los Angeles in a strange little neighborhood. On one side of my neighborhood was an Arab section, and on the other side were the Hasidic Jews, and I was like right in the Gaza Strip, right in the middle.
7: And when the Lakers won, the town went nuts. All the Arab guys were screaming like, Lakers! Lakers! And the women were jumping around like, Lakers! You want to scare the hell out of white people? Make that noise. I was in my apartment like,
9: oh, I hope that's Ramadan.
7: And the Jews didn't care. The Jews came right out like, what's the noise? What are you screaming at, you savages? Go flip cars like normal people. If you look at a group of people that had faith, it's got to be the Jews. They followed Moses through the desert for 40 years with no map. There had to be one guy in the back like, I don't think he knows where he's going. What are you kidding me? I was 10 when we started this trip. That footprint, mine, 15 years ago. We're walking in cycles! No, don't shush me, Sheila. Enough is enough! I don't give a damn if he hears me or not. You lost Moses, you cockeyed bastard! Promise land my ass! Get the bags, we'll open a deli.
9: How's the hair?
7: I'm not Jewish, I am a Catholic. Basically, the Catholic religion is, if it feels good, stop. My favorite Catholic holiday is Easter. For those of you who don't know, Easter is the day we celebrate Jesus rising from the grave and coming back to earth as a rabbit that hides colored eggs. Nobody could... Nobody can explain that holiday, you know that.
10: Mommy, why do we eat jelly beans?
11: It was Christ's last meal.
9: Easter is brought to you by the Paws Company. He died for our sins. Have a marshmallow peep.
7: We used to go to church every Sunday till the Giants made the playoffs. That's when my father said,
9: all right, no more of this.
7: My father's in the construction business. An Italian in construction, living in New York? Go on. No, really.
9: He's a very successful businessman. He owns a judge, so pretty happy about that.
7: He works with my Uncle Tony. We used to call him Uncle 8 O'Clock. Every time he came over to the house, hi, Uncle Tony.
12: Anybody asks, I've been here since 8 O'Clock.
7: I remember in the second grade, we had career day. You had to go home, ask your father about his job, come back and tell the rest of the class. And the teacher was like, Adam, would you like to stand up and tell us what your daddy does? My father works like a dog every damn day.
9: Yeah, Pop was tough. Mom was tough, too. She made a cop cry once. You know why I pulled you over?
7: I am not a mind reader, mister. I was speeding so I wouldn't be late. Now I'm not going to get there at all. Get back in that car and think about what you did.
9: Me and my brothers are in the back like, oh, don't shoot her. It just makes her mad. Those bullets better be silver or she ain't going down. I feel bad for my mother. All she really wanted was a normal family, and she didn't even come close. I got two younger brothers, and we were little. Our favorite game was look at the vein in mommy's head. We started aggravating her early in the morning. By the end of the day, that vein was throbbing. My father would come home, and she'd be like, just do something about your children.
12: All right, honey, just sit down before that pops.
7: Get in here. I'm gonna tell you kids a story about family. Your mother and I wanted two kids.
9: We had three because I knew the day would come when I'd have to kill one of you.
12: He wasn't kidding. I missed my brother John. But it was either him or me, and I ratted his ass out. My fondest childhood memory was when I was 12 years old. I made out with my babysitter, Kathy. She stops in the middle of everything.
13: We have to stop this. I feel like such a whore.
12: 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I'm not paying you. My parents are. Come in.
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15: We used to love peanut butter. Still do. I saw something in the store the other day that I don't understand. That peanut butter and jelly in the same jar. Is there a point to that? I mean, I'm lazy, but I want to meet the guy that needs that. Some guy going, you know, I could go for a sandwich, but I'm not going to open two jars. I can't be opening and closing all kinds of jars. Cleaning who knows how many knives. If you're that lazy, why not put croutons in there? Get the whole sandwich on a spoon, you know, just scooping it out. Mm. Oh, scrumptious. I think I'm going to have another one. Oh. Delectable, as was the first. Huh? Or if you don't want to clean the spoon, you put it on a squeeze bottle. Luncheon, no cleanup. Can life get better? I submit that it cannot. I have to watch what I eat. My cholesterol is about, I think it's 5,218. Something like that. I don't eat well. I like buying donuts. I feel bad for the donut ladies because people can't make up their mind in these places. You'd think the donut ladies would just snap and start shooting people. Out! Everybody out! Go on! I don't know what it is about buying donuts, but people freak out. They go in there, okay, okay. Looking around, all right, I need a dozen donuts. Oh. You have a lot of donuts. Okay, I'm gonna start with four chocolate. I want two twisty goos. I want a lemon twitter. I want a raspberry puff. I want a honey curl. And two chocolate. No, one. Put them back. I want a Bavarian apple crunch. Get the ladder. Hey. Why don't you go out inside and think it over, huh? It's a big decision. Can't blow donut day. But the donut ladies have learned how to get back at you. They do the subtraction for you in front of the other customers, make you look like an idiot. You go in there, yeah, I'd like a dozen donuts. I'll start with seven chocolate. You have five left. Oh. Okay, if I order one more, then how many would I have left? How many would I have then, donut lady? That's what I need to know, and now! I know how many I got. They have some weird donuts. There are some donuts that I don't understand who thought of them. There's one donut. Have you ever seen this? I've seen it in more than one donut place. It's a donut with frosting all over the top, and there are sprinkles on it, but the sprinkles are just over on one end of the donut. For the life of me, I don't know who's looking for that in a donut. Somebody have that particular of a taste, that's what they're looking for? You know, they walk into a donut place, gling, gling, gling. Gling, gling, gling. Okay. I want a donut, and I want frosting all over the top. And I want sprinkles, but not all over. I just want them scrunched over on the edge. You got anything like that? We sure do. Freshly baked, we saw you pulling in. It's called our Sprink Smidge for lunatics like you. I joined a health club. I went one time. They always have a big giant guy showing you around. Oh, you're thinking of joining? Here, follow this guy. Hey, how you doing? Come with me. You know, I'm like hanging on his hand. I felt like a little monkey, you know? Where are we going, Thunder? I think the guy was messing with me. I think he was making up muscle names. This machine right here is for your flactoid. exactly why I'm here. He shows me how to work everything, and then he leaves, and I don't remember anything he said. And have you ever done this? Have you ever got into one of those things wrong? And there are other people waiting for you? I got into this one thing. I put my arms and my legs where I thought they were supposed to go, and I just start moving stuff around. This guy comes up, hey buddy, would you mind getting out of the painter scaffolding? I'm sorry. I want to work out at home. My friend, he's showing me all his exercise equipment. He's got an exercise bike, a rowing machine, a stair master. And I said, none of them go anywhere. He goes, it's better for you. It's a resistance workout. So I'm not stupid. And I went home and I nailed my running shoes into the ground. 3 times a week for 20 minutes. Right? You think that's silly? What about the thing they sell called the step? That thing amazes me. Not the ones that move, the one that you just step on it and step off. People are buying those. People are like sending away for them in the mail, you know? My step is coming in the mail today. You can't find a step somewhere in the house? Bing bong! It's here! And they run down the steps and get it. This is gonna be great! You would think it would be self-explanatory, but the thing comes with a videotape, you know? Here's some things you can do on the step. And you see some guy, you know, just jumping up and down. Man, I gotta get me one. I didn't know you could do all that. I like working out, but I like when there's a game involved, you know? Like racquetball. But racquetball is the only sport where simultaneously you can be looking at the ball and it'll hit you in the back of the head at 90 miles an hour. I don't know how that happens. There's the ball. Boom! Just hit me in the back of the head. Boom! It happened again. I think that... No! That's not impossible. Now wear the goggles facing the other way. Okay. I ain't nobody's fool. Whenever I play racquetball, I always seem to play against somebody that knows how to land the serve somewhere where you never touch it. Is that fun for them? Okay, give me the ball. Brrr, 1-0. Give me the ball. Brrr, 53-0. And I'm just standing back there. Do I do anything? No? Okay. I'll be back here if you need me. I'm gonna have some coffee or something. I'll be back here just standing, doing nothing.
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17: You know, because football season started and stuff, fantastic. I don't know, I was watching it and the keeper is the only one, what? Yeah. I don't know, all the letters were there, they just got to fucking sort the, you know, in the right order, I don't know, I was watching like the keeper, and he's the only one in the team who can pick the ball up, you know what I mean, in the area, so why is he wasting his time down this end, when he can go up this end, pick the ball up and fucking put it in the net? 2, 3, 4, 5, 6, 7, 8, 10! I like it when he takes a goal kick, it's really weird, because all the crowd do this thing where they go, if I was the keeper, I'd catch the crowd out. I'd go like that. I'd go, And the dugout, have you seen that? 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
9: Once a week, Father Russell would come in for heavy mystery time. And you'd save all your weird questions for Father Russell. In fact, you'd make up strange questions. You'd take a whole week thinking up trick questions to Father Russell.
10: Hey, Father! Hey, if God is all-powerful, can he make a rock so big that he himself can't lift it? We got him now!
9: Or else you'd take a very simple sin and surround it with the most bizarre circumstances you could imagine to try to, you know, relieve the guilt in the sin. It would usually end up with the statement,
10: would that then be a sin then, Father?
9: It's like here, this is an example. There was one sin, not receiving communion during Easter time. You had to perform your Easter duty. You had to receive once between Ash Wednesday and Pentecost Sunday. And if you didn't do it, it was a mortal sin. Providing, of course, you had said to yourself, hey, I'm not going to do it this year. And there weren't many mortal sins on that, but a lot of guys went to venial city on Easter duty. And so you would ask the priest, you know, you'd put,
10: hey, Father, hey,
9: remember guys would leave their hand up after they got called on, right? And the priest would say, what are you, the Statue of Liberty done?
10: Oh, sorry, Father. Anyways, Father, hey, suppose that you didn't make your Easter duty, and it's Pentecost Sunday, the last day, and you're on a ship at sea, and the chaplain goes into a coma. But you wanted to receive. And then it's Monday, too late. But then you cross the international dateline.
9: Yes, I'm sure God will take that into account. Sit down, Wizzy.
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7: There's a lady I know. 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
4: Yo, hey, Nelly, what's up, dog? It's Eddie Entertainer. Get at me, man. I've been hollering at you, man. I've been trying to call you about 3 days. I done called your cell phone, your pager, your voicemail, over your mama house, your Uncle Daryl, and I paid Keywan like 3 times. Y'all get at me, man. I just want to holler at you, player. You know, I'm out here in Cali just doing it up, hanging out here, you know, chilling, trying to do a little TV. You know how I do it, rolling around here in a big body Benz with $2 worth of gas. Who said it wasn't no future in your front? Can't really put it down like that with that country grammar, right? I heard about it. Using them words like St. Louis, her, third, put them two capital R's and everything. I feel you on that, right? I feel you. So just get at me so I can do a little something for you. Flip a few things. Just call me back. Whatever. You can't get me. 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They'll page me to your number, then I'll call you back. Or you can just page my cousin Keith, and he'll call my cousin Lil Daryl, who got my real pager number, and then I'll call you back on his cell phone. Whatever you do, player, do it St. Louis style. Put it down for the STL, all right? Now get at me.
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6: I'm a lot like you guys. I come from a very small Vietnamese family. Some of you guys are like, what? Like you guys don't have Vietnamese parents. No, I come from a very small Vietnamese family. We're really close, too, all 10 of us. We're just like that. My mom was so strict, though, when I was a kid. She wouldn't even let us watch The Brady Bunch. The Brady Bunch. She's like, you know, watch Brady Bunch. That show sucked. 6 kids, that's nothing. I have 10 kids. 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Plus, I don't have commercials, hon. 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
8: Well, I had to admit, like, some of those beatings, they were my fault. I used to eat a lot of sugar growing up. Remember sugar as a kid, man? Don't tell me, like, raw sugar as a kid was doing Cheerios or nasty-ass cornflakes. Remember that, man? And we sit down and, you know, put a couple scoops in because your mom was watching, right? And She walk out the door with the whole damn bowl and every minute she'd be. He starts drinking, he strode about the wire like, ooh, and the spoon would just stick straight up. Remember that shit? You take a scoop, wouldn't it be a Cheerio? It'd be a big glob of milk and sugar and shit. You were like, you could spackle the house with this shit. Remember that? Man, we go to the bus stop half an hour later. Kids are like, are you okay? Like, yeah, man, I'm fucking cool, man. To this day, I love sugar. Oh, if I could find a woman who drives a CNA sugar truck, I'd marry that bitch in a minute. People say, BT, all that sugar, man, it's gonna kill you. All that sugar's gonna kill you. But you know what? Something's gonna get you anyway. My daddy told me that something's gonna get you. Like, I don't know everything in life, but you know what? That's why you gotta live it up every day. You gotta live it up every day. Because you never know. You never know. What if your wife says, hey, no more drinks? You go, I want another drink. No more drinks. I want another drink. No more. All right, fucking no more. You go bust your ass in that street, your last words, I should have had that drink. I mean, look at shit. Look at outdoors. Like what? I was just sitting in Wyoming, right? They had the mad cow disease. They were all worried about that. I don't know everything in life, but I know if I pass a livestock yard or a pasture and I see some cow just murr, murr, murr, fucking murr, murr, murr, murr, murr, murr, don't eat that one. They like it. You remember the old days? Like, Tom, what's wrong? I've got a little cold, but a little OJ and rest, and I'll be okay. Nowadays, I got the SARS. I got the SARS. Now you catch monkeypox. What the fuck are monkeypox? Who's fucking the monkeys? You guys live in Colorado. How about that West Nile virus? How messed up is that? You live a good life, drive the speed limit, wear your seatbelt. What happens? Go to a cookout, eat a hot dog, get bit by a mosquito. That's it. Hot dog. What the fuck? Thank you, folks. And don't think that shit didn't hurt it. You ever talk to some people know bad stuff's gonna happen? You ever talk to people like that? They have those premonitions. Like, I mean, you got a wreck on 25. What happened? You know what? Last night, this premonition that something bad was going to happen with the color brown. And a brown car pulled out in front of me, but I knew it was going to happen. Because I had a premonition something bad was going to happen with the color brown. But I knew it was going to happen. I had a premonition something bad was going to happen with the color brown. And a brown car hit me, but I knew it was going to happen. I had a premonition. I never have shit like that happen. Only time I have a premonition that something bad is going to happen, if I'm driving and a cop is right behind me, I go, oh, shit. Something bad's about to happen. Fuck. I don't want to go to jail, man. I live in L.A. In the L.A. County Jail System right now, true story, they have free condom giveaways to all the prisoners to stop the spread of disease. Yeah. Like, prisoners actually give a shit. Like, hey, man, what you guys doing? I might have something. Don't worry, man. We still gonna rape you. At least we gonna be protected. Because two wrongs don't make a right. What the hell we do? Have a catchy slogan, so they'll do it like, hey, before that ass is tapped, make sure that Jimmy is rapping. Again, some of these folk jokes are going to be of an adult nature. See, I have no problem with cops doing their job. I really don't. My deal is, man, if you're going to take somebody to jail, make sure it's for a crime that needs to be busted. You know what I mean? Like, I was watching cops on TV. This guy went to jail for solicitation of prostitution. Lady cop was like, hey, what do you want? A little blowjob? Meet me in the back. He took his car, took him to jail. I was like, you know what? Take somebody for a crime that needs to be, like, a society crime that needs to be busted. Like get a midget and dress him up as an altar boy, you know? And you get those badass priests. Yeah. Woo! Only bad thing about that, though, midget's got that big-ass head that would give him away, though. Like, Timmy, that's a big pee-pee for a little boy. I'm 27, you son of a bitch. You're under arrest. Come on. That shit hurt my knees so bad.
9: Check the back seat. Check the back seat.
10: All right, come here.
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3: Gets in your head, right? 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All never thought it could happen to them. But with changes in routines, distractions, or a sleeping child, it can happen to anyone. Parked cars get hot, fast, and can be deadly. So get it in your head.
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10: How many women in the audience like football applause? Wow. All right, a lot. Okay. How many guys in the crowd like little crystal elephants about that size? Not as many? Okay, here's my point. Thing is... football's good because they always have announcers making millions and millions of dollars to analyze the action. Boy, look at that player, Dave. Looks like his lungs squirted right out of his helmet and bounced off a hot dog vendor. You're our highly paid million-dollar analyst. What do you make of that? And the other guy goes, that's gotta hurt there, Tom. Thank you, Captain Obvious. No wonder you're getting $8 million an hour. Hey, what do you think will happen in the second half? I think they're gonna try to get some points right away there. Really? So you don't think they'll try to lose the game on purpose then? No, they'll try and, well, shut up. Why is the guy talking so much? All he has to say is, see that? So did I. Back to you, Bob. Yeah. Even the referee in football has his own microphone, so he can humiliate the football players when they break a rule. They stop the entire game so the referee can press a button on his belt, activate a giant sound system, point the guy out on television just to embarrass him in front of his mom and everybody else that might be watching. They stop the whole game. Here's the ref. The reason we stopped, the reason we're all hanging around out here in the snow not doing anything right now, is because some people don't seem to know the rules. Isn't that right? Number 71! 71! I hope your mother's watching. Can't blame the referee, though. It's human nature. Let's say you were a football ref in the NFL. An ordinary guy, 65 or 70 years old. You're not making the big millions of bucks like the football players, but you got one thing they don't have, a button right on the belt. And all you gotta do is click it on them for the first time in your whole boring life. The entire nation is hanging on every word that comes out of your mouth. If I was him, I'd stop the game every 5 minutes just to talk about my own personal problems. Wouldn't you, if you were him, I'd be going, there was no penalty. This has nothing to do with the game, the players, or the National Football League. I need to talk. I can't keep this up anymore. I feel like a fraud out here. Sure, I'm the ref, but who am I to judge these players? I mean, look at some of the choices I've made in my own life, for God's sake. 62 years old and I'm a freaking referee. I gotta lie down. I gotta tell you something. I'll be honest, lots of times when I'm out here, I'm not even thinking about football. My wife's getting fat as a mobile home. I love my kids, but if I had to do it again, who, I'd wear a condom. Just all goes by so fast in life, doesn't it? One minute you're in high school, the next minute you're watching your prostate like a hawk. Anybody who says these are the golden years can kiss my wrinkled butt, Buster. I got hair growing out of my ears, for God's sake. I have cataracts the size of ashtrays. I gotta pee every 5 minutes. I walk into a room and I go, what the hell did I come in this room for anyway? Got that goddamn arthritis in my shoulder. I wake up in the morning, takes me a half an hour just to find my eyeglasses, just so I can look for my teeth to tell my wife to find my hair. I don't know, maybe I'm just blowing smoke. You know what's really bothering me? Just kind of feel like I'm a woman trapped in a man's body. I mean, did you ever dress up in your wife's panties when nobody's home? Boy, you give me a pair of thong panties and some perfume, I am one happy ref. The hell with football. Well, thanks for listening. You better get back to the game now. First down. All right, there you go. Thanks. Hey, the ref.
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12: 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So you run over, you say, "What's going on?" "Well, she's touching me." So you figure you can solve it. "Look, don't touch her anymore, okay?" "Yeah, but she touched me first." And you say, "Well, why didn't you tell her? Now you're talking like that. 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Somebody touched her." 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
16: All right, so I do have to tell you this one thing that he does that's kind of fucking cool. All right, I actually didn't know how famous he was when I started seeing him. The funny thing is, last year on My Life on the D-List, we had this running joke where I would sort of fake date quasi-celebrities to try to get my picture in the paper, and nobody ever cared, right? Yeah. I went out with Ron Jeremy, and I went out with Nick Carter for the Backstreet Boys, and then sure enough, we're done taping, and then in real life, I actually go out with Steve Wozniak, and it was like all over the papers the next day. I had no idea about the Mac enthusiasts. Let me tell you something, gays, they will give you a run for your money. Oh my God. These Mac fanatics don't fucking come to play. There's entire websites about it, and they're all talking shit about me. There's one called MacWives.com. "She better not do anything to our Woz. We love our Woz. Wizard of Woz." Like, okay.

0: article in another paper saying he got another speeding ticket in the Prius for going 108. So now I gotta call him. I go, what are you doing? You're like Lindsay fucking Lohan. What's going on? So then he says, well, I read an article that most Americans think that hybrid technology is only capable of going 35 miles per hour. So he purposely is getting speeding tickets in his Prius, so people who buy hybrids. That's kind of cool. So, I know, he's kind of awesome. All right.
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2: They should raise the drinking age to like fucking 60, so you'd have something to look forward to, right? I'm 34. I've done everything. I fucked a midget once. What else can I do? I did. I really did. How? What else do you get to fucking look forward to it? How am I going to top myself? Okay. All right. That's one way. All right. I don't know. It stops you. You're no midget, though. I'd fuck you and still tell a midget story the next day, but no one would listen. That's the problem. It's been almost 9 years since I fucked a midget, and it's never come up once. I only fucked a midget so I could say I did. It's never come up once on its own organically. It's a tough one to wean into conversation, you know? See that Super Bowl? Yeah, and I fucked a midget once too, like 9 years ago. What? I had an opportunity after a show. How could you not fuck a midget one time just to say I fucked it? Live your own lives then, because I like to wake up with a story. This is a true story. And so I fucked a midget, and I did a bit about it on my first CD, Sicko. And since then, I have two midget friends up in Alaska, Kenny and Dave. They're guys that hang out at this bar I work in Alaska. And I'm talking to them when I just met them. I'm talking to them, and I go, you know, I do a bit about fucking a midget. And they go, hey, that's kind of offensive. Which at first I thought it was because I used the word fuck. Like the language was offensive. But I think it's far creepier to say I made love to a midget. That doesn't sound right in any sentence, right? But evidently the words midget and dwarf are huge slurs in the midget community. Do you know that? They're highly offensive. Both, do you know what they want to be called? Little people, yeah. I'm a little person. I'm 5'7". That's pretty little. I don't want to be lumped in with midgets, right? I mean, I'll call you whatever you want to be called. I don't want to offend anybody. That's not what I'm up here to do. Make up your own fucking title. I'll call you trial size or something. I don't care, but I mean, make it unique and specific. Little person is just way too vague. That's like copyright infringement on my... Kenny the Midget, this is true. Kenny the Midget says this to me. He goes, you know, he doesn't really talk like this, but fucking comedic effect, right? He goes, you know, calling a midget, that's like calling a black guy a nigger. I go, oh, yeah, that's exactly the same, Kenny, yeah. Oh, certainly, because of all the years of midget oppression, right? Right, oh, the midget-only water coolers, I remember, yeah. The little tiny booster seats in the back of the bus, yeah, certainly. Every time I see a white cross by the side of the road, I thought that was a highway fatality. But no, that's where the Klan ran a midget family out of town, evidently. Wait, it gets better. It gets better. This is how he follows it up. He goes, and by the way, I'm not a midget. I'm a dwarf. At after he tells me how hard

0: trouble. Both of those words are how offensive both of those words are. He explains the physical differences between the two. That a midget is proportionate to a regular person, only smaller. And the dwarf is the wacky kind with the big wobbly head and the nubby little arms that's hilarious to look at. And I go, fuck you, Kenny. If there's technical differences, it's not a word of hate. If there's physiological characteristics associated with the terms midget and dwarf, it's nothing like calling a black person. You'd never call a black guy a nigger, have him get done kicking the shit out of you, and on his way out, stop and say, oh, and by the way, technically I'm not a nigger, I'm a spook. Because a nigger has a wider jaw and a more protruding buttock. He stands about 4 inches taller on the average, but thank you very much for asking.
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2: Okay, so I got to put it out there. I got to tell you right now, because once in a while in our lifetime, we have experiences and we have to share them. I had a one-night stand recently. With all those chicks you just heard. It was nuts. There was 14 of them and me. It's a very sexual crowd in here tonight. You can feel it. You can definitely feel it pulsing. In fact, you know what? We're gonna play a little game. We're gonna play a little sexual game tonight. Check it out. This is what we do. We turn off all the lights in the room. This game's called Who's in My Mouth? And it's fun. You don't think you wanna play, but it's addictive. It's like Jenga. You start playing, you're like, all right, who next? Who's in my mouth? Wait a minute, I got it. Oh, I know these balls, wait. I had a one-night stand, an ONS, an ONS. And let's be honest here, let's talk about this for a second. We've all been in the one-night situation, and we've all settled. Everybody's settled from time to time. We've all been with a lagoon creature, if I may. We've all been with a bucket of yuck, if I may. We've all been with a what the fuck am I doing here, if I may. And that stinks. That's awful when you're doing it and you look down and Skeletor's looking up at you. Oh no. I'm gonna fuck you to Castle Grayskull and then I'm out of here. It's awful. So I meet this girl and we start chit-chatting. We're doing a little chit-chat, right? We're standing at the bar, a little chat. And then finally, in guy mode, I start thinking, I gotta get this girl back to my edifice. I gotta get her back to my place. I invite her back to my apartment, or as I call it, the Death Star. I'm still working on it. It's not completely operational. So I pulled this one out. It's such a bad little trick. We finally look at you and we say something about the time. Oh, it's at the time. And then we say, Jesus, time. And then we go, you know what we should do? We could, want to go back to my place and we can watch a movie? That's the one we always use. Hey, maybe, I don't know, you want to come on and watch a movie? Because everybody loves cinematic adventures. Who doesn't like movies? Who has ever said, hey, do you want to go see a movie? Fuck that and fuck you, movies. It's ridiculous, the whole idea of it. It's just wrong and fake and no. I invite her back to my place. When you bring somebody back to your place, guys, it's all about comfort. You want to make the woman feel comfortable. Never do this. Never lock the door and go... Wrong move, sucker! Don't do that. Why would you do that? Why would you do that? It's all about comfort, right? You always do that thing, too, when somebody comes into your place the first time. You give them the awkward tour. You don't know why. You feel weird in your own body, but you show them around. You're like, anyway, this is a... This is it. That's a wall. It's been here for several years, and... It's my collection of dirty laundry from around the world, and that's a very dead plant that I'm doing experiments on to see how dead it could actually become. Then, of course, you're trying to, you know, maybe get up into the bedroom so you can see if things will take place. So you try to be, you know, cool about that too. Like, anyway, this is the the bedroom. If you want to see that, I get some new light bulbs up there. If you want to chase me, just chase me. Women are brilliant. You do this wonderful maneuver where you never come right into a guy's bedroom. You do this thing where you hold on to the door frame, you keep your feet in the hall, and you lean at 45 degrees into the room. Your feet never cross the threshold. You lean, and then you pan around like you're a probe droid, right? And so this is what I did. I loosened the frame. So you fall into... I love to make out, so we're making out. This is how I do it. I do the head pivot. Some guys stay in one place. I make it interesting. I keep the swivel going on. I'm like a metronome, the way I go back and forth. Right when you think you know me, I'm in the West. I'm like a nomad of making out. And I do all the little tricklets. Everybody does little tricks. I do the little, I bite your lip and I suck your lip. And here's my signature move. Here's my thing right here. I flick your eye. That's me. If somebody does that to you. Ow, why did you do that? Shh. No more words. Shh, no more words. Just emotions. Shh, come here. I don't like that. Sometimes I like to say little things in your ear, just things to keep you interested, little tiny haikus and whatnots. Sometimes I'll get right in your ear, I'll be like, taste the rainbow. Sounds nice. Then we start taking off clothes, and girls, you're so cute. You always do that thing right before you're gonna get naked where you're like, do you mind turning off all the lights in the city? You always want all the lights off, right? And if we question, why do you want the light? My brother threw a javelin at me when I was 9, and I have a scar that I don't really care for. When you're gonna see another person's cash and prizes for the first time, the first time you're gonna see the other person's downtown bonanza. And so you check it out, you hope that it's nice, and she pulled down her underwear, and I'm happy to say she had a nice situation. That's what I call it. I think that's a nicer way to say she had an excellent situation, if I can say that. Because let's be honest, some girls, bad situation. Horrible situation to be in. I don't like if a girl has a lot of lips. It looks like a box of cow tongues all jammed up. Looks like a high school play curtain that you can't get out of.

0: But she had a nice, excellent situation. If it was a cottage, I'd rent it for the summer. So she started to, she started to pleasure herself, and I can never watch that. I try to watch, but I turn away and I giggle. I can never watch a girl play. There's just something about it. You look like a DJ, like.
1: I want it.
0: I can't look at DJ Diddles. Look like you'd have the cans on. Right, you're wondering, what's going on down there? How do they keep... Hold on. Somewhere there's a crime being committed and I must fight for justice. Let's go, Jesus. Hey, what's up, Whistles? You should work with dolphins. You can make them do all sorts of flippies with a whistle like that. That's the kind of whistle where if you're next to that guy at the ballpark, you're like, this fucking asshole won't stop whistling like a fucking idiot. Thanks for coming out. But here's where it gets a little embarrassing, and I have to put this out there. This is what I did, because I kind of forgot that I was with her, and I started, you know, she's doing it. I figure, hey, I'll catch up. So I start to investigate my crime scene. I'm giving myself a Sipowitz. And here's what I forgot. I started to do it like I do it when I'm alone. And guys, no, you don't do it the same. When you're alone, when we're in front of you ladies, we flex. And we try to sound cool. We say shit like, I'm a robot. But when we're alone, we wiggle around and our toesies spread out really far and wide. And sometimes I sing a little tune to myself. I forgot she's there. I start singing the Super Mario Brothers music from Nintendo. Reep, deep, deep, beep, deep, deep, deep, deep, deep, deep. Reep, deep, deep. Then I disappear in a giant pipe. And I collect coins in my basement.

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2: I like meat, I do. But you know who seems to be really obsessed with meat? Are vegetarians. You know, for people that don't like meat, they seem to eat a lot of vegetables that are mashed up and shaped to look like meat.
3: I find meat repulsive. I'll have a veggie burger with fake bacon, and can you serve it to me dressed like a cow? I don't like meat. I just like to call meat late at night and hang up. Let's drive by meat's house. Does meat ever ask about me? I don't care. I ain't missing you at all. Missing you.
2: Never see that the other way. I will have the steak, and can you make it taste like tofu? My wife refuses to eat meat because she feels it's cruel to animals, which, interestingly enough, is the same reason why I don't eat vegetables. I'm a vegetable rights activist. Except for the potato, they can't feel anything. I do love animals. I've never looked at a cow and thought I want to eat that. But once that cow is slaughtered, drained of all its blood, chopped up, and put on a grill, I get hungry. Cow. Definitely helps if it doesn't look like an animal. This ham sandwich doesn't look like a pig to me. But ribs, you know, there's no getting around ribs. Because they're ribs. It's amazing how casually we order. Yeah, I will have the baby back ribs. And can you wheel that out in a stroller? I'm gonna start with the baby chicken legs. I'm gonna have an all baby meal.
3: Hey buddy, I used to be a baby.
2: How do you eat ribs without looking like a caveman anyway? Excuse me while I tear the flesh from this bone. I need the energy for when I club you later on. I like all kinds of meat, even bologna.
3: I knew he was white trash.
2: I don't even know if bologna is a meat. I don't think meat's supposed to catch on fire like that. What's interesting about bologna, it's not just a meat, it's an insult. That's a bunch of bologna. You're full of bologna. It kind of implies bologna makes you lie. I eat bologna all the time. Or maybe I don't.
3: Maybe that's just the bologna talking.
2: Have you seen the bologna that has the olives in it? Who's that for?
4: I like my bologna like a martini. With an olive. I'll have the bologna sandwich. Dirty.
2: Everything about bologna is silly. Who decided on the pronunciation of the word bologna? All right, how do you want to pronounce this word? Bologna! I don't know if you saw, there's a G in the word.
4: I don't see no G, baloney!
2: Okay, well the word does end with an A.
4: We're going with baloney! Trust me, I came up with Colonel.
2: You ever been reading and come across the word Colonel? You're like, colonial, someone important. This reading's hard. 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
12: Oh, man. I did a lot of shit before I got into comedy, man. This would be like a bus boy and shit. That's some shit, but bus boy. You know what that means? That means you take the bus home, yeah? No matter what happens, you end up taking the bus home. Fucking, I did a lot of shit before I got into comedy, man. I used to work at McDonald's, making minimum wage, man. You know what it means when they pay you minimum wage? That means they don't give a fuck about you, okay? They don't care about your Christmas. They don't care if your kids got shoes on. You know, the boss goes, hey, how you doing? You know how the fuck I'm doing. I'm doing bad. That's how I'm doing. How the fuck could I be doing anything with this little bit of money you're paying me? Nah, just to make minimum wage, man. You know what it means when they pay you minimum wage? You know what they're trying to tell you? It's like, hey, if I could pay you less, I would. But it's against the law. This shit is crazy, man. You should work at McDonald's, man. You ever go to McDonald's and get online? There's a guy in front of you that doesn't have enough money to get anything. He's got like 40 cents and he's trying to cut a deal. He's just like, yo, man, check this out. Yo, I got 40 cents, right? I got 40 cents. Yo, McNuggets is $1.49, man. Why don't you let me get one McNugget? Y'all can't give me nuggets? I hear that. Yo, check this out, my mellow, my man in the plan, my mellow, my ace in the place, my main shit stain. Check this out. That hamburger's saying 9 cents, right? Saying 9 cents. Y'all got 40 cents in my pocket right here. Cash money. 40 cents cash money. Hamburger saying 9 cents. Why don't you let me get the bun and the pickle?
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21: And again, my point being, stay positive. We do good things. Stem cell research. Stem cell research is awesome, right? We're going to come up with some incredible things with that. I do worry about stem cell research, though, because people are doing the developing of it. You know what I mean? Well, let me put it in these terms. The human race put sleeves on a blanket. Do you see what I'm saying? We apparently were going, oh my God, I'd like some burrito, but this is exhausting. Oh, I wish there was another way. Oh, thank you. Oh, God, science. So I really worry about what we're going to get with stem cell research, right? Are we going to get blood platelets that are going to cure juvenile diabetes? Are we going to get, like, the vagina-backed pug? Love pets, need a girlfriend? What? America, come to cure your cerebral palsy, stay for the tequila lactating cows. We used to hate the rats in America till they started to shit Miracle Whip. Thank you, Stem Cell Research.
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24: I worked as an accountant for a number of years in Chicago. And I had a kind of a strange theory of accountancy. I had always felt, if you got within $2 or $3 of it, but this never really caught on. And as a consequence, I held a number of different accounting jobs, you see. And it seemed like whenever I would go with a company, they would always be having a retirement party. And I found out one thing. They are all alike. Different people will retire, different people make the speeches. But they all say the same tired old thing. I went to one in Chicago for a guy named Chuck Bedloe. He was an accountant, and he was retiring after 50 years. And first of all, Mr. Clayton got up. He was the president. He gave a little address. Then Mr. Tipton, the vice president, gave a little address. And finally, Bruce Higgins, the head of the accounting department, got up and gave a little address. And he was Mr. Trite. He used every cliche that had ever been used at a retirement party. And he said things like this. Well, golly, I guess today's the day, isn't it? it's really going to seem funny though, golly, walking in here Monday morning and not seeing Charlie's smiling happy face there at the desk. I got to calling him smiling, easygoing Charlie. And I guess most of us had some sort of nickname or other we used to call him from time to time. I'll never forget a... Well, that too, yeah. I'll never forget a kind of amusing thing happened. I just gotten out of college, and... now, what's the phrase I'm looking for here? Well, a little wet behind the ears, I guess, might be the way to put it. And I was made department head here. And many's the night that Charlie and I used to burn the midnight oil, so to speak. So let's really hear it now for a wonderful old guy. Charlie, Bedloe. Charlie? Well, thank you very much, Bruce. Yeah, I've been, sitting here listening to Mr. Clayton and Mr. Tipton and of course Bruce here, and through all of their speeches one thought kept sort of recurring in my mind. I think I'm going to throw up.
1: I have never heard such dribble in all my life. I don't suppose that it ever occurred to any of you that I had to get half stoned every morning to make it down to this crummy job. You'd be smiling and easygoing if you were gassed all the time, too. But you put in your 50 years, and they give you this crummy watch. I try to make a big deal out of it. It works out to about 28 cents a year. But seriously, if it hadn't been for the 50 bucks a week that I glommed out of petty cash, well, I couldn't have made it on the lousy salary they pay you. Oh, and then someone started the rumor about Miss Wilson, the cashier, and myself. And everyone was wondering if, when I retire and she gets back from her vacation in Florida, whether we would get married, I suppose, and spend our declining years down there. She isn't coming back, by the way. I understand that sweet old Miss Wilson is into this company for about $100,000. It's a little deal that she's worked out. She either calls it double payrolling or ghost payrolling or something having to do with payrolling. I can never make heads or tails out of what she was talking about. Of course, she's down in Mexico with $100,000. And I'm up here with this crummy watch. So anything that I might say, I suppose, would be sour grapes. One last thing. A lot of people have asked me, Charlie, what are you going to do when you finally retire? Are you going to get a little part-time job in Florida? Or just a loll around the beach? Or, in other words, what am I going to do? I have some tapes from some office parties. That I'm going to let go for $1,500 a copy. Now let me take that back a minute. The June picnic may run 17.5. And with the money that I make off of the tapes and Ms. Wilson's $100,000. I should do pretty good. Thank you very much. Thank you.

0: 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So we asked kids, what do you want your parents to hear?
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4: Think you see a future with this girl?
5: Yeah, I do.
4: That's good. See? That's nice. So you want to fuck her, but yet you could see staying with her for 6 or 7 months. She's never going to understand you. They never get to know us. Don't you know that? My wife's a real oddball. I mean, I see certain couples here, you know. I don't know about you. My wife's like, every time I go out and fuck another chick, it's always an argument. Do you know what I mean? It's 10 fucking years already, and every time it's like, where were you? You know, I was in the grocery. I fucked this one on aisle 7. You know, she was eating my ass up pretty good, like a New York strip steak. So afterwards, I turned around and I gave it a bone! Pop! They never get it. It's like, well, why'd you fucking? Now I bring home pictures of these girls. And I go, look at that ass. Look at those fucking tits. Look at those fucking lips. If you was me, you wouldn't want to fuck her. And then the crying starts again. And then she gets mad when she sees all the hookers on Sunset. Oh, look at them. They're so disgusting. And I love hookers. I love that dress code. That's how you want your chick to dress. You know, it's just so hard to tell them. When they go, do you like this dress? Well, I'd rather see pink spandex shorts up your ass. That would look a lot better to me where you see the pussy lips separated. And I look at that for about 8 hours and then you let me have it? And I like the fat hookers that have the unmitigated gall to do that. The fatter the better with the fucking cheeks. And the fucking big tits hanging out. Walking around with a cigarette. It's like they got a sign on them. And the wife goes,
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13: But the cool thing that's happened to me from living with all these women is through the years, I've learned a ton of things about women. And one of the things that I've recently realized is that men and women both appreciate smells. But we do not appreciate the same kinds of smells. Women apparently appreciate pleasant smells. Like flowers. You give a woman a bouquet of flowers, they're like, oh, that smells like heaven. You give a man a bouquet of flowers, we're like, smells like 50 bucks. But women love flowers and perfume and potpourri and those scented candles. You know, you just never see men in a Wicks and Sticks. Hey, Jack! Bayberry. But men have an appreciation for unpleasant smells. Like, you ever seen a guy cleaning out a closet, and he'll find a gym bag that he's forgotten about for 5 or 6 months, you know, with sweaty workout clothes in it, and he'll open it up and like, oh, man! Oh, that is the stinkiest thing I've ever smelled in my life. Charlie, come here and smell this. And Charlie, having heard all of that, will get off the couch, walk across the room, and not only smell it, I'm talking about, oh, man, that knocked a buzzard off a gut wagon. Ralph, come here and smell this. And my wife watches this, and she said, that is just barbaric. And I said, no, it's not. You just don't understand what's taking place. I said, man number 2 and 3, out of the goodness of their heart, are giving man number 1 a courtesy sniff. And from now on, man number 1 owes man number 2 and 3 a courtesy sniff in return. And man number 2 and 3 are banking on somewhere down the road, they'll come up with something stinkier than what man number 1 has right now. You ever seen a car sitting at a red light, and there's like 5 guys in it, and all of a sudden, all 4 windows go down, and there's 4 guys hanging out of the car just cussing like crazy, and there's 1 guy sitting in the middle in the back just laughing. You know why he's laughing? He's cashed in his courtesy sniff. And the only thing that could make him happier was had he been driving and had control of the window locks. You guys have been awesome. Thanks for listening. Thank you very much.
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20: I'm originally from Texas, so I'm used to, yeah. You go to a bar there, it's a little drinking, dancing, fighting. It's a good night. I go to this bar in L.A. I walk in the front door. They're dragging this guy out. They got him up by the arms, you know, and he's staggering a little bit, but he's awake. Yeah, it shows you my criteria. And I went to the bartender. I said, what's the deal with that guy? And he goes, well, here in California, if you're drunk and awake, we got to call you a cab. I said, in Texas, you're drunk and awake, they call you the designated driver. We We got drive-through liquor stores, man. You don't even have to get out of the truck. It's margarita, appreciate it. I went to a bar one night, and I'm sitting there at this bar in L.A., and I'm watching this baseball game. I love baseball. I'm just sitting there watching a baseball game. This guy from L.A. sits down next to me, and he goes, "You like baseball?" I said, "Oh, man, I love baseball." He goes, "Did you know that if Jesus had played ball, he'd been the greatest ball player ever?" Like, I'm going to argue that point. So I sat there for a second. I turned to him, and I said, "Did you know that if Babe Ruth had been the Messiah, the Catholics would have beer and hot dogs at communion?" 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
24: Hiya.
25: Yes, hello.
24: Hello.
25: I called you before. My name is the Egyptian Magician. Right. I called. They told me to call back in 10 minutes.
24: Hold on. Hi, can I help you? Hi, this is Carol, the night manager.
25: Yes, my name is Tarbash, the Egyptian magician. I do magic act.
24: Okay. If you want to come in and audition?
25: What I do, I eat hot coal.
24: That's great.
25: I stab customer and I with saber.
24: Uh-huh.
25: And I sick my cat on my performers and they maul them on stage.
24: Wow.
25: But in my country, that's considered entertainment.
24: That's considered magic.
25: Right.
24: Right.
25: And then I light people on fire, but it is, you know, fake, you know? And
24: it's fake.
25: Right. But that's what I do. The Egyptian magician.
24: The Egyptian magician.
25: Right. Then for encore, I punch my chest and then it disappeared to the crowd.
24: You punch your chest and it disappears in the crowd. That's it?
25: Yes, my friend.
24: Uh-huh. Well, if you want to stop by, you would only be able to do 2 tricks.
25: Okay, that's good enough for me. I'm the best.
24: Okay, every Wednesday night.
25: Then I have small mountain cat.
24: The mountain cat.
25: That I terrorize people.
24: You terrorize people with a mountain cat. Okay, well, I don't know if you better not bring the mountain cat in for the first time.
25: Okay.
24: Okay. Come by 8:45, sign up, and see how you do.
25: Okay, and then maybe just for extra bonus, I choke some of you faculty staff.
24: Yeah, you choke the staff. Yeah, okay. Whatever.
25: Okay, then I come out with whip.
24: Yeah, you come out with the whip. Okay, well, stop by and we'll see how the act goes.
25: Okay, my friend.
24: Thank you, my friend.
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1: Questions. Why does an ocean roar? Hell, you'd roar too if you had that many crabs on your bottom. Why is the fire engine red? If you had your hose stretched that far, you'd be red too. What's the difference between a mosquito and a fly? You can't sew a zipper on a mosquito. It was a Frenchman. He was sleeping. As soon as his feet hit the pillow, he was sound asleep. I like women over 40. They don't yell, they don't tell, they don't swell, and they're grateful as hell. They had a lady sheriff in Texas, had the biggest posse America's ever known. They had pictures of her posse at the museum. Now, I've seen some posses in my day, but she had the biggest posse I've ever seen in my life. Big, mean-looking posse. You've seen them. Maybe you rode in one. Hire the handicapped. They're fun to watch. 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It was a fella out at Disneyland. No kidding, fella out at Disneyland had an epileptic fit and three kids jumped on his back, thought it was a new ride. Threw me off twice.
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6: Never drink alone, that's what they say. But you know what? If you drink enough, you will never be alone, all right? People will find you. And that's when all the bad stuff happens, right? Just sitting around doing nothing, right? You know what happened one time? Drunk, nothing to do. I end up doing what? My penis in my fish tank, all right? No, I did it just to show them who's boss, all right? They were getting a little uppity. Even the diver guy stopped bubbling. He's like, blah! Then they hid in the castle. And like all good times, it always ends when your grandma walks in, doesn't it? Get that out of the tank! Time for supper! I'm in there for the porno. I like a good porno movie. I'm even watching gay porno now. I'm running out of straight porno. I just pretend it's two straight guys that got there really early. You know what I'm saying? Oh, you're right. That is a great joke. That one is good. If only it was a joke. Some people are against porno movies, and I say, hey, Ohio, Kentucky, and Iran. I say, hey. Whatever a man and a woman and another woman with a penis and a midget do to a donkey, that's their gosh darn business. Just masturbation. Where's the harm in it? Where is the harm in it, I ask you? I masturbate. I do it like I think if I keep doing it, I'm going to win something. That's the way I do it. One shot, one kill. Two men enter, one man leave. There can be only one Highlander. If you ever get caught masturbating, and I hope it doesn't happen to you. All right, now listen up. There's a lot of young people here. Listen up. This could save you a lot of years, all right? I'm telling you. This is what you do. you get caught masturbating, okay? Your fantasy world has collapsed on you, all right? Now it's just you and shame hanging out together once again. This is what you do. First, look surprised. And don't worry, you will be surprised. What's happening? Ah, bad locksmith! Then say this, okay? Quick, get some help! My hand and peony are fighting! 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Oh, hey, hey, hey,
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9: And I couldn't wait to get the hell out of the house every day, leave my parents, my brother, and my grandparents. And high school became my refuge, man. It was like my second home. And all I could think about in high school was women. And all that women could think about in high school are gangsters, outlaws. So I wasn't getting any then. So lucky for me, we had gang recruiters outside the school. Latin Kings, Savage Skulls, the Nomads. And the skulls were the signified deltas of the gangs. And I remember when I went for my first interview. And the recruiter was like, Mr. Your name is going motherfucker from now on. So Mr. Motherfucker, we gotta be straight up with you, man. We just got the results from your drug test. You tested only slightly positive for Flintstones vitamins and Midol. So I didn't get in. So me and my posse, Fucks, Funny, English, and Xerox, we formed our own crew. And we called ourselves the Sexaholics. And we would serenade the hottest mommies in Queens, right? And there was this one legendary one who lived on the third floor of this building.

0: goddamn sorry. Now the Latin from Manhattan got more magic than Aladdin. 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
1: And Rapunzel came out and she was like, oh my God, you guys are so brave. Too bad my father just called the cops. And I never heard of cops ever answering the call that fast, man. But they showed up, handcuffed our asses, and they put us in separate jail cells. And I was mad scared because I was young, Latin, and friendly. In a cell with a bunch of degenerate freaks, they're like, yo, I'm gonna turn that ass out, boy. Can't wait to get a little piece of that motherfucker. Yeah. And I knew I had to turn things around. Before I'm celebrating my 50th anniversary as Lola the prison bitch. And luckily, I started taking some acting classes, so I became the baddest punk alive, right? And I was like, all right, motherfucker, somebody's got an ass fucking coming their way. Who's it gonna be? Who's gonna be my bitch? Come on, don't make me have to pick you out. Shh. John. Mom. How long have you been listening? Long enough, mijo. But whatever you and your bitches do is none of my business. Ay, Dios mío, lo perdí, mi hijo, lo perdí. Ay. So that arrest was good for me. Because it made me cool to everybody except Rapunzel. Because Rapunzel was like an Argentinian girl, man. And she thought she was better than me because she had no Indian or nothing in her. Yet. Uh-huh. You know what I'm talking about. And I was 18, 35 and ghetto, and mad ill-suited for dating, right? Because I was short, and I would follow Rapunzel around everywhere, man. The more she rejected me, the more I loved her. The more I loved her, the more she rejected me. Oh my God, I was a stalker. I didn't even know.

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3: Beekeepers! Beekeepers! They've got a wannabe. I want to be a beekeeper. I want to keep bees. I want to keep them so they don't get away. I want them on elastic so when they get pollen, they come back here. My father was a beekeeper before me. His father was a beekeeper before him. I want to walk in their footsteps, and their footsteps were like this. Covered in bees! Get them off me! And there must be one or two that just lose it, because their main job is every morning just going in and stealing honey from bees. Going in, morning, morning, morning, morning, morning. Oh, how are the hives doing? Good, good morning. Good morning, Your Majesty. How are you? Yes. And you can't flirt. You know, like normal workplaces, other people are there. You know, you get that sort of office flirting. Hey, you're new, aren't you? Hey, how you getting on? You getting all right? Look, do you want a coffee? Do you want a coffee? Because I'm just going to... Do you want a coffee? Yeah. Yeah, I like my coffee like I like my women. In a plastic cup. Beekeepers can't flirt, can they? 2,000 bees. Hello there! You walking along the street over there? Someone walking along. What? Who are you? Have you known, do you know you're covered in bees?

0: yes, it's my job. 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
2: What's up, Houston? All right. You fucking freaks. What's going on? This is all right, man. I'm fucking styling. I got my fucking gay kung fu pimp shirt on. I'm dressed up for you guys. My girlfriend buys me shit like this when I go on the road so I can dress up like a retard. She doesn't have to worry about me. You know? So they keep checking you. Yeah, it looks good on you. Go ahead, go. It's the best, you know? My girlfriend's cool. She's my girlfriend, right? But she thinks she's my best friend. You ever had that little discussion with you? Like, come on, I'm your best friend, right? No. Now you know, you're a girl. My dog's my best friend, okay? That's my best friend. My Frank the Pit Bull, that's my best friend. She's like, this is bullshit. We're supposed to be close. We live together. Like, but listen, if a fucking crackhead comes bouncing through my window at 4 in the morning, who's going to save me? A 120-pound chick with fake tits or a 90-pound pit bull? It's a no-brainer, all right? He's my best friend. You know what I mean? It costs me $35 for a bag of dog food. It lasts 2 weeks. It's $200 every time I take your ass out. You're supposed to be my friend? Oh, you want a ring? That's funny. Frank doesn't want a ring. All he wants is a leather collar. The same leather collar that you refuse to wear. What kind of friend are you? If you were my friend, you'd be bringing over other chicks. What the fuck? My friends would understand that. I have a need to procreate.
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5: And now the latest scourge on television, reality TV. And none of it is realistic. Oz and The Sopranos are the only realistic shows, and they're scripted. Reality TV is the networks admitting to us, look, we have nothing funny left to say. Let's just film real people doing shit. And it's contrived garbage. Joe Millionaire had a shot at being a good show. I don't know if you know this. The original title of that show was, Look at These Whores. I don't like this guy at all. How much is he worth? But that's not a knock on women. That's all human beings. We're greedy. So it was okay to sit back and watch what page people will behave like for a few extra dollars. But the network couldn't even be honest about that. They had to soften it up and make it okay for everyone. So they made Joe Millionaire a good-looking guy. His name was Evan. He was an ex-underwear model, 6'5". This way the woman wouldn't feel like pigs when they walked away. You understand what I mean? Like, well, he was really cute, so I don't care. He didn't have any money. You go, girl. Whole show was meaningless garbage. You want that show to teach a lesson? Hire me to play the millionaire. The whole season, they tolerate my awful lovemaking, scallop-shaped body. Dangling aborigine grandmother bosoms. And then they realize I'm broke. How great would that be?
6: You mean you don't have any money?
5: Not a dime, bitch. And I really do have dangling, awful meat tits. You ever just stand in the mirror and pinch your little man tits and wish you were dead? You ever do that? You ever just stand in the mirror, you little fat-titted, chinless nothing? You ever do that for 3 hours on New Year's Eve? Sometimes all I can think of is taking a big dildo and duct taping it between my fat bosoms and blowing my brains out. Now, don't get uncomfortable. I'm not going to do it. Because with my luck, the gun would misfire, and I'd have the really humiliating experience of untaping a dildo from my tits, and there is no way to do that and not feel stupid. Ow! Ooh, ow! Dildo's hanging haphazardly. The phone rings at your mother. What are you doing? You wouldn't believe it. Remember how Dad almost died? Now, American Idol, I didn't mind the contestants as much. Although I didn't like Clay, because I can't root for any guy that looks like Mike Myers with hepatitis. I was happy Ruben won, and I didn't think that Ruben would win, you know, because he was a big guy, but I was happy he did. It was kind of cute that he sang Flying Without Wings, which I thought was nice for a blimp. I hated Simon, and I'll tell you why. The nerve of dumb Americans to sit home and go, boy, this guy really tells it like it is. I hate that motherfucker and his Alan Thicke haircut. I hate him. If I had AIDS and a squirt gun, I would blast it right into his stupid British eyes. Yeah, he's really cutting edge. Trashes a bunch of 17-year-olds who have no self-esteem. Instead of just letting them off the hook going, look, your dream is not going to happen. He's got to humiliate them on national TV, and that's our idea of cutting-edge honesty? Bullshit. You want to impress me? Go to Death Row Records and talk to a bunch of young, gun-toting rappers like that, you limey jizzbag. Because it was fraudulent. Hollywood would never allow their own to be humiliated like that. Just a bunch of nobodies from around the country. You want to do honest, cutting-edge TV? Fine. Give Liza Minnelli her own show, Drunken Whore Again, Tuesdays on CBS. Or how about doing a very honest interview with Rosie O'Donnell now? Well, Rosie, for 10 years you pretended you were in love with Tom Cruise just to keep your Midwestern audience. Now all of a sudden we find out... What's that all about? 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
8: Every now and then I take the joke too far and get in trouble. That's why I haven't been on the road the last 3 years, because I did a lot of... Did y'all see Delirious? In Delirious, I was making fun of a lot of entertainers, too. That's when I got scary, because I did some jokes about Mr. T, and Mr. T was going to fuck it up. I was scared, because y'all see Mr. T, he don't look like, you know, like he can't fight. He looks like he can whip some ass, right? And I was petrified. I was walking parties, and people said, yo, man, Mr. T was just here looking for you. He was walking up to people saying, I'm a whip at him over there when I see him. Then I watched the show, because I didn't know him. I watched the show to see what kind of guy he was, and the character on the show ain't too bright. So I figured if he came up to me, I could use the Jedi mind trick on him. Mr. T walk up and go, I heard you did some jokes about me. No, you didn't. Maybe I didn't. I'm going to go beat up the fool that told me them lies. I was scared. I'd be at parties here. He was looking for me. I would just leave because I don't want to fight Mr. T. Then I found out Michael Jackson was looking for me. And I was like, yo, when Mike, I found my manager called me up and said, yo, man, Michael Jackson is mad. I was like, so? You know, because I fuck Mike up, you know. Mike don't weigh but a buck 05, you know. I bust that ass on Mike. I was looking for but my manager said, you know, we don't know everything about Michael Jackson. He might be this bad motherfucker behind closed doors. He's a recluse, you know, behind closed doors. He might be completely different. And I'd be at a party and have Michael walk up to me one day and be like this. Can I talk to you for a minute?
9: you keep fucking with me then, huh? What's all the motherfucking jokes? You don't like my clothes? What's your motherfucking problem? You know what I like, the motherfucking Jackson? I will bust your ass. Get the fuck out of my motherfucker. I'll moonwalk all up and down your ass, motherfucker. You mind your motherfucking business. I hear some more shit. I'm gonna put this glove up your ass. I'll see you later.
8: That's a dumb, I've been trying for 5 months to do the moonwalk and I can't do the shit. This shit is the dumbest dance ever. Cause I can't do it, that's why I say it's stupid. But how can you do the moonwalk and ask a woman to dance and shit, be at a party and say, hey baby, come on, let's dance, see you later. Do the moonwalk, that's some stupid shit. Michael can do that shit though. Michael's so famous, Michael went on television and everything he says, the public believes. Went on television and said, I don't have sex because of my religious beliefs, and the public believed it. I know, brothers were like, get the fuck out of here. And white people were going, that Michael's a special kind of guy. He's special. I mean, he's good, clean, and wholesome. Y'all believe it? You know how I knew y'all believed it? Y'all didn't get mad when he took Brooke Shields to Grammys. Nobody white said shit. And Brooke Shields is the whitest woman in America. That's Miss America every year. Brooke, fuck who you see with the crown. Brooke, you look up white woman in dictionary, be a picture of Brooke like this. She's white. And this nigga took her to Grammys, nobody said shit. If I took Brooke Shields to Grammys, y'all lose your mind. But y'all know Brooke would get fucked that night. And Brooke knew too. That's why we gone this year. No.
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15: One thing I do like being down there with the old people is it makes me feel like I'm little again, like a little kid. And when you're a kid, you can eat amazing amounts of food. And that, all just candy. That's all I ate when I was a kid. The only thought I had growing up was get candy. That was my only thought in my brain for the 10 years of human life. Just get candy, get candy, get candy, get candy, get candy, get candy. Family, friends, school, these were just obstacles in the way of getting more candy. That's why you have to teach kids not to take candy from strangers if they're playing in a playground. And they can barely understand it. Don't, no candy from strangers? All right, strangers, no candy. All right, because otherwise I'm taking the candy anywhere I can get it. There's such candy moron, idiot brains. Just this man has candy, I'm going with him. Goodbye, I don't care what happens to me. Get candy, get candy, get candy. No, don't go. They'll torture you. They'll kidnap you. It doesn't matter. He has no Henry. I have to take that chance. Get candy, get candy, get candy. So the first time you hear the concept of Halloween when you're a kid, remember the first time you even heard about it? It's like, your brain can't even... What is this? Who's giving out candy? Someone's giving out candy? Who is giving out this candy? Everyone that we know is just giving out candy? I gotta be a part of this. Take me with you. I want to do it. I'll do anything they want. I can wear that. I'll wear anything I have to wear. I'll do anything I have to do. I will get the candy from these fools that are so stupidly giving it away. So the first couple of years, I made my own costume. They, of course, sucked. Ghost, hobo, no good. So I'm begging the parents, you gotta get me one of the ones from the store, the cardboard box, the cellophane top. So one year, third year, finally got it. Superman costume. Not surprisingly. Mask included in the set. Remember the rubber band on the back of that mask? That was a quality item there, wasn't it? It was good for about 10 seconds before it snapped out of that cheap little staple they put it in there with. Thinnest gray rubber in the world. You go to your first house, trick or snap, it broke, I don't believe it. Wait up, I gotta fix it, you guys. Come on. Wait up. That's a good thing. Wait up. Kids don't want other kids to wait. They must wait up. But you wait up. Because when you're little, life is up. You're growing up. Everything is up. Wait up. Hold up. Shut up. Mom, I'll clean up. Let me stay up. Parents, of course, just the opposite. Just calm down. Slow down. Come down here. Sit down. Put that down. You are grounded. And keep it down in there. So I had my Superman Halloween costume. I was physically ready. I was mentally prepared. And I assume when I put this costume on, I would probably look exactly like the Superman I had come to know on television and in the movies. Now, you remember these costumes. It's not exactly the super fit that you are hoping for. You look more like you're wearing Superman's pajamas is what you look like. It's all loose and flowing. Neckline kind of comes down to about there. You got that flimsy little ribbon string holding it together in the back. Plus, my mother makes me wear my winter coat over the costume anyway. I don't recall Superman wearing a jacket. So you're going out there, you know, and the mask keeps breaking. So the rubber band keeps getting shorter. It gets tighter and tighter on your face. You can't even see. You're trying to breathe through that. Remember that little hole that gets all sweaty in there? And the mask starts slicing into your eyeballs. I can't see. I can't breathe. But we got to get the candy. Let's keep going. About a half hour into it, you take that mask. Oh, the hell with it. Bing bong, yeah, it's me. Give me that candy. I'm Superman. Look at the pant legs. What the hell's the difference? Remember those last few Halloweens? Getting a little too old for it. Just kind of going through the motions. Bing bong, come on, lady, let's go. Halloween, doorbells, candy, let's pick up the pace. And come to the door, they always ask you those same stupid questions. What are you supposed to be? I'm supposed to be done by now. You want to move it along, the Three Musketeers? I got 18 houses on this block alone. You just hit the bag, we hit the road. That's the routine. Let's just pick it up. Sometimes they give you that little white bag twisted on the top. You know that's going to be some crap candy. It's got to have those official Halloween markings on it. Hold it, lady. Wait a second. What is this? The orange marshmallow shaped like a big peanut? Do me a favor. You keep that one. Yeah, we got all the doorstops we need already. Thank you very much. We're going for name candy only this year. And I think about how I used to eat when I was a kid. I remember Halloween, I would get, you know, I would have like a punch bowl and I would fill it with candy. The top of it would be curved. That's how much candy I would consume that entire punch bowl that night. Next day, feel fantastic.
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17: Dun, dun, dun. Remember that? Do you still do that? Dun, dun, dun. Don't lose that, man. Dun, dun. Remember when you were a kid on a hot day, nobody was around, nothing to do? Dun, dun, dun. I'll still do it, man. I'll push the button in the elevator. Dun, dun. Watch the numerals going up. Yeah, otherwise that's all wasted time, you know. Elevators, nothing to do in the elevator except not look at the other guy. Huh? Stare at your shoes. I play spy at the airport. Do you ever do that? I believe in using that kind of time. It's wasted time. Play spy at the airport. Especially a big airport. You know there's a spy at the airport, man. Your job? Find him. Yeah. Get into a little of this. Let's share this with you. I'll share a swallow of water with you. Why not, man? No one ever shares a swallow with you. It's a kind of a personal sound.

0: That second half is the best part of the swallow, you know? There are two parts. A lot of people don't realize two parts to the swallow. The first one, that kind of bubbly sound, is when you pour something in your mouth, your throat closes up. Because your throat doesn't trust your mouth, man. Your throat knows your mouth is crazy and will do anything. So your throat is kind of a monitor, and you pour something in your mouth, your throat says, "Hold on, let's check that stuff out." And the brain goes, "Ding, ding, ding, ding, ding, ding, ding, ding, ding. Looks okay to me, let her go." Listen again for the two parts, and especially that second one, which is kind of like going home.
1: 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You see, no matter what you tell yourself, if you feel different, you drive different. So if you're high, just don't drive. 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
2: Hey, there's always problems. I mean, when you're married, you never know when your next argument's going to start. You never know when, you never know. Before I got married, I never knew that my wife likes to leave notes. Every time I come home, I find a note. I'm at my mother's, I'm at my sister's, I'm with the girls. I mean, I got married, I wanted a woman in the house. I ended up with a piece of paper. Everything with her is notes. I mean, I can appreciate leaving someone a message, but who leaves a note in a bedroom saying I'm in a bathroom? When my wife is home, sometimes I think I'm better off with a note. The last time I got a haircut, we had another argument. She told me it was terrible. I said to her, "Why is my haircut terrible?" She said, "Why? Because it looks like you got a haircut." She says, "When you get a haircut, it's not supposed to look like you got a haircut." She said, "Harry got a haircut." No one even knew that Harry got a haircut. I says, "Now, how do you know Harry got a haircut?" So now I got a new problem. I mean, next week I'm due to get a haircut. And I don't want it to look like I got a haircut. So what I'm doing now is I'm trying to find a barber who don't look like he's a barber. Hey, there's always problems, you know. Like, before we got married, my wife and I, we were engaged. We used to sing together, you know? Hey, we were in love, you know? We used to hold hands. We used to sing. It was nice, you know? Now that we're married, she only wants to sing alone. Like this afternoon, she was doing her hair. She started to sing, you know? She was going, "Hello, young lovers, whoever you are." I had nothing to do. I think I sing too, you know? I said, "I've been in love before." She said, "I'm singing." I said, "I want to sing too." She said, "I was singing first." She said, "Look, you sing. When you're finished, then I'll sing." I said, "All right, I'll sing." I went, "Hello, young lovers, whoever you are." She said, "Not that song. That's my song." Oh, we have a very adult relationship. Oh, it's beautiful, beautiful.
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4: I did not lose my virginity until I was 26. That's true. No. 19 vaginally. 26, what I like to call the real way. That's a fucking disgusting anal sex joke. I was like, I'm doing a joke about anal sex, and when I say it, everybody's gonna be picturing me having anal sex, and if they're not, then now you are. Definitely now. But my friend is like, it's natural. What? It's natural. I'm like, first of all, duty comes out of there. Duty comes out of there. Then I remembered he's gay, so I had to, you know, backpedal and you know, be like, no, your asshole is like your vagina. That's totally cool. God, I think on my feet. He took me to the gay pride march, and I had a blast, you know. But I don't want people to label me as straight or label me as gay, you know. I just want people to look at me, you know, and see me as white. I know, I can say that. I'm going out with the guy who's half black, who is totally gonna break my heart, who. That's such a bad, I'm such a pessimist. I have such a bad attitude. He's half white, and he's totally gonna break my heart. And I'll tell you why he's gonna break up with me. It's because he has fucking low self-esteem. What, you know, I can't compete with that. You know, there, anything I say, he hears it, he takes it, and he hears it in a negative way. You know, I could give him a compliment. I gave him a compliment, okay? I told him he probably would have made, like, a really expensive slave. Like, in the olden timey days. And it went through the Rube Goldberg mousetrap, crazy straw of his low self-esteem. And it hit his ear, and he heard something fucked up. I just saw weed. I just saw weed straight ahead, but let me finish this. I would wrap it up now. No, it's okay. I don't. He heard something fucked up. Yeah, his low self-esteem did that. You know, I can't control what he hears. You know, he has to learn how to love himself before I can stop hating his people, you know, as a people. Oh, wait.
5: Keep laughing.
4: Oh, yeah. I just want to make something clear, though, that I talk a little bit about race, and if I based it on stereotypes, that would be fucked up, you know? It would be messed up. But I don't, okay? I base it on facts. Fact, 100% of the SAT test in this country is culturally biased towards Caucasians. That's a fact. It's probably in a book. You know, a fact. 3 out of every 7 Arab Americans have bombs in their shoes and hate in their hearts. I heard that. Fact. Every 30 seconds in this country, a person of color jumps up and down and waves their arms behind a local news reporter. I went out with a Mexican man. 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Thank you, Yola Tango and Hoboken everywhere.

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fat and docile, big and dumb. They look so stupid, they aren't much fun. Cows aren't fun. They eat to grow, grow to die, die to be et at the hamburger fry. Cows well done. Nobody thunk it, nobody knew. No one imagined the great cow guru. Cows are one. He hid in the forest, read books with great zeal. He loved Che Guevara, a revolutionary veal. Cows say tongue. He spoke about justice, but nobody stirred. He felt like an outcast, alone in the herd. Cow doll drums. He mooed, we must fight, escape or we'll die. Cows gathered around, cause the stakes were so high. Bad cow pun. But then he was captured, stuffed into a crate, loaded onto a truck where he rode to his fate. Cows are bummed. He was a scrawny calf who looked rather woozy. No one suspected he was packing an Uzi. Cows with guns. They came with a needle to stick in his thigh. He kicked for the groin, he pissed in their eye. Cow well hung. Knocked over a tractor and ran for the door. 6 gallons of gas flowed out on the floor. Run, cows, run. He picked up a bullhorn and jumped up on the hay. We are free-roving bovines. We run free today.

crashed the gate in a great stampede, tipped over milk truck, torched all the feed. Cows have fun. 60 police cars were piled in a heap, covered in cow pies, covered up deep. Much cow dung. Black smoke rising, darkening the day, 12 burning McDonald's, have it your way.

The president said, enough is enough, these uppity cattle, it's time to get tough. Cow dung flung. The newspapers gloated, folks sighed with relief. Tomorrow at noon, they would all be ground beef. Cows on buns. The cows were surrounded, they waited and prayed. They mooed their last moos, they chewed their last hay. Cows outgunned. The order was given to turn cows to whoppers, enforced by the might of 10,000 coppers. 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
1: And that's when we're going to begin to be friends, man. But we're all fucking tense. Anytime some stupid racial shit goes down, we want to take it to some fucking extreme. And there's always, like, the white contingency that wants to apologize. 12 people have come up to me in the past year. 12 come up to me in airports. I don't even know who the fuck they are apologizing. We're so sorry, Carlos. We're sorry. I don't even know who the fuck you are. What are you sorry for? We're so sorry about the Taco Bell, dog. Why are you sorry? Because it's degrading. To who? To you. Fuck you. I love that little beaner dog, bitch. You better not take him off the air. I run around my house on the weekends going, here, lizard, lizard, lizard, lizard. Fuck out of your mind. I love that fucking Taco Bell. 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He fucking shows me what Mexicans can be in this country because he's the smartest dog that ever lived. That's right, white people. Don't look at me like you don't understand what I'm saying.
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3: I get messed with everywhere I go, man. I went to the restaurant to buy me and my friends some food, man. Walked in this chicken place, man. They had a special 25 pieces of chicken plus 4 side orders and a drink for $14.95. I said, well, that'd be enough food for everybody. So I went up to the counter and the little boy looked at me and said, hello. I said, hi, you know. And he said, okay, what can I do for you? I said, yes, I'd like to get your special. He said, you mean the 25 pieces of chicken and the 4 side orders and the large drink? I said, yeah. He like, okay. He started ringing it up, beep, beep, beep, beep, beep. And then he gonna look up at me and ask me a old messed up question, talking about, will this be for here or to go? And I was about to reach across that counter and choke the hell out of him. But everybody in line had heard his question, so they waiting for that for an answer. They all like. So I had to play it off. I was like, well, I appreciate you thinking I can knock out 25 pieces of chicken plus 4 side orders and a large drink in one setting. But don't you think if I was to eat that much chicken, I would want to do it in private? Think I'm gonna sit up in this restaurant so y'all can sell tickets? Come one, come all. And look at the great Etor as he knocks out 25 pieces of chicken and 4 side orders and a large drink in one setting. He's putting the meat in one side of his mouth and spitting the bones out the other.
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7: It's a suck time to be alive, and you don't want to sound bitter, but if you're not, you're not thinking it through. Jesus, if I die early, and I have good odds in a few death pools, because of my lifestyle, don't ever say, it's sad he died young. Maybe I'm going to die right on fucking time, because the future looks really goddamn boring. And you ain't opening up no windows of opportunity to jump through. When people, artists die young, they always fucking, ooh, it's so sad he died young.
8: He could have brought so much more to the table. Maybe we'll never get to hear what he would have. Maybe they died right on fucking time. Maybe if they didn't die young, they would have just ended up bitter, drunk, angry men in a fucking Best Western yelling at people. How do you know? How do you know they wouldn't have just ended up fucking caving in and sucking or going to bed early like Sonny Fox? How do you know? How do you know Jimi Hendrix, if he had lived, maybe he'd be doing Super Bowl halftime duets with Elton John. Do you know otherwise? That's a good possibility. Most people end up sucking. Count on your fingers the old people that are still relevant in the art form. How do you know Lenny Bruce wouldn't have ended up being taking over Andy Rooney's spot at the end of 60 Minutes behind a cluttered desk bitching about ATM fees? Oh, too bad he died young. Maybe Hedberg died 2 days before he was scheduled to be at the Baltimore Improv because he's been there before and he knows what it feels like to try to be an artist in an environment where they make you feel like you should be wearing a name tag and 30 pieces of flair. Maybe it was just in time. Could I please have one more beer?
9: Jaeger!
8: Am I depressing you? I wrote this set tonight because I couldn't repeat shit from the old XM thing from last year, so I'm trying to dodge around bits I did before, and I started to read the fucking set list, and I'm like, well, this is really fucking depressing, but fuck it. It's what I got. It's sad. Is that his fifth cigarette in one set? He's an act. It's sad. He's going to kill himself. Has he got another beer? I heard him on XM and I think he had a tuba backing him up.
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12: Hey, you've had Regan on?
13: Oh, yeah.
12: Regan, one of our faves.
14: Well, you're gonna go over here. Got a joke for you. Here's a little joke. I'm going to move over to the side. Now, moved over. Can't see it on the radio. Can't see me moving on the radio. If you saw me move, would have been a funny movement.
12: That's one of the funniest humans alive. Brian,
13: he is great, hilarious, man. Yeah.
14: Gonna get a jelly donut. Give me a jelly donut. Give me, Brian, what are you doing?
12: I wish I had Brian Regan's timing.
14: What are you gonna do? What are you gonna do with your timing? You're not gonna do anything with your. Do your John Madden? Do your John Madden or McDonald? What about Norm McDonald working at McDonald's? That'd be a funny bit. Be a funny bit for you, impressionist guy. I'm really getting into it now, Mr. Impressionist guy.
12: I know he's really nice, too, and I'm making it sound like he's mean. You know what I mean?
13: No, we love him.
14: What's going on over here? What are you doing? Doing impressions? Doing funny voices? That's good. I like that. Work on it. Work on it sometime. Work on it. Do it better. Do it better. You do it. More people call in. People call in saying, do a better job.
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16: Am I the only person here who loves to watch a couple together that hates each other's guts? That has to be the most entertaining thing. When you see two people that just hate each other, together. And look, we've all been there. Everybody's been in the situation where you will stay with somebody you don't even like them. 2 weeks in, you're already like, no way. Can't stand this person. I'll hang around for 5 or 6 years and then we can end this thing violently. I got time. Girls, you make the craziest excuses to stay, right? Your friends will try to get you out of it. Why don't you just go? Seriously, Jill, just go. Jill, he's a jerk off. Just get out. Why don't you just get your shit and go? You're like, I can't just go, Kim. It's not that simple, okay? My CDs are in his truck. I can't just walk away from 40 or 50 CDs. It's gonna take 2 or 3 more years of abuse until I can leave with my CDs. That couple is the best. They fight over everything. Every little thing, huge explosion. And it's not even about the thing, it's about the fact they want to stab each other in the neck with a steak knife because they hate each other's existence. They get in what I call nothing fights. Fights about absolutely nothing, right? You see him waiting in line for the movie theater. They hold hands, but it's not loving at all. It's like this rigor mortis. Rheumatoid arthritis, Red Rover grip that they got going on. And everything's an argument. I should probably bring my jacket, it might get cold. You bring your fucking jacket. You think? Do you think? Yes. What if they're pumping AC in there and then you're cold, I gotta go out and I miss the previews because I gotta get your fucking jacket. Bring your jacket. I love nothing fights. The best nothing fight I've ever seen in my life. I was at the supermarket a few months ago, and I'm going down the aisle, and I'm at the Stouffer's French bread pizzas, and I'm deciding, do I want 4 cheese or 1 cheese? Because sometimes I like a lot of cheese. Sometimes I like a dancing plethora of cheese in my mouth. And then other times, I'm into a more solo cheese adventure, just a single one-on-one, me and 1 cheese. And yet sometimes I want an orgy of cheese on my palate. So as I'm standing there and I'm contemplating my cheese future, I hear the nothing fight going on in the next aisle. I don't know exactly what they're saying, but I hear mumbles and I hear grumbles. Okay? I hear the guy going, yeah. And then I hear the girl and she's like, I don't even care. I don't even care. I don't even care. I don't even care. I hear the nothing fight. I start getting so excited. I'm like, I gotta go watch this. I gotta go see this. I'm so excited, I leave my cart. You never leave your cart. God forbid somebody comes into the store and wants exactly that shit. And they're like, what? Jackpot. This is everything I wanted. I'm peeking around the Entenmann cookies and I'm watching the best nothing fight that I've ever been a part of. They're in each other's face, okay? And the guy is saying to the girl, he's going like this, I asked you, do we have any jelly in the house? Do we or do we not have jelly? You said we did last time. I'm looking in the cabinets. I don't see any goddamn jelly. I just want to know if we have jelly in the house. And she's egging him on. She's like, I don't even like jelly. I don't even like jelly. I get hives if I even look at jelly. Well, I don't even know about jelly. I don't even, what is jelly? I don't even care. And he's like, I don't even give a shit about the hives. I want jelly in the fucking house. Stat, pronto, tonight. I will break your neck and pour jelly all over your body and pray to the gods of jelly to burn your soul in a jelly-like hell. Now get the jelly. I'm so excited, I'm eating the Entenmanns out of the box. I've opened a box and I'm eating them. I'll pay for it. Relax. I know you're concerned, but I paid. This is the point during the nothing fight that I like to get involved. I have to get involved and I have to say something, just a little jab, a little poke that will fuel the fire and help take it to the next level. As they're going back and forth, I walk by them, I lean in and I go like this, hey dude, I know what you're saying about the jelly, bro. Yeah, tell this twat to get jelly now. See, get the jelly. What's that word, twat? Good word, thanks, bro. I forgot about that word. Get the jelly, twat! Great word, dude, great word. Twat, yes.
9: I actually drop better when I'm high. It heightens my senses, calms me down. If anything, I'm more careful. Honestly, it just helps me focus.
17: That's probably what the driver who killed a 4-year-old told himself. And now he's in prison. 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
18: How long have you two gone out? Almost a year. Wow, that's a long time. Still time to get out, though. It's hard. I mean, the longer, after a year, it gets tougher and tougher. The longer you're in a relationship, the harder it is to get out. It's kind of like having a bullet lodged in your stomach. Being in a relationship. The longer it's in there, the safer it is just to leave it be. You take that bad boy out, you're in a world of trouble. That's why my last girlfriend wanted to get a little bit more serious, and you might try this. I had to use the old wild stallion technique to keep her at bay. That's right, I said, baby, I'm like a wild stallion. You try to put a saddle on a wild stallion,

0: I left it in there. I don't care. She didn't pay for anything the entire relationship. Not once did she reach in her wallet, pull out some cash. At one point, she said, a penny for your thoughts. I said, I'll need to see the money up front. I have not seen evidence of a penny yet. The only good thing is I hate the sleepovers. Do you ever sleep over at her house? You live together. Well, I guess you probably sleep on the couch a lot then. You never get any rest at her house during a sleepover, do you? She's wrapped around you all night like a sick panda monkey. Your arms crushed underneath her all evening, or hairs in your face suffocating you. You can feel her dog's hot, stinky breath on your leg. You can hear her dad snoring in the next room. Her boyfriend keeps calling and calling. But my last girlfriend had a cat that was diabetic. At 6:30 every morning, she had to get up, leave my house, go home, and give her cat medicine out of the bed all to myself. Sweet! And I got spoiled. What are the odds? I'm going to find another girlfriend with a diabetic cat. I'm going to have to give diabetic cats as gifts. In lieu of flowers, I brought you this. It needs medicine. Keep it at your house. I'm allergic to cats. Where'd you two meet?
1: My brother's house.
0: At your brother's house, yeah. He went out with her first, did he? It's a family thing. What was she doing at your brother's house? 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Well, you picked her off the vine pretty early, didn't you? I don't have any come-ons. 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
5: Thank you for calling SST Towing. How may I help you?
6: I just picked up my 92 Accord from your lot, and there is a huge turd in the back seat.
5: A huge turd?
6: Yes.
5: And there's what in the back seat?
6: A turd. A piece of a big-ass human turd in the back seat of my car.
5: Ma'am, I assure you, our guys did not take a dump in your car. If you want to, bring that car back, and we'll take a look at it.
6: You want to take a look at it? My car is fine. It's that big-ass turd in the back seat.
5: Okay, what would you like me to do?
6: Okay, how about I go to your house and pitch a loaf on your couch?
5: Ma'am,
6: how about that?
5: Ma'am, what would you like me to do to fix the situation?
6: I want somebody to come over here, get this turd out my back seat.
5: That's not going to happen.
6: Car. What do you mean it's not going to happen?
5: You can bring the car here and we can take a look at it.
6: I am. I'm going to bring it back there. You know what I'm going to do?
5: Huh.
6: I'm going to take a dump in every last car you got there. I'm going to pee on your counter. I'm going to do it all.
5: Show
6: you how it feels.
5: Okay.
6: And you know what? You sound like a big burly man. It probably came out your ass.
5: Oh, yeah. I don't make it a habit of going out and taking a dump in the car.
6: How much do you weigh?
5: About 400 pounds.
6: That's your turd.
5: That's my turd, huh?
6: Yes.
5: That came up from a 400-pound man, huh?
6: This is a 400-pound man. Either that or a gorilla.
5: Okay.
6: I'm driving this car right to my lawyer's office. And I'm going to let the whole world see. You're going to be on the news this evening, buddy. I'm going to get 7 on my side. Watch. You're going to be on the news.
5: Can you describe the piece?

0: I mean, what does it look like?
1: You know what it is. It came out your ass. What the hell is what kind of asking me what color? I tell you what, it smells ungodly. That's what it smells like. Smells like you sold your ass to the devil. That came from the pits of hell.
0: Well, how big is it? How long is it?
1: It's not as long as my arm. I don't think it's fun. Why y'all? This is not fun. I got a damn 2x4 in my back seat. You know, I think this some racial shit too. That's what this is. Little kids are running away from it.
0: Oh my!
1: I'm glad y'all find this funny.
0: Okay.
1: You're probably on the steering wheels too, don't you?
0: All right. How long does it look like it's been sitting in there?
1: Steve is coming off of it, okay?
0: Steve is coming off of it?
1: Yes.
0: It couldn't be there that long then, huh?
1: I am taking... It's a fresh turd.
0: Okay. What you need to do is you need to bring that turd back, and we'll match it up. We got a lineup. We'll match it up with the other turds that we have.
1: Well, what you need to do is learn how to use a toilet.
0: So you're not going to bring the turd back to me?
1: No. You know what?
0: Is this a sample?
1: No. I'm starting to like it.
0: Going to keep it as a fact?
1: I'm going to keep it because it's a nice, you know what? It's a nice conversation piece.
0: Okay, cool.
1: Okay.
0: Hey, thanks, man.
1: Oh, thank you, brother.
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8: I've never been, like, adventurous either. Although people have always asked me to go on adventures, rides, pursuits, amusements, journeys to see what will happen to me. That's their fun. My whole life, people have said to me, John, you have to come along. It's going to be a lot of fun. I have trouble saying no. I say nay, nay. It's easier for me. Every year I get a call, John, we're going skiing. People want to see me ski. John's funny. He's funny to hang around with. Let's put skis on him. And he'll be funnier. I went skiing a few years ago. I wasn't going to ski. I just want to see the mountains, the change of seasons. I wasn't going to ski. They gave me tequila. I don't drink tequila anymore. Because it makes me ski. Apparently, after the fifth shot, I demand my skis. Where's my skis? I could barely stand. They put skis on me. They rented me skis. They bought me a ski suit. It was white. It didn't flatter me. I look like an avalanche from the top of the mountain. Why are they evacuating that village over there? Now, it was my first time skiing. So you'd think my first time, take me to the little slope, wee. Plus, I'm too drunk to stand. Let's not take them to the little slope. They took me up to Mount Son of a Bitch. And they threw me off that mountain. I didn't ski anything. I fell down a mountain. I don't even know where the skis went. I had to pay for the skis because I never found them. I went to the ski rental place. They said, where are the skis? Up there. I fell down a mountain. I got to the bottom of the mountain, a lifeless wreck covered in snow. A little kid walks up to me crying. Frosty's dead. Frosty's dead. Now other children are gathered round and they're horrified. Don't be dead, Frosty, they're saying. I had to get up. If I get up, these kids will believe in Santa till they're 27. There must have been some magic. Yay, Frosty, open the ambulance door. Frosty's gonna need Percocets and a Pez dispenser. For when they placed it on his head. Happy birthday. Water skiing, I thought, would be okay. Because it's water, it's soft. Nay, nay, not at 40 miles an hour, it's like cement. And I can stand up on the skis. But then the boat pulled me. That's when things started to go wrong. It was like snorkeling underwater really fast. I heard a barracuda go, what the hell was that? And I water ski mostly with my face. And I would bob my head out of the water periodically, you know, to scream for help. It wasn't an audible scream. It came out like, aah! Killer whales are following. They're curious and a little concerned. Well, everybody's here. Who's that? He doesn't look like us, but he sure sounds like us in pain. Let him go, he's just a baby! My friends thought I was being funny. John, you were so funny when you were bobbing your head out of the water. I was laughing. I couldn't breathe. I couldn't breathe either. You should have stopped the boat.
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5: Yes, hello?
4: Hello?
5: Hi, can you hear me okay?
4: Uh-huh.
5: Okay, there was chocolate milk there. I was at the drive-thru window about 15 minutes ago.
4: Hmm?
5: Are you the one working the drive-thru window?
4: Yep, I'm the manager.
5: Can I talk to the guy working the drive-thru? There's been a mistake with some money.
4: What happened?
5: Well, I gave him a 20, and he gave me, I think he gave me two 20s back and my change. And I'd like to bring it back.
4: Oh, no problem. I gave you change?
5: No. It's just with him. I don't want to talk to you, cocksucker. I want to give him his money back. No one else is getting this money but the guy who made the mistake.
4: Excuse me. My question is to you. Why did you call me a cocksucker?
5: No. I'm not talking to you then. Okay, I'm just saying I got to give him his money back, fuckhead. Okay, and I don't want you guys coming up short.
4: Fine. 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
7: You can never talk sex in a Mexican family, man. Everything is cochino. What about sex, cochino? What about it? Turn the lights off when you do it. That's all I'm going to say. My grandmother tried to have like that sex talk, you know. You're already like in your 30s. Mijo, how old are you? 34? Okay. Get your kids and bring them, porque it's time that you learn about sex, porque I'm going to teach you. Man, I didn't want to tell you before, but now you have kids. I think you should know. Because maybe you'll get married one day. Mira, and she'll get all the words wrong. Mira, cuídate porque there's a lot of sexual transmissions out there. There's a lot of sexually communicative, you know, there's a lot of community in the sexual. For instance, you can, te puede pegar Phyllis. Phyllis. Tú sabes, cuando salen los granos en el weenie. 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How do you know, cochino? You can get sniffles. How did you say it? The one that you said, sniffless. Te puede pegar eso. Cuídate, porque there's a lot of gondoloria también. You better protect yourself. Mira, ponte un condor. Agarra un condor. En la marqueta allí donde están los chinos, they have condors allá atrás. Get the ones in the orange one, porque they're liberated. Esos son, tienen como lubrication for those. Porque todos con seco, they fall out, porque... Cuando yo estaba con el negro, you couldn't find one. They didn't have magnums then, mira, no. Y el negro, it looked like a beanie, mira. Just on the top. Like a nightcap, tenía una cosa hanging. Like a ball, he looked like a Santa Claus hat, el negro tenía. Why are you crying? Porque the Santa Claus hat, why are you crying? Protect yourself, porque you can get VH1. La cosa. que se llama VH1. Muchos que los otitos de getting affected by VH1. 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Y con eggs se acabó todo. 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That's your sex talk, you know. You go through puberty, you get hair, and nobody can talk to. You know, hair starts popping out. Chinga, what's that? What's wrong with me? What should I do? You don't know what to do. Part it in the middle, you know. Comb it back, you know. You don't know. Fuss the tips, you know. What the, you know, get some three flowers and put. Then everybody's in the house. I smell three flowers. Who's going out? Is someone going out tonight? Porque I smell tres flores. ¿Dónde está el cabrón? Where are you going? And then nobody you can talk to. Your dad's always mad. You know, papa, what now, cabrón? What did you bring now, cabrón? Never mind, I forgot. Well, then it must have been a lie then, huh? You can talk to your uncle. He's the one. Your dad's brother. Tío, ¿qué, mijo? I'm getting hair on my body. Let me see. Let me see, cabrón. Let me see. Let me see. Then he looks. Nah, cabrón, that's not hair. Mira, you want to see hair? Mira, look at my... Mira, todos mis huevos. 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Look under. 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Look at all that hair ahí. Mira. That's hair, cabrón. 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Aquí, mira. Why are you crying, cabrón? Why are you crying? Because of the chocolate bunny, cabrón? Why are you crying? Get out of here if you don't want to learn nothing, cochino. Get out of here. You can never learn things because you're always crying. Get out of there. Then somebody will show up. ¿Qué pasó, tío? I don't know. That chocolate bunny se asustó y started crying.
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8: I remember when I wanted to go to college, I said one day, I said, Dad... Can I have $100,000 for college? He said, ask your mother. I said, Mom, can I have $100,000? She said, ask your father. I said, Dad. He said, ask your mother. And as I'm running back to my mom, I tripped and hit my head on the coffee table. And my mom shouts to my dad, 15, love my serve again. They're kidders. My father said, okay, I'll arm wrestle you for the money. I figure, okay, although he's an ex-boxer. Anyway, we start to arm wrestle and he's winning. In fact, he's toying with me. Then I remembered that he had a plastic joint installed in his elbow, so I kind of moved the candle close to it. And yeah, I left for college that September. My dad said, I'm going to miss you. I said, well, now that I broke that sight off your rifle. Yeah, my parents threw quite a going away party for me, according to the letter. I was in the ROTC program. Because I had a vision of one day being on the front line with my bayonet poised, ready to defend our country against that first preemptive nuclear strike. Going, I've got it, I've got it. I used to ditch all the time. Once I'm walking through campus and my instructor grabs me. He said, Emo, it's been 6 weeks since I've seen you in camouflage class. I said, I'm getting good. He said, give me 10 laps. I said, lick yourself clean, you know. For an old cat.
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11: The unemployment rate in our country is around 6.5%. I'm told that's pretty good. I could care less. I wish a president would have the balls to say what I'm about to. 10% of Americans don't deserve jobs. Good night. Like, that's a number I can get my head around. Of course, there's exceptions to that. That's not who we're talking about. But if you don't think 10% of Americans are lazy pieces of shit, then you have never traveled anywhere. Because the number that blows me away is that over 90% of Americans have jobs. Who the fuck is hiring, you morons? Because I wouldn't. The sense of entitlement, everyone thinks they deserve more than they have. No one's content. Young kids, I won't even talk to them anymore because you parents have done such a bang up job. If I meet one more kid and ask him what he wants to do when he gets older and he replies, I'll be famous like you, I'm gonna kick him in his teeth. You're never gonna be famous. Never. You have no chance. I didn't get here because I work hard. I have a gift from God. Everybody gets their 15 minutes of fame, buddy. Excuse me? That's an average. Yeah, that's zero for you, you, you, you, zero, zero, zero, zero, zero, 20 years, zero, zero, zero, zero, zero. Everybody gets 15 minutes. You know Andy Warhol was on drugs when he said that, right? He didn't think he'd be quoted for the rest of eternity, let alone taken seriously as an artist. You ever go into like a cute local cafe and an artist has their work for sale on the walls? Has anybody ever not walked up, looked at the price and gone, who the fuck do they think they are? Just once, I'd like to walk into somebody's home and be like, wow, that is a beautiful piece. Where did you get it? And they're like, oh, funny story. I was getting a spinach wrap the other day for lunch, and I had $750 burning a hole in my pocket. And I was like, hey, guys, unbolt this from your urinal and get it into my living room. You know what the unemployment rate in China is? Neither do I, because I'm American. I'm fucking stupid. It's gotta be low, right? Those people get up at 3 a.m. to practice the violin for 4.5 hours. Then they work on math for 12 hours, and whatever's left, they're ninjas. If you think for 1 second we will ever catch up with them, you are out of your mind. Just sit at home and be patient until they take over. And quite frankly, they deserve our country. I go, oh shit, China's here. Do we take off our shoes? How does this work?

0: Always remember this beat.
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2: I was driving in tonight. Ever drive by one of these things on the side of the highway, tell you how fast you're going? You know those things? Do you pay attention to them? No, me neither. I don't pay attention to them. And I'll tell you when I stop paying attention to them. One day, I found a very similar gadget in my dashboard. Yeah, I don't need a second opinion, but thanks. Thanks. I'm going to go with my onboard speed telling machine for now, but thanks for the heads up, Department of Highway Safety. Thank you. 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I speed up and try to set the high score.
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6: 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Black thing, white thing. 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You will never say this about us. 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We quick to laugh at some Chinese motherfuckers, man. 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
6: I'll tell you about this faith healer. There was an old couple in the front room of their home, and they were rocking. They had their rocking chairs, and they were comfortable because the home was almost paid for. They'd been living there 53 years, $17,000 place. And they were comfortable and content. This faith healer came on the radio. He said, I can heal you tonight. If you in the sound of my voice this evening, I can heal you tonight. If you want to be healed, put one hand on your radio. Put one hand on what you want healed. The old lady reached over, put one hand on the radio. Put one hand on old tired heart and kept humming and singing. Wade in the water. Wade in the water, children. The husband looked over and said, well, what the hell can I lose? He reached over, put one hand on the radio and sneaked one hand down his lap. He said, Wade in the water. Wade in the water, children. His wife looked over at him. She said, Al, he said he could heal, not raise the dead. Catholics hate me because I say they're clever, taking those birth control pills for headaches. I mean, you got to use your conscience. You know what I mean? Shucks. It's too many different religions. Somebody's going to hell. It's going to be crowded. If you ain't got no reservation, you might have to stand up. There's a preacher was asked to come to a town And small town, he was asked to come there for a revival because he was a good one of them good revival preachers. You know, he get the thing on, he get it, the feeling that people be able to put some money in the collection plate because he could preach. He got to town, wasn't no hotels in the town, so he had to sleep with one of the sisters at her house. You know what I mean? Have chicken and everything, you know, preaching. And after the revival meeting was over, he'd been there about 3 days, and Rev got ready to leave town, and he said to his hostess, he said, "Darling, never in my ecclesiastical career have I encountered such an abundant, satisfying, abiding manifestation of thorough, complete, and delightful exemplification of gratitude, graciousness, and hospitality." Miss Wilson, she smiled. She said, "Well, Rev, I don't know what all them big words mean, but I want to say that you're a real world beater, a strong repeater, that you can do it neater and sweeter and more completer with less Peter than any preacher ever been here." Groovy. Two cats out hunting during the night. One of the guys, somehow a rattlesnake got in his sleeping bag and bit him on the vital organ, right on the tip. Right on the vital. His buddy jumped up and said, "Look, don't move. If you move, that poison will go through your body. If it goes through, you're going to die." He said, "Here, what I'm telling you, you lay still. I'll go into town and get a doctor." And he ran into town a mile across creeks, around bushes and trees, ducked cars, into the doctor's office. Doctor was busy, so I can't leave. He said, "But I'll tell you what you do. Go back to your friend, take this knife, and cut two slits where he was bitten and sucked the poison out." This guy ran all the way back to his camp across creeks and round trees and bushes and over concrete fence. Got back to his buddy, was laying there on the ground. His buddy looked up, he said, "What did the doctor say?" He said, "The doctor say you gonna die."
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12: 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Ah, oh, look at those fucking tits. Ah, oh, 42 long. It's just an observation. That should be a compliment to you. You got those big nips that go with it? 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I like nipples like the size of your kneecaps. That's a great laugh you got, honey. Now, if you could do that when you're blowing me, that'll make it like a nice sensation. And that's another thing, you know. You're dating 4 years, the passion leaves a little. 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
15: Thank you very much. Let it all out. Let it all out. This is such an amazing city. I was here when? A year ago? Who came to see me last year when I was right down the street there? I just stay in a block radius. That's my rule, what I do. Is there anything bigger than this in the next block that I'm going to step up? All right, well, I'll just do one show here and one there next time. But this is just an amazing city. I'm so happy to be here, and just the show, thank you very much. Anybody who's watching the show, I appreciate that, because you've helped tremendously. Thank you. So, and you know, I'm back on tour, which is fun, but I took a little time off between shooting the show and then coming out on tour. I went camping, which is, I hadn't ever done that, which was an amazing experience. I went to an amazing place, which, Montana. I don't know if anybody has been to Montana, but it is gorgeous. I've never seen anything like it. And, I'm sorry, Maine. I was in Maine. Anyway, it is beautiful, and I've never seen any place like it. It is so special. So, anyway, story still applies. I'm camping, and I woke up, and I never wake up this early, but I woke up to watch the sunset. I'm sitting in front of my tent, and eating some just breakfast, some type of mueslix or some kind of outdoorsy, just healthy thing, and so just from my hand. I didn't even have a bowl. I had milk and the mueslix and just a spoon made from wood. Anyway, so I'm having my mueslix, and I hear some kind of noise, and of course I'm kind of scared, and I look, and I'm telling you, like right, well, and like 10 feet away from where I'm standing, there is a family of deer drinking from a little babbling brook thing that was just a mother, father, two little baby deer. I thought, oh, I wish I had a gun. Because just right, bang, bang, bang, bang, bang. I could have just shot them and killed them, gutted them, skinned them, sprinkled them on my cereal. I just had the, just so close to be able to, just no gun. I had a spoon, so I hit them as hard as I, just over their little head, just, oh, with the, because the baby can't run as fast, so I had that, I just, like that, and it cracked, but I was just, because the baby is so tender and juicy, they're little, so, and he just looked and scurried away, he just got away, so, that's sarcasm. I don't understand hunting at all. I've just never, you know, and my cousin is hunting, and he knows that I hate it, and he's so happy. He called me the other day, and I got myself an 8-point duck, or I don't know the terminology, but telling me all about this thing that he had to drag to the car, and just, I, you know, it's a poor little innocent animal just standing around thinking little deer thoughts, little, I wonder where the berries are, what's this on my hoof, whatever they're thinking. Then they kill them, and they put their heads on their walls of their living rooms. Its last expression before being killed is on their wall. I shot it. I killed it. You know, it wouldn't do anything to me, just stand there. What's your point? I could see if it was something that you hated. Just something you're so proud that you killed, like a burglar. Have his last expression before you shot him. Shot him. I killed him. He was coming in. Going for the Sony. I ask people why they have deer heads on their walls. They say because it's such a beautiful animal. There you go. I think my mother's attractive, but I have photographs of her. Wasn't mom pretty? She She had great legs, too. They're in the next room. Come on. Tell you, the deer heads I feel sorry for the most. You see them on the walls of bars or restaurants. They have the silly party hats on them. Silly sunglasses, streamers around their necks. These are the ones I feel sorry for. I mean, obviously, they were at a party having a good time.
16: I learned patience from my adoptive dad. All he had to say was,
17: 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Just breathe." Hey, we're pretty good.
16: Yeah.
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18: You know, but there's always new social issues, new things to learn. Okay, like, my girlfriend works in a library, and the other day we were talking about the new children's books that are for children of gay parents, right? Harvey Fierstein put out one called The Sissy Duckling. Okay, so it's like an old story, new framework, great, I get it. There's another one called One Dad, Two Dads, Brown Dads, Blue Dads. Blue Dads, sir. It's a nice sentiment, but maybe we shouldn't mix up cultural diversity with asphyxia. You know, it's not a good thing. That's a trip to the doctor. Dad needs to take his green nuts and his blue face and go to the doctor. That's not good. But you know, if you stood up in a California coffee shop and went, "That man is blue!" Some hippie would stand up and be like, "Why you gotta be like that, man? You know, why? You don't know, dude. Like, maybe his parents are from Pandora, man. You just don't know, right?" And at that point, I would have to go, "Call an ambulance, hippie!" But if any of you are aspiring children's writers, this is really, it's a wide open market. There's lots of titles that haven't been done yet. There's Tales of a Fourth Grade Drag Queen. There's How Horton Hears a Plea for Equality. How the Grinch Stole Pride Day. Are You There, Ellen DeGeneres? It's Me, Margaret. Goldilocks and the Three Bears. The only difference from the traditional story is that when the three bears find Goldilocks in the house, they're just not that interested in eating her. And my personal favorite, this is the one that I'm waiting for, by Curious George. That's going to be a good one. That's going to be a good one. Somebody get on that.
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22: So what a thrill to be here tonight in two sold-out shows. That's great. I hadn't been this excited since the last Victoria's Secret catalog came in the mail. 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God bless America. Well, think about it. We never got anything like that when we were growing up and needed it. All we ever got was the Sears catalog. Had those old high-waisted granny panties and those bras you could measure first downs with. Bring that bra in here, Pete. We got a first down. First down. Those old lunchroom lady bras. Had like 75 cast iron hooks in the back of them. And if they blow, somebody's getting hurt. Yeah, I figure that's why the food was always so bad at school. These women had no idea what was making it into the pot. Boy, not anymore, though. That underwear they make now is so skimpy. Victoria doesn't have a whole lot of secrets left. You give a couple of guys one of those catalogs, we can entertain ourselves all weekend.
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3: So my wife and I have two beautiful kids. The other day I was watching sports on TV, and my daughter, she just turned 3. She got right next to me on the couch and got as close as she could. You love those moments as a dad. You know, I was like, whoa, this is true. And she put her thumb in her mouth, and she looked up at me, and she said, put on something appropriate for me. She's smart. She knows what she's supposed to see. I watch Dora the Explorer with her, you know, because she likes it. So I watch it with her, you know. That's a good show, you know. I'd probably watch that if I didn't have kids. Dora the Explorer. First of all, did the producers think that rhymes? Dora the Explorer. Maybe that rhymes in a Kennedy household. Put on Dora the Explorer. Other than that one isolated compound, I'm not sure how that works. There's a song in Dora the Explorer that amazes me, and I wish I had been at the pitch meeting where it was approved. So did you get a chance to work on a song? Yeah. Well, I remember now that you want... Yeah, of course. Yeah, we're working on it. Yeah. Why don't you go ahead and sing it for us, then? Oh, okay. Well, you want that now? Okay. Okay, here we go. I'm the map, I'm the map, I'm the map, I'm the map, I'm the map, I'm the map, I'm the map, I'm the map, I'm the map! And which character would be singing this? You're supposed to read to your kids, even when they're babies, so I've always done that. I don't know who's writing books for babies, but I want a piece of that financial pie. I put my daughter on my lap with this big cardboard book, The Clock. The Big Clock. TikTok. The end. $12. And there's a synopsis on the back that is longer than the actual book, and I'm not exaggerating. Sit down with your children and you will delight as you read about the adventures of the ticking clock. Sometimes it goes tick, and sometimes it goes talk, which just goes to show you you never can be too sure in life, because sometimes things are one way, but they are about to change. Are you talking about this book? You can't possibly be talking about this book. I must have missed the subtext. I read all these kids' books, you know. Let me ask you something. Does the owl go who... or does it go hoot? Half the books say one, half the books say the other. Let me tell you something. Owls don't go hoot, okay? Has anyone ever heard an owl go, hoot? Hoot! Never in the history of the animal kingdom has an owl enunciated like that, ever. Toss those books in the trash can. They didn't do their research. Who's deciding how they go, you know? The horse goes neigh. When does a horse do that? You want to give me a ride? Nay. Everybody knows horses don't go neigh. They go Wilbur. Common knowledge, I believe. They're all over the place with dogs. The dog says bark. The dog says rough. The dog says woof. The dog says bow wow. That's the one that intrigues me. Who the hell ever heard a dog and could have possibly interpreted it that way? Oh, oh, did you just hear bow wow? I distinctly heard a bow wow. Oh, oh, there it is again, bow wow. You're not hearing that? You're not hearing a bow wow? Oh, bow, oh, wow, you're not hearing any of that.
4: I'm not hearing that. Not that, I don't think.
3: You do stuff with your kids you probably wouldn't do otherwise. Like take them to butterfly pavilions. We took our kids to this big mesh-covered place filled with butterflies, you know. As we're walking in, this worker goes, I'll be happy to answer all your butterfly questions today. Okay. All of them? Where do you begin when you get that kind of green light? So this guy's following us around, and it's falling on me to brainstorm up butterfly questions. I'm just like, ugh. Does this one like to eat? He does. Okay. Care to expound on that at all? No. Okay. I was thinking, could there be a less stressful job than working in a butterfly pavilion? I mean, you know, what could possibly go awry, you know? So how was work, dear? Don't even get me started. I've had it up to here with those butterflies. I had this yellow one landing lightly on flowers. And this purple one fluttering around and around. Like, I don't know what he's up to. I can't take the politics. Right in the park, we saw another family. They had like a 5-year-old boy holding a helium balloon. And he accidentally let go of his balloon. The boy started crying. And his parents are like, why are you crying? It's a balloon. We'll get you another one. I'm like, japers, grapers, folks. Sometimes I don't think adults try hard enough, you know, to understand what kids are going through. You know, if you wanted to relate to what he's going through, imagine if you took your wallet out and it just started floating away. Ah!

0: your career.
1: I got like goosebumps, man. I'm like, wow. So I got to go up there, man. I ran upstairs. This is true. And I sit on the bed. I'm like, man, wow, you got a joke for my act, buddy? And he goes, yeah, I just thought of it. And I was like, whoa. I wanted to cry. I was like so touched, you know. I was like, really? Wow. What's the joke, buddy? And he goes, how come dinosaurs don't talk? I don't know. How come dinosaurs don't talk? Because they're all dead. Yeah. That's my boy's joke, man. Huh. I laughed for about an hour straight, man. I was like...
2: At concerts, we dance to the same tune. At games, we hug total strangers. And yet, in these moments, there's also something we don't do. 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We just act. Because the things that make us different will never change what makes us human. 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
3: Ladies and gentlemen, may I have your attention, please? It has come to my attention that you raggedy bitches always got a motherfucking opinion about somebody. What somebody should have been doing. What they should have been wearing. What they should have been doing with their motherfucking money. Why don't you get a motherfucking life, bitch? You been raggedy since Lil' Kim first came out, and your ass is still raggedy. That's why you got time to worry about what other motherfuckers is doing. It's Queen Bee, bitch. Not pawn, not rook, not knight. Queen! You ain't no motherfucking royalty. 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
5: 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White folks don't believe that shit, don't believe cops degrade. 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Cause the police live in your neighborhood, see? And you've known them as Officer Timpson.
6: Hello, Officer Timpson, going bowling tonight? Yes, nice pinto you have.
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6: 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P.O.
5: Nigga got to be talking about, I am reaching into my pocket for my license. Because I don't want to be no motherfucking accident. Police degrade, I don't know, you know, it's awful. You wonder why a nigga don't go completely mad. You know, you do. You get your shit together, you work all week, right? And then you get dressed, you make, maybe say, cat, make $125. We get $80 if he's lucky. Right? And he go out, get clean, be driving with his old lady, going out to a club, and police pull over. Get out of the car, that was a robbery, a nigga looks just like you. All right, put your hands up, take your pants down, spread your cheeks. Now, what nigga feel like having fun after that?
7: Oh, let's just go home, baby. 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You're gonna take that shit out on somebody.
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1: Come on, baby. Walk nasty for me, baby. Yeah, don't you laugh at me. I'm the love master, baby. I'm the love master, master love, baby. That's right. Don't you laugh. I can poke your eye out from right here, baby. Yeah, baby. Yeah, hear that ringing? That's a call on the bone phone, baby. Yeah, answer the damn thing. I ain't got call waiting, baby. I'm the love master, master love, baby. I'm looking at you, making me hard as Chinese algebra. Come on, baby. Walk nasty for me, baby. I'll take care of you. I'll hit your G-spot, H-I-J-K-L-M-N-O-P. I'll cover the whole damn alphabet, baby. Who are you laughing at back there? I can stir your drink from right here. That's right, baby. Hold it up. I got a drink. It's a penis colossus. That's right, guys. I'm the love master, master love. Come on, baby. Get your ass up here and free willy. Come on, baby. Yeah, baby.
2: Oh my God, where did that come from? Jeez, that just channeled through me. I am so sorry. Oh my God, a penis colossus. It was so gross. Oh my God, what a visual. I'm sorry, it's gone now. Erase, erase, erase.
1: Yeah, I'm back, baby. Don't you worry, baby. That's right. Don't worry, we'll have safe sex, baby. Go get me a hefty bag. I'm a love master. Come on, go for a ride on the baloney pony, baby. Come here, yeah. Come on, you believe in fairy tales, baby. Puff the magic dragon. I'm the love master, master love, baby. Yeah. I'm looking at you now, baby. Come on, tell Pinocchio a lie. Oh, yeah.
2: It was so uncalled for. I'm sorry. Jeez. Erase, erase. You got it down now? Did I help you out? 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Tell her to walk nasty for the Love Master. Do you need more training? 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Love Master left the building. 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
7: 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You know, country music. 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

0: 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Or reggae.
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0: Yeah, reggae's... God damn it, reggae!
1: It's got that great sound. 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Yeah.
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3: 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Anyone who pays for vaginal jelly with an Exxon credit card. An airline pilot who has on two different shoes. 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A pimp who drives a Toyota Corolla. A gynecologist who wants my wife to have 3 or 4 drinks before the examination. Guys with a lot of small pins on their hats. 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A dentist with blood in his hair. Any woman whose hobby is breastfeeding zoo animals. A funeral director who says, "Hope to see you folks again real soon." Girls who get drunk and throw up at breakfast. 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A Boy Scout master who owns a dildo shop. 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
9: 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Especially Trojans. I can't believe that's what they're called. 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In the history of production. How could you have a marketing team so backwards, so dyslexic, to get something that fundamentally wrong? For the record, the Spartans used a Trojan horse to sneak in and knocked up Troy is what happened. 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
13: Oh, God. This is fun. I like this. I like Denver. I like Colorado. This is a good state. And believe me, I've been to all 68 states. And let me tell you what, people. We have some problem areas. Wow. Every time I go in Barnes & Noble and I see all those nice travel books, I think I should write one as a public service for free called Skip It. Just so everybody knows, because you always hear people go, we want to go see all of America. I'm like, no, no, you don't. You want to see some of America. And my book, like the first 12 pages would just be blank and you wouldn't know what I was talking about. You get to the end of the chapter and I'd go, see, that was North Dakota. Now. Let's move on to chapter 2, West Virginia. That is the weirdest

0: state out of all 78. I am telling you, that state. Because you drive through it, and you're like, wow, this place is absolutely beautiful. And then about an hour later, you're like, hey, how come we haven't seen any people? Because like, somebody took them. That's why. That's what they were saying 4 days ago. And I've had to drive through there by myself, and as a woman, I'm like, I am not stopping because I know what will happen. I will be taken. I will end up being someone's mountain wife. If my family will think I'm working somewhere, they'll forget about me. Cut to 10 years from now, I have 6 filthy kids named Shane looking at me. Just standing there going, Mama, how come you don't talk like us? Mama, how come your eyes are so straight? Look at me. God.
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5: Whoa! What up, L.A.? Y'all in the house? You see, I'm from the Midwest. I'm from Chicago. That's right, the Chi-Town where we party at. Everybody party. We party at a funeral. Brothers come right in. Look at that. That's my dog. I got an uncle, boy, he get loose. He'll break off about 8 dances. You won't know not a one of them. But to let you know they actually existed, he'll have his brother call them out. And look, they look just like what he's doing, too. He be like, come on, Jimmy, call the film out to me. Say, you about ready? Yeah, wind it up. Mm-hmm. Reach for the sky. Climb the pole. Play the violin. Hypnotize her. Clean the windshield. Fly the helicopter. Get up on her. Back up off of her. Drive the car. Shoot the arrow. Kill the rose. Now celebrate. Damn, L.A. in the house. But I left Chicago and moved down to St. Louis because I got married. Yeah, St. Louis. I moved down there because I got married. How many of y'all married? Don't celebrate. See, when you don't live with a woman, things is different. You can call up, she prepared to see your ass. You're like, boo, I'm on my way up. Hold on, I don't want you to see me like this. Not when you move in, they don't give a damn no more. They come to the breakfast table looking like your little brother. Be like, Byron, no, it's me. Go on, sit down and have a coffee on the table. Like, did I marry that ugly dude right there? And certain things they do can take from the way they look to you if you didn't know it about them. For real, because my wife moved in and she went in the bathroom and took that first doo-doo. And I smelt that damn thing, and she didn't look the same to me no more. No, because I didn't know a woman could smell like that. I had to ask, I said, boo, didn't we eat the same thing? I mean, this smelled like my father, and I know he half gorilla. For real, they do a lot of stuff, man. Women are pooed around you and won't say nothing. That bothers me. Well, really, I don't mind you not claiming it, but what bothers me, they act like they don't even smell the No, that bothers me. Don't let me be the only person in the room looking for this doo-doo smell and you know you just did it. Help me find this. But let you poo, she'll cuss you out. Ooh, you's a nasty damn man. Get the kids out the house. How we supposed to live in here? We ain't got no insurance with what you just did. This all in the food. You done messed up dinner. Come on, kids, get your coat. Your nasty daddy done in the food. A woman to poo, and you can hear them poo, and they still won't take the blame. They're blaming on something else. Something else caused them to do this. For real, and they be trying to hold it in. That's how you hear it. It'll come out from them holding that butt cheek tight. It riffle out like a little piece of lightning. Like, brrr, like, that was you. That's that medication I've been taking. Like, I ain't no doctor, nothing, but Tylenol don't smell like doo-doo when you open the bottle. In 2000, how many fellas like their nipples lick? I don't like that. No, because I don't know how the hell to feel. You know what I'm saying? I'm trying to feel like a man. You got me tingling and I'm about ready to haul up and bust you in the side of your damn head. What the hell I look like, big ass man, my little bitty nipple hard? They be in there tagging. Blah, blah, blah, blah. Might as well go and stick your finger in my now. Nah, I feel like a gay dude. That's what I do to you to try to get some. Oh, they a mug. Women something else, and then they can twice, so that makes it unfair in the bedroom. For real, because they won't let you know. They be working on them a two, and you struggling to make her this first time. You be in there talking to yourself like, damn, she ain't gonna never, man. My back hurting. I got to work in the morning. Man, what the hell wrong with her? She done snuck one on your dumb ass. We can't do that. Y'all know them. We done dropped our load. And somebody done shocked the hell out of us like they done took them things, them clear things, bring you back to life. They're clear, clear, clear, clear. God might have let them twice, but he made ours feel better than theirs. For real, because when we drop our load, boy, that's the best feeling in the world. It's like we don't even know y'all no more. For real, because we'll choke the hell out you. We'll break your damn neck. And we don't care what's coming out their mouth, the hell with it. And y'all know when y'all about to get choked. They know, because our last seven strokes are exactly the same. Straight ahead. I don't give a damn if he's been maneuvering around, but when we feel that thing coming, we want each stroke to feel like that last one. And that tingle gets stronger and stronger, like a ha, ha, ha, ha, ha, ha. Like, wait a minute, my head off the head, boy. You like the hell with that. I can't feel my leg. Hey, your leg. Hey, I'm Kenny Howell. I'm out of here, y'all.
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7: Stupid, and that's what scares me about this country anymore, is we're really becoming retarded. I don't know what happened to us, but people do stupid stuff all the time, and it's always in the news, and people always hear about it. And when famous people do stupid stuff, God, we never hear the end of it, you know? And we're supposed to feel bad. They want us to, but I don't. Like when Sonny Bono died, you know, they come on, and oh, Sonny Bono's been killed in a ski accident. And I thought, well, that's bad. And then they go, oh, he hit a tree skiing. How do you hit a tree skiing? I've skied. They cut all the trees down for you. They give you a lot of room, no trees. This guy was 60 years old, skiing by himself, amongst trees, took a header, and it killed him. Fuck him, good. I don't care. I can't feel bad for these people. Now, when John Denver died, I felt bad because I liked John Denver, okay? I liked him. I started out liking him. And when I read the article, I felt bad. John Denver's been killed in a plane crash. This is terrible. And then I read a little further. Ho! Look at this. He's built this plane in his garage. What? How do you get from thank God I'm a country boy to thinking you work for Boeing? And it turns out he's a raging alcoholic, which is the combination for me when you're putting together the plane. Jaeger Rivet! Jaeger Rivet! Whee! And I'll tell you the guy that pissed me off the most. This really pissed me off, and that was John F. Kennedy Jr., okay? Oh, yeah. That's right. I was pissed about that because they turned it into a tragedy. September 11th was a tragedy. This was bullshit. That son of a bitch couldn't fly the plane. Couldn't read the gauges. The gauges. You know the gauges? The gauges! The important part when you fly a plane? He couldn't read them. But he takes off at night, over water, in fog, with a broken foot, and the plane crashed. Duh! And then all we hear for months, oh, that was such a tragedy. It was such a tragedy. Yeah, and if I had done that, what an asshole. Couldn't fly the plane. Had his wife with him, though, huh? Hey, married guys, think he was here in a bitchin' of a lifetime while that thing was hurling back towards her? Sister-in-law's in the back seat. Oh, we should have flown TWA. Hit the water already! Can't do that joke in Massachusetts. They hate me there.
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9: Anyway, I held a number of different jobs, and every job I would go to, they would always be having like a week's orientation program, and they would present you with every problem you would be faced with during your first day on the job. And now, I'm going to do a little switch here, but I'll tie the two things together. One of my favorite movies is King Kong, and the big scene, of course, is when King Kong climbs the outside of the Empire State Building. Now, to tie them together, I thought, what if the night that King Kong climbed the outside of the Empire State Building, it was also the first night on the job for a new guard? He had gone through a week's orientation program on the problems he could expect to face his first night on the job. I think his day might have gone something like this. Mr. Hennessy? Yes, sir. I hate to bother you at home like this on my first night, but yeah, something has come up, and it isn't covered in the guard's manual. I looked in the index, yes, sir. I looked under unauthorized personnel and people without passes, and apes and apes' toes. There's an ape's toe sticking through the window. Well, see, he isn't your standard ape, sir. He's between 18 and 19 stories high, depending on whether we have a 13th floor or not. Yeah, well, I'm sure there's a rule against apes shaking a building. There is. So I yelled at his feet, and I said, shoe ape, and I'm sorry, but you're going to have to leave. And then, I know how you like the new men to think on their feet, so I went into the broom closet, and I got a broom without signing out a requisition. I will tomorrow, yes, sir. And I started banging him on the toes with it, but there are these planes flying around. And they're shooting at him, and he's only swatting at them, So I figured I wasn't doing too much good with the broom. You don't care what I do, just get the ape off the building. This could complicate things a little, sir. When he passed by here, he was carrying a woman in his hand. Well, I don't think she works in the building, no, sir. Yeah, she had kind of negligee on, so I doubt it. She's one of the cleaning women. Well, the first thing I did, I filled out a report on it. I don't want to give the building a bad name either, sir, but, these planes are shooting at him, and, they're starting to hit him, and, people are going to come to work tomorrow morning, and they're going to have to walk around the big dead ape in the street and start putting two and two together, I think we're safe on that score, sir. I doubt very much if he signed the night guest book downstairs. You don't care what I do, just get the ape off the building. 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
14: 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It's neither one. It doesn't matter how big it is or how you use it. Because by the time you find out how small it is and how terrible I am with it, it's too late. I came. What do you think of that? My personality is going to keep me out of the second date no matter how well I perform. You'll tell all your friends, but I don't give a shit. I don't know your friends. And besides, how much pussy do you get on referral? 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Not even a lick.
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17: It was kind of sad. A bad year for my Uncle Earl. He was always kind of a loser. I mean, hell, he lost his job as a cook at the Waffle House due to his appearance. And, that's a bad mental image there, isn't it? And then a few months ago, we had to go to his funeral. It was real sad. My cousin Clyde shot him. Said he thought he was a deer. Hell, bullet went right through the windshield, man. He never had a chance. Saw all the relatives at the family reunion, like my Siamese twin cousins, Larry and Lonnie. They're joined at the hip. They're vacationing in England because Larry wants to drive the car for a change. You'll get that tomorrow. Don't even worry about that one. Had people like my fat, obnoxious cousin, Rowena, there. It's not nice to say Rowena's fat, but when she walks across the living room, the radio skips. Hell, I've seen her burn up a couple of pair of corduroy pants just from walking too fast. It's pretty embarrassing. One year we all went to the circus and this guy kept following her with a shovel, you know. See, Rowena, I'll tell you though, she says she's not fat, she just retains water. I said, so does the Hoover Dam. And she buys her clothes at these specialty stores where they start out with Lane Bryant. Now they got added dimensions. They got the stores in all the malls, usually located between the Chick-fil-A and the Baskin Robbins, so the people can find them easily. Always on the ground floor, just in case too many people shop at one time. They try to make these people feel good about themselves. Size their clothes like in fours, fives, and sixes. I think that refers to the number of acres of material required. Hell, their spring catalog is aerial photographs. Sundress in a pasture. Had a lot of old people there, and you love them. They're your family, but you get tickled at them. Because like a couple of the old women had that real flappy skin on the upper part of their arm there. It looked like the Batman logo or something. Grandma. Holy bat flaps, Grandma. And my grandmother, bless her heart, she shakes real bad. She shakes so bad, we just put her in charge of the Jiffy Pop popcorn. She was such a natural. Keep it moving, Grandma. Good job there. Here's a daiquiri. Shake that up for us, would you? And we took her to the doctor about it. The doctor said, well, do you drink a lot of coffee? She said, no, no, I spill most of it. Weird things happen to men, too, when we get old. Like there come a day in a man's life when his eyebrows decide they're tired of laying down and they're going to stand up from now on. It's also the age their toenails turn yellow and about this thick, right? Looks like you need bolt cutters to cut the things off with. My dad's got toenails like that. He cuts them off about twice a year when they start coming through the end of his shoes. Fathers don't do them like anybody else. When they cut them off, they don't throw them in the trash can. Hell, they leave them in the ashtray so the whole family can come by and observe and admire them. That's true stuff. True stuff is the funniest stuff. You know that. Like every time you go through the drive-thru window at McDonald's, you can understand everything those people say except how much it's going to cost. Everybody's done this. You had your friends in the car. You know, what do you want, man? Turn the radio down. And you wait. Then they send you that magical voice.
18: Welcome to McDonald's. May I take your order, please?
17: Yeah, we'd like 3 Big Macs, 2 large order of fries, and 3 medium Cokes, please.
18: Would you like a hot apple pie with that?
17: Did we ask for an apple pie? It's like they got 3 years of those things backlog in the freezer or something.
18: That's 2 Big Macs, 3 large order of fries, 3 medium Cokes. Your total comes with a hot dog around, please.
17: How much was it? You know, sometimes you go through a drive-thru, you're not in the mood for a hamburger, or you're not in the mood for chicken, or you're on a date and you're not dressed to go in. I think some of the nicer restaurants you put in drive-thru windows have things like,
18: welcome to Steak and Ale. May I take your order, please?
17: Yeah, we'd like the steak and lobster for 2, a bottle of Dom Perignon, and the marinated mushroom, please.
18: Would you like a hot apple pie with that?
17: I was on a plane last year on an Eastern flight. As the plane was pulling up to the terminal, I swear to you, the stewardess made this announcement.
19: Would all passengers requiring wheelchairs please remain in your seats?
17: As opposed to what? Hurling themselves in the aisle? Sorry, lady, I got a bus to catch. I'm out of here. The other day, my wife and I, we were watching television. We had one of those granddaddy long-legged spiders walking across the carpet. And my wife wanted me to kill it. And I thought, these don't hurt anything. I'll just pick him up and put his butt outside. But they're real brittle, you know, and somewhere in the process, I knocked about 6 of his legs off. He's out on the sidewalk walking in circles going, thanks for the help, buddy. I'm an octoplegic now. Thank you very much. Regular meal on wheels out here. Thank you. True stuff. See the ad for the Schick razor where they say, attention men with noses. That's not going to offend 99.9% of the people, but somewhere there is some poor guy that's got his nose shot off going, you know, I don't think that's funny. I'm not buying their razor, I'll tell you that right now. Hell, I can change from my eyebrow to my lip, I don't need the thing. Attention men with noses.
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21: 3 weeks ago, one of my dreams came true. I finally got to see something I've always wanted to witness live. I finally saw someone get hit by a car. Nailed. This guy got hit right in the hip. That's your center of gravity, and that sends you flipping through the air like Eddie Gordo from Tekken when someone doesn't know how to do combos and they're just hitting the buttons randomly. I always just miss it, right? I'm looking, and then I go to order my twisty cone. Oh, what? What happened? The guy got hit? No. I just went to order my twisty cone, and I missed it. This guy gets nailed. This is the setup. He's walking down the street, and he's doing that wacky speed walk. He's got the buds in his ears, and I don't know what you're listening to that makes you do this fucking walk. Maybe just a tambourine or maracas. You're just... So Johnny Tambourine is walking down the street. He's got the not a good time to cross signal. As he's going across, I see the car coming down the street. When I see the car coming, I'm like, yes. Finally. Don't talk to me. Don't talk to me. I gotta see this. The guy goes flying into the air. His shoes flew off. When you get hit by a car, sometimes your shoes will fly off. Sometimes your pants will come off. But I was not fortunate enough to see the pants portion on this strike. And before I go any further, here's the best part. This is how he lands on the other side of the car, which was a Dodge, by the way. And I thought that was kind of funny and ironic. I got a little humor out of that. I did try to help this man. As the car was coming towards him, I reached out and I said, oh! Oh! That's all I could think of to say. There's so many things now in retrospect that I'd love to have been like, you're about to get struck by a vehicle. I did not have time to say you're about to get struck by a vehicle. So I went with, oh, which is like a concerned moan. The guy gets tagged, okay? The greatest part of the story, he's in the air flipping around. This is how he lands on the other side of the car. He comes down perfectly on his feet and then he jumps in the air and he starts walking around embarrassed. He's trying to play it off like he didn't just get hit by a car. People around him are like, oh my God, are you all right? Are you okay? He's like, I'm fine, seriously, I'm fine. I'm a little bit hungry, but other than that, I'm fine. No, you should really sit down. You're bleeding from the ears. I know that, I do that. Every couple of weeks, I empty the blood out of my own head. It's tradition in my family. Has anyone seen my shoes? 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
24: Dunga?
25: Hello?
24: Yes, I'm calling about cook.
25: Uh-huh.
24: Yeah, I cook Japanese food.
25: Yeah, you're looking for a kitchen?
24: Dunja, I am there, yes.
25: No?
24: Yes.
25: You're looking for some job?
24: Yes, I'm looking for job.
25: Okay.
24: I make very, very good sushi.
25: Uh-huh. You're on a sushi chef, right? You want to become a sushi chef?
24: I'm everything.
25: Everything?
24: Undadwa! Hello?
25: No.
24: Yes.
25: My manager is not here right now, so...
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25: Mike.
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0: But bitch niggas don't respect women at all. They don't understand. This is not 1996. I'm gonna get mine. I hope you get yours. A woman should be so kind as to offer you some pussy. It is your obligation to fuck the shit out of her at every opportunity that you get. But the bitch nigga don't get it. And the bitch nigga starting to cost real niggas money now. Cause now you done went over her house and fucked it up. And now before you can get in your car, she is already on the phone with a real nigga. Now this nigga got to get up out his bed, go all the way across Cincinnati to fix some shit you didn't have no business fucking with your bitch ass in the first place. And gas prices are too high for that type of shit. Now I know that there are some real niggas in the audience right now who are mad at me right now because they don't understand why I'm wasting my time and my breath talking to bitch niggas. But what you don't understand is you don't have to be a bitch nigga all your life. After the show, you can get with one of these real niggas in the audience and let him tutor you on Mondays and Wednesdays and Fridays till you get some of that bitch out your uterus. Now listen to me carefully, if you would, bitch niggas. See the bitch niggas paying attention? The first nut is slippery. It's not just you. It happens to the best of us. Sometimes the first nut just has a mind of its own. You can have the best intentions in the world. Just, I'm gonna fuck the shit out of, oh hell no, I don't believe this shit. Now, if you a real nigga, you never even let her know what just happened. You are not ready yet. You are not ready yet. I'm gonna eat your pussy again. I'm gonna eat your pussy again. You are not ready for this. There's some women in here mad right now. Is that what he was doing? Yes, you are fucking with a real nigga. Now, since you know that the first nut is slippery, it is your obligation to get that motherfucker out the way before you get to her house. You need to be on the highway working that motherfucker out. That way, by the time you get to her house, you are already on nut number two. And I think I speak for all real niggas in attendance today when I say there's nothing more powerful than arriving at her house already on nut number two. You don't be bullshit. You just go on and lay down. Go on and lay down. You might want to wrap your hair up this evening. You might want to wrap your hair up. If you would, bitch niggas. Now, once you have put on your condom and you are safely inside, the only word that should be in your head is concentration. You don't have time to be looking in her eyes and caressing her softly and smelling that raspberry shit she got from Bed Bath and Beyond. You need to be looking at everything in her house but her. Just keep your focus. Sing little songs to yourself off key to keep your focus. Just A, B, C, D, E, F, G. Now listen carefully, bitch nigga. If you feel it starting to slip away, Remember that this is a one-man sport. You make all the rules. Do not be ashamed to get out the pussy and get yourself together if you feel it starting to slip away. Just A, B, C, D. E, F, G, H, I, J. Pay attention to me if you would. Bitch nigga. Now I know because I'm moving so quickly, I haven't had time to talk about eating the pussy, and I know that that makes the bitch nigga think that maybe you don't have to do it. But see, it's that type of thinking right there that qualifies you to be a bitch nigga in the first place. Yeah, see, yeah, I'm sorry. I'm so sorry. See, real niggas know something that bitch niggas have never ever found out. Oh, it's so quiet right now. You can hear a bitch nigga drop, ain't it? That's... See, real niggas know I'm not eating the pussy for you. Oh, no. No, no. A shimla naya, a sabada shanda, go on and holler it out then, if you understand what I'm saying. I'm not eating the pussy for you. I'm eating the pussy for me. See, I laid the pussy. I know for a fact you already came twice. I felt you when you clenched up on the motherfucker and damn near suffocated me. Now I have the rare opportunity of surprising you with the dick. You forgot all about the dick. You just... You brought dick too? Oh my God, girl, this nigga brought dick too. Pay attention to me. If you would, bitch nigga. Now, once you've been doing it correctly for about 27 3/4 minutes, you are gonna start to feel a pain in your side like you've been exercising. Now, I know that this is ordinarily where the bitch nigga just gone and called it a day. But if you can manage to fuck through the pain, see, she don't know you in pain. She think you a genius and are hitting it from the side. So continue to hit. Through the pain, because 14 minutes after that, your body is gonna go into autopilot. And I think I speak for all real niggas in attendance today when I say there is nothing more wonderful than feeling your body go into autopilot. Because now you got time to have fun with her. You got time to enjoy yourself. You got time to do stupid shit like look at your own dick. Now look around at the confused look on the bitch nigga's face right now. I think I speak for all real niggas in attendance today when I say there's nothing more wonderful than looking at your own dick. You just in that motherfucker just... Some of you niggas can't do it no way, cause you got to be so close on the pussy. Y'all been all that. I'm Kat. Thanks for the time.
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2: You guys are nice. I should have showered. I'm sure most of you showered. Yeah, there's probably one or two weirdos out there that took a bath. Took a bath? How much free time do you have on your hands? What, are you taking a break from ruling ancient Egypt?
3: I don't have anything to do, and I'll never have anything to do, so I'll just sit in a pool of my own filth. Oh, luxury. I should probably take a shower after this bath, huh?
2: I have taken a bath. It always seems like it's going to be relaxing. You're like, this is so boring. No wonder people kill themselves in these things, huh? Don't worry, no one here has killed themselves in a bath. My point is, no one takes baths, except for that weird couple in the Cialis commercial. What kind of disposable income does that couple have? Honey, after our pill-induced lovemaking, What do you say we sit in the side-by-side tubs on the porch? What is the message of that commercial? This pillow's so good, you're gonna have to take a bath after.

0: Hey, I took a shower. I'm a go-getter. Showerer. Well, time for bed. Shampooed and conditioned my hair, as you can tell. You gotta condition your hair, because everyone else does. Someone told me the reason we're supposed to condition our hair is because we shampoo our hair too often. So instead of using one product less often, we just added another product.
1: Yeah, my wife didn't like me drinking beer every night, so to make her feel better, I started drinking beer and whiskey. Maybe I had to get her off my back.
0: Who's that guy? Shampoo and conditioner, always identical bottles for no other reason but to confuse us. You ever accidentally pour out the conditioner first? You're like, oh, crap! It's like $3! You ever try and put it back in? You're like, damn, hole's too small. I always end up holding onto it and open the shampoo bottle with the other hand. Now, I'll just mix that together. Hope that doesn't start a fire or something. There is that product. It's shampoo and conditioner in one. I don't trust it. I don't like my peanut butter and jelly in the same jar. That's for goobers.
2: That joke's for goobers.
0: There are so many goos and potions in our showers, and they're all just soaps with different names, right? This is a soap for your hair. This is a soap for your body. This is a facial scrub, which is soap with sand in it. My favorite shower goo or potion, though, has to be body wash, and not just because it sounds creepy. It's like, hey, I got you some body wash.
1: Yeah, I got you a restraining order.
0: Body wash. Wash the body. Body wash. I'm gonna wash your body while you sleep. You can only use body wash on your body. Use it on your face, you die. It's the truth. I remember when they first introduced body wash, I was in a drugstore. I was like, this is so stupid, body wash. Now I'm like, honey, we're all out of body wash. Can you get some more body wash? That soap's so hard to use. Get the body wash that has energy printed on it. I need my body wash to give me energy. That's what's printed on our bottle of body wash, energy in bold. Like, they didn't even bother to think of a misleading adjective that made sense.
1: Oh, what should we put on the bottle of body wash?
0: Fuel efficient. Low calorie. Something like that. But it doesn't matter what it says on all those goos and potions, right? They're snake oils. Because when it comes to cleanliness, we will believe anything. We're like, oh, a facial scrub made of avocados. That makes sense. And it only costs $50. Funny, I bought an avocado today for 99 cents. Well, this must be good shampoo. It's from France, and they're known for cleanliness. At least I think it's shampoo. Douche the what? In French, you're douching their hair? I did that joke in Montreal, no one laughed. Really comes down to we don't want to smell, right? You ever catch yourself smelling? You're like, oh my God, I gotta smell that again. You're like drawn to it. You're like, that is alluring.
3: Honey, get over here. I got a treat for you.
0: But we smell because we're animals, right? We're just self-cleaning animals. We're like cats. We're like, I know we're supposed to be like apes, but they're picking bugs off each other and eating it. We're like cats. We self-clean. We're grumpy. We're finicky eaters. I don't want to eat that. I don't feel like eating that right now. We like to think we're like dogs. I mean, I wish I was a dog. Dogs are always in a good mood. They're like, what is that? Throw up? I'll eat it. I don't care. I'm just happy to be here. Dogs are happy to be anywhere. You ever see a homeless guy with a dog? The dog's like, this isn't that bad. I was begging for food anyway, I mean. But we're more like cats, right? But we can't even be like a cat, because a cat could scratch itself on a stationary object, and we'd be like, that's adorable. But if I scratch myself on a mannequin at Victoria's Secret, they call security. If I'm just like, oh, I got an itch here.

0: 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You can't do that, Victoria's Secret.
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4: So I have to tell you about a couple of my recent celebrity run-ins, because you know that I admit I have the worst karma in the world. I know it. I know when I talk shit about people, it's, let me tell you something. I have been bitten in the ass by my own karma. It's just ass bites. That's all it is. It's fucking teeth marks. All right. So I do Vegas sometimes, and I do shows at Mandalay Bay. So I was doing a show at Mandalay, and then one weekend I saw the marquee at Caesars that Seinfeld was going to be there the next night. And I love Jerry Seinfeld, and he put me on his show twice. And, you know, I just think he's great, and he's been a champion of mine and all that stuff. So I thought, oh, I should go see the Seinfeld show. And I don't really know him. I mean, I've met him a couple of times, but it's not like I have his phone number in my cell phone, right? So, and he's, you know, a big, giant star. So I didn't want to bother him, and I called Caesars, and I said, hey, is there any way I can come to the Seinfeld show? And they said, yeah, sure, buy a ticket. And I did. And then I said, is there any way I could possibly, you know, pop my head in and say hi to Jerry? And they said, yeah, you can see him before the show. So I said, okay, great. And I was in Vegas that weekend with a bunch of friends. And I said, well, look, let me do this by myself, because, you know, he's so famous that I'm not going to, like, bring all my friends and all that stuff. So sure enough, I'm on my way to Caesars by myself. And then I get a text message from someone at the hotel who says, well, I know how much you love to run into people from your act. So just a heads up, Steven Spielberg is going to be backstage as well. Now, let me give you the backstory on that one. Yes, when I was unceremoniously fired from doing the red carpet for the E! Channel for making a rather ill-timed joke about little Dakota Fanning, which I stand by. I stand by it. I thought it was funny. Because what I did live on the air is that I tried to start a rumor that then 9-year-old Dakota Fanning had just gone to rehab for drug and alcohol abuse. And I was having celebrities give her well wishes. Now look, I thought it was funny. I thought it was funny. Anyway, so then of course I got fired. So I showed them. So what happened was, it was when she was in that movie War of the Worlds, and it was just coming out. So Steven Spielberg was personally furious with me for starting that rumor, and he was saying that it was going to affect their box office sales, and he took out a press release, and it was in the New York Post, saying that I should have made jokes about her and all this stuff. And of course, I fucking loved it, because I was just reading the paper going, oh, he knows my name. So I was really excited. And also, I thought, never in a million years am I ever going to meet Steven Spielberg. You know, like, so what? Okay, so sure enough, my friend Seinfeld, Spielberg's gonna be backstage. Heads up. So I go in and I'm thinking, okay, so Seinfeld was performing in the Celine Dion Theater. That's right. The former home of Canadian songstress Celine Dion, married to René Angélil and Little Women Jones. Anyway, I love her new CD too. Do you have it? Oh God, I love her. Diva. All right, so I've seen that Celine show 4 times. Like, it's embarrassing. Oh, I'm gonna go to Bette Midler too, opening night. I know. And I'm going with Waz, and he's like, who is Bette Midler? I'm like, just clap at the end of the song. So he's gonna fucking invent some shit. I was like, I'm gonna give him a paper clip and glue, and he'll just build a car. So I'm thinking, okay, you know what, Spielberg's gonna be back there, but you know what, Kathy, calm down, because there's probably a gigantic backstage area, there'll probably be 100 people, just, you know what, get over it and blend in. So sure enough, I go to the backstage greeting area, and it's a tiny room with me and Spielberg. Oh yeah. Now, he was with a posse of like 4 or 5 people, and they were all sitting at a table. And of course, in my paranoid mind, I saw them just holding champagne flutes in slow motion, throwing their heads back laughing, while hundreds shot out their asses. Maybe that's not how it really happened, but that's how I saw it. So sure enough, I walk in, and, you know, I don't want to fucking run into everybody for my act, so I just go right to the bar, and I don't even drink. So I'm just making any kind of inane conversation with the bartender that I can, and just saying stuff like, can I have a diet soda? What's in that? I mean, why is it that color? How are you doing? Where do you live? Like a crazy person talking up the waiter, trying to, for once in my life, trying to be invisible. So Spielberg is over there, probably, you know, 15 feet away, and I've just got my head in the corner like a lunatic, talking to nobody, like fucking Joan of Arc, stirring my diet soda, which is half water, and trying to talk to the bartender. And to me, it feels like Seinfeld is taking forever to get back there, you know? So I'm thinking, okay, so Seinfeld will probably come in, talk to Spielberg, Spielberg will leave, it'll all be over. Okay, so Seinfeld finally walks in. And you know, when he does stand up, he's very dapper, he looked very nice, he had a really nice suit on and stuff. So he walks in, and of course, being wise, he doesn't go to me, he goes right to Spielberg, you know, he's smart. So they go, and they're talking, and I'm still stirring my little diet soda, and just sort of giggling at nothing, and trying to act like I'm texting somebody, and I'm not. And I wasn't even holding anything, I was just literally just gooning that with my thumbs. Urgent. So they're talking for what seems like an inordinate amount of time, and then finally Seinfeld's trying to be a pal, says, "Kathy, come on over here, don't you want to meet Steven Spielberg?" And I'm like, fuck. So I go, no, you guys catch up, I'm good. What are you talking about? No, I'm good, you guys go ahead, catch up. So they're talking more and more, and then finally the Spielberg party gets up to leave. So I'm thinking, okay, great. So Seinfeld goes, "Kathy, come on over here." I'm like, fuck. All right, so I walk over, and you know how the law of attraction works? Where just, you're not supposed to run into the person, but the universe wants you to. So just as Spielberg is getting up to leave, Seinfeld starts a brand new story. So Spielberg stops just to the right of Seinfeld, and then I stop just to the left of them. So I'm now like 18 inches away from Spielberg. So Seinfeld starts this new story, and I'm looking at Seinfeld's tie because I'm afraid to look at Spielberg, and I'm like a lunatic focusing on his tie while he's telling some story that I don't know what the fuck he was talking about, because I all I heard in my head was like the teacher from Charlie Brown, wah, wah, wah, wah, wah, wah, wah, wah, wah, wah. And I'm just looking at Spielberg's tie like this. Yeah, that's funny. That's weird. Yeah, I know. All right. I don't know. I was just trying to blend in, right? Okay, so then finally, you know, Seinfeld finishes, and I'm sure he's thinking he's really being a pal, and he goes, "Well, Kathy, this has got to be a big treat for you. I mean, we know how much you love celebrities, so Kathy Griffin, Steven Spielberg. Steven Spielberg, Kathy Griffin." All right. Now, I'm just like a fucking shaky wet dog at the pound. You know when you go to the pound and there's that old dirty poodle? And you go, "I'm just gonna go with the puppy because it'll live longer." All right, that was me. Old, dirty, wet, shaky poodle at the pound. And then I just fucking lift up my shaky paw. And let me tell you something, Spielberg, he could have been a dick, he could have called me, he was totally cool. But he did just look at me and go, "Oh, I know." There was a fucking chill. I peed a little bit. Not a lot, not a lot. And then finally the Spielberg party leaves, and then Jerry's like, "Come out of my room." So finally we have like our one-on-one time. Well, I'm traumatized, so I go, "What are you doing introducing me to Spielberg? Don't you know about the whole thing in the New York Post and he was talking shit to me?" And Seinfeld goes, "How am I supposed to keep track of all the celebrities that are pissed off at you? You gotta list 50 people up. I'm just trying to do a show here. I can't keep track of all these people." Tracy, you can't be beat. Thank you so much. You guys have been so awesome. Thank you, thank you, thank you. Good night. Thank you.
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8: What? Fascinating. People who have kids, you see, they just, it's so important. Oh, I should probably shut up. You're right. It's not like anybody came here to hear me talk. What? What do you want? Condense it to like three words. What?
9: Where are you going to be after the show?
8: Running from you, bitch. Not really. That was the funny thing to say.
9: Look, I'm not really. I don't have any hate for you. That was the funny thing to say. I had to say that.
8: Huh?
9: Do I have to go there? No, you don't have to go. You just got to shut the fuck up. I'll say hi to your phone, your son on the phone or something. Wake his little ass up. Talk to him about jerking off. We'll make a deal. You talk to him about jerking off. I'll tell him, fear's not a factor for you, Billy. Make sure you don't have that pinky extended. That's pretty gay, buddy. Full fist. Grab that cock with a full fist. There we go.
8: What's that?
10: Worst first date.
8: Worst first date? Oh, what kind of weird question is that? My worst first date? No, I don't have worst first dates. Because when they go bad, I'm one of those dudes who go, I'll be right back. Not fighting. Fuck that. I don't deal with bad first dates. It's fun as a girl text messages in front of you, too. That's, you know, it's going ugly. It's amazing how many girls want to keep in touch with their ex-boyfriends and pretend they're just friends. We don't even talk about sex anymore. It doesn't even come up. But he used to fuck your face all the time, right? Oh my God, I can't believe I told you that. I should have told you that. You're my friends, okay? Maybe you can't deal with having girls in your life that you used to have sex with, that you're friends with, but other guys can.
9: Oh, for sure. For sure this guy. Those are hungry wolves sniffing the phone line for blood. Don't. Why are you lying to yourself?
8: They're my friends.
9: So every one of those phone calls is,
8: what's up? What are you doing? Oh my God, I haven't talked to you in forever. How are you?
9: Everything's good, just checking up on you.
8: I'm so glad we stayed in touch.
9: Me too, me too. So what's up? You still dating that dude?
8: Oh my God, I mean, that's just not the time to talk about that. We're just going through some shit right now, and I'm honestly, I shouldn't even be talking to you because I'm so confused.
9: Hey, what the fuck are you talking about? Of course you should be talking to me. Hey, look, if you ever have Michelle, we're friends.
8: Okay, I love you, all right? If you ever have problems in your life, I want to be the person you can call, okay? All right, I mean, just don't want to be that girl who talks to my ex-boyfriends about the problem she's having right now with her curve. Stop with the fucking labels. We're people who know each other and people who care about each other. Tell me what's up. Okay. All right, here is what it is. Oh my God, you sure this is okay? Ever since we moved in together, we fucking never have sex anymore.
9: That's fucking crazy. I mean, what's wrong? I mean, you think he's cheating on you or something?
8: I mean, I don't know. I mean, did I get ugly? Am I getting old?
9: Hey, stop it. No, you are beautiful. You're a beautiful person. You have a great personality. Don't let this get to you like this. Listen, what are you doing right now? I'm like a mile from your house. Do you need someone to talk to you right now?
8: I really could use a friend.
9: Thank you very much for coming out. I appreciate it. Thank you, San Francisco. Thanks for being on my CD. Jihad to you all.
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12: And the only good thing about no running water, it made me happy to know that some obsessive compulsive disorder scumbag was panicking because he couldn't wash the germs off his dirty hands. Ooh, if I had enough of OCD. I am tired of this self-centered sickness. That's all it is. It's, you know, people are so obsessed, you know, don't get me sick, don't cough around me. You tell me you're OCD and I'll walk right out. Come here. And then I'll read off my sexual history and watch you panic and cry. Oh, it is so annoying. What's the matter? Oh, I gotta turn the doorknob 22 times. Yeah. What? I can only leave my apartment at 309. You know, you go inside their house, they have to turn the light on and off 22 times. When did we start calling that obsessive compulsive disorder? For many years we called it, could you not do that? You look like an asshole. And I do realize that there's a line between their lives and my life. Yeah, I understand there's a happy medium that normal people meet at between, you know, they are obsessed with germs and me. I'm like, condoms? So there has to be a place we can meet in the middle, a happy medium between don't touch me, you're not sterile in my life, which is, she doesn't look like she has herpes. Because it's such a self-centered fear. It is so wrapped up in their own health. No one has ever had an obsessive compulsion that revolved around another human being. That's what makes me sick. Why can't one hot girl have an obsessive compulsion to jam a finger between my cheeks and tickle my bag? Why can't that be part of someone's illness? You know? I'm really sorry. That's all right. You're not a bad person getting good. You're a sick person getting well. I do like the old finger in the, you know. You ever have a gal slip that in? Whap, you're like, hey! That gal's a go-getter! And a girl slips a finger in without asking, you gotta give her one of these. She's a good egg. Now, I'm only talking about a little piece of finger, not five fingers curled into a fist. You gotta save something for the holidays.
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13: 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I did a show once in Minot, North Dakota. It's in the middle of the state. I drove, it's 40 below, okay? 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
17: Trailer people, where you at? I was about to say bullshit. It's more than that, too. So I appreciate you being proud. You got to be proud when you have to. People get quiet. Oh, he's going to make fun. No. You got advantages if you live in a trailer. If you live in a house, right, and you hate your neighbors, you're stuck every day. I hate you! Still. Son of itch. But if you live in a trailer, right, and you hate them, your dog's been barking for like 2 weeks. We can't sleep over here. You need to shut. Honey! Put the wheels on the house. We're moving, asshole. Slot 42 just opened up, okay? No, honey, unplug this bitch. I'm not fucking around. We're hauling ass. I love trailers. Grew up in trailers. You guys have the trailers over here? Somebody? Yes? Where you keep it at? in the backyard. How does that work? It's pretty much the yard, isn't it? Where are you at? I can't see you too good with the lights. Wait, there you go. What's the name of it? You live in a trailer park?
15: No, it's an Amityville. It's a travel trailer.
17: It's where Grandma's gonna live shortly. Or your kids, right? Yeah. That's cool, travel trailers. That's, a lot of people live in those, too. Do they do this around here? The trailer parks, do they fancy up the names? Do you know what I'm talking about? Where they always fancy up the name to make it sound like something that ain't. The one my cousin lived in that flooded was called Rolling Hills Estates. Why? Why do they do that? That's stupid as hell. Do they do that around here? Yeah. Anybody know any of the names? Peachtree Crossing. That just sounds lovely. When we was a kid, I lived in one called Ocean View. We were 430 miles from the ocean. Why do you do that? Why? Because you know what your situation is. Other people, just be honest and be proud of it. And don't be, you know, because it should be just a sign on the dirt road. We ain't got shit. Village. Crossing. Thing. Who is that helping? You know your friends know where you live. You're not bullshitting anybody. The only people who don't know are like Visa, and they're looking at the bill going Rolling Hills Estates. They should be paying this bill. This is overdue. If it was accurate though, it'd be like, we ain't got shit, Village. We should give them some more time. We should give them. Yeah. Trailer parks are cool, though. You ever notice that trailer parks got more satellite dishes than anybody else? Y'all ever notice that? They got all the big ones and the little ones and all the satellites. That's why aliens are always abducting trailer park people. This is a smarter than average group. I was in Starkville, Mississippi last week. I said that, I lost the room. What? What the fuck is he talking about? Trailers are neat. I grew up in them. And now, I don't know if you live in a piece of property. No, you got a travel trailer. Who has a real, like, you know what I'm talking about, trailer? Do y'all have trailer park meetings? Do you know what I'm talking about? If you live in a regular neighborhood, you have neighborhood meetings that are the most boring thing ever, right? Because people bitch and complain. Trailer park neighborhood meetings are the coolest thing. It's like the most live version of Springer that you can get. Right? And there's always one head trailer dude who's like, Cinder Block City Committee will come to order. We'd like to congratulate Ricky for getting wheels back on his Z28. Y'all remember, he sold them a couple years ago to buy his wife some new titties. Thank you, Ricky. Those titties can be seen Tuesdays and Thursdays at Leather and Lace. Look for the ones with a bullet hole wound in it. In it. We'd also like to congratulate Stacy. She's pregnant again. And if anybody knows by who, she'd like to know. Trailer parks are fun. Well, I used to love the parties when I was growing up. You ever go to a trailer party? I don't know what happens to people. They just lose their damn mind. You got to be careful if you're the owner of a trailer. Because people, you could be the stiffest person in the world as soon as you walk through the door of a trailer. Woo! Get some shit over! Yeah! It's a trailer. Who gives a shit? Put your head through the wall. It's plastic. Do it. It feels weird. Everybody get on the wall. Let's see if we can roll this bitch. Rock it. Woo! Rock it! You can roll a damn trailer too, can't you? Hell yeah. You got skirting on that trailer you got over there? You know what I'm talking about? What kind of skirting do you have? Vinyl. You threw the fuck out of your voices then. That's the kind I like. It matches the rest of the veneer. Don't it? Down in South Louisiana, they're cheap as hell. It's not cold there, so they don't need the extra thick stuff. They'll get out there with an extra wide roll of aluminum foil, you know, just run around. That's all to do it right here. Quit poking holes in it. Quit. Go get the tape, you little shit. The ones who pissed me off are the ones who put the fake brick on them. You know what I'm talking about? You seen that? Like that panel and brick. Like, we don't know. Come on now. We're not stupid. Like, we're riding by going, they put that house up quick. That's nice. That's long as hell, though, isn't it? It's long. Jog laps in that fucking thing. I think if I had a trailer, though, I probably wouldn't put skirting on. I'd probably just, you know, some hydraulics. And lower it, you know. Come on in. Parties. Maybe not. I don't know. Still working it out.
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19: But the thing that I found very strange was the fact that being a new husband, I had to kill things. Little things with a lot of legs that were harmless, but they crawled. And I mean, wives are serious about killing these things, man. Ah! And you come running in ready to karate anybody. And she's, kill it! And first of all, you can't find it. You don't know what she's talking about. You know, she's just pointing at the floor. You kill the floor? Oh, there it is! And the thing is so frightened, it's frozen in its tracks. The first thing I ever killed for my wife was an old roach with three legs missing. And the thing was, trying to make it across the rug. And my wife said, kill it! Shoes on. So I said, wait a minute, I gotta go get my slipper. She said, hurry up! And I put my slipper on and I came back and I went. And I thought she'd jump on me and say, my hero. She said, ew. Then I became the maintenance man. Get it out of here. Get it out of here. It's nasty. Get that off my rug. Things become her, my rug. Get it out of my living room. Get it, kill it, get it. So you get a piece of tissue and you pick the thing up and you go to put it in her trash can. And she said, don't put that in the trash can, take it outside. So there you are, walking to the dump. What about 9 other husbands? All of us have tissues. And a roast. Did you kill a roast today? Yeah, I killed one too. Take a walk down to the dump.
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24: Hey, come on in, baby. Yeah, yay. What's going on?
25: How you doing? Just been out, running around. What you up to?
24: Yeah, I'm doing good. Go on, let me take your coat.
25: Hey.
24: You know they make this little jacket in leather, don't you?
25: Oh, they do, so you gonna get it for me.
24: Yeah, let me go on and hang it up. Go on and sit down.
25: How you doing?
24: Yeah, I'm doing good. I'm doing so good. That bitch, I followed you today.
25: What, nigga? Is you crazy? What you mean you follow me?
24: Yeah, no, so, don't go to study. Your ass. Go on and sit down.
25: What's wrong with you?
24: Yeah, I followed you today. You was coming up out of chicken place. You had just got you a 6-piece wing with a green bean and a yam. Bitch, I seen what you had ordered.
25: Nigga, you ain't
24: seen
25: shit.
24: You had an old monkey-ass nigga with you.
25: The only monkey-ass
24: nigga
25: I know.
24: This nigga had baby powder on his chest with a whole bunch of kinked up little necklaces and shit with I love you mom and dad and fake Uzis and shit connected to the chain.
25: You talking about yourself, oh extra regular-ass nigga.
24: Now see, my first reaction was to run up on you and just grab the back of your pants and give you a wedgie.
25: Oh, but you know better,
24: though. Just put the thong all up in your ass.
25: Don't touch nobody.
24: But I said no.
25: Don't touch me.
24: Bitch, I said no.
25: We want to be dealing with your ass. You need to stop talking to me crazy, faggot.
24: And then had the nerve. You had the nerve to go cut your hair down low like a nigga. Bitch, your hair look like a dirty tennis ball now.
25: Do you talk to your mama like this? That's what she don't like your ass.
24: You the only bitch I know right now to this day to take a pair of dirty pants out the clothes hamper and iron them till they look like blue leather pants. Nigga just ironed chicken stains and jelly stains all
25: you
24: in the ass of the pants.
25: You want to talk about somebody's jeans, but nigga, you can't spray cologne over dirty ass clothes, okay? You better watch your
24: somebody
25: back, nigga. I'm gonna have you killed.
24: Bitch, how you gonna have me killed with $439 a month?
25: Sorry, ass.
24: If you have me killed, bitch, you're getting kicked out the house. Period.
25: Nigga, shut up. You stink, okay? Always talking shit. You make me sick with your broke ass. You ain't got shit. You ain't shit. Your feet stink, nigga. You're nasty. You're dirty. You look bad. You talk stupid. You're dumb. Say this shit to T.I.
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27: 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You kidding me? I have always had an attitude. The second I was born, the doctor smacked me in the ass, right? I look at him, I go, Doc, you got a fucking problem. And then you know what they do the second you're born? They throw you in a nursery with like 30, 40 kids you never seen before in your life, right? So I'm laying there bored out of my mind. I ask this one kid, I go, hey, Dutch, you got a light for me, right? Kid's laying there taking a dump in his diapers, drooling all over himself. Some saying this kid got no freaking class, right? I put on my leather ring for a little service. This big blonde nurse comes running in and shoves a plastic nipple in my mouth. I look at her, I said, sweetheart, who you teasing, right? Pick up the dress, we're gonna mow the lawn tonight, honey. Oh, never tease me like that. Even in school, you know, like 12 noon when the teacher would come over, you're in kindergarten, try to dominate your life. Drink your milk. I'd rip open a blouse. I'd say, honey, I like it from the tap. Yeah, teachers, man. Yeah, they expected you to know the answers for them. I used to love that shit. It's like one time I'm sitting in the back of the room doing the old knuckle shuffle on my piss pump, right? I ain't bothering nobody. Teacher starts breaking my balls. She's like, Dice, what's the difference between 2/8 and 3/8? I said, that's what I say, Teach. What's the fucking difference? What, do I get a new car if I guess the answer? I just went out, I bought a new 88 Caddy with all the options, yeah. My first option was not to make any fucking payments on it. You see what I'm saying to you?
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1: So, yeah, but the Death Star, the one thing about the Death Star is that there was no food. No one had food at all. No food at all. No one said, hey, Darth Vader, Emperor, just nipping down to Alpha Beta 9. What do you want, a couple of sarnies? Chicken, ham, chicken, egg, what? Coke, dark Coke, what you want? You weird bleeders. But there must have been a Death Star canteen, yeah? There must have been a cafeteria downstairs. In between battles, where Darth Vader could just chill and go down, I will have the penne alla arrabbiata. You'll need a tray.
2: Do you know who I am?
1: Do you know who I am?
2: This is not a game of who the fuck are you. For I am Vader. Darth Vader. Lord Vader. I can kill you with a single thought.
1: Well, you'll still need a tray.
2: No, I will not need a tray. I do not need a tray to kill you. I can kill you without a tray, with the power of the Force, which is strong within me. Even though I could kill you with a tray if I so wished. For I would hack at your neck with the thin bit until the blood flowed across the canteen floor.
1: No, the food is hot. You'll need a tray to put the food on.
2: Oh, I see the food is hot. I'm sorry. I did not realize. Oh. Yes, I thought you were challenging me to the fight to the death.
1: Fight to the death? This is a canteen. I work here.
2: Yes, but I am Vader. I am Lord Vader. Everyone challenges me to a fight to the death. Lord Vader, Darth Vader. I'm Darth Vader. Sir Lord Vader of Cheem. Sir Lord Baron von Vaderham. The Death Star. I've run the Death Star.
1: What's the Death Star?
2: This is the Death Star. You're in the Death Star. I run this star.
1: This is a star. This is a fucking star. I run it.
2: I'm your boss.
1: You're Mr. Stevens.
2: No, I'm... Who is Mr. Stevens?
1: He's head of catering.
2: I'm not head of catering. I am Vader. I can kill catering with a thought.
1: What?
2: I can kill you all. I can kill me with a thought. Just... I'll get a tray. Fuck it. This one's wet. And this one's wet. And this one's wet. This one is wet, this one is wet, this one is wet, this one is wet, this one is wet, this one is wet, this one is wet, this one is wet. Did you dry these in a rainforest? Why? With the power of the Death Star, do we not have a tray that is fucking dry? I do not... No. I was here first.
1: You have to form a queue if you want food. Can I have a... Oh, penne alla arrabbiata. That'd be very nice.
2: No. Do you know who I am?
1: That's Jeff Vader, that is.
2: I am not Jeff Vader, I'm Darth Vader.
1: What, Jeff Vader runs the Death Star?
2: No, Jeff... No, I run the Death Star. You Jeff Vader? No, I'm Darth Vader. Are you his brother? Can you get his autograph? I can't get it. No, I'm Jeff. All right, I'm Jeff Vader. I'm Jeff Vader. Can I have your autograph? No, fuck off, or I'll kill you with a tray. Give me penne alla arrabbiata, or you shall die, and you, and everyone in this canteen. Death by tray it shall be. Do you want peas with that? Peas? You don't have peas. You can't put it red with, you can't put, it doesn't work with penne. You don't put, unless you push them up the penne tubes, and then it'd be weird. Just, oh, all right, put some peas on. That was cut out of the final film. Thanks very much.

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2: Oh boy, well, what a summer it's been. The summer of prostitution. Isn't it weird? Charlie Sheen's getting married. He had a $75,000 bill, you know, to Heidi Fleiss. And now he's engaged. What's that like with your fiance having dinner? Charlie, was there anybody else? I think it should be legal, by the way. It should be legal, tax the out of it, and finance our deficit. Yeah. There's no victim. There's no victim. Why did they bust Hugh Grant? That was obscene. Why didn't they just say, you know, take it to Motel 6 or whatever? Why would they bust Hugh Grant? You know what I mean? And why was he in that BMW? I mean, I don't get it, but I guess it was a thrill that he might get caught. It's the only thing you could think of, like, oh, goodness my, oh me. I'm in an American BMW car in a heavily lighted area with an African-American prostitute. At any minute, an awful American policeman could come in here and catch us. Oh, I'm definitely in bunches now. You know, they shouldn't have busted him, but you can't write a funnier scene because he's so British and foppish, you know. This idea of a cop going, out of the car, Mr. Grant. And he's like, oh, hello, officer. Well, well, I was a very bad boy, and there you have it. I mean, what I was saying was, actually, officer, if you, what happened was, I was at the Four Seasons in the Chablis suite watching a bit of Madlock with Andy Griffith, a very good episode, and suddenly I began to feel a bit peckish, and I said to myself, Hugh, old boy, why not cruise the boulevard for a bit of the old gobble the wiener, hey, Governor? What are you talking about? Tongue bathe the Willy Wonka? What? But they should have let him go. If it had been 40 years ago and Cary Grant, they would have just dismissed it. Some kindly old Irish cop. Oh, hello, Mr. Grant. How are you? Could I have a word with you, you know? Oh, hello, Johnny. How are you? Well, hello. Just a minute, darling. I hope this is going to be brief, Johnny. This young lady was about to sit on my penis. Well, thank you. Well, of course I'll take it. Oh, yes, just take it to Mulholland, Mr. Grant. That's all I'm asking. Oh, of course, Johnny, take it to Mulholland, of course. Did you get that autographed picture I sent you? Very good. Well, you better tell Jimmy Stewart he's up there in the Plymouth. Well, that's definitely a pleasurable sensation.
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10: She's all worried about my stress. She goes, you got too much stress. I go, I don't have any stress. She goes, Bill, you almost got kicked off an airplane. Good point. Well, here's what happened. I got on this airline. It was an early morning flight. And they board us, and I sit in my seat, and I pull out my Game Boy and start playing it while they're still boarding. You know, I know, God forbid I read a newspaper or Time magazine. I got to get Scooter to level 9. But I'm minding my own business, playing my Game Boy. The pilot comes on and makes this announcement. He goes, ladies and gentlemen, we're going to be a little delayed this morning. They didn't put enough gas in the plane. Why would you make that announcement? Make something up. Tell me you ate a piece of bad fish and you got the runs. Tell me something. Don't tell me we don't got enough gas in the plane. That's like number 2 on the checklist for it's okay to take off. Keys, gas. Because see, the way the process works in my little brain is the gas truck pulls up next to the plane, the pilot sticks his head out the window and goes, fill her up. Yeah, I get the one pilot in America. We're going to Vegas. Give me $5. We'll be all right. So I know we're going to be delayed. Nothing I can do about it. So I keep playing my Game Boy. Flight attendant walks by me, and y'all, I might as well have been building a plutonium bomb. She flips. She goes, sir, you need to shut that off right now. I'm 48 years old. All of a sudden, now I'm 6. But if I shut it off, then Scooter will die, and I'll have to go back to level 1. And then she said it. She goes, sir, do you know where the on-off switch is? I said, ma'am, when I got up this morning, I didn't want to be a jackass. You just pushed my jackass button. So I said, yeah, I know where the on-off switch is. You know where the gas cap is? And you know, a body cavity search isn't that bad if you just relax.
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18: 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Oh, 89 billion sold. All right, I'll have one. I'm satisfied. Who cares? I would love to meet the chairman of the board of McDonald's and just say to him, look, we all get it. Okay, you've sold a lot of hamburgers, whatever the hell the number is. Just put up a sign, McDonald's, we're doing very well. 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
4: Flesh colored band-aid. That's another thing we left the blacks out of, man. Didn't consult them at all. Flesh colored. We didn't even consult the whites on that one. You ever noticed them band-aids? I don't know anybody that color. It's kind of an off coffee. I don't know nobody like that. And I've never seen anybody with their pores laid out in grids that way, man. Fucking science fiction. But some businessman had to pick that color out. He had to approve it. Some man who was assigned a pad, a pencil, a place to write, had to okay the art department. Art department brought up all the shit. Let me see. 55, 51, I don't know. 51, armor, 53. That'll be flesh. 53. Wow. Didn't even bother me. Flesh-colored crayons pissed me off. I was a war baby. 1937. I made me 8 years of age when it was over. And flesh-colored crayons didn't come in for a long time, man. Flesh-colored crayons came in when I was 19. And I had been out of coloring for over a year by then. I had gone through rubbing orange and red together. Another color that bothers me is blue. Why is there no blue food? There's no blue food, man. Blueberries are purple. A lot of things blue on the vine, a little bit blue on the vine, bullshit, purple. There's no blue food, man. Someone has the blue food. We want the blue food. Blue food probably bestows immortality. Where's the blue food? Occasionally you get some badass jello in a cafeteria that looks blue, that's all, man. That's all. Maybe a piece of hard candy. One out of 200 pieces of hard candy are blue. It's a pain in the ass. Have to explain them away. What about the blue? Oh, never mind, asshole. It's mint or some shit, and that's nothing to do with color. Green is lime, yellow is lemon, orange is orange, red is cherry. Blue is nothing, man. There's no fucking blue. And then they chop the little round blue thing in their mouth. Oh, show me what it is. It's a sour ball. Ah! Glass! 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
13: So what's with the cab drivers and the BO? How long are these shifts? Do they ever stop, or do they just get in the cab and just drive till they're dead? That's what it's starting to smell like in some of these cars. You're in the back there and you're going, oh man. And then they give you that, they have that cherry stuff. The cherry poppet on the dash, you know, so you get the cherry BO, which is supposed to be some sort of improvement, I guess. I don't know, I can't imagine even fruit going that long without showering. And the way they drive, there's someone saying, you can see they're upset. I don't know what it's like to drive a cab, it must be very difficult because they're very upset, these people. And sometimes you just want to lean over that seat and go, what is happening in your life, in your mind, that is making you drive like this? Take it easy. To me, the really funny thing about New York cabs is you never really get that scared when you're in the cab. I don't know why. Something about being in Manhattan, no matter how dangerous it seems, it's all quite amusing in the back of that cab, isn't it? He's flying around the road. He's doing 90 up a one-way, and you're going, I'd never try that in my car. It's all a huge joke. It's your life. And somehow it's all happening on TV there. It's all not quite real. The dumbest thing you can think in the back of a taxi cab is, well, I'm sure the man knows what he's doing. Have you ever thought that? He is driving fast and quite recklessly on bald tires. But after all, he's a professional. I guess he does this all the time. He's got a license. I can see it right there. I don't even know what it takes to get a cab driver's license. I think all you need is a face. This seems to be their big qualification. That's the law now. No blank heads are allowed to drive cabs. It also helps to have a name with like 8 consonants in a row. Well, what is that O with the line through it? What letter is that? I don't remember that letter in school. You need a chart of the elements if you want to report the guy. Yes, officer, his name was Amal, and then the symbol for boron. I believe. I had the periodic chart with me at the time. 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
15: Since he got started in comedy, man, he's gonna keep it going all the way forever, man. 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
16: All right, settle down. Hey, by the way, white people, if I do something in Spanish and you don't understand it, please feel free to smack the beaner next to you. And just bat right here in the back of the neck. Come on, what the hell is that boy saying now? It's the comedy club, not El Clubo de Comedia. Fucking beaner, fuck up. Whatever, I don't care. Beaner, get over it. Fuck it, man. Nobody can take a fucking joke anymore. Can we laugh at it? You know, when I was a kid, people could take a fucking joke. If you tripped, you laughed at your fucking self. You understood that shit. You understood. You were the pendejo. Oh, fuck, look at me. You know, it was cool. You know, now somebody trips and you fucking, what the fuck are you laughing at? Dude, I'm laughing at your stupid ass, fucker. I didn't trip, you tripped. Everybody saw the crack and went, oh, fuck, stepped over it. Even the dude in the wheelchair rolled around the fucking crack. Natural, you tripped over it. You're a fucking idiot. I didn't want to call you that, but now I have to because you're a fucking idiot. Don't make fun of me. Well, you know, we always listen to people when they do that too, you know? Well, we always listen to people when they get hurt. I never get hurt, man. It's just life. Get over it, you know? Shit happened to me in real life. I was walking out of a mall, right? 6 years ago, this guy comes up to me as I'm walking out. He's like, hey, I like my keys in my car. You're Mexican, you can get them out for me, can't you? That ain't bad. I was like, dude, I know how to break into cars. You picked the right beaner, fuckers. You know what I'm saying? I helped him out. I broke his window. I said, go ahead, fucker, get your keys. How come you broke my window? I don't have a Slim Jim, fucker. You have a coat hanger? No, then shut the fuck up. You know what? I get mad if, like, when people call me a beaner, if, like, the next day I woke up in the morning and I had to cut my fucking neighbor's grass, then I'd be pissed. You know what I mean? If it, like, affected me, wait back, what the fuck? Holy shit! I can't stop cutting the grass, you know? Well, is it true? Is it true? Wasn't it when I was a kid? Sticks and stones may break my bones, but words will never fucking hurt me. That's the rules. Those were the rules. Now our little pussy kids, sticks and stones may break my bones, but words may devastate my inner child forever. Oh my God, you're a little bitch. What happened to you? Crybabies. Like Tiger crying about the Masters because of the fried chicken joke. Fucking Tiger. I love Tiger. He's a great golfer. Well, he was, and then he's not, and now he's coming back. But the fuck? For a whole year, he sucked. Why? Because he got hurt. Oh, I was, the joke was offensive. And if you little bitch...
13: What is wrong with you? Stop it, goddammit! This motherfucker makes $40 million a year and he got offended at a joke. White people give me $40 million. There ain't jack shit you can say to offend me. Put me up. You're giving money to the wrong fucking people. You could be like, you're a wetback. Yes, I am. I'm a wetback, Chunky. I'm a wetback. I'm a wetback, shit, diplomate. You're a spick, you forgot rich. I'm a spick and a wetback, too. Why don't you go back where you come from? I am, fucker. L.A. I mean, where you come from? Oh, you want me to leave the country? Yeah. Well, Uncle Sam doesn't want me to. I pay so much in taxes, fucker, that if he had to get rid of one of us, Bubba, pack your shit. Well, what happened, white people? You love the beaner shit. All of a sudden, I do a white joke. Where the fuck did you go? Well, what the fuck happened there? Oh, the little spicking beaner, ha ha! What the hell do you mean, get rid of Bubba? Shit, $40 million a year. I'd have a white gardener. Say, Ramon, take the week off, fucker. Jonathan, cut my shit. Oh, Carlos has money, look. He's the only guy with a white gardener. And every time he'd want to quit because they take too many pictures, I'd give him a raise and shit, you know? What the hell is this bullshit, Carlos? The fuck? I'm here to cut grass, not be your little goddamn white fucker taking goddamn picture, boy. Fuck is this bullshit? I quit. I'll give you $500 more a week. Hell, it ain't that fucking bad. He'd be posing for pictures. Go ahead, Julio, take a picture of this. Wait, tell your friend to act like he's telling me what to do. Come on, Mexican boy, tell me what to do.
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21: You do a real Seinfeld?
22: Yeah, I do all kinds of... I do like a whole cast of Seinfeld in like an anti-drug episode. Cause really? They never did stuff like that. That would have been funnier. Like, tonight on a very special Seinfeld, Jerry's been doing drugs. Why do my fingers look like little people? Who are these people? What are they doing? They're talking to each other. They're talking about me. What are they saying? George, help me, George. I have no idea, Jerry. No idea. Somebody help me. Hey, Jerry, you look like you've been seeing little people on your fingers. All this comedy all these years, we thought you're making this stuff up. Well, I guess you just let the cat right out of the back. You can't tell. Oh, I can tell. It's written all over your face. I wrote it on my face. Well, maybe that was the little people on your fingers. Who could have done this to me?
23: Newman. Hello, Jerry.
22: Hello, Newman.
23: I simply lost the set of Jerry Garcia and Grateful Dead come up with stabs. You haven't seen them, have you?
22: Seen them. I licked them. Now I'm seeing little people on my fingers. You ruined my life. You're in everybody's life. In fact, you're the guy who dropped that thing and ruined Jurassic Park. And you guys got it.
0: The first radio station ever to get my bit.
1: Of course.
0: Come on, that's
1: it,
0: great.
1: Man.
0: It was Newman.
1: Bravo, man.
0: Newman screwed the whole damn thing up.
23: Jerry, I'm back again.
1: Driving that Jeep in the mud.
0: Yeah.
2: Hey, there's Frank. Nothing better than a good Newman. 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
26: See some people stuck in their shitty lives. And... do you remember Scared Straight, that program? The documentary in the late 70s, they brought all these delinquent kids into prison who were on the wrong path. They yelled at them. All the prisoners told them about anal rape and all these horrible things to scare them straight. And most of them did. Did you see the 20-year reunion? They did a 20-year reunion where they caught up with all these kids 20 years later. And they all went straight except for one or something. But they were the most gray, dead, ugly people you've ever seen in your lives. They're just miserable and hunched over. They got factory jobs working at the dairy plant or the pipe manufacturing company, and you know they all wish they had a sack full of Brinks money right now out there on the lam. Wish that dairy plant had a Scared Straight program when they were 18. 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
30: Good to see you, folks. My name is Jeff Dunham, and I would like to introduce to you a friend of mine who is not human, but he's what I call a woozle, and his name is Peanut. Are you ready?
31: What?
30: Are you ready? I think so. Give me out. How you doing, Peanut?
31: I'm doing pretty good. How about you?
30: I'm fine. That's good. That's good. That's good. Well, it looks like a good crowd. It's a good crowd. Can I talk to these folks? You can talk to anybody. Anybody. Anybody. I can talk to anybody. Do you know anybody? I don't know anybody. Can I talk to one guy? One guy. Why not the whole crowd? I want to talk to one guy. Who? I don't care. Anybody. Anybody. How about that guy? How about that guy? How about that guy we talked to? And then they go, I don't know. What's his name? I don't know the guy we picked on over here. You want to talk to me? Yeah, sure. What's the guy that just came up here? Where is he? Where is he? The guy that just came up here. Oh, what's your name, sir?
32: Cole.
30: Meow. Yeah. Now, what was that for? I don't know. Cody looks like he didn't know what the hell was going on. David's gonna... Meow. Peanut, yeah, did you know you lost a shoe? No, dude, I found one. Don't you know what that is? That's an old shoe. No, man, that's my telephone. It's a sneaker phone? Because one of those things is a shoe and a phone? You ever thought of getting another one? Hell no. Why not? I got call waiting. Let's see. Well, why is it so filthy? Well, I've been calling those 976 numbers. Oh, Cole got that one. Well, it's a nice looking shoe. Thanks a lot. Yeah. What's that? Man, my foot's ringing. Great. Why don't you answer it? Push the button on the toe. The button on the toe? Yeah. Hello? Ow, can I help you? I'm falling and I can't get up. Wait a minute. That is the weirdest... Hey, what? You're doing that. Hello?
3: Hello?
30: Damn. What? You're good. Did you learn that in college?
3: No, I majored in communications.
30: What, radio, TV, and film? Well, there's a wasted degree. Why? You went to college yet? Now you play with dolls.

0: want to see what I learned in college? Well, you learned in college? Yeah, sure. Okay, get out my balloon.
1: No.
0: Oh, come on. No, get out my balloon. No, get out my balloon. Get it out. You're gonna like this in my balloon. You remember me? All right, what do you want to do with this? I'll breathe some helium.
1: Helium.
0: Yeah, that's bad. No, that's good.
1: All right, what do you want me to do?
0: Take the clip off it. Take the clothespin off. Okay, just drop the clothespin off. Okay. Hey! Man, that's expensive stuff. All right, here we go. Okay, here we go.
1: Just?
0: Yeah, I'm just gonna breathe it in. Okay, watch this go. Check it out. Ha ha ha ha!

0: right? You anything to say?
1: Red rum! Red rum!
0: Didn't you have a little song?
1: Me, I want a rum!
0: Anything else?

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3: I'll tell you what I really love about college, though. The college girls. Because college girls are at a very specific time in their lives when they are just so incredibly easy, I guess is the word I'm looking for. And I'll tell you why. Because for women, college is all about sexual experimentation. I read an interesting study that said this. 25% of all college female undergraduates will at some point during their college years have a homosexual experience. 25%. And that's not true for guys. 85% of guys. 85%. And it makes sense when you think about it, because our sexual peak comes between the years of like 17 and say 23, right? The same years that we're in college. And ladies, you know how horny we are. You also know that most of the time, you won't have sex with us. Who do you think we're having sex with when you say no? Each other. Guys, am I right? Guys, am I right? You know I'm right, guys. Come on, nooks. Nooks all around, dudes. It can happen at any time. You know, like we'll be in the dorm rooms or something watching basketball. I'll be like, hey, we're watching basketball. 2 seconds later, hey, we're fucking. Hey, I'm fucking you. You're fucking me. Hey. Larry, come on in. We're fucking. All right, I will. Gamboling in. Wouldn't it be great if those are the noises we made during sex? Makes sense, you know, you spend so much time pursuing sex, when you have it, you should fucking cheer about it. Or conversely, we should make sex noises during activities in which we normally cheer. You know, like say you're on a roller coaster or something. Oh yeah. Ooh. Oh yeah. Oh, loop-de-loop. Oh, that's my spot, loop-de-loop. Just once, I would love it if a woman told me that was her spot. Because honest to God, most of the time, I'm like an old prospector out there digging for gold. I'm like, find anything yet? Not yet, Curly, I'm still digging. So yes, college girls may be easy, but they're still discriminating. You know what I mean? They're not going to have sex with just anybody. You know, like you, sir. They're not going to have sex with you. Right? No, I'm just saying, you guys. I'm just saying, because he's unattractive. That's all I meant. Come on, you guys. Throw up. You know who college girls like to have sex with? Professors of art history. Right? They fucking love these guys. And I've never understood what it is about these guys that so excites the female libido. You know? You know, they're like, in 1593, Caravaggio painted his masterwork, Boy with a Basket of Fruit. I'm such a stud. For listeners of the album, I was miming a blowjob just now. In my head, blowjobs sound like Tibetan monks chanting.
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2: 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In New York. The finger. The finger. What is it about the finger? It just gets you nuts. Who invented the finger? Who invented the finger? Who was the first person to get so pissed at someone they were like, you know what? And it's like, you just make me, just look at my finger and you'll know, man. Did he try other stuff before the finger too? Just didn't work out? You know what? Suck my back! Nope. Nope. Ah! 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
7: You got 4 more years of Bush. That's exciting. Woo! You should come out tomorrow and decide to rename Iraq to Strawberry Shortcake Land. Then people be like, you can't do that. And he's like, fucking did. I'm going to the ranch. Leave me alone. Then nobody could ever attack again. We're gonna go fight Strawberry Shortcake Land. No, you're not. They smell too good. President Bush. That's why you don't tell a retarded child he can be anything he wants when he grows up. Holy cow. I wanna be king. All right. Calm down, bleeding hearts. Those pictures that came out of Abu Ghraib were considered torture. Yet Ann Geddes can shove a naked baby in a watermelon and call it July.
8: I didn't get it. Who's Ann Geddes?
7: I'm gonna have to Google that joke when I get home. And then you'll see she's shoving naked kids into produce. It's torture. Even Celine Dion's baby's in there. Which she probably enjoyed a little peace and quiet. That kid probably can't wait to get old enough to grab a razor. Yeah, you would like to be her kid? Dave Matthews Band sucks. If that upsets anybody in here, you're the problem in our country. Because somebody had a difference of an opinion than you. You felt personally attacked. Instead of focusing on a bigger issue, why do you listen to shitty music? Do you think it's trendy for young kids in Japan to get tattoos of words written in English? Think they're walking around, check this one out, it means love and water. My friends love tattoos. I'm like, are you kidding me? If you're gonna get something written on your body, get the words, I'm dumb, that's it. That way in 10 years when you go, why did I get this? You can be like, oh, me dumb, not talk, hurts ear balls. My friend's like, it's an artistic expression. I'm like, wow, it looks like a butterfly above your cooter. It's like a stinky caterpillar. Daddy, where do butterflies come from? Well, everyone knows, boy, it's the vagina.
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5: 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You speak Spanish, people get all... You ever see their asses get out tight? La cosa me dijo el hombre. There they go. It's like a $40 fine in some states to speak Spanish, man. You start speaking Spanish, they call 911. 911, hello, hi. 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How do I know? He just said jello instead of yellow. 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I don't know his name. I can't read his neck. But it says something like Churgo or Chato, Chalos. It's an old English font I'm not familiar with. There's a 13 there. I don't know. His age is there. Apparently he's been crying. He's got a teardrop under his eye.
9: 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Smokey.

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3: Black men like to claim the house when they're drunk. Men, period, I think, man, like to just claim their house. They want you to know if you drunk and if they drunk and you in their house, that is their house. My father stand up in the middle of the cookout and say, "It's my house." You know what it is? And if you don't like it, you get the fuck out. I don't give a fuck. I don't give a fuck. I pay the motherfucking bills in this motherfucker. And hey, kiss my ass if you don't like it. Yes. Yes, motherfucker, yes. But you know what it is? You know what it is? I'm drunk, so what? Beautiful, I'm drunk. I'm drunk, so what? I'm drunk. You know what? I got drunk in my motherfucking kitchen. I was drinking out of my glass in my motherfucking house. So fuck it. Then he attacked the whole family, right? He said, Gus, can I ask a question? Come here, let me ask a question, Gus. Gus, let me ask you a question. Gus, why is the fire so big? Why do you make the fire so big, Gus? Look at that shit. It's a motherfucking ridiculous, Gus. The fire's too motherfucking big. Why? You come in here every motherfucking year, Gus, and you burn down my motherfucking backyard. Why? I'm cooking motherfucking hamburgers and Franks. I'm not cooking a motherfucking brontosaurus burger in this motherfucker. This ain't the motherfucking Flintstones, Gus. My house, motherfucker. Look at Charlie standing over there with 30-degree burns on him. Eating a motherfucking Frank. It doesn't make sense. No, but you take things too far, Gus. You take things too far. I tell you go an inch, you go 3 inches. I tell you go 4 inches, you go 5. Give a nigga rope, you want to be a cowboy, Gus. Why don't you listen? Oh, Eddie, get that motherfucking dog away from my plate. I'm going to shoot this dog. I'm going to shoot the motherfucker. Shut up. I'm going to shoot it. Stop crying. Stop crying, Eddie, because you can get the fuck out. You can get the fuck. I know you're 7. I know you're 7. But you'll be a 7-year-old walking the dog, no house motherfucker. Because it's mine, motherfucker. I hate this motherfucking dog. Because you ask me for the dog, you don't spend time with the dog, Eddie. You don't feed the motherfucker. You don't pet it. You don't even know what the fuck the dog's name is anymore, do you? The dog don't give a fuck. He don't know his name. The dog is 3 years old, don't know his name. Watch this. Coco, where the fuck is he going? The dog's stupid because you don't spend time with the motherfucker. And I'm supposed to work hard all day and come home and feed the motherfucking dog? Fuck no, I'm not feeding the motherfucker. You know what I do? When nobody's home, you know what I do? I go up to the dog and I kick the motherfucker. I kick the motherfucker with everything I got, Eddie. And then I giggle my motherfucking ass off because I hate the motherfucker. Because you don't clean up behind it. Why can't you clean up the motherfucking... This ain't Scooby-Doo, motherfucker. Why can't you clean the dog? The dog shits all over the house. If no one tells you, Eddie, you don't clean the shit. You let the shit stay forever. It's shit that been in the den for 6 months, Eddie. It's been in the den for 6 months. Your kids go past it, you act like you don't see it. And unless you're told, you won't clean the shit. The shit is hard as a rock now. It's like motherfucking furniture in there. I went in last week to watch the fights. I said, fuck it, I put my drink on top of it, Eddie. It's a coffee table now. Why can't you clean up shit? My friends come over and say, oh, that's lovely. I say, that's not lovely, it's a piece of shit. Because my children don't listen. Then my Aunt Bunny would fall down the steps almost every year. Ever have a heavyset aunt fall down the steps? Make a whole lot of fucking noise. It's scary too, because they be calling Jesus on the way down. And aunts don't like to fall straight down the steps like a kid. They be trying to break the fall and hold it and stop the shit. And that just make the fall take a half hour then. Real loud, yeah, like.
4: Lord Jesus Christ, help me, Lord, please, Jesus, please. Jesus God, help me, Lord, Jesus, help me, I'm falling down the steps, oh Lord Jesus Christ, please. My shoe. Oh, Lord Jesus Christ, help me. I'm halfway down now. Help me, Lord Jesus. Lydia!
3: What is all that fucking noise? The bitch is falling down the steps again.
4: Oh.
3: Gus, what the fuck is wrong with your wife? Why can't she walk a flight of steps? You come over every motherfucking year, Gus, and you burn down my motherfucking backyard, and your wife rips down the steps. Why? I work hard to get my place beautiful. And then the motherfucker come over and rip the steps down. Look at the motherfucking steps, they're fucked up, Gus. Why can't she walk the steps? You know why a wife can't walk the steps? Because she's a fat, hairy bitch. That's why. That's why, Gus. And my children are afraid of your wife. Eddie's afraid of her. He has nightmares about your wife. I went in his room last week, Gus. He was in the bed screaming, crying. Said, oh, help me, help me. I said, woke him, I shook him, said, what's wrong? He said, Aunt Bunny is coming to get me. He's afraid of your wife because she has a bigger mustache than his father. But you know what it is, Gus? I figured out about your wife. And I'm going to say it. And my wife, I don't give a fuck what my wife says. She can shut the fuck up. I'm going to tell you something. I figured out about your wife. I know where you met your wife. You told me you met your wife 15 years ago on a motherfucking camping trip and that your wife was Puerto Rican? Your wife ain't no motherfucking Puerto Rican. I thought she was when I first met her, Gus. Because I walk up, I said, hello, it's good to meet you. My name is Vernon. And she said, hello, I'm Bunny. Goony Google. What the fuck does Goony Google mean, Gus? I don't know what the fuck that shit is to this day. I thought I'd learned some new Spanish shit. I went up to my friend, I said, hey, Sanchez, Goony Google. And Sanchez said, get the fuck out of here. So I've been walking around for years confused, and I finally figured out about your wife, where you met your wife. You didn't meet your motherfucking wife on no camping trip. Your wife's a Bigfoot, isn't she, Gus? Your wife is a Bigfoot, isn't she? That's why the bitch mustache is so motherfucking thick. But you shaved the bitch down and taught her to speak. I know a motherfucking Bigfoot when I see one. Don't bring a Bigfoot in my home, Gus, with my children. The bitch can't talk, she can't walk a flight of steps. She's not trained well, Gus. She cannot walk steps. I bet she climbed the fuck out of a tree though, don't she, Gus? Doesn't she? But you had to not bring her around here. Fuck her. And your motherfucking children, they're big feet too. They're half Bigfoot, Gus. Cause the motherfuckers is 6 years old and have afros 17 inches long. They're little hairy motherfuckers just like their mother. Look at the motherfuckers. You know when I found out that they was Bigfoot? When I realized your wife was a Bigfoot when I took your kids fishing last week. I put the motherfuckers in the boat, Gus, and I took the worm and I put it on their hooks, and they both sat there, and they put the poles down in the motherfucking boat and slammed their face in the water for 2 minutes. And I think, what the fuck are these kids doing? Then they start moving their head like this, and the motherfuckers come up with fish. I jumped back and said, can you believe this motherfucking shit? Then a kid took the fish out of his mouth and looked at his brother and said, Goony Google. What the fuck is going on?
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6: 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I always get caught up in the styles. I'm like, oh, I like the blue ones. They're for pole vaulting. How about the gray ones? Cross trainers. Is there a slipper section? I just need to get between places where I'm sitting down. Slippers are kind of my pace, I guess. Even the person who named slippers was lazy. All right, what do you want to call these things we slip on?
7: Slippers.
6: I did see this speed walking shoe. I don't know if anyone's a speed walker here, but if you are, you look ridiculous. You ever see the speed walkers? They're like, They always look like a little kid that's been told not to run around the pool.
8: 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I'm not running.
6: Or someone in a Or someone in a desperate yet polite hurry to get to the bathroom.
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9: A diarrhea joke already? Come on, fella.
6: Of course, the weirdest shoes are those baby versions of the adult shoes. My brother-in-law bought our five-month-old these tiny Timberland hiking boots. And our baby can't walk. Let alone hike. My brother-in-law was like, they're cute. They're only cute because they're ironic. It's like giving a blind person a microscope. Look at him fumble with that. Isn't that adorable? I gotta get a picture. He's holding it upside down.
9: Shoe jokes, really? Is that what he's doing? For his special, he's doing shoe jokes. What's next, socks?
6: You ever lose a sock? How long are you supposed to hold on to that other one? Because I got like 80 of them. But I know once I get rid of it, the other one's gonna show up. Hey, where's my brother? He's in a better place. He's in sock heaven. I think it's strange when the elastic goes on socks. It's like the sock saying, I retired, I'm done. No longer a sock, now I'm just kind of a sack. You could store marbles in me, but that sock business is over. That means the underwear, too, the elastic goes. Like the underwear saying, I quit, I'm tired of covering your ass. This job stinks. Not gonna take your crap anymore. And other puns.
10: 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So if you're high, just don't drive. 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
11: American Arts Group, may I help you?
12: Yeah, I have some ideas. I'm a writer.
11: Yeah.
12: And I wanted to pitch some greeting card ideas.
11: Uh-huh.
12: And could I pitch them to you?
11: Well,
12: here's one. Listen to this one. Tell me if you like this one. Happy birthday. This is your special day. Mm-hmm. So go on out and have a happy birthday.
11: Okay, happy birthday.
12: Nice, right? I have one. Check this one out. In your new car, you are a star. On the way to a bar or wherever you are in your new car. Nice, right?
11: Well, that's probably good, but...
12: Listen to this one. Listen to this one. Listen to this one. It's about nice feet. It's called You Have Nice Feet. From your ankles to your instep, I really love your feet. So slim, so strong, so shapely, so gracefully and petite. So wrap your toes around my Johnson. It's time to beat my meat.
11: Sounds good.
12: Nice, right?
11: Yeah.
12: Yeah, yeah, that's what I'm talking about. It's nice.
11: Probably we're gonna use it, yeah.
12: I got another one. You gotta hear this.
11: I'm ready.
12: I like the way you lick my nuts. My nuts in your mouth feel so good. Warm saliva dripping off. Yes.
11: That's kind of special.
12: Yeah. And check this one out. My testicles are fun to eat, so you know you want to touch it with your feet.
11: Wow.
12: Nice, right? You sound like you like that.
11: I like it.
12: I could write
11: absolutely.
12: Some nice stuff. I could write some nice stuff.
11: You have a talent, I think.
12: Check this one out. I'm sorry your mama died. My mama died too. So I know how y'all feel. Life is short. You got to get on out and shake it. Stay cool.
11: Wow, it's great.
12: Touch it. What's your name?
11: My name is Yuri.
12: You like my poems? Which one you like the best?
11: I pretty much like all of them.
12: You like the one about the testicles?
11: Yeah, I like all of them. But
12: you want to pay me?
11: No, I don't.
12: I could come over to your house and we could get down. We could write. You write? We could take our clothes off and just write, man.
11: No, I think we can communicate by phone.
12: Okay. So you going to hire me or what?
11: Let's do it like this.
12: I just hope you don't take my ideas, man. I pray to the Lord, man. Just don't steal my ideas, man.
11: Oh, no. If you use your ideas, we're definitely going to pay you. Don't worry about it.
12: How much you think they'll pay me?
11: Well, I don't know.
12: How much you think you
11: must be some commissions.
12: Check this one out, though. Roses are red. Violets are great.
11: Yeah. That's something. Okay, buddy.
12: Wait a minute, Yuri. I got this one, too. Strip club. For where are thy? Strip club. Shot jizz in my eye.
11: Really? Yeah. Good one. Okay, so call about hour and talk to Dina about it, okay?
12: Yeah.
11: And don't make these decisions.
12: Okay. But dig this here anyway, man.
11: Okay,
12: I just like the way you think, man.
11: Okay, good, yeah.
12: You know? I wish I could just get inside your head, man. And just crawl around there.
11: Well,
12: man. Just
11: better.
12: Crawl around and see what you're thinking about, man, Yuri.
11: Well, better.
12: Sound like a very intelligent person, man.
11: Heads,
12: you stimulate me. You stimulated me. I'm going to hit you up later, man, you know? Take care. Hey, Yuri.
11: Okay, yeah.
12: Yuri.
11: Yeah, I'm here.
12: I feel you. Do you feel me?
11: Well, is the question or what?
12: That's the question. You know, like, to be or not to be? This is the modern. This is my version. I feel you. Do you feel me? That is the question.
11: Yeah.
12: Goodbye.
11: Okay, bye.
12: Don't change, man.
11: Well,
12: Yuri, don't change. Yuri, don't change, man.
11: Okay, bye. Listen to me.
12: Don't change.
11: Okay, bye.
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14: 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We're having goulash! 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
16: I'll tell you, sometimes I think I'm so

0: wife is always proud of her husband. Cliff? Oh, Cliff is very handy. Cliff built all these cabinets. He put in a picture window, did the patio in the back. He's very handy. A Jewish husband? He just sits for a year and a half and gets estimates. That's it. A Jewish husband puts in a bulb. It's like he built a bridge. It's a whole thing with him, you know. I got it in, honey. Good and tight. It's 100 watt. Happy New Year. Well, the only Jewish guy I know has a set of tools is my dentist. Did you ever watch a Jewish guy paint his house? He goes as high as he can go, standing on a chair. Only once did a Jewish man climb a ladder all the way up. They made a whole production out of it. Fiddler on a Roof. And I'll tell you, because Jewish men are so unhandy and so non-athletic, they make very poor spies. Really, I mean, you'll notice there are very few Jewish spies. I mean, after all, there comes a time in every spy's life when he has to jump over a fence, hang from a branch, something, you know. I mean, the closest a Jewish man will come to being a spy is he'll have an unlisted phone. And a Jewish woman spy? That's ridiculous altogether. I mean, suppose there was a Jewish woman spy, and they caught her. It would be her pleasure to talk.
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2: Now, my dad's pretty upbeat, pretty positive guy. His only negative thing is now that I'm getting married, he's trying to push the Catholic thing on me real hard. I don't know why parents do this. If you got kids, don't do this. They tell you when you get engaged that you can do whatever you want. It's your day. It's your day. That is such a fucking lie. 2 months later, they're like, you gotta get married in a church. But we don't go to church. Start going! I'm like, Dad, I would go if it was shorter or better. I'm not anti-religion. I'm anti-boring. Or come up with two versions of Mass. That's all you gotta do, I think. Right? Amen to that. Come up with the regular length version for the people that, you know, like the boring Mass. And then come up with another version for people that go out late Saturday night. Yeah. It's a little quicker. You walk in, they're like, thanks for showing. Go in peace. I love this guy. Keeps it tight. What about communion? We'll mail it to you, Joe. Friday at noon, FedEx. And you know when you realize church is long? This is when you realize it. When you gotta kneel down. Oh, that's when it hits you, right? Oh, because you can never kneel down without doing that little ass lean. Oh, that's so much better right there. Oh, finally comfortable. Oh, no one else is doing it. I better straighten up. I can't. I think I have scoliosis. And that's just how the priest likes you. So get out of that position. That is my dad's most hated joke in my act, everybody. That is crossing the line there, Joe. Yeah, that explains why.

0: Everybody's applauding and laughing their ass off. All right, whatever that meant. People have weird heckles here, man. At least you're not from Boston. How did that connect with church somehow? Red Sox, Catholic. Okay. That's just some little comedy conversion chart in her heckle. All right, Boston Red Sox church. It meets over here, I think. I'm yelling it. Some people drink and get Tourette's. It's weird.
1: Hey, Boston!
0: Whoa, I don't know where that came from. Ooh, only when I drink three beers do I do that. It just comes up. Paxil. That's another sign I think I have problems. I watch these Paxil commercials. I feel like they're talking right to me. They're like, do you have trouble sleeping at times? Yeah. Are you lethargic most of your day? Do you like to wear black t-shirts over black long sleeves? Do you have a gig in Cincinnati and you're gonna rent a car and drive across three fucking states when you could fly for $80? Are you Joe Matarese? You need Paxil. I love this lady. You're very supportive, man. Are you a school teacher? I like her. She's laughing, she's clapping, she's not yelling anything. I like that. Thank you.
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3: I carried the New York City flag in the assembly at PS94. That's the blue flag there, you may remember, with the emblem on it of the white man jipping the Indian. We're very proud of our flag. I was 11 years old, a small kid with a gigantic flag, the Marine regulation size. You know, I had a strap around here with a little Parcheesi dice cup at the bottom to catch the flag, and ooh, did that hurt. It could be impaled in anything but patriotism. When you're holding that heavy flag, you know, at the risk of dropping it, everything seems extra long. Some illiterate kid used to read the psalm. You're not allowed to do that anymore. I think they cut it out because it was boring. I don't think there were any religious things involved. You know. They just chose illiterates to read the psalm, being prompted by a teacher. Lord is my shepherd. Shepherd, I shall not want. He maketh me light. And everyone's going, including God. Let's go with him. A little earthquake to cause in Argentina in 20 minutes. Go. There was always a policeman who came to teach you how to cross the street. You know, it was uncomfortable. Boys and girls, oh, let's see a gun. You know, they didn't care about that. They know how to cross the street. He brought still shots, you know, of people crossing the street. Ridiculous shot of a man with his foot out crossing the street. Just holding it there with his foot out. I remember once the kid who carried the American flag dropped it by accident. He tripped. I assume it was an accident. Who knows? Maybe a communist stuck his foot out. You know. Tripped them. Yeah, they do that. You know, they send their kids and they go into the thing, trip them, yay, mao. They give the signal. And they give the special communist handshake. But the kid dropped the American flag and it blew his mind because they imbued the flag with a special power beyond itself. Like, you know, who knows? He started to bend down and kiss the little gold fringes on the side, those little titsis things, you know. So, under the approving eye of an adult teacher, that's it, kiss the broadcloth. Very nice, you know. Give it a nice kiss, that'll make everything all better, you know. Children fantasize, somebody like George Washington's gonna pop out. Hey, you'll drop me! After all I suffered at Valley Forge, you little Jew boy! They wouldn't let me say Jew boy in the Tonight Show. You know, NBC, they got uptight. I get too many letters from Alabama. Say, why don't you say Jew bastard?
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6: I'd like to talk a little bit about Chinese buffets. 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You order a la carte. A la carte, yes. It's not my fault though. With Chinese food, you get hungry again. Why is that? It's a different kind of hunger. You go from full to starving. Nothing in between. You go, oh my God, I can't believe I ate all that chow mein. Hey, look, they brought egg rolls. Two, please. I went to a grand opening of a Chinese buffet. I got a flyer in the mail. And it said grand opening, and I go there with a couple of the large mammal friends. And the owner meets us at the door. We closed. Says grand opening, pal. No, we closed. No buffet here. We dry clean now. I do your jacket, ready Friday. Now go. You cause trouble. Son of a bitch. I went to this one Chinese buffet. And I must say, the owner was a little rude. I mean, he'd come out every hour. And... look, he's still here! He go again! What he was doing, I found out, was putting more MSG in the food as I went up. So about the seventh or eighth time, I was slipping into an MSG coma. I had that never say die spirit, though. I was crawling to that buffet. Must get to lo mein. I give him enough MSG, kill an elephant. He still keep going. You can't stop him. You go now! You're here 4 hours! Why you're here 4 hours? You no come here anymore. Why you have spare rib? You're so big! Eat vegetable! Eat broccoli! You scare my wife! You go now! He was so mad. Oh, boy. Chinese buffet did not go well.
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9: Racism thing be bugging you too much. I be thinking about it. Sometimes shit'll happen. You know, a lot of black people can relate to this. Have you ever had something happen that was so racist that you didn't even get mad? You were just like, God damn, that was racist. I mean, it was so blatant, you were just like, wow. Like, you almost like it didn't even happen to you. It was like a fucking movie. That was like you was watching Mississippi Burning. Wow. That happened to me. I was in Mississippi doing a show, and I go to the restaurant to order some food, and I say to the guy, I say, I would like to have, and before I even finish my sentence, he says, the chicken. I said, what the fuck? I could not believe it. Could not believe that shit. This man was absolutely right. I said, how did he know that I was gonna get some chicken? I asked him, I said, how you know that? How'd you know I was gonna get some chicken? He looked at me like I was crazy. Come on, buddy. Come on, buddy. Now everybody knew as soon as you walked through the goddamn door, you're gonna get some chicken. It is no secret down here that blacks and chickens are quite fond of one another. Then I finally understood what he was saying and I got upset. I wasn't even mad, I was just upset. I wasn't ready to hear that shit. All these years, I thought I liked chicken because it was delicious. Turns out I'm genetically predisposed to liking chicken. Whack. I got no say in the man. I got ruined chicken for me. I'm scared to eat it in public. I want somebody to see me and say something. You know what I mean? Like you be eating some chicken.
10: Look at him. He loves it.
9: Just like it said in the encyclopedia. Look how happy he looks. Sometimes it will be too much.
11: Snakes, zombies, sharks, heights, speaking in public. 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And while you might think a great white shark is scary, what's really terrifying and even deadly is distracted driving. 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
12: My dad would take me fishing when I was a kid, but he was always doing weird things. We never really fished, actually. We didn't even have poles. He would just will the fish to jump into the boat, which never happened. It was just an excuse to drink a lot of beer. He'd just, you know. It was always, I think that's why I'm a comedian. I look back on it and I think that he was always playing these practical jokes on me all the time. And I remember one time so vividly, I was 7 years old and I was in the backyard playing, real hot sunny day, about 97, 98. Not real humid, it was hot though. But anyway, so I went into the kitchen to pour a glass of lemonade because I used to just love lemonade. I still drink it. I don't drink it as much as I did when I was a little girl. Sometimes I'd drink it all day long. I'd drink too much. I'd be laying in bed at night, Mom, I got a tummy ache! Anyway, kitchen. So I'm in the kitchen, and in the kitchen was my dad, my mom, all my brothers and sisters just standing there staring at me about to start laughing. I'm like, what? You know, because I was seven. And so my dad said, Ellen, honey, we've never liked you as well as the other children, so we've sold you to a tribe of Iroquois Indians. They'll be here to pick you up in about an hour. We're going to go to the Ice Capades. Bye-bye. Good luck. That was seven. So I lived in the Orogenes Mountains for about 9 years with the Iroquois, learning basket weaving and pottery making, and I taught them that noise you make under the arm like that. That was a skill I had. And It was customary to marry within the tribe at 13 and have several papooses, which I did. And tukoo were their names. And anyway, 9 years later, here comes trudging up the mountains, my dad, my mom, all my brothers and sisters carrying a big thing of lemonade. Of course, we didn't recognize them. We're shooting them with bows and arrows and everything, but they get up to the top. We're just kidding. We love you. You're ours. Come on home. And we went home and laughed and laughed and laughed. And the funny thing, here's the funny thing. The funny thing is, they weren't even real Indians. They were actors my dad hired to play Indians. To fool me. Because, you know, I'll still see them today on an old rerun of a Love Boat or a Mannix, you know. Oh, hey, there's Running Steve, you know. So. That's not his name. I know that now. So. It was Ricky Schroeder. He is good. He thought he was an Indian. I didn't even know. He was always joking around. I remember one day I was coming home from kindergarten. Well, they told me it was kindergarten. I found out later I'd been working in a factory for 2 years. A nut, really. He was just something. I was wondering, because it was always really hot and everybody was older than me, but what did I know?
13: I actually drop better when I'm high. It heightens my senses, calms me down. If anything, I'm more careful. Honestly, it just helps me focus.
14: That's probably what the driver who killed a 4-year-old told himself. 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
15: My wife works a lot harder on the marriage and the romance of the marriage. You know what she did? My wife actually, I was doing this day job, this television show, and I was coming home late every day. Now, one time I came home from a 10-hour day, and on the door is a note, a post-it note. It says, take off all of your clothes, walk in, keep your mouth shut, get on the bed, and wait for your surprise. That's right. She comes out wearing, you know, like a doily or some crap like that. She massages me with the oils. I go back to work. It's all good. I'm bragging everybody the next day. Then somebody goes, Craig, you got a phone call. Must be my loving wife. Hi, honey. You idiot. You left a post-it note on the door. Now the UPS guy's outside naked. That is a true story. Oh, slept that night in a minivan. See, my wife is trying to lead by example. You know, she wants me to be more romantic. But I'm from Philadelphia. No romances in Philly. Relax, honey. There ain't no cars coming. Not a romantic city. They have an ice cream store called Lick This. So I'm a little slow on the learning curve, but I have done one thing. In our wedding vows, I have to take her to one chick flick per month. You know what a chick flick is? I have to clarify, a romantic movie. I have to ask you, because my friend Joey in Philadelphia, I swear to God, I go, Joey, you ever take a woman to a chick flick? He goes, of course I have. Not all girls are into porno, though. Our second date, it took her to the ultimate chick flick. We hadn't had sex yet. I took her to Titanic. I figured I sat 3.5 hours long. I was going to get some. I knew, though, the movie made her cry, which is a good thing, as long as it's not about me. Crying equals sex. I knew I had her during that death scene. DiCaprio's hanging on this piece of wood like a frozen cat in the water. Hang on, Rose. She's crying away. I'm sitting there illogical going, that's a big piece of wood. Try to get up on that thing. What are you doing, Rose? You're hogging the whole thing. Come on. Forget the necklace. Scoot your fat ass over. Come on, Scooch, Scooch. Give him some wood. He gave you some earlier in the car. That's what I was thinking to myself. I didn't say that to her. To her, I'm going, honey, this is very sad. Aww. You're going to get naked later, aren't you? Oh, she did. I'm telling you, movies work. Any movie with Antonio Banderas. Fellas, take note what he does to the ladies. This man is human foreplay. He does all the work for you. I can't wait till the new Zorro comes out. I took my wife to the first Zorro. I sat back. All right, Antonio, you set him up. I'll knock him down, brother. I'm encouraging him. Jump, Antonio. Jump. Leap, Antonio. That's it. Tight pants, Antonio. Guess what? That movie's over. Antonio's nowhere to be found. But, ta-da. Close your eyes. I speak a Spanish, do you? Let me give you the mark of Z. Okay, it's a lowercase Z. I can't help. I am zero. You know who she loves the most, though, is Russell Crowe. I'm so sick of hearing about this guy. She's like, Russell's from Australia. Did you know he's in a band? I'm going, really, honey? Look in here. You see anybody that gives a shit? Sick of this guy. This is what I do when I'm jealous of one of her stars. I go, honey, I heard he's gay. Sorry, don't kill the messenger. She tries to do that back to me. I got to think from Michelle Pfeiffer. My wife goes, I heard she's a lesbian. Oh, even better. Right on, get a 2-for-1 there. I'm not allowed to talk about the stars that I like. You know, we're in bed the other day watching a video. Nev Campbell goes up on the screen. My wife goes, what do you think of her? I go, oh, she's hot. That was a mistake. About 10 minutes later, I go, honey, can you scratch my back? Why don't you let Nev Campbell scratch your back? And when we're lying in bed, I can't believe, before we were married, she used to wear all sorts of stuff. Now she's cold all the time. It's like, she turns into demonic possession. I'm cold, get me a blanket. Okay, Beelzebub, it's July. Can you take off the ski cap in the park? I feel like I'm with a gangster. Sex changes now. We want to have another kid. This is word for word what she says to me the other day. I'm ovulating. Do me now. I felt like the woman. Hey, I need some foreplay. You better cuddle me first. I'm afraid to get her pregnant. Last time she was pregnant, we didn't have sex for 3 months. I'm not like a camel. I can't go weeks without a drink. I swear, a woman could go like a year and a half without sex. It's okay, I have lots of friends, activities. A man goes a year and a half without sex, and he's yelling it from the ledge of a building. I haven't had sex a year and a half! Somebody bang me or I'm jumping! That's a true story. 3 months, no sex. I know what you're thinking, just masturbate. I don't even do that anymore. Once I turned 35, it became a nuisance. 16, it was so easy. Everything did it for me, you know. Sears catalog. Now it takes too much to fantasize. I'm so jaded. I gotta be creative. Okay, I'm in bed with 3 women. One of them's an alien. She's a vagina in the back of her head. Oh, I'm fucking her brains out. Look at that, would you? Don't you guys steal that. That's mine. 3 months, no sex. I'll admit it, I had a wet dream. But I guess during the dream, I must have used my wife's back. That's a true story. Which I'm sure she's happy I'm telling you. So I wake up from my dream and she is wide awake. Oh, she's not real happy. She says, you had one of those dreams, didn't you? I go, apparently. Was I in it at least? Oh, sure. You caused the whole wreck. I knew she couldn't check the videotape. Then a wiener dog comes out from under the covers. What the hell's going on here? Come on, I'm trying to sleep in here. That part's not a true story. The dog didn't talk. What's wrong with you people?
16: 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The rhythmic bass, the harmonies on the piano, the sticky melody.
17: Hey, careful, babe. 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
19: My wife's a good Southern girl. My wife is from Arab, Alabama. Y'all ain't from Arab. Who's minding the store? Let me tell you about Arab. It's spelled A-R-A-B. They don't pronounce it Arab. They pronounce it Arab. Because the original name was Arad, but they misspelled it on the water tower. I can't make that up. It's like those guys going, I'm going to climb back up there. All right, we'll change the name of the town. And they did. Arab, Alabama, little bitty town, all white people. All the time. Except the day we got married. So just for fun, I took my whole family to Walmart. And we just started walking around. People started looking at us. They go, what are you staring at? We just bought this place. I learned this from my wife and my mother-in-law. You can say anything about anybody as long as you say bless their heart. My wife does it all the time. Look at that ugly baby. Bless its heart. Look how fat that man is, bless his heart. It's like a slate cleaner. And my wife can't whisper. You know who you are. We're in the mall the other day. This lady walked by us and her outfit was, you know, questionable. My wife went, did you see that? Like, yeah, honey, she heard that. Oh, bless her heart. I'll never forget the first time my mother-in-law met my dad. Me and my dad went down to Arab. We got the car at the house. My future mother-in-law walks out, says, hey to me. I swear, y'all, she looks at my dad and goes, hello, Mr. Cho, how are you? My dad's like, what is she doing? I said, well, she thinks he's speaking Korean. Bless her heart. It's a true story, man. She still yells at the man. My brother-in-law is from Arab. He still lives there. This will sum him up really fast. Arab, they finally got an Italian restaurant. Italian. He's like, hey, man, we got a new Italian restaurant. I said, real, is it any good? He goes, well, it ain't no Olive Garden. What do you even say to that? Hey, you really raised the bar there, didn't you, Forrest? Then their cousin got in a fight. We had to go get him out of jail. He came walking out going, hey, man, tried to call you on the cell phone. I said, you don't have a cell phone. He goes, I mean the phone by the cell. I can't write that. I married that. and they are a gold mine. Oh, I love the holidays, you know. I don't even eat. I just sit there with a pen going, what'd you say? Yeah. Oh, that's the thing about getting married, man. You don't just marry her. You got all of them. It's tough, man. And it's different. It's great, though. I love being married, you know. It is. It's great. But it's work. There's a one in my church. A woman at my church been married 55 years. 55 years. She told me, Henry, not once in 55 years did I think of divorce. Not once. Thought about murder. Because you do. Oh, I know my wife at least twice a week looks at me when I'm asleep going, I'd kill you right now. I know she won't do it because she'll get caught. She watches a lot of CSI, though, so... I better keep my eye on her.
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25: You lost half your brains from jerking off, I think. That happens. You don't go blind. I think you just lose half your brain. You like suck it right out of your dick somehow. Jerk off a lot? Huh? Really? What are you, one of these guys that saves it? What are you saving it for? What do you think it is? Wine? You gotta let it age? Blow it the fuck out! Repaint the walls! What do you give a fuck? It'll grow back! And there are so many ways to jerk off. It's like, you know, you got that one hand that works like a charm. You know what I'm saying? You following this? And then you got that other hand that you just fuck with once in a while. Because it's like a palsy hand, you know what I mean? Doesn't exactly know the moves, you know? Doesn't hold it the right way. So you close your eyes, you make believe it's some chick you're on a first date, you know? And then when you're done, you kick it off the bed. She make you do a lot of tedious things for her? Yeah.
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0: In a number of mathematics books, they made reference to something that either proves infinity or the law of probability. They claim that if you take an infinite number of monkeys and an infinite number of typewriters and you set them down and they just type away, that eventually, given enough time, they would type all the great books. Yes. Now, they're going to type a lot of gibberish, but eventually they will type all the great books. If they ever tried this, they would have to hire guys, you know, to check the monkeys to see if they were turning out anything worthwhile. So, I would like to present a day in the life of one of these monitors. Harry, I'm going to check post 14, see if he's got anything. Oh, boy. I don't think that poor devil's ever going to write anything, you know that? Harry, hold on. Post 15 here has something. I think this is famous or something. 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
1: But then there's like stupid things that come out, you know, I mean, be yourself, but not if you're an idiot, okay? It's not cool. And I get really irritated when people are like, oh, I'm broke, I don't have any money, and then they go out and buy really stupid shit, okay? Exhibit A, truck nuts. Truck nuts, the plastic little testicles that hang from the back bumper of the truck. What amazes me about this is that somebody actually has to stand there and make a conscious decision that this is an appropriate use of their funds. Going, I work 50 hours this week, my visa bills are sky high, my wife is about to divorce me. I need something to show the world that I'm still a man of means. Plastic nuts for my truck. Hell yeah, I can afford them. I already bought my beer for this week. It's a symptom of a larger spending problem is the thing, okay? You show me a man buying truck nuts, I will show you a man whose retirement fund is lacking in commas. Okay? You will never see truck nuts on the back of a private jet. That's all I'm saying. It's a larger problem. Don't get me wrong, I understand the humor of the product. They're funny. But you have to be a special, dangerous kind of stupid to actually pay for them. Okay? Because they will run you 15 or 20 bucks for the regular plastic kind. Or you can spend $50 for carbon fiber truck nuts. What message are you trying to send to the world with unbreakable carbon fiber truck nuts? You can throw them on the ground, you can stomp on them, you can drive over them, you cannot bust my balls anymore! Because I just don't understand the message. Whenever we publicly display something, we're sending a message to the world about who we are as a person. And I don't understand the message of fucking truck nuts. Are you trying to say, I'm a man's man? And I'd like to show you my real nuts, but I can't because the authorities don't like it. Or are you really just trying to say, I had to get another pair because mine are in my wife's purse. Because what it says to me is I'm this far from an asshole. That's what it says to me. Because I just don't understand the joy that one would derive from owning these things. Unless you just really have a thing for teabagging potholes. That's the only thing I can come up with. I don't get it, you know. It's kind of weird. I mean, it's a little gay, don't you think? I mean, why not just get a giant plastic penis for the antenna? Just... Don't worry, ladies, we won't leave you out. We'll get you a plastic vagina for your Prius. It'll whistle as the wind goes through it. How's that for your freeway mating call, huh? Because the industry hasn't stopped there, right? They keep inventing new things. Did you know that they come in colors? Well, I mean, they don't come in colors. They arrive in colors. That would be weird otherwise. But yes, you can get the white nuts and you can get the black nuts, okay? Thank you, four people who are paying attention. But they come in blue. Oh. Yes, well, you weren't getting any in the bar, your truck wasn't getting any in the parking lot either. They come in pink, which I guess is for breast cancer awareness. And they come in green, which frankly, I don't want to know what makes nuts green. That's not good. That's a trip to the doctor, generally. That's not a good thing. That's not good. But then you can get the special, the exclusive, the premium versions. The ones covered with flames. Classy, I know, yeah. Most guys I know try to keep flames away from their nuts. I think that's the it burns when I pee model. That's not a good thing. Stay away from that guy, ladies. You know, I saw some last week covered in camouflage. Good for a stealth game of hide the salami, I guess. I don't know. My favorite one that I saw was the ones covered in American flags. How patriotic, you know? It should come with a bumper sticker that says, America teabagging the world since 1776. I think they all should come with a free bonus dagger to kill yourself with if you have bought these things. Because what really cracks me up about this is that they always put them on these giant trucks. They got the huge trucks with 4-foot tires, and the cab holds 16 people, and the bed holds 87 tons of redwood, and on the back they got these tiny little nuts. It's like some weird automotive Freudian slip, you know? It's. But I mean, the trucks are shaved. There's no hair on them, so... As we know, that just makes the truck look bigger.
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3: Football is weird anyway, man. Football is because we're Europe Junior. We came from Europe, man. We're Europe Junior. We really got it all down. We play the Europe game. What is the Europe game?
4: Let's take their fucking land. You'll marry the Queen of Sweden and have a boy, and we'll merge with Australia, and we'll sell out to the German, and we'll give the Russians back, and we'll take this from France and merge with Italy and take that from the other people in the Swiss and grow together, and you'll be the green on the map, and we'll be the pink, and you'll be the blue.
3: That's what we did here, man. What is football? Our national pastime game now. It is. And what is it really except 11 people line up, beat the shit out of the other guys, and take their land? It's a ground acquisition game. Except we only take it 10 yards at a time. That's what we did to the Indians. Work them a little bit at a time. First down in Pennsylvania. Midwest to go. Yeah, football is really... Well, they moved the hash marks in. The guys found them and they smoked them anyway. You know what I mean? Well, they say there's a lot of drugs in football. They talk about ups. They talk about uppers and speed. And they talk about amphetamines. They talk about Dexamil spanchules. They talk about greenies. That's what the football players call them. Greenies! Because football players are into colors. The green! We'll fight for the green and the white. Give me the green. Give me those bullshit. The white. Fucking shit goes on in the locker room. There's a lot of speed on this team, Bill. I know I was downstairs before the game. And look out for this. Football players understand colors. They check off at the line of scrimmage. Green, white, 27. Green, white, 27. Bullshit, I had 13. Give me those. They're back. You know, fight on the end. Why is it that football teams only have two colors and countries have three? Why should a football player sing to the red, white, and blue and then get his ass kicked for just the red and the blue? Football colors are bullshit anyway. When I was in high school, they said we were fighting for the cardinal in gold. Was red and yellow, man. Fucking red and yellow. Cardinal and gold, my ass. I always wanted to go to a high school where the colors were ultraviolet and flesh tone. And we'll win for the flesh. The big flesh wave rolled down the field today.
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7: Fashion rule number 3, tattoos are not for everybody. When I was a kid, the only people that had tattoos were old guys that had been in the Navy. You know, and theirs were kind of blurry and faded. You couldn't even tell what they were. You're staring at it going, well, it's either a naked woman or Willie Nelson using post hole diggers. But it was the old Navy guys and Hell's Angels. But they had the scary tattoos, you know, like on their knuckles, like love and hate. My cousin had that. And then one summer he got a job in the carnival and he got his pinky chopped off. Now his hands say love hat. Ooh, that's intimidating. And I don't have anything. anything against tattoos. I don't have one myself. If I did, it would be right there next to my watch. It would say, your wife's birthday is August 2nd. Your anniversary, September 18th. Don't let Ron White drive your car again. You know, that's all I'm saying with tattoos is you have to plan ahead just a little bit. You know, because I think a lot of tattoos are cool when you're young and your skin is taut. But as you get older, that skin's going to start sagging. You know, ladies, like that little hummingbird. It's real cute when you're 20. But that bird is going to fly south for the winter. And 20 years down the road, you don't want your grandkids crying going, I don't want to stay with Grandma. She's got a buzzard on her back. Because when that skin starts sagging, suddenly that dolphin is a beluga whale. And that rose is Rosie O'Donnell with a mouth full of leaves. And something else to think about. You know, it's going to be real hard for your kids to take you seriously when you tell them, say no to drugs, and you got a pot plant tattooed to your neck. Fashion rule number 4. If you've given birth more than 5 times, a tank top is not an acceptable substitute for a bra. There was this lady at the book signing, and I don't know what had happened to her to cause this particular breast configuration, but she had one under each arm. She looked like a watermelon delivery boy. Tank tops aren't good on anybody, especially those low-cut ones. You know, if your skin is the color of Cool Whip and you have a mole that looks like an oatmeal pie, let that be your little secret. Guys, if you have back titties, I didn't know if you would know what I was talking about there. The kind of guys that are walking through the mall and nursing babies are going, num, num, num, num. Also, if your back's so hairy, you've been shot more than twice with a tranquilizer gun, say yes to sleeves. I hope Larry is listening to some of this.
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9: People amaze me, man. It's like for 3 days we've been having a concrete porch put on the back of our house. For 3 days, there's been a concrete truck parked in my front yard. My neighbor came over the other day and he goes, you pouring concrete? I said, no, we're making big margaritas.
10: Here's your sign.
9: When I was in Washington, D.C., I'm using the phone. I got the phone in my hand, a public phone booth. The phone is in my hand. A man taps on the glass and says, you using the phone? I said, no, I'm Superman. I'm just looking for my costume.
10: Here's your sign.
9: I got this one from a lady who emailed it to me. I thought it was cute. Her daughter was going to bake a cake for the family for the first time, and she was reading the directions on the box, and one of the directions said, grease the bottom of the pan. So she greased the bottom of the pan. Little house fire. When my kids were little, we were getting ready to go on a vacation. We were at the airport, and we were going to pre-board, because that's why you have children, so you can pre-board. So I walk up to the doorway, and I said, we'd like to pre-board. And the flight attendant looked me in the eye, and she goes, are those your children? I said, no, ma'am, we're circus people. These are the little people. Here's your sign. But the best one I've heard all year long happened to me in Los Angeles. I got stuck behind a big rig that had gotten his trailer wedged underneath an overpass. And traffic was backing up. Thank God we were going slow, because I'd have just rear-ended him. Because it was just... So me and the trucker stand on the side of the road waiting for the tow truck to come by. And the highway patrolman walks up. And he looks at the truck. And he looks at the driver. And I'm thinking, he can't say it. He's a paid official. Sure enough, he looked at the truck and said, did you get your truck stuck? And God bless this trucker, without missing a beat, he goes, nope, I was delivering that overpass, I ran out of gas.
10: Here's your sign.

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2: You ever have friends like that? No matter what you do out of the norm, you're gay. I don't have a taste for a beer tonight. I think I'll have a margarita. What are you, a fag? Margarita? What are you, gay? What the fuck is margarita? What are you, fucking jab off? It's a margarita. Hey, look at that sunset. Isn't that pretty? Check out that sunset. Sunset? What are you, a fucking woman? What are you, taking it up the ass? Sunset? Where the fuck did that come from? What? It's a sunset. What, do I got to be a woman or gay to enjoy a sunset? Have a margarita? Take a bath? I guess I'm gay. I didn't even realize it. I must be a flamer. I like to walk on the beach, listen to seashells, keep a neat apartment, suck a cock. Who knew? Oh, you suck one cock and they label you. Hey, I needed a ride real bad. I'm teasing. I didn't need a ride. Comedy coming at ya. You guys sound great. Live it up, man. That's what

0: coming home from a fishing trip. 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I mean, here's a guy out fishing. Probably not catching a damn thing. Thinking to himself, I got a better chance of getting hit in the head with the frickin' boulder out of the sky today than catching a lousy fish. Be careful what you wish for. Sometimes you just may get it. I was just talking about that. Oh, yeah, that's driving in Cleveland. They don't give a shit here. I'll throw a pit bull in your car. I said I want to merge. Oh, you got to drive with one hand, shoot with the other. Work the clutch, talk on the phone, email people, flip people off, drink your coffee, shoot, fuck, read the paper. Got to be a friggin' octopus to drive here. The best way to drive, I figured out. You're on the highway, you want to get in the left-hand lane, you put your right blinker on. This way, everybody shoots to block you in the right-hand lane. You slip it to the left one. You're home cooking. Put the steaks on, honey. I'm home early tonight. I know all the dances. Parking's a bitch. You know I got a $350 handicap parking ticket? I deserved a ticket, but $350? You would have thought I parked on a handicap and backed up a couple times. Why don't we just pay off the national debt? Handicap parking ticket. I parked in front of a roller rink. Who the hell's going to be parking there? I don't know. I took my chances. But that's how I am. I live on the edge. I'm a thrill seeker. I'll do a crossword puzzle with a pen. I don't give a shit. I'm nuts. Two minutes after I eat, I'm in the pool. You can't stop me. I tore the tag off my mattress. Fuck it. I live for the moment, baby. I was running around with scissors in my pockets this morning. I don't care. I'll go to a McDonald's, order a small Coke, and refill it three times. Okay, come get me, motherfucker. Let's go, me and you. Come on, take off the hat, Mr. Minimum Wage. I live the moment.
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4: Hello, I was hurt at work today.
5: Hmm?
4: Yes.
5: Hey, I'll have you speak to an attorney, okay?
4: Pardon?
5: I'll have you speak to an attorney.
4: Thank you.
5: You're welcome.
4: Oh.
5: Hello?
4: Hello, yes, I was hurt at work today.
5: Yeah, who told you to call me?
4: Well, I got your ad in the paper.
5: Okay, can you come to see me?
4: Well, listen to me, I was very hurt today.
5: Yeah?
4: Right. Now, my boss, he reprimanded me and said some very vicious things, and I'm very hurt about
5: this. What do you mean hurt? You were hurt by his words, or you had an injury?
4: I sustained an injury, but I was initially hurt with his words.
5: Yeah. That's a very, very sophisticated type of case you have there. Can you come in to see me?
4: Yeah, sure, but listen, he said bad, awful things, and I fell down the stairs, and my shoes fell off.
5: Mm-hmm.

0: and I feel very hurt about this.
1: Well, you mean you feel hurt emotionally hurt?
0: Very, very hurt.
1: Did you injure your body as well?
0: Well, my head was bashed apart.
1: I suggest that you come in to see me about it. We'll file a claim for you.
0: Okay. All right, then.
1: You have my address, right?
0: Sure, I do.
1: Come in any day of the week between 10 a.m. and 3 p.m.
0: Right. You know what it's like to be hurt.
1: Well, of course I do.
0: And I hate that.
1: Well, you have to come in to see me so we can file a claim for you.
0: Thank you very much.
1: Okay.
0: Thank you.
1: Goodbye.
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6: I've had my dick in some fucked up places. I'll tell you about one and then I'll go. I believe I've tested your patience. My favorite thing I stuck my dick in. I mean, favorite for comedy purposes. It's called a rubber fuck my face. It was a gift. I get a lot of smut gifts because I talk dirty and stuff, so people think it's funny to give you a smut gift. Like I got a penis pump once as a gag gift, you know, joke present. I get an inflatable sheep shit they give you for Christmas and they laugh. Oh, you're dirty, so we thought this was dirty. We were at Spencer Gifts and we don't have imagination. And you laugh. You go, ha, ha, ha, okay, inflatable sheep. And it's funny, but there's only so long shit like that can hang around your apartment before you have to stick your dick in it, right? It's kind of like the cat or the VCR taunting you every day. Come on, try me. So I get this thing. I'm in Madison, Wisconsin. Listen to this story. I'm in Madison, Wisconsin. It's 7, 8 years ago, whatever. It's my birthday. I'm working there. It's a one-nighter. And my friend Tim Mitchell is working with me. He's a comic. And he knows it's my birthday. So on stage, they buy me this rubber fuck my face as a gift. That's the actual title of the product, rubber fuck my face. It's a gelatinous head. Looks like the styrofoam head your grandma had put a wig on. No, it's featureless, but it's clear latex and it has the open mouth, welcoming mouth, and the mouth goes in, the hole goes up, and it kind of curves up through the top of the head to the back. The crown at the back of the head where there is a Kennedy exit hole where you put the vibrating egg. It's a vibrating egg. You know, most ladies, you know, the smut toys, most of them come with the chrome egg on a cord with a control that you control how fast it vibrates, and then you put the egg in the Kennedy hole, it makes the whole head vibrate to make it realistic. That's what it says on the side of the box. Realistic vibrating rubber fuck my face. Maybe you have some epileptic fantasy or you have some weird rape issue and you want to pretend she's scared shitless. You better shake for me, cunt. I'll cut your fucking eye out. I'm a dangerous man. I'm a fucking bad man. Whatever. They give this to me on stage. They make a big presentation out of it, and they give it to me, and ha, ha, ha, here's your rubber fuck my face, happy birthday. And I get off stage, and it's just me alone with my rubber fuck my face, trying to get some happy birthday pussy, and no one will fuck me. So I go home alone with my rubber fuck my face. I shuffle back to the motel, and I get in a room, and I look at her. And she looks at me. She put on something pretty. I turned on porn, whatever. That's. But no, I go, I'm going to fuck the thing. Because, yeah, what do I got to lose? Someone going to find out. And my dick wouldn't fit in it. It's not my dick. It's a manufacturing flaw. I have a small dick. My dick wouldn't fit in it because over in Hong Kong. Oh, I get no pussy. No one get no pussy. How you like this, Joe? I get your dick in here. Fine about that. The fucking mouth is like a bottleneck. And keep in mind, I'm not packing maximum density in anticipation of a rubber fuck my face. It's not like I'm walking home swinging hard lumber. I can't wait to get you. I've had my eye on you all night, baby. You got me so worked up. Now, I know, I'm half whiskey dicked. I'm trying to thumb soft cock in there, hoping it get hard on the inside. Just trying to mushroom it in and hope for a boner against the odds. And then when I get kind of a boner, it had like little rubber nub teeth things in the inside of the neck that are supposed to sensitize. No, it fucking hurt. It's not sensitized. Yeah, it fucking hurts. If there's one benefit to an artificial blowjob, it would be the no teeth part, wouldn't it? Wouldn't it? But now, disgruntled Dong Lu over in the sweatshop doing line work. Oh, here you go. You get your dick in here, Joe. Booby trap. How you like that? Ow! You gotta start to get a boner and it spit my dick out all half purpley. Oh, fuck! I'm all hammered in the middle of the night. You start jacking off in weird ways like that. You gain a level of commitment with every minute that goes by. I'm gonna finish you, motherfucker. I'm gonna fuck you sideways. I'm gonna try to spin it on there with corkscrew action. Put some English on it and zing and spin it. The fuck do you do? What do? You spend an hour and a half on your birthday trying to jack off into a rubber fuck. This is a top shelf item. Someone spent a lot of money thinking of you. It's not some point of interest bag of lotion you just hammer off into and then chuck away. This is like a $129 realistic vibrating rubber fuck my motherfucking face. You just spent an hour and a half of your life trying to fuck it in the middle of the night because it's your birthday. What do? Exactly. You throw the rubber fuck my face to the side and you jack off the old-fashioned way with that vibrating egg in your asshole. I thought the exact same thing. Who cares? It's my birthday. And it wasn't bad. Didn't quite get to the prostate like you like, but it was still tingly and fun enough in the sphincter to fucking draw goop. But here's where the problem turned up. Problem came hours later. My friend Tim Mitchell, who gave me the rubber fuck my face to begin with, he comes back to the motel, staying in the same motel, and he bangs on my door. I'm long since done. It's not like it's still going on. Over. Yeah, you feel dirty, but that goes away. He comes into my room and he's just sits down on the bed and he's just bullshitting, talking about the show and the fucking where we're driving to tomorrow, whatever. Just small talk. And he's sitting on the bed and there's a small piece of paraphernalia of some sort on the foot of the bed. And as he's talking, just as an aside, he flicks it with his finger. He goes, "What's that?" And he flicks it and it goes. And it sticks to the wall. You know what it was? It was poop. Poop. Oh, poop. Evidently, when I yanked the vibrating egg out of my anus, a small dollop of poop trailed after it like a needy child. And now it's sitting at the foot of the bed. It's splattered all over the hotel wall. It's all over Tim Mitchell's face. And he wants an answer. Dude, that's shit! Seriously, that's shit on my... That was shit I just flirted to get. I got no excuse at all. I have no reason. I'm usually quick with an excuse. You want me to help you move a piano up 3 flights of stairs? Oh, I just had spinal surgery, but I have no excuse. or why there's a lump of semi-warm poop on a freshly made hotel bed. So I just went, I don't know. And I went on with the conversation. What kind of gas mileage you get in that Pontiac? Like, I don't know, maybe that's just the way I party, and you're weird for not having poop on your bed. That was my only game at that point. I had to bluff. You don't have poop. Come on. They leave that there like a mint. What, are you in coach? Yeah, I'm a sick fuck and I'm leaving, but it's you need me, you motherfuckers. Frown on me now.
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9: I'd love to have children, you know? My nephew had a birthday. I was babysitting. I did some magic tricks for the kids, took his dog and twisted him into a balloon. And I said, okay, blow out the candles on the coleslaw. He said, I want to make a wish. I want to make a wish. So I grab him by the ankles and start spinning him. He goes, whoosh, whoosh, whoosh. Oh, I knew what he really meant, but I thought, what a good time to warn him about the dangers of homonyms. And I took him to the playground. He says, Uncle Emo, give me a push on the swings. So I push him. He says, harder. 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He says, give me a real push, you wimp. 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
11: I do love her. I get her. I worship her. Please tell me that you saw this year's Oprah's Favorite Things. That's the best episode. All right, straight guys, hear me out. If you are only going to watch one Oprah a year, it has to be, hear me out, The Favorite Things. Here's why. The audience is priceless. I mean, you can't buy, because, you know, when people see Oprah, they literally lose their shit. I mean, to be in the presence of greatness like that, they can't handle it. There's wigs flying off their head and sweating and, you know, people go into seizures. It's hysterical. So The Favorite Things episode is really great, and it's an episode where she gives away a whole bunch of really, really cool free shit. Now, she usually picks a very deserving group to give the favorite things to. Like, one year it was, you know, 9/11 rescue workers. One year it was Katrina victims. One year it was teachers, remember? I love teachers! Fine. Great, you know what? My sister's a teacher. She's been a teacher in the hood forever. Teachers deserve it. I get it. Okay, this year, she does the Favorite Things episode, and she gives a bunch of free shit to the town of Macon, Georgia. Okay, why Macon, Georgia? Because in the 20 years of the Oprah show, she's gotten the highest ratings in Macon, Georgia. I know, maybe because they don't have jobs. So, come on, Tracy, come on. Come on, Tracy. Don't you get politically correct on me all of a sudden. All right. No, I mean, I thought, why don't you just fucking give him money? How about that shit? That's the greatest present you get. All right, so she gives these cool things away, and they are really, really cool things, but don't you think they're things that, like, kind of only Oprah would enjoy? You know what I mean? You go to Macon, Georgia. I've been to Macon, Georgia. It's a wonderful town, but do they really need $60 cupcakes from Williams and Sonoma? And by the way, I didn't even know Williams and Sonoma had food until the Oprah show. I thought you just went there for, like, mixers or something. According to Oprah, it's just a big kitchen. They make food there, they send you. Did you see the episode where she wanted everyone to get croissants FedExed overnight from Williams and Sonoma? Oh, my mom lost it on that. Who the Christ has time to be mailing bread overnight? For Christ's sake, I'm lucky to get to Ralph's and get some goddamn Wonder Bread. Jesus Christ, Kathleen. God damn it. Son of a bitch. Remember that? She was saying that we should all get our croissants FedExed overnight from Williams and Sonoma, where I believe it comes in dough form. Then you have to watch it rise for 6 hours and then bake it. And you know Gail's doing that shit, okay? Come on. You know Gail's a nervous wreck just watching that fucking yeast rise. Oh, fuck. I don't know how to fuck this up. I don't want to fuck this up. Fixing the wig, right? Fixing the wig. She better not fuck it up. She better not fuck it up. So, all right. So she's in Macon, and I got to say, the audience reaction in Macon, Georgia was like none I've ever seen. I mean, those ladies were losing it. Those church ladies, woo, Lord, jeeba jeeba, fainting and shit. Oh yeah, you saw it. They were getting the vapors and shit. I mean, it was awesome. It was awesome. Okay, so she's giving away the great stuff, but like I said, maybe not completely in touch with her audience. She's in Macon, and she's acting like they should be excited about, you're all getting genuine thick woolen Ugg boots! Woolen Ugg boots in Macon, Georgia, where today it's 103 degrees. And it's February. So that's all I'm saying. You know, it's really cool, and I know they were all happy, but maybe not completely in touch with the. All right. You know what the big giveaway was this year? The Mac Daddy, the holy grail of the favorite things, the refrigerator. Okay, so she gives them this refrigerator, and granted, this is a fucking cool refrigerator. It was gigantic, it was big as a stage, it was huge. Double doors, right, double door. I mean, this thing was a monstrosity, which, by the way, could only fit in Oprah's house. You know what I mean? It was an awesome refrigerator, but how many of you here could even fit that fridge in the fucking front door, okay? And if you're lucky enough to dolly it in, you're then gonna have to demo the doorway to the kitchen just to fit it in there, take out the cabinets, take out the sink, rip up the floor, divorce the husband, there's no room for family time anymore. It's over, fuck it. It's just single women in Macon, Georgia, alone in an empty demolition room in one chair looking at a gigantic refrigerator. That's what it is. Now, it did have a super cool feature. Remember, one of the doors actually had a TV in it. I know, that's fucking cool. I get it. All right, how practical is it really? All right, and Oprah was so proud of herself. You all get free cable for a year! Okay. Gee, Oprah, thanks for saving me the $13.95 a month for the cable bill. Let me just ask you this. How many of you have your cable coming out of the wall in your kitchen next to where you plug in the fridge? Yeah, I know. So now you've got to call the electrician and the drywall guy and the contractor. These people are making her fucked, walking around naked in those fucking Ugg boots. Right? Eating that crusty old stale $60 cupcake. Crying. All right.
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15: When I was a little kid, I used to have crazy dreams because, do you remember that, you remember Nestle's Quick? You know, the powder, you'd put it in your milk, and it stirred for like 30 minutes, and no matter how hard you fucking, there was still chunks of powdery magma that would float up and explode in your eye while you're trying to drink. Take a sip. Oh, goddamn, sand missile just blew up in my eye. The movie Dune is in my chocolatey drink. I don't like when the movie Dune is in my drink. Crazy. But when I was like 5 or 6 years old, I took the powder, and I snorted it. Because I heard about speed, so I thought speed, quick, maybe there's some kind of connection. So then I would have fucked up dreams because, you know, I was all hopped up on the queue, as we call it on the streets. I'd just be on my big wheel all strung out. What am I doing with my fucking life here, man? Yeah, I'll play kickball tomorrow. I can't kick the ball today. I'm not feeling it. I'm not feeling the kickball vibe. I'll tell you what dream used to scare me when I was a little kid. Used to actually totally give me nightmares. Remember those Kool-Aid commercials? Where that big talking bowl of punch, he would come crashing through your fucking wall in your living room. You wouldn't even know. He'd just, oh yeah. Oh yeah. Oh yeah. Right? And the little kids were all excited. Yes, yes. And then they would drink out of him after debris fell in his open, dumb head. He would pour himself. Oh, yeah. Oh, yeah. Him in his crazy tights. I don't like that. I don't like where juice wears tights. It's a horrible combination, a bowl of juice wearing tights. Fuck drinking out of him. If that was me, I'd be like, no. You fix that wall before my dad gets home from work. He's gonna beat me with a belt. He's not gonna believe a talking bowl of fruit punch came in here. You stupid idiot. Yeah, coming through the wall is real fucking cool. Using the front door is cool. Don't touch me, you drink. Don't touch me, you giant beverage. You are sweating or condensating. I will kick you in the tights and you will go down. You're very top heavy. You glass bitch. You glass bastard. Oh yeah. Oh no. Naughty, naughty Kool-Aid. Oh yeah? No. No. Oh yeah? No.
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19: When you hear yourself being pussy whipped, it's always the saddest thing. Because no guy ever really believes it's happening until it's too late. No, you always, dude, just, I'm not, that's never going to happen to me again. Dude, trust me, all right? This is how I roll, you know? I tell them, do whatever you want to do. I'm going to do whatever I want to do. Let's just, you know, be friends, you know? That shit doesn't work. Right? Because then you fall in love, and you really care about that person. And then the idea of her getting gorilla fucked by some new dude is just way too scary. So when shit starts getting heavy in the fight, I just think we need some time away from each other. Let's just take a break. I'm gonna go to Vegas with Cindy. She's been asking me to go anyway. No! All you picture is some fucking gorilla stuffing her in the corner of a couch at the Hard Rock. Don't come in my face and make my boyfriend jealous. Fuck you! That's too crazy. That's what you think. Some guy just fucking her face. She likes it when you do it. You don't think she's gonna like another guy to do it? She likes that. That's fun for her. Can you handle that thought? Probably not. You just start saying, listen, let's just talk. Come on, baby. Fuck, you know I love you more than anything. Just talk. You don't realize you're pussy whipped until it's too late. Do you do something that like lets you know? Like you shush your friends. That's what you know for sure. Like all your buddies are over the house, like, dude, remember that time I went to Vegas? Shut the fuck up about Vegas. What the fuck are you doing, man? The fucking window's open. She's somewhere in the city. You sitting here steady yapping about Vegas. What the fuck is that? Always hate your friends, too. If you're pussy whipped, your girlfriend always has an objection. Like, your friends are fucking so holding you back. It's pathetic. It's like there's two totally different yous. There's like the you that I know, who's like wonderful and considerate, and then your friends come over. I'm like, oh my God, who is this fucking obnoxious asshole that is talking out of my boyfriend's mouth? So you tell me, if they're not holding you back, what the fuck is that all about? Which is a loaded question. You can never tell them the truth. What's that all about? That is what I'm really like. I pretend to be different so that you let me fuck you and you don't yell at me. That's what's going on here. Oh, that's funny. That's what you do? See, that's what you do. You fucking crack jokes. You have such an obvious defense mechanism. It's so pathetic. Whenever there's a serious issue comes up, you have to fucking make fun of it. And then you go on stage in front of a bunch of people that you don't even fucking know, and you tell our fucking argument verbatim to these asshole strangers, and they laugh at you so you think you're okay. That is such a violation. Stop playing with my tits when I'm talking to you. Oh my God. No, they are not yours. I don't care if you paid for them. Stop bringing that up. Oh my God, seriously? Seriously, I just want to fucking know. Where is this relationship going? Where is this going? I need to know while I'm still young enough to find someone else if you're willing to ever take this to the next level. This is all fun now. It's all great, but I'm 29 years old. And someday I want a family. And the only way I'm going to have a family is if someone is willing to be my best friend. That's why my parents are still together. That's why they've been together for 39 fucking years. They're best friends. Can you do that? Do you have the courage to be totally truthful and to be totally honest with me and to be my best friend?
6: If you were really my best friend, you would probably let me fuck other chicks. Alright? My best friend would want me to be happy.
19: Second of all, how are you going to be my best friend when my dog's still alive? That motherfucker is never mad at me. He loves me for me. I come home at 9 o'clock in the morning. He's like, dude, you're back! Fuck yeah! Woo! That's a fucking party when daddy comes home! He's never checked his watch. What the fuck kind of shit is this? Oh, what? So what's that? You and he out there doing whatever you want to do and coming home whenever you want to come home? Fuck you! No, he's like, you got bacon? Oh, shit, what do I got to do for bacon? I got to stand still for bacon? I'll do whatever you want, man.
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22: I'm sorry, was that homophobic? No, I think it was. Because I hear that a lot. Dave, what? You're talking about being gay. You probably secretly are gay. And I'm like, listen, voice in my head, I'm not.
23: How do you know you wouldn't like it? How do you know you wouldn't like it?
22: I know I wouldn't like it, other scarier voice in my head. Because one time while making a sandwich, a cucumber went up my ass. 3 times. If that ever happens, you need 2 things and 2 things quick. A pair of ice tongs and a friend who can keep a secret. preferably your midget friend. Because no one believes a midget till it's too late. They're just too cute. They get excited, start jumping up and down. You think they're telling you a riddle or something. What? Cucumber up a man's ass? Is that where the treasure is? Well, then lead me into your midget world.
0: At concerts, we dance to the same tune. At games, we hug total strangers. 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
1: That's one thing that's truly universal. We all love dessert. Yeah. You ever notice when you go out to dinner, there's always someone that wants to share dessert? Hey, you want to share a dessert? Let's share a dessert. Just get your own damn dessert.
2: Oh, I just want to buy, just a bite.
1: And then dessert comes and they turn into a vacuum. Yeah, apparently it was a bite from a shovel.
3: Yeah, I have a bit of a sweet tooth.
1: No, you're a pig. But so am I. Takes one to know one. I do love our excuses, you know.
3: I have a sweet tooth.
1: Oh, so you're ordering it for your tooth. That's interesting. Because it's going straight to your ass. I think your ass owes your tooth an explanation. I mean, no one's ever really needed dessert. Who was the first guy who was like, that was a good meal we just had. I'm full. Are you full? Yeah. You want to eat a cake? Let's eat a cake. Let's eat till we throw up. Just keep going and going. We have dessert because it's special. It's always special dessert. I love when you go in a truck stop or a diner. They always have dessert in that rotating glass jewel case. Like it's some artifact or something. How's that supposed to work? You're like, yeah, I don't feel like dessert. But when I see pudding at that angle, I gotta get me some. My favorite dessert is cake. Yeah. Cake's a true symbol of gluttony, though. If you eat a whole pizza, people are like, wow, you were hungry. But if you eat a whole cake, people are like, you got a problem. Addicted to cake. It's not like drinking. You never hear someone brag, yeah, last night I had four pieces of cake. Why are you telling us? Just want you to know I partied. Why'd you get away from? Because everyone knows cake's bad for us. Sometimes you try and disguise the fact we're eating cake. It's breakfast, I can't have cake. I'll have a muffin. You know the difference between a cake and a muffin? Nothing. A muffin is a bald cupcake. And we know it. Have you seen the mini muffins? How much denial are we in when we're eating mini muffins? Oh, I'm just going to have like one or 12. So small they don't really count. They're like muffin vitamins. When I eat them, I feel like an astronaut. That's why I have them for breakfast. Can't have cake for breakfast. Unless it's a pancake. How'd that slide through?
3: Young man, you're not having cake for breakfast. You're having fried cake with syrup for breakfast. Load up on that and try not to nap.
1: Pancakes. Pancakes definitely make you lower your expectations. You're like, well, looks like I'm not showering today. I'm going to be digesting those carb cakes for hours. That was a bad idea.
22: This guy talks a lot about cake.
1: Cake's a powerful food. Cake can actually bring people together. It's Bill's birthday. Yeah, I hate that guy. There's cake in the conference room. Well, I should say hello. See how he's doing. I mean, admit it, when you hear the song Happy Birthday, all you're thinking is, hey, I'm getting some free cake. During the song, you're just wondering what kind it is. Hope it's chocolate for me. We're all bashful, though, when we're offered a piece, aren't we? We're always like, well, I guess I'll try it. What's this called, cake? Yeah, I've never had cake before. If he does another cake joke, I'm gonna kill him. Okay, let's talk about something besides cake. Pie. That's like liquid cake, isn't it? Pie can't compete with cake, though. Put candles in a cake, it's a birthday cake. Put candles in a pie, someone's drunk in the kitchen. Go check on grandma. Pie can't compete, yeah? Never hear about a hot chick jumping out of a pie. It's too messy. I'm here. Go take a shower. Cake. There's so many types of cake, too. There's rum cake, which makes sense, you know, because we've all been eating cake and thought, you know what, this needs booze. Shot of liquor. I don't have time to eat and drink. I only got two hands, buddy, and one of them's holding a cigarette. Meet me halfway, will ya? There's funnel cake, which is essentially a giant French fry covered in sugar. They're serving that at the IHOP now. It's a weird name for that place. I've never left there feeling like hopping. Should be called I Barely Move. I need a wheelchair. Hey, buddy, I like the IHOP. If you don't like it, you don't have to go there. I think the most disappointing cake has to be fruit cake, you know? You think that would be better? It doesn't add up. Fruit, good. Cake, great. Fruit cake, nasty crap. Have you tried fruit cake? I don't even think that's fruit in there. You're like, what is that, a Skittle? So what is a seed here? What is this, a treasure map? What is the recipe of fruit cake? Anything but fruit? It's like the baker was just clearing off the counter. Put all this crap in there. Nobody eats this stuff. They just mail it to relatives. That is so cute. Big holiday tradition, fruitcake.
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5: 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Like you ask a woman, all right, what do you like in a guy? What's a quality you look for? Women will say eye contact is a really confident, sexy thing. 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And I have never found that balance. Like, I don't know how to be sexy. If I catch a girl looking at me and our eyes lock, I just panic and open my eyes wider. 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
7: I finally decided the other day that TV commercials have gotten just a little bit too abstract for a man of my education. I was watching a commercial the other day for a product called Calvin Klein's Obsessions for Men, and I'm not going to buy the crap. It was a terrible commercial. They showed all these little people just dancing all around. Then they show this real skinny guy with no shirt on, kind of a faggy-looking fella. And for some reason during the commercial, this old boy has busted into flames. He did. He busted into flames. He had little flames all over his body, and then he stopped and made a speech about how he's willing to burn in hell to smell like a queer or something. Which didn't even bother me. What bothered me about the commercial was at the end of the commercial, this real sensuous brunette comes out, and she says, "I'd know him in the dark." I was like, fuck, I'd know him in the dark. The guy's on fire. What's the trick? I don't know. Is it me or does it seem like there's a whole lot more homosexuals than there used to be? They don't reproduce, do they? Isn't it? Because in 1975, there was 10 queers in the whole U.S., and now every time you turn on the damn TV, they're there on the news, marching up down the street, got a little sign saying, "Yeah, I'm queer." It's like you need a sign. And if there's any gay people here tonight, I'm not trying to make you mad. I'm teasing. I truly believe in my heart that you have the right to do whatever you want to do. I just have the right to say whatever I want to say. And... and you have the right to kick my ass. If you can get 10 or 12 of you together. But then how would you get them apart, you know? And any prejudices that I might have towards that community stem from ignorance, and I think all prejudices do. And I because I grew up in a little bitty town in West Texas where they didn't talk about them at all, and I grew up ignorant of their plight. And that's my problem, not there. I didn't know a thing about them. I was like 17 or 18 years old, and I knew it was like men get together with other men. I knew that much. But sexually, I thought they like got together once a week and bumped dickheads or... kind of a jousting deal. And then I found out what it is that they do, and I was like, no, really? Why? Well, they got everything now. They got their own beer. Queer beer. Oh, they call it Old Milwaukee. Have you seen that commercial? Five guys out in the middle of the woods, not a woman in sight. When I'm going, well, it doesn't get any better than this. Well, squeal for me, Billy Bob. Make him little animal noises like you done the other day for me. I was in Cincinnati the week before I was in New York. And now, by chance, is there anybody here from Cincinnati this evening? Really, because I hate them people. No, really, now, I'd have to back me up on this. I had a big problem with those people the first night I was in their town about their chili. I did a show, I come off stage, I'm looking for something to eat. Across the street from the club is a place called Skyline Chili. Next door to that is a place called Gold Star Chili, Cross Eve's Liberty Chili, Jim Chili, Bob Chili, Joe Chili, Chili everywhere. Now, I'm not trying to start any shit with the chili boy. I'm just making late-night conversation. I said, boy, you know, it seems like there's a whole lot of chili places here. You wouldn't think there would be, would you? He got real shitty with me. He said this. He said, I'll have you know, the Cincinnati area is the chili capital of the world. I said, oh, excuse me for thinking it might be Mexico City or Guadalajara. I don't even think they told the Mexican boys they were having a contest. Because a Mexican boy would go up there with a goat and an onion and kick their ass. Started playing Las Vegas this year. And I'll give you some idea how my luck went while I was in Vegas. The last night I was there, I put 50 cents in a Coke machine. Nothing came out. I didn't even get pissed. I just moved to the next machine. I put 50 cents in the next machine. A drink came out. I thought I'd fucking won something. Played that machine the rest of the night. Won 4.5 cases of Diet 7-Up. Only cost me $1,800. They keep shoveling you the liquor, too. As long as you're gambling, you're drinking free if you want to be in Las Vegas. And I was pulling on that slot machine, throwing back at Jack Daniels. I passed out with my head in the toilet, woke up tugging on the handle going, "Come on, baby!" The last time I was in Vegas, for the first time in my career, I was held over for 2 nights by popular demand. Popular demand of the Nevada State Police Department. Little D-U-I-S-K-E. And I thought the cop was just jacking with me because I'm an entertainer, and I accused him of that. I said, "I think you're just messing with me because I'm a comedian." He said, "No, sir, Mr. White, we stopped every vehicle traveling down that particular sidewalk." Well, fuck me, you know. But he made me do a field sobriety test. Like he couldn't tell I was drunk by looking at me. I had vomit on my shirt. He did, though. He made me do one of these Olga Corbett, Nadia Comaneci balance routine things. Where you stand on one foot and raise the other foot 6 inches off the ground and count to 30. I made it to woo. You know, he asked me before I did it, he said, "Mr. White, do you have any physical disabilities that would keep you from being able to do this?" Well, I figured, start lying now. So I said, "Yeah, I had both my knees crushed riding bulls." And he said, "Well, you can still work, can't you?" I said, "Well, I'm a stand-up comic. I only work 45 minutes a day." He said, "You stand up, don't you?" I said, "Not on one foot." Then I went to jail. they don't impound your car if you get thrown in jail in Nevada either. And while I was in jail, somebody broke into my pickup truck and stole my radio, which pissed me off. And I had to go to the insurance company, and I was filling out these forms, and I got to the part on the form where it says, "What kind of radio was it?" And I told old boy, "I don't remember what kind of radio it was." And he said, "Mr. White, if you can remember what kind of radio it was, we'll know how much money to give you." Well, that's some good goddamn news right there. I thought of a real expensive-sounding brand, and I wrote that down. He knew I was lying. He said, "Mr. White, I don't believe Rolex makes a radio." Oh, I got to do one more story, and then I'm going to get out of here.
8: Now, this is a true story. What might lead you to believe the rest of this has been a crock of shit. I was in the Navy for 2 years, stationed at Pearl Harbor on the island of Oahu. And I don't know why it is, but for some reason there's tons and tons of transvestites on this island. Tons and tons. And that's a weird breed of monkey in anybody's book. Your regular queer won't even talk to them. Now, I was there. I was 17 years old. Had pimples. I was fat, if you can imagine. And I was sitting at this bar with a couple of my buddies, and this real good-looking woman walks up to our table, and she says, "Guys, blowjobs in the parking lot for $5. Now, you guys back me up on this. A $5 blowjob is an entertainment value. I'm sorry, it just is. But anyway, we started thinking that maybe it's one of those transvestites. And there's a couple of ways you can tell if you don't know. Because if they've got like real big veins in the back of their hands, or if they're wearing like a size 13 pump, or if you're dancing with one of them and they pop a big old boner on your leg. This would be the more concise of the three methods. And them first two are a little iffy. They pop that boner on your leg. You got your pooper poker now. That's right. This old boy wants to play a game of butt darts is what's going on here. So anyway, we figured out it was a transvestite. And we said, go on, get out of here like you would. And she said, wouldn't you rather go home with me than go home alone? And I said, I'd rather sandpaper the asshole of an alligator in a phone booth. Well, she conjured up a mental picture of that. Took it to mean, uh-uh. So she walks over to Harvey Spivey's table. Now, Harvey Spivey had been in the Navy for 13 years. He's from Macon, Georgia. He's a bald-headed, beer-gut, redneck, alcoholic asshole. But knows an entertainment value. When he hears one, and they get up and leave together, and they come back in about 10 minutes. Oh, Harvey's just a-grinning. He walks straight over to our table. He says, guys, blowjob's in the parking lot for $5. And we started laughing at him. We said, Harvey, that was a man. Said, I know, but $5. Thank you, Atlanta.
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26: And initially, when I first got back, I moved in with my mom. Now, I moved out of the house the minute I graduated from high school, right? And I haven't been home since. And now, I am like, years old, and we don't know how to deal with each other, right? We didn't have a rapport, because she kind of wanted to pick up where we left off, but I'm an adult now. So there was a transition period, you know, like, what did I meet this girl? And we go out on a date, and we end up hooking up, right? So I get home till like 4:30 in the morning, and the next day my mom is up, and she's drinking coffee. She's like, you know, I gotta be out, you can just call. And it's 3 a.m, you just pick up the phone, you just give me a call. Just whatever you're doing. Just give me a call. Just whatever. Clearly has not thought this through, right? Because that phone call is going to be awkward for everybody.

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3: One thing about growing up in America as an Asian American, I see them sell a lot of different products, you know, using Asian names. 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I mean, remember Suzy Wong with her pearl cream commercial? You know what the secret to smooth Oriental skin is? It's pearl cream. Made out of Oriental pearls. Oriental pearls? I'm Asian. I never heard of this stuff. Oh yeah, I can see me and my grandfather hiding in Vietnam behind the bushes. Are they gone yet? Are the American soldiers gone? Good. Bust out the pearl cream. Yeah, I'm from a starving country. People are dying, but boy, is my skin smooth. 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You know, you're supposed to rub this soap on your body and then you lose like 20 or 30 pounds. This is supposed to be made in Asia. Now keep in mind, they're saying that this is made in a country that doesn't have any food in the first place. Oh man, Wing Lee, I'm starving. What can we do? I know, there's this soap bar, you rub it on your body and you lose a lot of weight. This is the most recent product I saw, the Oriental Buckwheat Pillow. Have you guys seen this? Oriental Buckwheat Pillow. It's supposed to be a pillow we use in Asia because there's wheat inside and it helps us sleep better. If this thing was true, I would imagine we would have these pillows because we didn't have any money. I asked my mom, is this true? Did we have this in Vietnam, like these wheat pillows? She's like, oh yeah, that's totally true, son. And then when you're hungry in the middle of the night, you have a snack right there. Pull out the wheat. Just don't smoke it, son. Don't smoke your pillow. That's the best advice I can give to you.
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6: Sick of it, man. I mean, just the whole thing in Iraq, it's just so fucked. It's so fucked. It really is. Because you know what? It's a waste. It's such a waste of everything, man. Because you know, we don't understand them. These people kill over cartoons. It's a whole different ball game, man. We don't understand it, you know. Okay, let's say they do establish a government. All right, big deal. They establish a government. Eventually, they're going to elect an asshole. And he's going to fuck up every accomplishment that we have made over there. I mean, it's going to happen. We did it.

sick of politicians across the board. I really am. Republicans, Democrats, they're all shady. I'm sick of them. You know, to me, political office should be like jury duty. Really, you should just get a notice in the mail one day and be like, oh shit, I'm Secretary of State next month. Ain't this a bitch? I gotta get a doctor's note. I'm getting out this shit. I ain't doing this shit. It's like politicians, they don't even understand how they, you know, the policies they make, the impact it has on our lives, man. You know, like when they was messing around with the Medicare program, the prescription program, they drove those old people crazy. You know, like, and put the pressure on them, too. You got to hurry and pick your program. But we need more time. It's confusing. We don't understand the forms. We don't know. Ah, come on. Nope. We sticking with the deadline. You can go online and do it. You don't want a bunch of old people surfing the web. You know how many viruses are out there? They'll shut down the whole damn internet. Whenever my parents send me an email, the first three are always blank.

good. You got mail. No, I don't. Wait around a little bit longer. You've got mail. Oh, there they are. No, not yet. I wait around so long, I just end up calling them. Look. Hey, Mom, how you doing? Girl, I was just emailing you. I know. Just figure I'd give you a call, see if everything was okay, you know. Everything's fine. Yeah, your cousin had a baby, and I was going to send you a picture. Oh, you were going to do an attachment? Bless your heart, bless your heart. I tell you what, Ma, just ship me the baby and I'll take this picture and ship it back to you. I think that'll be faster. Let's do it that way. You don't want these old people out there surfing the web. Man, you know what all kind of nasty shit is on the internet? You don't want some old person up there, you know, trying to find a Medicare site and they end up in some nasty porn site. And now they looking at some big-titted blonde woman doing something disgusting with a donkey and a midget and one of their neighbors. And it scares the shit out of them. They pass out and have a stroke, but they can't get no medical attention because they ain't filled out their forms yet. You know, and I have older aunts and uncles, so, you know, I keep an eye on them because, I want to make sure they get their medications, you know. I don't want to go home and see my aunt out there tricking for her scripts.

0: 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I suck your dick for a Boniva. It could get ugly. 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
3: I just know that I am happy to be here, man. You guys got me cheered up. I have been bummed out, man. I just went through a big breakup real recently. Thanks, fuckers. No, don't try it now. You're just as happy as she is. You know, she dumped me, man. And what the thing is, I thought I knew her, and I found out I didn't, you know? Because I thought she was this wholesome, down-to-earth, you know, tree-hugging, granola-munching little sister. She turned out to be so materialistic, you know. I didn't know she was that materialistic with dumping me for a guy with a job. Whatever, man. I made a big mistake when we broke up, too, man. I did something you should never do. I went to my single buddies for help. Your single buddies don't want to help you. They want you to join their little loser pack. They try and suck you in as soon as they know. They're like, dude. Fuck her, man. You are free, man. You are free, just like me, bro. You can go out every night and party with the ladies, man. You can party with the ladies till the sun comes up. Yeah. Then go home and touch yourself. It's been 6 months. I'm already tired of touching myself. Plus, I smoke after sex, so at this point, I'm jerking myself into a tumor. That's nice, isn't it? Six months is a little too long, man. Guys can't do that, man. Women can. Women, you can go forever. You're like camels or some shit. I don't know how you do it, but something to do with the humps, I guess. I don't know. Guys can't. If a guy goes too long without getting a Kong Kong, he can't hide it anymore, man. Women know it. They sense it. You start putting off that pervert vibe. You walk up to a chick, try to say something cool like, "Hi, how you doing?" What comes out is, "Can I touch it, please? Can I touch it? I guess I can't lick it then either, right? You touch it, let me watch. I don't care." I'm just saying it's been a little too long. I'm so horny, you look good, young man. I'll be honest, I am. I need some Kong Kong. Good Lord. And my friends, they want to take me out and make me forget about my girl, you know? And where do they got to take you to make you forget about your girl? Where do they take you? Look, even chicks, titty bar, that rocks, because a lot of ladies don't like those places, and a lot of ladies, they don't let their guys go, and I'm here to tell you, ladies, let your man go. It is the safest place, guys, yeah, honey, yeah, listen to me. Let them go, because it's the safest place. They can't get nothing in there but broke. Yeah, because I'll tell you something you don't know, ladies. The women who work in there, they don't want nothing from your man. And the only thing in there other than them ladies who want nothing from your man is like 40 or 50 of these 30-year-old Beavis and Buttheads going, "Yeah, I can see her thingies. Touch it. Okay, that was me, really, but that's not the point. Point is, I couldn't hang around the big titty bar because, well, first of all, we went to a bad one. That's another thing that ladies don't know about guys' strip clubs. See, we got good ones and bad ones. When it comes to strippers for the ladies, you got one option. It's all good. Those Chippendale Men of USA hotties. Big buff guy, little six-pack. Yeah, you never get the big fat guy from the trailer park with a beer gut and butt crack, right? Well, here's something you didn't know. Occasionally, we get his sister. Oh, these were some big... I mean, ladies, don't get me wrong. I like a little junk in the trunk. I do. I like a big backyard. Just not enough room for a pool. Check out a swing set, a couple of pooches. Anyways. And as long as we're on that subject, ladies, please don't go the other way. Do not do the sucked-in waif model look, okay? Because that's bullshit. Guys, don't dig that. That's a myth created by Calvin Klein, and he likes little boys. Right? Yeah. Come on, Ally McBeal. Who wants a chick built like me? I actually got bigger kong-kongs than she does, I think. I just know we were in a bad titty bar. You know you're in a bad titty bar when the feature dancer is pregnant. And that's trouble right there. That is... Oh, don't get pissed at me. I didn't hire her. I tipped her. A little something for you, a little something for the kid. There we go. Did I mention it was an all-nude joint, too? It was an all-nude joint where they showed a whole Kong Kong and whatnot. And I gotta tell you something. I saw something in there that freaked me out, man. There's like this little Trensky developed with these ladies here. Like apparently in the 90s, Cosmo or Vogue got in your ladies' heads and they got you on one of these little Trenskys. I'm here to put the big kibosh on it. Do the fellas a favor. Stop shaving the Kong Kong bald. Oh, we waited 16 years for you to get hair there. It's nasty. It's like, oh my God, a five-year-old. I gotta go. I do. I feel dirty. I'm just saying, leave something. The little strip, the Hitler thing, anything. Personally, I like that hairy 70s porno bush. I want to kick up a pheasant. You came now, ain't you, honey? 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You got to come out live.
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7: Long John Silver had an eye patch. What a cool guy. Also had a parrot on his shoulder. Parrots have never been in. They've never been hip because they suffer from the bimbo bird syndrome. They have great looking feathers, blues, and really primary colors that kick out, but they look great, talk shite. Their problem. Hello! Hello! Hello! That's all they say. On occasion, pieces of eight! And pieces of eight is the equivalent of a bird on your shoulder going, a tenner! A tenner! A tenner! Can you shut up, bird, about the money? Tenor. Minor bird, that's what you want on your shoulder. Black feathers matches your eye patch. Minor birds say cool things like, oh, look at that sunset. That's my minor bird. Is that an aurora borealis? Or am I a Dutchman? And birds fly, and we have aeroplanes, so that's the okay deal. But I think we have a fascination about hang gliding. When I remember seeing when James Bond did that hang gliding thing with the engine at the back, and we liked the hang... Ooh, I think everyone would like to hang glide, but we're just worried about that PAF bit, where your belly flop hit the earth from 2,000 feet. That's the bit we're a little worried about. In fact, there's no parachute, no fucking nothing, and you can't ring and say, steward. Yes, I've got a bit of an ache in my hang glider. It's just a PAF feeling. But, you know, birds fly, but no one's ever put a flighted bird, a bird that can fly, in an aeroplane. I mean, that, just, birds would just find that so weird. You know, it'd be an amazing documentary. You know, bird flying along and looking at the aeroplane. Don't need a flag. Just stick me out. Hey, I can just balance on this chair, hey. Fucking hell. Other birds flying outside the aeroplane. Hey, what's he doing inside? Hello. Fucking hell. I'm sorry. Oh, the white wine, please.
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11: I actually went to a water park. When my family was walking me, one day I wasn't going to walk anymore. I said, I'm going to the pool. They said, well, compromise, we'll go to a water park. I said, same thing, pool, you frolic. I love to frolic. I swim in pools, though. I don't go in the ocean. You have man-o-war jellyfish, you have sharks, a piece of seaweed goes by, I have a heart. What was that? Oh, God, it's got me! Meanwhile, everybody runs out of the beach. Come on, I'm sorry. Just seaweed, come back. So we went to a water park, and I thought it would be just frolicking in the water, which I love to do. I'm a frolicker. I won't even come out for lunch. Just hold up a sandwich, I'll jump, I'll go under again. I really love it. Now, let me tell you what happened. I thought this would be fun, this water park. Turns out there are rides at the water park. Horrible rides made by bad people. Ride number one was the giant slide. Oh, and it was giant. 20 stories high, there's no elevator. Well, how are you supposed to get up there? You had to walk. It took me 3 hours. It was like climbing a mountain. Now I'm in flip-flops in a Speedo. I can't... I'm only teasing. Don't visualize that. You'll have nightmares. Just let that go. Let it go! Now I'm climbing up this giant slide. It's like climbing a mountain. My family's trying to go, oh, it's not that bad, John. Heidi just went by with her grandfather! This is up high! Halfway up, I started going, Ricola! Ricola! People behind me were mad because I wasn't walking fast enough. What'd you think, I was gonna jog up here? Send up some oxygen. You don't want me to get lightheaded and fall backwards, do ya? I get to the top of the slide and it's just a platform. There's nothing there. Took me 3 hours to walk up. This should have been an open bar, a vegetable platter, something. Have a little class. You think I'll go back there again? I say nay, nay. And to top it off, it was not a slide, because I did not slide. And I have slid. When you slide, you go, wee. This is not what happened. I dropped. Ah! And I see my family on the way down. I'm going, it's not a slide! They shouldn't advertise giant slide. They should say giant drop. Because if it said giant drop, I wouldn't have walked up. Because I did not slide. You're in a free fall. You need a parachute or you're going to die. And I hit that water. Oh, God. It's not like you see in the Olympics. Those divers make such a little splash. A couple of drops. I hit that water. Oh, God. I caused a tsunami. People drowned. Mothers were grabbing their children. Where's my baby? Where's my baby? This is what I'm hearing as I'm crashing to Earth. And I crashed to Earth. Oh, I bounced about 10 feet before I sunk to the bottom of the pool. I managed to get out of the pool and flop onto the pavement, half dead. My family is around me. I think perhaps that they might be concerned. Say something like, "Geez, John, that looked like a nasty drop." They're kicking me. Get up. The kids want to go on another ride. I can't wait. Let me crawl there with you. Now, comes to find out that the giant slide, that was a fun ride. It got bad after that. I went into a thing called the giant tube. They said it was a giant tube, but I say nay, nay. It was a medium tube at best. And if I sued and the judge was a big guy, he would say, "That's a medium tube." Case for the plaintiff. It was not a giant tube. The thing about the giant tube makes it such a great ride, it loops. It's a looping tube. I don't loop. I know this now. I half looped. And then I stayed there. And I mean, I wasn't moving. They're trying to push water through. I felt like Augustus and Willy Wonka in the chocolate factory. Somebody call an Oompa Loompa. Kids are coming in the tube after me. They're backing up on my head. They're kicking me. Mothers are waiting for their children to come out of the tube. They ain't coming. They had to fill the tube with compressed air. They shot me out. I flew across that pool just like Phoebe. It was actually kind of beautiful. I went right off into the sunset. There are some Japanese tourists there. Well, I made their vacation. They were like, "Oh, feel weary. Free weary. Free weary. Free weary." They were saluting me in their traditional manner. It was actually quite touching.
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13: You gotta be careful where you're high. I was walking around the airport loaded, and you notice everything when you're stoned, right? So I'm walking around the airport. They had a poster. Remember that little white girl that was surfing and the shark came and bit off her arm, but she survived? She's got a poster now. Happy as hell, smiling, no arm, holding the surfboard, right? And the surfboard's got a big old hole where the shark bit it. On the bottom, it says, "You can't stop me." So I'm looking at this. And I say, "You know, they didn't stop you. They sure as shit slowed you down a little bit." You know, call me an asshole, but it's hard to surf with one arm, right? Because first of all, you gotta paddle that surfboard out into the ocean. You're gonna be going in a circle with that one arm for a little while, right? And then I started thinking, you know, this chick had a choice. You know, she went in the ocean of her own volition, her own free will. She said, I'm going in the ocean where the shark lives. Fuck it, I'm surfing. Right? You can't stop me. And the shark said, oh, hell yeah, I can. Bit off the fucking arm, right? And I think that's sad, but there's tragedies that are out of your control. Like, you could say, oh, my God, she lost her arm because she got the flesh-eating virus while she was on vacation. You're like, oh, my God, poor thing. She had no control. Or she was getting raped by this maniac, and then he said, I'm chopping off your arm because I'm tired of you scratching me, you crazy motherfuckers. Now that, then those of you who laughed at that, I love you because you're as twisted as I am, all right? So I started thinking, this chick messed up and got a poster. I fuck up all the time. How come I don't have a poster? I started designing my poster with me all happy, holding a bottle of tequila on one arm. And on this arm, I'd have a big old monster chick. Monster. Huge. Biting me. And on the bottom, it would say, you can't stop me. So I'm thinking about this. Then I looked up, and on television was a breaking news story out of LAX about an emergency landing from JetBlue. Because the landing gear was cocked to the side, right? Now, that's the last thing you want to see on television before you get on a plane. Now, what was even worse is that they told these people, we might crash, you might die, but we've got a lot of fuel. So we're gonna circle around for 3 hours and let you think about the shit. So I started thinking, what would I do if I was on that flight? How would I handle that? And I thought, well, shit, the first hour, I'd be in denial. This shit is not happening to us. The hell are we doing on JetBlue, bro? We always fly Southwest. This is bullshit. The second hour, I would have been the biggest wimp on that plane. We're gonna die! I would have started praying. God, I'm sorry for everything I've ever done. Sorry for talking about the shark girl. Everybody gets dinner. Big chichis, little chichis. I don't care, God. I'll supersize the meals for the little chichis. Everybody gets fed. I'm sorry. I would have started a prayer circle for everybody on that plane. That's, now you still got another hour. Thinking, shit, now what do I do? I've made peace with God. I've gone through denial. Maybe I should smoke that weed I snuck into the plane. It's been sitting in my nuts for the last 2 hours. And I think I would have rolled it right there on my seat, right? I wouldn't have gone to the bathroom to hide. I'd have put down the tray table. The stewardess would have came over, flight attendant, whatever the hell you call them. She would have came over, sir, the tray table needs, no, it's staying down, bitch. I know it's down, and it's staying down. And I'm not gonna put my head between my legs. I'm gonna roll a joint, and I'm gonna share it with whoever wants it. Alright? But take small hits, because I know none of you fuckers packed for the trip. Alright, and then drinks are what, $5 on the plane? Holy shit, not when you're gonna crash. They better have made that happy 3 hours, right? Let's get everybody loaded on the plane. The dynamics of that flight would have changed, the attitudes would have changed, because you get more confident when you're loaded. Could you imagine the pilot after a couple of cocktails? Taking a hit off my joint? I could land this plane, man. So the wheels are a little crooked. I'm gonna come in like this, bro. I'm gonna come in. He would have had a plan, you know what I'm saying? The co-pilot would have been talking shit. Let me land it, pussy. How many times are you gonna circle around? And you know what would have sucked? It would have sucked to have been the one Middle Eastern guy on the flight. No, don't say, oh, because you would have blamed that fucker too. I want to see you on that flight. We're having a problem with the landing here. Every head would have turned around. What the fuck did you do, Tashi? My friend, it was not me. Bullshit. I didn't even see you in the prayer circle earlier. And right before you crash, right? This is it. You might kiss your ass goodbye. I think I would have stood up. All right, people, we might die. Ladies. Does anybody, and I mean anybody, want to join the Mile High Club? You have to try.
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15: We were attracted to the black music as well, man, because it was, it was the groups. It was the beginning of the hallway groups, what I call them. Because while Perry Como and Kay Starr and Doris Day and Mitch Miller and Guy Mitchell and the Mills Brothers and Victor Mullen and Tony Martin and Frankie Lane and Ned Cole were singing in one realm, we had the Diamonds and the Drifters and the Vocaliers and the Five Willows and the Flamingos and the Spaniels and the Orioles and the Crows and the Clovers and the Sapphires and the Five Keys, and it went from there. But this was the original part before they really ripped off the black music, when it was still then you just go from there, whoever had the next part. It was nice. Then everybody could sing every part because your voice was cracking anyway, right? Then you could do them all. Okay, come on. Oh, shit, man. You're supposed to come in there, man. You go down the alphabet singing girls' names in a row, you know, just to have subject matter for something.

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5: The Your Mama joke. Your mama's so ugly. Your mama's so fat. Your mama's so tall. Your mama's so dumb is a classic joke. And it's amazing to find new ones year after year. Your mama's so short, you can see her feet on her driver's license.
6: Your mama's so old, her birth certificate says expired.
5: Yeah.
6: Your mama's so old, she sat behind Jesus in the third grade. Your mama's so old, she waited tables at the Last Supper.
5: You be careful what you say about my mama, because your mama's so ugly, the last time she heard a whistle was when she got hit by a train. When your mama was born, the doctor slapped her parents.
6: Your mama smells so bad, speed stick slowed down and stopped.
5: Huh?
6: Your mama's glasses are so thick that when she looks on a map, she can see people waving.
5: Your mama's so dumb, she failed a survey. She's so dumb, she sent me a fax with a stamp on it. She's so dumb, she sits on the TV and watches the couch.
6: That one actually hurt a little.
5: That's your mama.
6: Come on, man. I thought we were just fooling around. Cut it out. Your mama's so dumb. If my dog was as dumb as your mama, he'd walk backwards and wag his tail.
5: You must mean wag his head.
6: Wag his head.
5: Or did you mean shave his head and call it his butt?
6: You know why?
5: Your mama's so ugly, she goes in a strip joint, they pay her to keep her clothes on.
6: That sent me to college. Your mama's so ugly, she uses a line of makeup called Why Bother?
5: Your mama's so ugly, the psychiatrist makes her lie face down. Your mama's so ugly, they put her face on a box of X-Lax and sold it empty. She's so ugly, when she walks into a bank, they turn off the cameras.
6: Your mama's so fat, her shadow weighs 100 pounds. Your mama's so fat, she puts mayonnaise on her aspirin.
5: No.
6: Your mama. Your mama. Minnie Keeler. Your mama's blood type is Ragu.
5: Oh.
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8: I ain't scared of you motherfuckers. I'm gonna tell you something straight off the motherfucking press. I ain't coming for no foolishness. And New York, goddamn it, y'all motherfucking women look good. Y'all like a bacon and egg sandwich look good. But I love sex. I love it. Can't do shit no more. And I'm blessed. I'm big boned. I'm heavy structured. I'm hung low. If I pull my shit out, this whole room get dark. Kick it! You don't understand. scared of you motherfuckers. I love sex, man. I love it by the pound. I'd be glad when they put that shit in cans. Can you imagine sex in cans? Motherfuckers be shoplifting and shit. Folks be playing ball, man. Then what you get ready to do, man? I'm tired. Give me a six pack of pussy. I'm going in. Kick it! You don't understand. Motherfuckers. Women just do anything till you talk to any kind of way you want to talk to somebody. It don't make no more fucking sense. I'm at a bar minding my business, cooling out, just being cool, like I am, chilling. Woman gonna come to me, think she just ask any goddamn thing she want to do. She said, Mac. I said, yeah, that's my name. She said, can I ask you a question? I said, yeah. She says, does pussy taste like pumpkin pie? Made me mad as hell. I said, don't ask me no damn question like that. I ain't never had no pumpkin pie. Kick it! You don't understand. Yo, chill. Tired of this shit. I ain't scared of you motherfuckers. When you make love to a black woman, I'm gonna tell you how you do it. You got to be good. I'm not talking about myself. Cause you know a fuck ain't number 50 pumps. Count it if you ain't got nothing to do. It ain't number 5 minutes, but the foreplay make it seem longer. But you get a woman, black woman, man, I'm gonna tell you something. I don't care how meek that woman is, how soft-spoken she is. If you're giving her the dick, whatever wrong with you, she gonna let you know. You can have a patch on your eye, your leg could be broke. If you get up there, she'll be like, woo! Shit. You patch eye motherfucker. You broke leg son of a bitch. You know you in this motherfucker. Kick it! You don't understand, goddammit. And you know what's funny when you make love to a woman and she on top and the phone ring, that's some funny shit. When she on the phone ring, man, every time she, you know, the phone be ringing, ring, ring, you get cool and shit. Ring, baby don't answer. Ring, I gotta answer. Ring, baby don't answer. Ring, it might be a job. And every time, you know, she pick up the phone, start fiddle-faddling with, you know. When she pick it up, every time she try to talk, give her the dick. She'll be like, hey, hello. What? What? Oh, what I'm doing? This when you get it. What I'm doing? Ooh, nothing. But I love my black peoples. I'm gonna tell you something, but we gotta stop the violence. We gotta vote. Stop the violence and vote. Cause I did a show in Chicago. I mean that. Stop this violence. Out of Chicago, I did a show for Cook County Jail. And you know, over 40% of the brothers in jail for nothing. And they had a little survey, a little panel thing. We got to ask the inmates questions, you know. So I asked the inmate, I said, hey, my brother, what you in for? He said, nothing. Brothers got this thing about being a punk. What is a punk? I never did understand that for the sake of my life. He said, nothing. That's how long you in for? He said, ever? Now, you know, it's a long time. You take the four off that motherfucker. I said, man, I said, so what you in for? I ain't no punk. I didn't tell on my boy. I said, what, you in jail for no motherfucker? No, you ain't no punk. You a new fool. Because I'd be damned if I served time for any of you motherfuckers. I'd be in court just like this. Judge be like, who are you? I'd be like, punk. Your Honor, he killed that motherfucker. Shot him in the head full time, kicked him in the face. I tried to call you, but the line was busy. I'm burning back, I'm out of here.
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10: It's unbelievable, man. People, it's unbelievable. And then the cops today, cops are unbelievable, man. I'm driving down here tonight, right? This guy pulls me over, me. He comes over to the car and he's like, I clocked you at 70. I go, yeah, I know, snap ahead. I would have hit 90, but you stopped me. He goes, are you drunk? I go, yeah, a little horny too. Want to suck my dick? So now he's telling me, get out of the car and walk the white line. I go, look, number one, the line's yellow. I don't work without a net. That's just the way I am. Cops, man. You need a cop today. You don't dial 911. You call Dunkin' Donuts. 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Because let's face it, that's where crime's really happening today. People are walking in with machine guns every day. 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
13: You ever been in your hotel, you turn the lamp on, switch, the light doesn't go on, then you turn it again, and then it does? That's fucked up. That's an easy problem to fix at the lamp factory, but you know it's some pothead kid going, hey, you just have to turn it twice, man. Just keep it going. No, don't keep it going. Fix it. So now when I'm in a hotel, I turn it once, it doesn't go on, I don't read that night. I wait till the next night, and then I only have to turn it once. Problem solver. Who wants me on their corporate team? I'm a hustler. I ask questions. I think we should legalize marijuana in this country. Yeah, yeah. So potheads have nothing to talk about ever again. You are so annoying. Nobody ever sees me taking this angle, but I do, with some force, okay? Grow up and do coke like an adult. How many people in here have never waited tables in your entire life? Not a single day. Okay. Okay. You people are assholes. Huh? Huh? Everyone should have to wait tables for 1 year of their life. So they realize their ranch dressing isn't that fucking important. But I need it for my fries! Well, you're a sick freak who should be beaten. Because that is disgusting. You are one step away from dipping mayonnaise. And we remember that kid in school, don't you? Oh. You know what he's doing right now? He's in Al-Qaeda. You ever daydream about what you'd do if you won the lottery, but you don't buy lottery tickets? You spend all day thinking about things you'll do when you win, but the thought of buying a ticket has never popped into your brain? My biggest fear is my next door neighbor knocks on my door. Daniel, get out here. I just won the lottery. I'm out of here for good. Hey, have you told anybody yet? No, you're the first one. No, I don't know if you can cremate someone in a gas fireplace, but I'll find out. Feet first, I reckon. I'm going to be cremated when I die. I know this is a bit morbid, but you can handle it. I want to be cremated from the neck down. And then at my funeral, when people are talking about me, you have to hold my head. And I don't even want my eyes closed, just one of them. Like,
14: he always wanted to be a pirate.
13: My mom will be like, this is really awkward. But he said we wouldn't get the booty if we didn't do this. And then in the end, they have to kick me into the audience, and the audience has to keep me up for at least 3 hits, or they have to start the whole service over. And then in the back row, guess who's there? Karch Karai. He jumps up. He's like, what? And then everybody goes to the after party. And I'm going to have a treasure map for my will. Thank you for just kind of laughing at that. Can you imagine your best friend dies? You're heartbroken. You think you know him so well, and you go to the reading of the will, and they hand you a treasure map. You'd be like, oh, this guy is awesome. Get my lucky shovel. But you don't need a shovel, because it turns out it's 2 kids in Scotland in a church. Okay, I'm sorry. Oops. Cars, homes. You can have it. I don't need it. I want to get rich enough in life that I can afford to release a dozen doves every time I walk into a room. You know, people be like, did you see that guy come out of the bathroom? That was fucking beautiful, honey. We should get doves. I bet that's John Woo's kid. If I win the lottery, I'm repaying the service industry for all the shit they've had to take. I'm opening one restaurant called Thank You for Calling, How May I Help You? Some of you, yes. It is fun. The employees have to pick up the phone and go, thank you for calling, thank you for calling, how may I help you, how may I help you? Makes me laugh and it keeps them in school. That's 2 birds. I pay the servers $1,000 an hour plus tips. Yeah, so it's like $1,025. On weekends, like $1,032. Depends on if you have a good section. I also give them $500 every time they slap a customer in the back of the head. Go ahead and say it, sensitive side. We're not going to go to that restaurant and be a part of those shenanigans. Yes, you will. The food's delicious. And everything on the menu's under a dollar because I'm using my lottery money. But here's the hang-up. I'm going to make the chairs a lot higher than the tables. So people are like, this place is great, but why the hell do we have to eat like this? This is uncomfortable and dangerous. This minestrone is extra hot. I know it's under a dollar, Janet, but I'm having trouble digesting properly. I hate your mom. It'll start fights. You ever watch happy couples fight in public? Isn't it great? They're like, ah, oh, yes, they're miserable too. On Thursdays, everybody at your table can win $750 cash if I come by and put my balls in your drink. It's an awesome promotion. I'm surprised Bennigan's didn't come up with it years ago. People see me walking by, there he is. Hey, why don't you put your balls in my drink? There's no favorites here, you freak. I find out, here you go, young lady. Bloop, bloop. Put them in one at a time. I don't want to splash. I'm very considerate. I've seen other club owners throw both their balls in at the same time. That's going to melt your ice. It's an old episode of Mr. Wizard. Shocks the system or something. I don't know. I'm not going to laugh at this joke. A ball and a martini. I've heard 3 of them today. I just get sick and tired of these promos for the news when they say, stay tuned at 10 o'clock, local restaurants that you love to eat at. Wait till you find out what we found out. Is there anybody else at home really getting upset? Like going, hey, I don't want to know. That place is great. And they have convenient parking. The worst one that makes your skin crawl? Hotels that you've slept at. And they show a hotel. And you're like, oh man, I was there last week. And they show a room, and you're like, that was my room. And they go in there, and your stuff's still there, and there's a maid with her toothbrush, and she's just like, yeah. And you're like, whoa, that's not what a Sonicare's for. But it looks three shades whiter, so you're kind of impressed. You're like, what a machine. It was worth the $100. 120, I know.
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10: That's how fucking bored this generation is. These fucking midgets are angry. Everyone's fucking angry. Everyone's gonna cause, and they're bullshit. What used to be like good liberalism, they've taken and blown it so tits out that you root against it just on cause. You know how you fucking hate the Cowboys just because Cowboy fans are dicks? That's what liberalism... I'm just using that as an example, but that's what... fucking PETA. People for the Ethical Treatment of Animals. I would never hurt an animal. That's fucked up. But they're so fucking tits gone with the whole thing. They're out trying to get lobsters the right to vote or some weird shit. And you listen to an hour of them and you go, "That's so, I want to choke a fuzzy bunny right in front of you because you're a fucking nitwit. Now I'm rooting against what I would be for normally because you're a fucking nitwit." They had the gut beer. You remember that? They were on college campuses promoting beer drinking so you don't drink milk because we shouldn't drink milk. Humans are the only species who drink milk after they've been weaned from the breast. Duh. You know why animals don't drink milk after they've been weaned from the breast? They're out of milk. They can't get any more. Same reason they don't smoke cigarettes. They're fucking out. You think an animal doesn't want to drink milk after being weaned from the breast? Eat a bowl of cereal in front of your cat. He'll dry hump your sock crusty just to lick the spoon. And so you listen to an hour of that fucking nitwit shit. Don't wear fur. We're going to blockade the entire avenue that you go to work on at 9 a.m. to say don't wear fur. Well, I wasn't going to wear fur. What do I look like, fucking Liberace? But now I've waited for 3 hours in traffic because you fucking cemented yourself to the fucking highway like some fucking weird Christ figure. Now I'm going to wear the first furry fucking thing that walks past me. Dick. There you go. Happy? Happy dick. Starting to kick. Yeah. Yeah, it's gonna be a fucking long afternoon tomorrow.
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2: I could do that when I was younger. I'm a parent now. I have two children, lovely children. I have an 11-year-old girl who's going to put me in early grave. She just bought her first bra. My life's over. And I didn't know about it. So I was at home helping my wife do the laundry, and I pick up this little flimsy bra, and I'm like, hey. I know this ain't yours. And my wife was like all proud. She's like, yeah, she bought her first bra. I'm like, not at 11. Women should get boobs at 21. Just happy birthday. There they are. Because any of you dads with little girls, you know what I'm talking about now. When your daughter buys her bra for the first time, everything takes on a whole new meaning now. Somebody said something so innocent to me the other day, and I took it completely the wrong way. This guy goes, Bill, you got a really pretty daughter. And I'm like, what do you mean by pretty? You staring at her, some kind of sicko? What's your problem? And my wife's like, honey, the preacher was just saying. She's growing up and I can't stop it. That's what kills me. I took her to buy some jeans the other day and we went into the store. I don't know what happened. She walked in that dressing room, Laura Ingalls from Little House on the Prairie. She walked out one of the Spice Girls. She came out with her little tight jeans on, walked to the full length mirror and did this. I'm like, you better be looking for the price tag. And then she announced to the entire family she wanted to get her navel pierced. I'm like, how about a clip-on? Because there's only one use for a navel ring on an 11-year-old girl. That's so you can hook the chastity belt lock to it. That's the only use, right there. And now she's getting her own taste in music, which I think is cool, but a kid will get hold of a CD and they'll put it to you about ready to kill yourself. I've heard those dang Hanson kids so much, I'm about to bop that CD in the garbage disposal. And her little boyfriends are showing them now with these little pants. What's with this look? The baggy pants. You can hide a cooler from Sears in these things. Their underwear's jacked up to their neck. They got these $100 haircuts that look like barber school rejects to me. It's like she's seen a shaved on the side, long on the top, and then they go that little three-hair goatee. Oh! You know what they look like? Shaggy from Scooby-Doo. That's who they look like.
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6: Holidays are on us. Thanksgiving was great. 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My great aunt, she's 89. She's got my seat. Every year, you know, I walk up behind her and go, hey! You know. She keeps on ticking. I just want a chair with a back one year. 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Christmas is coming. 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
1: You know what I mean? Like, fucking white dudes that come out of the closet, they come out fucking normal, man. You know, it's mom, dad, I know this is going to disappoint you severely. I understand the negativity and the stereotypes attached to what I'm about to tell you, Mom, but I've struggled with myself for years, and I can't, Mom. I'm sorry, I'm gay. And the white parents are like, Jonathan, we love you. And we don't know how to decipher our emotions at this moment. But hey, if you want to take it up the ass, it's your ass. And we love you, Jonathan. We love you. You know, but they do it like quiet when only their parents are around. They don't fucking do it like Mexicans when fucking we come out of the closet. It's always on a fucking holiday. That's always a fucking time. Like Thanksgiving and shit when everybody's in the fucking house. And we're all about to eat and this puto, okay, I have an announcement to make. Oh, fuck. Your grandfather's in the corner? No, no, no. You're not gonna talk about how you like it in the culo, no. Cabrón, we're going to eat right now. Don't fuck it up. I like this stuffing. Don't fuck it up. No va a hablar de metiéndole en el culo y le vas a sacar la cosa del culo, no lo va a comer. Don't, fuck this family.
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3: Wouldn't it be amazing if that kept happening? Farley kept showing up in movies. You go to see Adam Sandler in The Snapple Boy. He's made with all natural products. And the preview comes out before they're like in a movie kept so top secret that even his friends never knew it was made. This summer, the legend lives on because Chris Farley is Batman. You guys are not ready for this.
4: Oh my freaking lord! I'm the Caped Crusader. I lurk in the shadows. I'm a creature of the night and have a little bit of what you'd call a weed problem.
3: With Pauly Shore as Robin.
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4: 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You had a bad TV show, and I'm going to get motivational on your ass. You might think you know what you're doing. You're up there running around. Thinking you're a tough guy. 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You don't know. Jack, what?
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5: Thinking about my future, start thinking about my dream house. Gosh, can't wait. Everybody's got a dream house. The house of your dreams. You lay in bed and you dream about it. All the fascinating items that you'll have someday. And it can be anything you want, dreamers. Anything. Maybe instead of hallways, you want canals that you swim down. Maybe the bottom of your cereal bowl, you want mirrors so you can say hello to yourself after you drink the milk. Hi, me. Dream it, you fucking dreamers. It's your dream house. Maybe you flush the toilet and the toilet goes, thanks for shitting me. I enjoyed your shit. Why not? It's your house. I have my dream house and here it is right here. I've always wanted a mystery house ever since I've been young. I'm gonna have it someday too. If I'm having a party, I want that giant bookshelf that I can go up to and when no one's looking, I pull the big green book. All of a sudden I'm in a lab with Bunsen burners going. I've got elixirs and schematics. I don't even know what schematics are, but I want them back there because I know schematics belong in labs. I love that. I even love that creak. I'm not even gonna WD-40 the sound out. I want the ambiance. Little secret hallways that you have to run around like this. You never make secret hallways normal height, so it's convenient. They have to be almost uncomfortable, like, why the fuck did I build them like this? Where's my lab? Oh, I've always wanted to be able to look through pictures' eyes. I can't wait to have a lot of pictures with eyes so I can look out through, are they really enjoying my party? And hope that nobody is standing in front of the picture going, it's a horse with an equestrian, but it looks like Dane's eyes. I just poked the horse's eye and it sounded like Dane getting poked in the eye. Wouldn't you say? It's almost like Dane's behind there looking through the horse's eyes. Why am I still looking? See? Dane. In my mystery house, I don't want guards, I don't want 911 or alarms, I want trap doors that I will own and operate. And here's the thing, I don't have the trapdoors, I don't even have the house yet, but I'm already excited at the possibility of a bandit coming into my home to steal. I get goosebumps, look at this, thinking about a bandit stealing so I can use my trap goddamn doors. I think I would be so excited that I would leave a path of expensive gadgets just strewn about from the street up into my house just to coax a bandit up inside. I would hide behind the picture's eyes and wait with my schematics. I don't think I could even wait to be robbed. I think I would have to use my trap doors on family, friends, loved ones. I'd be too excited. My girlfriend would be like, dang, you said you washed these dishes the week ago and they're starting to stink. Actually, what I said was, ah! Yes. Now you're in a swamp 3 miles away. That's right, I gotta have a swamp too. Gotta have a swamp. Either a swamp or a giant marsh full of marshmallows. Marshmallows, that would be kind of funny too. Because you'd be pissed about the trap door, but if you landed marshmallows, you'd have to kind of be like, oh God. I've landed in marshmallows. How mad can I be?
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8: What? Turn my headphones up. I'm serious, nigga. Turn them up. Turn them up. Hold up. I'm serious, nigga. I can't hear out of this ear. Turn my headphones up.
9: I'll stab a brother in the neck with a butter knife and fit the cup.
10: Just cause.
9: It ain't going platinum. It's going double uranium, son.
10: Uranium,
9: son.
10: We
9: popping bottles, stabbing people, killing people.
8: Yeah. Hold up, nigga. I can't hear out my left headphones. This one, nigga. This is my left. Turn it up. Why you drop the beat out, man? All right, here I go. You ready to rock it? You ready to see how we do on the streets? All right, make that beat drop. Well, nigga, I said drop, not drum, bro.
9: The ghetto is understood what this is. Holla at your boy.
8: I'm saying, nigga, you can't just put velvet in the sh- and think they nice headphones.
11: Where's my snare? Huh? Where's my snare? 4, 3, 1, 2. I'm gonna drop it like this, Hold on.
12: You don't know about fisticuffs by now. Something's wrong with you. He's got the illest joint out right now. He's crazy with it. Turn my headphones up.
8: Nigga, I'm serious. I can't hear out my left headphones. Turn that shit up. Yeah, let that beat ride like that. That's right. Here I come. I'm gonna drop it. Y'all ready? Oh, nigga, stop the beat out. Pump up that bass, pump up that bass. Pump it up, what happened? Oh. When is the beat gonna stop?
9: His lyrics are so tight, they don't even have to rhyme. And the word on the street is late night, one night in the ghetto. My man got shot in his ear like 8 times.
8: What? Nigga, I can't hear. Turn up my headphones, turn them up, turn them up. Put some treble in it. Put some travel in it, that's my word. All right, here we go. Hold up, nigga, I need some water. My throat's dry. Well, how the f*** you expect me to rhyme? If I can't talk, nigga, I'm thirsty. What is this, hell, mother
9: f***? Cop the album that you need. Turn my headphones up, it's on Headphone Records, baby. There's a lot of heat right here.
8: Turn them up. Turn them up.
9: Yo, fisticuffs, we need some new artists. We down. I'm killing people. We drinking more. We banging chicks with no rubbers and all that stuff.
8: Fisticuffs, we heard. What? You heard? What? What?
9: Go get the biggest album of the year, baby.
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12: I ain't scared of you motherfuckers. I'm gonna tell you something straight off the motherfucking press. I ain't coming for no foolishness. And New York, goddamn it, y'all motherfucking women look good. Y'all like a bacon and egg sandwich look good. But I love sex. I love it. Can't do shit no more. And I'm blessed. I'm big boned. I'm heavy structured. I'm hung low. If I pull my shit out, this whole room get dark. Kick it! You don't understand. I ain't scared of you motherfuckers. I love sex, man. I love it by the pound. I'd be glad when they put that shit in cans. Can you imagine sex in cans? Motherfuckers be shoplifting and shit. Folks be playing ball, man. Tell me what you get ready to do, man. I'm tired. Give me a six-pack of pussy. I'm going in. Kick it! You don't understand. I ain't scared of you motherfuckers. Women just do anything until you talk to any kind of way you want to talk to somebody. It don't make no more fucking sense. I'm at a bar minding my business, cooling out, just being cool, like I am, chilling. Woman gonna come to me, then she just asked any goddamn thing she wanna do. She said, Mac, I said, yeah, that's my name. She said, can I ask you a question? I said, yeah. She says, does pussy taste like pumpkin pie? Made me mad as hell. I said, don't ask me no damn question like that. I ain't never had no pumpkin pie. Kick it! You don't understand. Yo, chill. Tired of this shit. I ain't scared of you motherfuckers. When you make love to a black woman, I'm gonna tell you how you do it. You got to be good. I'm not talking about myself. Cause you know a fuck ain't number 50 pumps. Count it if you ain't got nothing to do. It ain't number 5 minutes, but the foreplay make it seem longer. But you get a woman, black woman, man, I'm gonna tell you something. I don't care how meek that woman is, how soft-spoken she is. If you're giving her the dick, whatever wrong with you, she gonna let you know. You can have a patch on your eye, your leg could be broke. If you get up there, she'll be like, woo, shit. You patch eye motherfucker. You broke leg son of a bitch. You know you in this motherfucker. Kick it! You don't understand, goddammit. And you know what's funny when you make love to a woman and she on top? And the phone ring, that's some funny shit. When she on the phone ring, man, every time she, you know, the phone be ringing, ring, ring, you get cool and shit. Ring, baby, don't answer. Ring, I gotta answer. Ring, baby, don't answer. Ring, it might be a job. Ring, and every time, you know, she pick up the phone, start fiddle-faddling with, you know. When she pick it up every time she try to talk, give her the dick.
10: She'd be like, hello. What? Oh, what I'm doing? This one you get. What I'm doing? Oh, nothing. But I love my black peoples. I'm gonna tell you something, but we gotta stop the violence. We gotta vote. Stop the violence and vote. Cause I did a show in Chicago. I mean that. Stop this violence. Out of Chicago, I did a show for Cook County Jail. And you know, over 40% of the brothers in jail for nothing. And they had a little survey, a little panel thing. We got to ask the inmates questions, you know. So I asked the inmate, I said, hey, my brother, what you in for? He said, nothing. Brothers got this thing about being a punk. What is a punk? I never did understand that for the sake of my life. He said, nothing. I said, how long you in for? He said, ever. Now, you know, it's a long time. You take the four off that motherfucker. I said, man, I said, so what you in for? I ain't no punk. I didn't tell on my boy. I said, what, you in jail for another motherfucker? No, you ain't no punk. You a new fool. Cause I'd be damned if I served time for any of you motherfuckers. I'd be in court just like this. Judge be like, who are you? I be like, punk. Yana, he killed that motherfucker. Shot him in the head full time, kicked him in the face. I tried to call you, but the line was busy. I'm burning back, I'm out of here.
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15: Hammock's just the outdoor bed. I find it hard to get out of a regular bed. It's always sad in the morning. You're like, I'm gonna miss you. You were wonderful last night. I didn't want it to end. We never want it to end, right? That's why there's the snooze bar. Nothing like starting the day off with a little procrastination. As my first decision of the day, I will go back to sleep. How many plants is the snooze bar destroyed? You hear the alarm, you're like, you know what? I'm not going to the gym this morning. Snooze. 8 minutes later, you hear the alarm. You know what? I took a long shower yesterday. Snooze. 8 minutes later, you hear the alarm. You know what? I always wanted to go on welfare. Snooze. The best is when you wake up, you look at the clock, and you see you still have time to sleep. It's like finding $1,000. This is my lucky day slash night slash day! I used to have a futon. Anyone ever make that mistake? It's like sleeping on a grill. Never enough foo in the ton. It's a couch that turns into a bed. The most disappointing transformer of all. You ever try and move a futon? It's impossible. You always end up folding it in half and dragging it around like it's an 800-pound taco. You're like, argh. I did some research. You know what they fill futons with? Hatred. You're just... The only thing more uncomfortable than the futon is the beanbag chair. Has anyone ever sat in a beanbag chair and thought, oh, this was a good decision? You're always like, how do I get out of this? What do I, scissor kick or something? And how do you sit in a beanbag chair without looking like you have a drinking problem? They gotta get this one in rehab. Who even came up with that?
16: Hey, you know how people love sitting on beans?
15: Not really, but go ahead.
16: Well, it'd be a big bag filled with beans. And we'd make the bag vinyl, so when you were wearing shorts, it would stick to your legs.
15: Do you even work here? Have a nice bed. I don't believe in making the bed, though. My wife's always like, why don't you ever make the bed? For the same reason I don't tie my shoes after I take them off. Doesn't make sense. Yeah. We're not putting this thing in storage. Hell, I'm hoping to come back in a couple hours. And I would like it open. Because when our bed's made, it's covered in 40 pillows. Like we're stockpiling ammo for the global pillow fight. I asked my wife, I'm like, what's the deal with all these pillows? They're for decoration. How often are you giving a tour of our bedroom? And has anyone ever been impressed by pillows? Like someone's gonna leave your bedroom? I didn't know they were doing that well. They got like 40, 50 pillows on that bed. They're rolling it down.
16: Pillow jokes, really? Is that what he's doing? I didn't know it was gonna be so edgy. I didn't come here to be shocked into laughter. Excuse me.
15: I had a bed day today. You ever hang out in bed all day? Anyone else do heroin? No.
16: That's not funny.
15: Those bed days are the best. People rarely volunteer that information. Sorry I'm late, I didn't get out of bed till 5 p.m.
16: Oh, were you sick?
15: Nah, I was in heaven. Just fantasizing about being in a coma. Breakfast in bed. Breakfast in bed, that is a fantasy. Because it gives you the option of going back to sleep when you're done. Well, it'd be rude to eat and run. Should stick around and see if there's lunch in bed. That whole eating while you're lying down is beautiful. Too bad hospitals have that sickness requirement, because I would check in mañana. What are your symptoms? I'm hungry and I could go for a nap. Stat!
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18: And I feel bad for the Mexican dogs, man. You know, white people love the dogs. They walk them. Come on. Let's go, Biscuit. Come on. You ever see a Mexican dog? You leave the fence open 2 inches, that motherfucker trying to get out. Scratching his head against the house. You never see a Chicano taking a dog for a walk. We take them for a ride at night when we don't want them anymore. But you never see a Mexican walking with a dog and plastic bags in case he goes to the restroom, you can pick it up, you know. Chiperos, they get out, they take off. What happened to King? I fucking got out. I was taking the trash out and he went through between my legs. And we kicked the dog. We're me. Hey, cabrón, don't be kicking my dog. Hey, well, tell him not to be sitting in my chair. Kind of shit. You get into it with a dog. Hey, growl, cabrón. Keep growling. Let's see what's going to happen. And how do we ever buy dogs? Never. Never buy dogs.
19: You wait on a Sunday afternoon and you're sitting outside having a beer and a dog goes by.
18: Está bonito, mira, wow. Did he have a collar? I don't know.
19: Mira, if you don't have a collar when he comes back, go get a bologna and we'll get him. And there you are with the bologna. We don't have dogs that have papers because we got relatives that don't have papers. It's insulting to your tía that... El pinche perro tiene papeles and the tía don't.
18: Nobody loves me in this house. But your perro tiene everything and I don't have nothing.
19: And they eat whatever we don't. You ask, I go to the Price Club, Costco, and you see güeros with a 25-pound bag of Pedigree in there, taking it on the big-ass cart to the car. This is for our dogs. It's dry. It's dry.
18: So you can buy a case and a half for that shit.
19: Our dogs eat fideo that nobody wants. Pinche arroz. You don't even put a plate, you just get a fork and scrape the pan. The fucking rice all over the ground. You ever give the dog old menudo? It looked like jello. With carne in it, you turn it over. Wah! There, eat that. And you try to touch him. I was gonna put some lemon, but fuck you. Look at that. Ahora por... I had some chorizo, but you're gonna be like that. Give him water. Shit, there's water all over there. It rained yesterday. All kinds of water. If he wants water, he'll find it. You see people that have pictures of their dogs at work. In a frame, man's best friend. Pinche perro sitting there with his legs open with a sweater. Pinche huevos are always gone. They always neuter, you know, no eggs. Just a verga with no eggs. It don't look right, just a gun with no bullets. What happened to your dog? They live longer. Fuck. Who wants to live with no eggs? If I didn't have my huevos, I'd rather be dead. An old Mexican dog. You ever seen a pinche huevos hanging down? He sits on them on the porch. Mira, leave him so he can play because we're not home during the day. He can play with himself. His eggs are cleaner than yours. Calzones todo cagados and the dog clean.
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28: Hello.
29: Hello, who's this?
28: Who's this?
29: Ed, I have a joke for you. Knock, knock.
28: Well, who's Ed now? I don't know.
29: No, you're supposed to say, who's there? Knock, knock.
28: Well, who is over there?
29: I got you, lady. That's a good one, isn't it? Okay, let's do another one. Knock, knock.
28: Lady? What are you talking about, a lady?
29: Yeah.
28: What kind of a lady's voice do you think you're hearing?
29: Yeah, you sound like my mommy. Knock, knock. Knock, knock.
28: Come on, boy. Let's get busy here.
29: Knock, knock.
28: Who's there, then?
29: That's good. Yeah, I got you. Knock, knock.
28: Knock it off, buddy.
29: No, that's not the answer.
28: I said knock it off.
29: Lady, you're not listening.
28: Quit calling me a lady.
29: Knock, knock.
28: Goofball.
29: Stop being a goofball.
28: I don't like knock, knock jokes.
29: No? All right, then I'll tell you another one then, lady.
28: Quit calling me a lady.
29: You sound pretty, lady. Are you pretty?
28: If I knew who was calling here, I'd sure...
29: Knock, knock.
28: Who's there?
29: I got you. Yay! I got you. That's a good one, isn't it?
28: Say, who's laughing? Not me.
29: Knock, knock.
28: Man, you're getting on my nerves, I'll tell you for sure.
29: Lady, you don't sound like you're in a good mood. Do you have a baby coming or something?
28: Who are you trying to embarrass, anyway? Talking about a baby coming and talking to a man.
29: Yeah.
28: What's the matter with you, goofball?
29: You're a knucklehead.
28: Well, you're a goofball.
29: You're a knucklehead.
28: No, I'm not. I'm not a knucklehead.
29: Are you lonely, like me?
28: No, I'm not lonely. I'm a married man.
29: Okay. Do you ever play with your vagina?
28: Hey.
29: What?
28: Where are you coming from here?
29: I come from my house.
28: Sound to me like you're low bred.
29: Bread makes me poop. I gotta go poop, lady.
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8: 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You're a corporate whore, and end of story. And yes, I have been offered commercials, so I'm not jealous. And I turned them all down because I'm not a salesman. 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
8: 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I got offered, this is the product, you ready? Orange drink. I'm going, what's the name of it? Orange drink. That, it's classic England, right? It's such a socialist fucking nightmare over there, right? That's the drink. It's orange drink. I said, yeah, you really got my act down good, guys. That'll be great. You know, when I'm done ranting about elite power that rules the planet under a totalitarian government that uses the media in order to keep people stupid, my throat gets parched. That's why I drink orange drink. Yeah, right. 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
10: Watch the Super Bowl again this year. Why? Because I'm an idiot. I've watched the Super Bowl every year since the beginning of the Super Bowl. I do this for two reasons. One, I have no religion. I was born and raised Jewish, and that didn't work, and then I went to some of the others and went, fuck it. But I do believe it's very, very important for man to have a ritual. And the Super Bowl takes place on a Sunday, so I'm trying. I also watch it because the NFL has done everything since the inception of the Super Bowl to try to make it unwatchable. And fuck you, I'm going to watch it anyway. They have 8 hours of a pregame show. Who's watching that? There's not enough liquor in the universe. I'd rather go ice fishing, which is the dumbest thing a man can do. Sitting essentially in an outhouse, it's 30 below. You've cut a hole in the ice, and you're fishing for fish that you shouldn't eat, because any fish that's down there is fucking stupid. The game begins, and they give you statistics that make no sense. You don't even know what they're about. They talk to their families. I could give a rat's ass about their families. That's a story. I'm not interested in a story. I'm interested in the game. I'm interested in the game. Stories are bullshit. If I want a story, I turn to the Lifetime Network, okay? I'm surprised they just don't have a camera up their ass to show you what they ate for lunch. Oh, look, he had a little beef this afternoon. That's why he only made 8 yards. And don't think it won't happen. Don't think it won't happen. They've shown you everything on the field. There's only one place to go. The game began, and there was 6 minutes of it. And then they cut to a commercial. The commercials lasted 8 minutes. When they came back, something historic had happened. For the first time in my entire life, I couldn't remember who was playing. And by the end of the first quarter, I didn't care who was playing. I basically just wanted to see the commercials. I'd spend the time during the game at the refrigerator just looking at shit. The NFL had achieved what they'd always set out to achieve, to make the commercial more important than the game. And it is. The most money spent on commercials is spent during the Super Bowl. It's the most expensive commercial minute you can imagine. And I love these ads. I love them. Because their ads, some of them are like mystery stories. They're big and boldly produced, and you have no idea what the fuck they're advertising. Three rabbits are sitting on a log, and one goes home and hangs himself. Buy a bike. Pepsi kicks off their ad campaign then. And Pepsi and Coke, can somebody explain to me why Pepsi and Coke advertise? Are we missing something? Seriously, everyone in this room has drunk enough Pepsi and Coke during your lifetime, you could piss it for a week. So what are they doing? They spend a gazillion dollars advertising. But stop it! Just send us a coupon, here's $10, try our shit. When was the last time, if you're a Coke drinker, it's being Atlanta, when was the last time if they had a Pepsi ad on and you thought, maybe I'm wrong? I've been getting my sugar the wrong way. Did you ever go into a restaurant and say, hey, I'd like a Coke? And they said, no, we only serve Pepsi. And you went, well, fuck you! Son of a bitch! What kind of a dump is this? Well, listen, fuck nuts, I'm going across the street. I'm gonna go eat buckets of shit. That's right, buckets of shit. I know the food's lousy, but they serve a Coke. Pepsi did an ad this year at the Super Bowl that they're still running. It's the most staggering piece of advertising I've ever seen in my life. It's the one with Britney Spears. Some of you have seen that, some of you haven't. The ones you haven't will now see it all the time. Because that's the way it works, all right? Literally, guy next door to you says, hey, there's a bear shitting everywhere. And you go, oh, that's ridiculous. And the next day, the bear is following you around. Britney Spears comes out. She's singing about Pepsi, but you don't know what she's singing because she can't fucking sing. So what you have is this. Titty, titty, titty, titty, titty, titty, titty. Ass, ass, ass, titty, titty, titty. 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Right after titty, titty, ass, they cut to a giant billboard. On it, a big, big Pepsi bottle. Biggest one you'll ever see, ever. Top pops off, fireworks shoot as high as you can imagine in the night sky. And we know what that is, don't we? That is an ejaculation. I know, because I've had a few. There may not have been colors, but a man can dream. So what is Pepsi saying? They're saying if you drink Pepsi, you're gonna come in your pants. And if that were the case, we'd all be at home watching the Weather Channel, wouldn't we? That would have been a sufficient ad. That's enough. But then things got strange. They cut to Robert Dole. Okay, now this is why I'm glad I don't do drugs anymore. Because that's the kind of thing that could keep me in my seat for a day and a half. I thought it was another ad, but no. Robert Dole is watching Britney Spears too. And he's not even in a house. He's like in a bunker somewhere, far away from Elizabeth. He's got a weird smile on his face. But even weirder is, he's watching it with his dog. And then he turns to the dog and goes, easy, big fella. Like he's holding the dog's dick or something. Oh, yes. I felt unclean after I watched that. I had to shower and everything.
0: But the more you listen to your kids, the closer you'll be. So we asked kids, what do you want your parents to hear?
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15: I think it's time for a poem. This one is called Weed. Thank you. We should be legalized. Come on, man. Yeah. It's true, isn't it? I mean, come on.
16: Fire up.
15: Okay. Motherfucker, you must already be high. You forgot you said that about 4 minutes ago, huh? That was a new thought to you and shit, huh? Fire it up, fire it up, fire it up. That's why you ain't got no more. You firing it up too much, huh? Shit, man, we know all of the medical benefits to herb. We do. We know this. It helps motherfuckers with glaucoma. You know what I mean? So I figured, why can't it help me keep my eyesight together? It's like carrots. You know what I'm saying? It helps a motherfucker with chemotherapy. Why couldn't it help me relieve my daily stress? That's just how I feel about it. And besides that, the simplest thing, if you want to get away from all of that, just deal with the facts. It comes from the earth. It's natural. And it's fruit. It's got seeds, it's fruit. Ain't that how you supposed to tell a vegetable from a fruit? This motherfucker got seeds. In fact, I'm gonna let y'all in on a little secret. I believe that that's the forbidden fruit that got Adam and Eve kicked out the garden. I do. Because think about it. What did he say? He said, out of all these other trees, you can freely eat, but this one, don't eat it. He ain't say don't smoke it. He said, don't eat it. See? Only weed smokers think like that. See? Profound, profound thoughts. But for real, man, that's where all the problems started. Because Adam was chilling by himself. Chilling. He gonna get lonely. I'm lonely. Guys like, bruh, pick a pet. Trust me. I want a human. He said, all right, all right. Put him to sleep, signifying the last bit of peace he was ever gonna get. And brought him the woman. Now, this is how I know Adam and Eve had to be black. Because only a black woman's gonna question why she can't do something. Well, why? Why? Why can't I eat the fruit? Bitch, because God said not to eat the fruit. Shit. We ain't paying no rent, but you trying to fuck that up, ain't you? What's the snake doing between your legs? See, you're freaky. Get the snake out from between your legs and stay away from the fruit. I don't want to hear no more. What'd she do? Like most bitches, went off with the snake. Came back, ran game. Well, if you love me, you'll eat the fruit. He was weak, ate the fruit, they got evicted. Niggas been having a hard time ever since. Fast forward to slavery like a bug. And of course, that's when all the questions start. You know, well, why are white people's butts so flat? They sat down for 400 years. They ain't do nothing. It's a muscle. If you don't use it, it atrophy. It go flat. In fact, man, I believe them the motherfuckers who invented the seatbelt because they couldn't sit up. They said, what the fuck?
17: Okay, wait a minute. Okay, all right. Okay, I'm in here now. I'm straight. I'm secure. Everybody got to wear a seatbelt, you motherfuckers.
15: And then, of course, the other question, well, why are black people always late? Because the last time we was punctual, we ended up in chains and shit. Trying to fool a nigga with a boat party. Ain't that a bitch? That's the reason why you can't get us on time for nothing. You tell us 9, we coming at 12. Because this time, if people getting locked up, we going to be the last one. Police over there? Okay, fuck that. Let's roll. Let's go. Come on. It's over. It's over, nigga.
0: What I know about courage, I learned from my adoptive mom. She said sometimes you just gotta hold on and know we'll get through this. Mom, we are so high up. Hold my hand.
1: No, you hold my hand.
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0: So, Bubba J, what does the J stand for?
1: My last name is Junior.
0: Oh. Well, it's a good thing they didn't name you Junior.
1: Yeah, I'd be dumb Junior Junior. That's my brother's name.
0: Oh. So, Bubba J, what have you been doing today?
1: I've been watching NASCAR and drinking beer.
0: That's your favorite sport.
1: Yeah, NASCAR is too.
0: You know, NASCAR is very hot right now.
1: Oh, I know. Everybody loves NASCAR.
0: Well, Sweet Daddy said it's just a bunch of guys driving in a circle.
1: Oh, I know. That's my favorite part. They're making a left turn. It's a sport that's easy to follow when you're hammered.
0: I understand you got a new tattoo.
1: Yeah, I got another one somewhere else that'll grow. Did you get it?
0: I got it.
1: Yeah, I'm tired of hearing that most NASCAR fans drink too much.
0: Oh, because it's not true?
1: Oh, no, it's true. I'm just tired of hearing it. Makes me thirsty for another beer.
0: Well, besides beer, do you ever have wine at the track?
1: Yeah, they have box wine.
0: Box wine.
1: Yeah, it's wine that comes in a box.
0: Yeah.
1: It's great because if you had too much to drink, then you got something to throw up in.
0: Bubba J, don't you worry about your health?
1: Huh?
0: Your health.
1: Oh, like what?
0: Your liver?
1: Oh, no. My last deduction is the aliens took it.
0: You think you got abducted by aliens?
1: I don't think. I know. They took me and they stuck something in my butt. And not in the good way.
0: Look, Bubba J, when you go to

0: second cousin. That's a gray area. All right. What would you do? You play any sports yourself? Does quarters count? No. You have a drinking problem? No, I pretty much got it figured out. What's your favorite beer? An open one? And how do you know when you've had too much? I run out. Yeah. Have you ever been to an AA meeting? AA is for quitters. Hey, and Mr. Dunn, I was wondering, what is it that you do for a living? I'm a comedian. You are?
1: Yeah.
0: You got one of them catchphrases? Well, you know, I'm a ventriloquist.
1: Oh,
0: you don't eat meat?
1: What?
0: Bubba J, are you married?
1: Oh, yeah.
0: Yeah, is your wife pretty?
1: Yeah. No.
0: What's the difference? The light? Where'd you meet your wife?
1: At the family reunion.
0: What? So, Bubba J, where was this family reunion?
1: At the State Fair.
0: State Fair, uh-huh. Well, why don't you tell us about the first time you saw your wife?
1: All right. There she was.
0: More? Yeah, more. Where was she?
1: Oh, she's leaning up against the Ferris wheel.
0: Yeah.
1: Making it tilt. Sunlight glistening off her curlers. Corn dog in one hand, a Budweiser in the other.
0: Ooh, my tattoo's growing.
1: I went up to her and I said, young woman, you look more delicious than mayonnaise oozing out of a Spam sandwich. And then she smiled.
0: Yeah.
1: What a tooth.
0: So I guess you dated her a little while?
1: Yeah, a little bit.
0: And you proposed?
1: No, her daddy did that for me.
0: How'd that happen?
1: I was supposed to come pick her up about 7 o'clock one night, got there at 7:30.
0: Yeah?
1: Her daddy was on the front porch with his shotgun. He said, hey, Bubba J, guess who else is late? I'm glad you're laughing. Somebody had to explain it to me. I still don't get it.
0: So I guess he had the wedding at the church?
1: Yeah.
0: Had the reception?
1: At Walmart.
0: Walmart,
1: yeah. Why, easier to return the gifts. Yeah, we walked in the front door, some old codger standing there, and he goes, hey, welcome to Walmart. Get your shit and get out.
0: Say goodnight, Bubba J. Good night, Bubba J.
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8: Well, anyway, let's start. I mean, let's not waste any more time. Is this on? Can you hear me out there? Is this mic on? Are we having going on? Okay.

0: not a happy sound. It was just... You just can't sing a depressing song when you're playing the banjo. You just can't go, oh, death and grief and sorrow and murder. When you're playing the banjo, everything's okay. Hey, Steve, your house is burning down. I just thought the banjo was the one thing that could have saved Nixon, you know? He went on television right at the right time, went, ah, everything's great! But he was, I think it'd be great if he had been traveling around the country and got off the plane and said, I'd like to talk about politics, but first a little Foggy Mountain Breakdown. Then they go to foreign countries and they get off the plane and people go, hey, do Foggy Mountain. I don't like to talk about Nixon. That's so old, first of all. It's kind of like making Ike jokes. But second thing is I feel sorry for him, you know? I know I shouldn't because he did wrong and everything, but I just, this image of him walking along the beach in San Clemente, you know, all by himself, with big old shorts on, you know? And a metal detector. Okay, let's get moving now, huh? Yeah, the banjo's so happy. I think people who are out of work, instead of giving them money, we should give them a banjo. And then go home and, did you get a job today, dear? Nope!
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5: Watching the NFL draft. You know what I can't stand about NFL players? They celebrate too much. They get paid too much, and then they make a first down. They get up, and they're dancing and everything. This is the only occupation people celebrate for doing their job. You ever see somebody delivering your mail? I got that thing right in the slot, baby. Oh, yeah. The letter. I am the mail. I am the mail. No zip code, baby. Some team names bother me, I swear to God, you know? And that tomahawk chop every year with the Atlanta Braves, does that bother you? Dun-dun-dun-dun-dun. Every year the American Indians say, stop doing it. Yeah, all the white people are, yeah, dun-dun-dun-dun-dun. Team names, like the team name called the Washington Redskins, come on now. You don't have a team called the New York Jew Boys now, do you? Some mascot dressed as a rabbi. Give me an oi, oi, give me a vey, vey. What do you got? Hoi, vey. Come on, hit a home run already. I the Michigas. You have a team called the San Diego Illegal Aliens now, do you? It's green card day at the ballpark. You can get in, but you can't get out. He's going back. He's going back. He's over the wall. He's gone. I don't think he's coming back, Bob. I like amateur sports. The Olympics are fun. Olympics are fun for a whole other reason for me. Like, how about the snowboarder got caught with pot? Snowboarder with pot, there's a surprise. Dude, I'm going for the goal. This is homegrown. Put the Canadian flag up, had a pot leaf on there. Did you see that? Favorite athlete in the Olympics, Peekaboo Street. What kind of acid were her parents on? Peekaboo. What's her brother's name? I see you. Come on in for supper. Peekaboo. I see you. Get in here. But my favorite part about the Olympics are the male figure skaters. Great athletes, but I love the interview afterwards when they're trying not to flame on television. That is entertainment. They're trying to hold back. I started my program with an axle, and then I went to a Lutz, and then I had a triple Falcon. Oh, and that leap that no one has ever done, even Elvis Stoiko. I had roses were flying 5.9s across the board. I'm weeping. I'm weeping. I love you all. That Russian bitch gave me a 4. I just thought I'd get that resentment out. And she has a penis. For some reason, I don't know what it is, when a man becomes effeminate, he has to whistle S-words. It's almost like a search. It's like, for supper, I'm having spaghetti with steamers and a side of Caesar salad. And his friend's going, I'm having a succulent Salisbury steak smothered in sautéed onions with a side of sausage. Then we're swimming in Speedos. From a distance, all you can hear is, dogs are showing up. You calling me? I'm looking for a dog right now. I went shopping for a dog. A Yorkie. I love Yorkies. But they're $800. That's like $200 a pound, for God's sakes. They should have dogs like clothing. Have a regular. Make it cheaper. A regular dog, like a dyslexic dog. You know, what the hell? He's walking around, wow, wow, wow, wow. A lot of stuff going on in the news this year. Unabomber was one of my favorite characters. I don't think that they did the right thing sending him to jail. They put him in a cell. It's an improvement from that fucking home he lived in. Every day they should show up at his cell. We got a package for you, Mr. Unabomber. Open it, it's a surprise. Bill Clinton, I'll tell you, he should be tried like every American. That's right. They should put him on Jerry Springer. Wouldn't you love to see that? Let that audience get a hold of him. You nothing but a hoe! Oh, yeah, Mr. Thing. Take that out in front of me. I'll bite that shit off! Nothing but a hoe! I'm Mike Tyson, that little pecker, let me tell you! That's what I want to see.
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10: Because I think most people, you know, most of the time I think people are stupid. That's my opinion of, not us, it's others. But you ever... I'm always amazed that people don't have the same sense of humor that I do, too. Because I always just think everybody must have a sense of humor. And I always try to use it for, you know, anything. Because I think it's important to keep a sense of humor about things. I was pulled over in Los Angeles last week. I'm driving. I was speeding. It was obvious I was speeding. I was going very, very fast. And this guy, this policeman pulls me over. And he comes up to the window of the car. And he says, do you know why I pulled you over? And so I said, because of the dead bodies in the trunk? No sense of humor. People are stupid. ever notice whenever you're with someone, they taste something that tastes bad, they always want you to taste it immediately? That is disgusting. Taste it. Taste it. It's gross. Taste how bad it is, though. But you don't know how bad. We're stupid. All right. You're right, I'm going to vomit. Taste this. You're both throwing up. We think you will, too. Pass it around till it's empty. Get our money back. People are stupid. Friends will write me letters. They run out of room on the front of the letter. They write over on the bottom of the letter. Like I'm not much of a moron. Like I need that there, because if it wasn't there, I'd get to the bottom of the page. And so Kathy and I went shopping and we... That's the craziest thing. I don't know why she just ended that way. I hope nothing happened to her. She managed to seal the envelope. She must have gotten it to a mailbox somehow. Good thing some of these letters have the arrow to show you where the back of the page is. Could it be this way? On the back! Never mind, don't call her, I found it. It was on the back. I followed the arrow. We always do this at an elevator. You walk up to an elevator, someone's already there, they're waiting, they push the button is lit, we walk up. Obviously, you didn't push it correctly, I'll have to push it myself.
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13: I mentioned before the number of jobs I held. I was in service in 1952 to 1954, the Army, actually. And it didn't take me long to realize that in large corporations, and especially the military, the Peter principle seems to apply more than anywhere else. A man literally can be promoted fully three or four levels above his competency in the military. And this was illustrated by a record routine about a captain on a nuclear submarine who had been... I know some of you know these routines by heart, but it throws me off to watch your lips move along with mine as I'm doing it. Anyway, it was one of the most disastrous trips ever taken by a submarine. And the captain got up and he gave an address to the men after they had completed their two-year around-the-world trip. And he's making these remarks just as they're about to surface. Man, in a few minutes, you're going to be reunited with your loved ones and in some cases, your wives. Well, I may not have phrased that correctly, but I think you may know what I meant there. I've just jotted down a couple things regarding our trip. First of all, I'd like you to give the cooks a standing ovation. It is a tremendously difficult job on a submarine. You men want to stand now for the cooks? Come on now, men. Let's let bygones be bygones and hear it for the cooks. That's a little better. As we're adding another glorious page to the already illustrious history of the USS Codfish, I don't know if you men know this, the Codfish holds the record for the most Japanese tonnage sunk, being comprised of 5 freighters and 5 aircraft carriers. Unfortunately, they were all sunk in 1954 when we were no longer at war with the Japanese. However, it stands as one of the largest peacetime tonnages ever sunk. Oh, we've just been officially notified. We have cut a full 2 minutes off the previous record of 4 minutes and 29 seconds in surfacing, firing at the tow target, and then resubmerging. And I just want to congratulate you men on the precision and the teamwork you displayed at that time. At the same time, I don't in any way, dislike the contribution made by the men we had to leave on deck. I think they in no small way had an awful lot to do with the 2 minutes we were able to take off the record, and I doubt if any of us will soon forget their somewhat stunned expressions as we watched them through the periscope. Man, nobody enjoys a joke more than I do. However, I would like the executive officer returned. We've looked all over the ship. We looked in your duffel bags, in the torpedo tubes. We're lucky it wasn't a navigational officer, but I think there's a principle involved here. Looking back on the mutiny, I think a lot of the problem there stemmed from the fact that you men weren't coming to me with your problems. As I tried to explain to you as we started out, the door to my office is always open. I think you know why it's always open. That was stolen. I'd like that returned. Could be the work of the same man. I don't know. Since we started the trip on such a low note, I'd like to end it on a high note. And to me, there's nothing more impressive in the Navy than as a submarine just breaks water to see a bunch of sailors in their dress blues as they come rushing up out of the the hole in the front of the boat. Hatch, thank you very much. Yeah. Oh, all right. I just been notified we are going to be surfacing, and within a minute or two, you're going to be gazing once again on the familiar skyline of either... New York City, or is that Buenos Aires? I can't make out your writing. Thank you very much, man.
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16: 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I died in World War II. I'm fucking dead. 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
3: Ew, it's so gross. Why are they like that? Ew. We don't want to be like that. We lack the proper education. The government doesn't want to help you. The government doesn't want to help you separate yourself from dick anxiety. There should be like billboards on the side of buses everywhere that say, jerk off first, then think about it. Just show a guy with a boner and then a guy with a chick yelling at him and he's holding a baby. Show that. Why not? Why is jerking off so taboo? It's so crazy. No one would ever do that. You could never do that. You could never have that as a campaign. How crazy is that? How many people teach their kids about jerking off? Nobody, right? Fuck them. Let them figure it out on their own. That's how I did it, right? That's how you do it, right? Let's talk about that for a second. All right. Ready? How many of us don't masturbate? Good. By the way, it's 100% all over the world. This is the view in San Francisco. It's something about the bridge. No. Everybody's jerking off, right? We're all the same. I'm okay. You okay? Anybody going blind? Anybody getting cancer from this shit? If it's inevitable, don't you want to tell your kids? Don't you like your fucking kids? See, your son has got a glazed look in his eyes and his boners are poking out of his choo-choo train PJs and he's trying to fuck your cat. Don't you think you might want to have a sit-down with that little fella? Like, hey, Bobby, what are you doing with Fluffy? Oh, no, no, no, put Fluffy down. No, no, no, no. The Fluffy loves you too, but not like that. I know you love Fluffy, but that's not what's going on. What's going on right now is your body's playing a little trick on you. It's a biological trick that's trying to get you to make more people. Isn't that crazy? Yeah, I know you're only 13, but it's some leftover shit from back when we were monkeys. And you had to make a baby as quick as you could. This is what you got to do. You got to take care of it yourself. You grab your hand and you use lotion. I like to go bare. I just raw. And you get some tissues. You scrub that fucking thing and just give it some tugs. Think about whatever you're actually trying to do. No, your whole hand. What the fuck is with the pinky out? No, don't you ever do that. Don't do that. You're my son, all right? You grab it like a full fist. Like a fucking man, bro. Jesus. No, you never do that. Jerking off gets zero props. And when it's over, you always feel like a loser. No matter what, nobody ever jerks off and feels like a winner. Nobody ever jerks off and goes, fuck yeah! Woo! Here's my list of shit to do today. Let me just check that right the fuck off. Woo! No, it's always the same feeling, like, oh, what the fuck? What is that? I have the same feeling when I jerk off as when I play Xbox for like 9 hours in a row. I'm so disappointed in myself. Oh. You know, and I don't know how this happened, but somewhere along the line in my body, I've developed a safe zone where it's okay for my loads to land, where it doesn't bother me at all. And the safe zone, and this is my safe zone. My safe zone is from the solar plexus right down to my dick. This area right here, this is safe. Now, I'm gonna be honest, a lot of times when it lands there, I don't even bother wiping it up. I just go back to sleep. I just look at it right there, I'm like, that's not hurting anybody. I'll just pull the sheets up, pat it down. But anywhere else, it just doesn't feel right. And the further it gets away from the safe area, the gayer it is. Like, it's definitely gayer to have cum on your foot than to have it, like, there. I've never cum in my own face, I don't think. Might have once when I was 16, but it's a really blurry memory. But what I really would be worried about is that one day I would accidentally come in my own face, and that I would really like it. Like, that would be my thing. Like, just an accident. Like, you're being careless. Like, you're jerking off and the dog barks. Oh, fuck yeah! Oh my God, it's so satisfying! And you come down afterwards, like, oh, great, now I'm a fucking freak. That's my favorite thing. No one's going to be able to understand that. You're always going to have a secret. Never going to be able to talk to your girlfriend about that. You start talking about fantasies. What's your fantasy, baby? Come on. Baby, we're going to be together forever. Just tell me. I want to make you happy. I don't care what it is. What do you want me to do?
0: I want to come in my own face.
3: Oh, my God. Good luck with that. Okay, I'm going to go. I just realized I have to go. Okay, I'm going to go. Let's talk later. Let's just talk later, you know? No girl would be psyched. No girl would be like, fuck yeah, woo! Let me get my camera. Ew. They're like, oh, you're gay for yourself? Oh, what? I'm confused.
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1: I was talked into camping. 18 years on the road, I'm not a big camper. I've been spoiled by hotels. 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Camping to me is when room service closes at 10. If it's 10:30, I go, wow, I'm camping. Like that Survivor show, I watch it, it's interesting to watch, but I don't understand it. Because if I wake up in the morning and I have to look in the woods for breakfast, you don't have to vote me off the island. I'm putting out my own torch. Shh, there's one less for the Kuchar tribe. If you keep me now, it's kidnapping. So I was asked to go camping with some friends from college. I'm originally from Massachusetts, and I get a call. John, it's Dave from Boston. We're all going camping. And I got the gun put to my head. You know that gun? Everybody's going, but you're the only one that's not going. Okay, I'll go. So I fly in, and I'm picked up in a Winnebago. You can rent them. They're beautiful. Captain's chairs, TV, okay, camping. We drive up to Maine, which is beautiful. It's also the setting of most of Stephen King's novels. And we're asking directions, and people are saying creepy Maine stuff like, going way up there, huh? Yeah, why? Why? Why is everybody going back in the general store? Some folks never come back. We should have gone to Vegas. Vegas is better. Stay at Caesar's Palace, put a tent in the room. We're camping. I didn't have the right attitude for this. In this drive to Maine, we're not going to Bar Harbor, we're not going to Bangor. 9 hours on the Maine Turnpike. You can't go 9 hours. We're in Russia. We're going to get out of the car and hear Privet Tovar, Skardila. We get to the end of Maine near Russia. I have terrible allergies, and I didn't bring my allergy medication, so I took a Benadryl. Benadryl works, but it puts you in a coma. It says may make you drowsy. No drowsy, coma. Drowsy is I was like this. And we get to the camping area, and okay, we're gonna sleep in the Winnebago. You unpack the grill, you're camping. No, we're leaving the Winnebago, and we're hiking about 5 miles on my vacation. I don't want to leave the Winnebago. In the horror movies, they leave the Winnebago, and the happy chubby one always dies second or third. Yeah. He says something like, who wants a marshmallow? They made me walk because we're losing the daylight. And nobody knew what they were doing, really. Everybody said, oh yeah, we know what we're doing. You need guides up there for a lot of things. You should have a guide, I'm saying. This, what? Well, forget it. We'll go to a hotel. If you don't have a guide, you hear about this every summer. People go up there and they hike and they get lost. And some people die. They die of exposure, starvation. Sometimes they're barely rescued. And I'd hate for us to get lost up there. And everybody dies of starvation, except me. And there I am when they rescue me. I feel pretty good. You can see it in my face a little, can't you? So no, it's gonna be a lot of fun. We'll go on the forced march through the woods in my Benadryl haze so we can camp in tents near a lake because it's a lot of fun. And everybody brought camping stuff. Like, they look like Lewis and Clark. They had, like, backpacks and they had knives and you had rope. And I got my luggage from the airport and I'm dragging it through the woods. My mood turned dark. I felt like Gollum on his way to Mordor.
2: You don't have any friends. They left you in the woods to die. They took away our Winnebago. That was my precious!
1: John, time to set up the tent.
2: Fishing pool is nice and cool, juicy sweet.
1: I snapped out of my golem, and they told me, they said, if we see bears, don't feed them. First of all, I ain't a squirrel. Come here! Who's gonna claw me to death? Come on! And second of all, we didn't bring that much. He ain't getting anything from me. I'll fight him for the cold cuts. Put down the pastrami, Yogi. Your boo-boo gets it. You can have the coleslaw. That's deli salad. And I'm worried about the bears. He said, don't worry about the bears. We have tents. He's never going to get in there. How's he going to unzip the tent with his paw? Just see a 1,000-pound Kodiak outside my tent going, son of a bitch. How'd he get in there? How was camping, John? I was raped by a bear. I'm here to tell you, Ben was not so gentle. You have to set up a small city when you camp. You gotta set up the tents, you gotta start a fire. It gave me a tent to put up. This is your tent, John. You get your own tent. Thank you. I slept on top of mine. I rolled myself in it. I was exhausted. I woke up in the middle of the night and I had to pee in the woods. There's stuff in the woods. There was a possum. They're creepy. They're like the perverts of the forest. Thing was staring at me like... Got a cigarette? Get out of here! Get out of here! I don't like camping! I go back to the campsite, I'm starving. And they hide food from bears. Did you know this? They put the food up in a tree because bears can't climb trees? Well, come to find out, neither can I. So that tree had to come down. I paid the fine and I apologized. So now I'm eating a sandwich next to the fallen tree. And a raccoon comes into the campsite. Raccoon, it was big. I saw it. I went, look at the pony. It's a pony. Bad pony. And the raccoon wanted my sandwich. This, of course, is unacceptable. I chopped down a tree for this sandwich. And raccoons, they're brave. They don't scare. You can't, like, throw a stick at it or anything. You know what I did to scare it away? I did an Ewok from Return of the Jedi. The little furry things, that scared it. It would hiss and I would go, ah. Everybody wakes up, sees me in front of the campfire. And they're looking for the empty tequila bottle.
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5: 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I don't know. I know you... It's got to be some kind of way of knowing. I know you can't just say it. Hey, what's your name? 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
7: 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Give us a ride home, man. 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You make $400 or $500 in a 10-mile stretch. Dang, Bill, the mileage on this thing sucks.

Too many of you know what I'm talking about. Just please don't drink and drive. It's not funny. And I've known it all my life. I was a kid. I was riding on the front seat of the car with my dad, and he had been drinking beer all day, and we got pulled over by the highway patrol. And the officer walked up to my dad's window, and he went, "Excuse me there, sir. Could I see your license, please?" "No, sir, I don't need a cold beer. I don't think you do either." "Mr. Foxworthy, do you know why I pulled you over, sir?" "Well, it concerns that vehicle you're pulling behind you." "No, sir, it's not against the law to tow a boat, but we do require you put it on a trailer." "Could you ask your friends to get out of the boat, please, sir?" "No, sir, I don't give a damn if the fish are biting. Could you ask your friends to get out of the boat?" "Now, you dropped your skier about a mile back there." So please don't drink and drive. Don't drink and hunt either. I've got a lot of relatives good at that. A few years ago, my Uncle Jack shot my cousin Ricky. Said he thought he was a deer. Poor old Rick just backing the car out of the driveway. That's what you get for driving a brown car with a white license plate and a luggage rack. Those luggage racks look just like antlers from a bathroom window. They really do. Women don't like anything from a taxidermist. Think about that. You never see deer heads in dress shops. But there's a balance here, because if there weren't women, there'd be a lot of guys with apartments full of dead stuffed animals, just showing them off to each other. "Come on in here, George. Look at these. Right there's a white-tailed deer, a mallard duck, and a Siamese cat. Had run off the road to hit him. They're quick." Did somebody get upset over here? It's a joke. I have two cats. One on either side of the fireplace. You guys have been terrific. God bless you. Thank you for coming out.

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2: You guys know what's great about having a disability? I can get away with pretty much anything I fucking want. Ain't that right, man? Because, I mean, really, what's he going to do? Beat me up? That's not some shit you can go home and brag about. What's that conversation sound like? Hey, Larry, come here. Check this out, man. Last night, I kicked the crap out of a cripple. That ain't cool, man. My luck, he would kick the crap out of me and hit me in the right spot and fix me. There goes my gig. Yeah, then I'd have to do dick jokes like the rest of these assholes.

0: I'm your Huckleberry. Now they're gonna kick my ass. They know not to mess with me though, cause I have this thing I like to call the palsy punch. Yeah. First of all, you don't know where it's coming from. Second of all, neither do I. And last but not least is, how about now? Hey guys, I gotta go pretty quick. Before I go, I gotta say thank you guys so much. I had an awesome time tonight. Thank you. You guys fucking rock. Also, how about a round of applause for your wait staff? Make sure you tip them well. You guys should be grateful for the hard work they're doing. And
1: you're so hot!
0: Fuck the waitstaff, I guess. Weirder and weirder. Looks like I'm spending another night in the tank. Thank you guys so much. My name is Josh.
2: Thank you. Hey, this guy right here, Josh Blue. 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
4: Come on, parents dig me. I know how to charm them, you know? Especially to mothers. It's like this one chick, I wasn't dating along, but I knew I was going to bang her that night. And I figure I'll be nice. You know, you go in the bedroom, you turn up the TV nice and loud so, you know, the mother don't hear you banging her out or nothing. So the mother's knocking at the door. I don't even got a heart on yet, you know what I'm saying? I mean, her daughter's first going to work here. And she's like, what are you kids doing in there? And I'm going, hey, dunce, we're fucking. What do you think we're doing? Think I'm deaf that I got to listen to the TV so loud, you fucking idiot? So I wound up banging her and her 2 other daughters, you know? It was beautiful. What a fuck, the mother true. You know, they got the years behind them. You know, they know what they're doing. You know, I didn't have to sit and have wine with her. She laid on the couch. She spread eagle. I pinned her legs behind her head like Bugs fucking Bunny and plowed away. You know, the father wasn't home. You know, I wouldn't do it with him in the house. That's wrong. You can't date a chick with sisters, you know? You can't do that. Or if they got a good-looking friend, you know? It's like if my girlfriend brings home, like, a nice-looking girlfriend, I fuck her. On principle. You know what I mean? Don't throw another bush in front of my face. What do you think I'm going to do, talk to it? I'm going to bang it. Because your girlfriend will go, you know, I'm going to go to the store and get some milk or something, and you two get to know each other. She's out the door. I'm in the chick snatch. She comes back. Did you have a nice talk? Oh, beautiful. I'm going to take a nap. You two have a good time. Because they're all a bunch of fucking hoos. You know that. You're from Hartford. They got the classy who was up there, you know? You got to buy them coffee. Chicks are fun, though. I dig them. I goof on them. I love chicks. Don't get me wrong. They're the greatest thing in the world. Next to chocolate. Oh, come on. You ever eat a truffle? Huh? Ever eat a fucking truffle? Put a chunky in a chick's vagina, lick away for hours, man. Kills the boredom. Because it does get boring, man. Sometimes I conk out for an hour and then start up again.
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7: I'm originally from Florida, everybody. Hey, does that mean you're not grateful for Euro Disney? Is that what I'm reading from your response? I'm from Orlando, Florida. 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Something like a camel drop. Shiites of the Caribbean. It's an economically depressed world after all. Florida got its ass kicked with hurricanes last year, man.

0: people are throwing midgets all over the place. Midget. I'm so glad a law was enacted to protect little people. I love midgets. I mean it. Wish I had some midget friends. I bet there's nothing in the world like a midget hug. I don't care what kind of problems you're having in your life. I bet one midget hug would make the sun shine all over you, man. I mean, ask him first, of course. Don't just sneak up on him and grab him and shit. Thanks, little buddy, I was having a bad day. My little sister just had a baby. Aren't children beautiful?
1: Yeah.
0: It's funny the names of diapers. You got Loves and Huggies. But for adult diapers, they're called Depends. And that's because if a little bitty baby shits in his pants, you know you still want to love him and hug him. 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Depends. 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
3: Hello?
4: Yeah, where's Paul?
3: Who's calling?
4: I'm calling about the job, salesperson.
3: Harder. Hello?
4: Yeah, Paul.
3: Speaking.
4: What do you need me to sell, babe?
3: Excuse me?
4: What do you need me to sell? I'm calling about the salesperson job.
3: What do I need you to sell?
4: Yeah, sell cars? What's the story here?
3: You sell cars?
4: You got it.
3: Where do you sell them?
4: I sell them up in Middletown, upstate New York. I had a little problem over there, though. That's something I don't want to talk about.
3: Middletown?
4: Yeah.
3: Okay. What's your name?
4: Paul. Paul Rizzo.
3: Paul what?
4: Paul Rizzo.
3: Rizzo?
4: Yeah.
3: Where do you live?
4: I live upstate.
3: Okay. That's a long haul from,
4: Yeah, well, you know, for some people, maybe.
3: Okay.
4: Let's talk about selling cars, Paul.
3: Okay.
4: What do you, I could sell whatever you need sold, I'll sell. You got, bring in a tank, I'll sell the fucking thing.
3: Yeah, how far away do you live, though?
4: About 60 miles.
3: 60 miles?
4: Yeah, don't worry about it. I'm there early every day.
3: I'm worried about mileage on a car.
4: Yeah, don't worry, I use my own car, Paul.
3: Okay.
4: I drive it silly. Silly.
3: Now, why do you want to drive 60 miles to go to work?
4: Hey, that's my business. You want to sell cars through me or what? See, I had problems up there in Middletown. I got to get the hell out of that area. I grab some guy, he's, you know, like, he don't know if he wants to buy. I push his face right in the fucking hood. You know, tell you, you buy this fucking car, I'll break your fucking head. I had problems over there, Paul.
3: Well, it sounds like if you did that, you'd have problems anywhere.
4: you know, it's hard times. These fuckers, they got to buy. I need dough like anyone. So what do you think? We got something going here or what?
3: I don't know. I don't run that kind of operation.
4: You see, hey, we're off to a bad start. You know?
3: But I don't run that kind of operation.
4: We'll see, I could tone it down a bit, you know, maybe choke a few people here and that's about it. Hey, it works. You think it's funny, it works. I sell.
3: Yeah, but I don't run that kind of operation.
4: I'm silly. I'm telling you, I'm silly.
3: Yeah, I don't run that kind of operation. In fact, the salesmen don't even quote prices here.
4: Let me try somewhere else then, okay?
3: Alrighty.
4: All right. See you later, Nitz.
3: Okay.
4: Right.
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6: See, I'm a sweet guy. But I laugh at really awful things. And I think every person has those moments in their life. Like, you ever been out in public and you see

0: something that intellectually you know is not funny and you shouldn't laugh. But you're with that one friend who doesn't have those boundaries, which is probably why you like them to begin with. Me and my friend are in Newark International Airport, waiting to get on a plane. We see a very old lady in a wheelchair, which is not a funny thing. She has no legs, which is kind of funny. She has two prosthetic legs, and she's holding them. And she has them up on her right shoulder. And I know I'm not going to make it. Because intellectually, I recognize that's a very sad thing, but all my rotten little mind is thinking is, now batting number 22. And I know I can't look at my friend. You ever feel somebody next to you shaking with laughter? And you know if you look, you're dead. But you have to look. It's like a car accident or sodomy video. I look at my friend. He is shaking and laughing so hard he has drool coming out of his mouth. I'm like, oh God, don't let me laugh, don't let me laugh. And then he hits me. Do you think she's flying? Stand by. We laughed at an old lady with no legs. Really hard. Pointing at her laughing. And every time I tried to stop laughing, I kept thinking about running over and tickling one, and I would laugh all over again. Because she had a shoe on each foot, which really annoyed me. It's like, who do you think you're fooling, stupid? They're upside down, for Pete's sake. Why don't you just put a thigh high on it? And her stupid husband was really annoying me, just standing there with his hands in his pockets. I'm thinking, couldn't he be a gentleman and hold one? Or buy this old bitch a golf bag to carry them in so I don't have to look at them.
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6: Christmas in Vegas. 'Twas the night before Christmas in Vegas, no qualms. Paris Hilton was banging some guy at the Palms. Then Courtney Love flew in, her private charter sleigh. A landing so perfect, her arm tracks led the way. There's Anna Nicole, in great shape, she's hiking in. With bottles of Trim Spa and buckets of Vicodin. Is that the Sum 41 guy with Avril Lavigne? No, she's the hardest core punk rocker I've ever seen. When into the strip club after a couple of beers, I see a pretty pole dancer. It's Britney Spears. With cut-off Daisy Dukes, hair blonde as honey, why is she stripping for dollars? Her husband Kevin took her money. Now Lindsay, now Misha, Nicole Richie, take care. Someone's hurling into the toilet. It's Tara Reid. Hold her hair. I know she hates Lohan, but Lindsay, here's some drama. Hilary Duff's in the corner, blowing Wilder Valderrama. Who's that in the ghost bar, wide-eyed and out too late? Asking if her ass looks fat. It's Ashley with Mary-Kate. So it, girls of Hollywood, don't go too far, because what happens in Vegas stays in the star.
7: My name is Teresa Barber. 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
9: Granny.
10: Hello?
11: Good morning. May I speak to Maggie, please?
10: Do me.
11: How you doing, sugar?
10: All right.
11: God is good.
10: Yes, who is this?
11: I'm one of the grandmothers of the little girl that you got to fight with yesterday.
10: So?
11: And you slammed
10: her. I didn't get to fight with her. You're tipping the bomb behind my granddaughter from the star up in the back, and I wasn't from that. You and nobody else star up with no knife. I didn't get to fight with none of them.
11: Now listen to me, sugar. Just let me talk for a minute.
10: I'm going to let you talk, man. You going to listen at me.
11: All right, now. Hold on now. Hold on. Now, my grandbaby don't bother nobody.
10: Who is your grandbaby?
11: But one of the girls you slammed. Well, just let me finish now.
10: Who is your grandbaby?
11: Wait, 1 second. Just hold on, sugar.
10: I'm holding. Well, I want to know who is your grandbaby
11: hold,
10: I hit.
11: Just hold on, sugar. Here. You put a scratch on my grandbaby arm, and my grandbaby ain't never did nothing to nobody.
10: You're a liar. I ain't going to get to them children.
11: Let me tell you something.
10: I didn't get to them children.
11: Baby, I love to fight.
10: I didn't even get up to your children. And mean to. Now, ask anybody at that school that I test any one of them girls.
11: You, they said my...
10: They told you a lie. Because the person them hold me when he let me get to them.
11: No, you lying.
10: No, you telling a lie yourself.
11: Baby,
10: I didn't test any one of them children. If they say I test you, I come to school Monday and prove it.
11: Don't you make me come over there.
10: Come on, bring your ass on over here.
11: I ain't no killer, but don't push me.
10: Bring your damn ass on. I told you I didn't test any one of them children because they didn't get close to me.
11: You
10: them children way down there at that gate down there.
11: Me and my church members.
10: I'm a church member just like you. Don't put your church member in this here, baby. Because you ain't going to do shit to me. You might be bad, baby, but you got your mask. Now you can come over here now.
11: We going to do a pray-by.
10: I could mend my staff and pray
11: drive
10: to you.
11: By your house and throw some of them little green Bibles at you.
10: You can throw anything you want in my house, baby. You don't even know why I stay.
11: Lord, help this woman. She going
10: to you
11: crazy.
10: Need to help your children.
11: We talking about you. This ain't got nothing to do with you.
10: Your child was slipping up behind my granddaughter in my car with a knife.
11: May Lee.
10: Don't tell me nothing because you don't know your child like I do. You don't even know your own daughter like I do.
11: May Lee.
10: I've been knowing them children.
11: May Lee, do you got a son named Monroe?
10: I show him. Hey, Ma. Ma, don't make me mad here. What? Ma, what? Hey, girl. Don't be doing that shit because I'll get mad at you. Yeah, well, y'all finna have finna get some ass whooped this month. Don't play me, girl. I kick some. I'm finna get ready to kick some ass, bitch. Nah, Ma, I'll call you in a minute. Let me tell y'all something now. I got you on this damn phone. Uh-huh. I don't cuss. But see, y'all done run my blood pressure up now because I thought y'all done over good. I'm ready to fight. Now, when I get there, I'm not whooping baby ass with Carl M.
11: You ain't saved like they say you is.
10: I'm saved, but I'm going to save y'all ass because y'all know better than Carl M. to turn me up. Well, I'm going to be playing when I get to talk about me. I'm going to whoop your ass. I'm going to whoop my new ass. Whoever ass on this phone.
11: You going to whoop mine?
10: I'm going to whoop every ass up there with Carl M. trying to do like y'all over good. Do y'all hear what I said? Now I'm finna go get my grandbaby and I'll be in Birmingham in the next battle, next hour or two. And y'all be at the shop. I'ma whoop Monroe ass and his two ass on this phone. Okay, now you think I'm lying. Don't be at the shop. Just leave my car and then need some money because I'm gonna whoop y'all ass.
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13: Last summer, we did our first big family vacation. Well, I should clarify, we went to Disney. Now, if you haven't been to Disney as an adult, just imagine you're standing in line at the DMV, and that's it. Actually, it was Orlando in July, so it was kind of like standing in line on the surface of the sun. Why would we do this to ourselves? Remember when you were a kid and you'd go on vacation, you'd be like, why is Dad always in a bad mood? Now I understand. How can I spend an enormous amount of money, be uncomfortable, and listen to my children complain and whine? Disney. Oh, good. I did figure out what makes Disney truly magical, though. You can walk around sweating your ass off for 12 hours and still gain weight. I know it's 110 out here, but these fries taste great. We eat, you know, because we want to have a good time. Really, that's all a vacation is. Just us eating in a place we've never been. Well, why don't we eat something, then we'll go and get something to eat. And we'll see that thing we're supposed to see. They probably got a snack bar there, right? After that, we should probably get something to eat, though. Then we'll eat something. We eat because, you know, there's pressure to have fun on your vacation, right? But at Disney, it's like a desperation. You see it on the faces of parents. They're like, oh, this was an enormous mistake. I hope you're having fun. It was either this or send you to college. I stood in line for an hour and 15 minutes for the Dumbo ride. After a minute, I was like, I'm the Dumbo. I'm waiting to see myself. At the end of the line, there's just going to be a mirror and some guy going, Dumbo. Some of those rides at Disney, they make you realize how far we've come with amusement parks. Like, I was on that ride, It's a Small World. I was like, wow, there was a time when people found this entertaining? You could be on acid, you're like, I'm not getting anything here. I think I'll go back to staring at my hand. Yeah, that's better. If only I had two of these. Because a lot of those rides at Disney, they were developed in the 70s. There was no competition. They were making up rides. It was just some guy going, all right, how about a bumper car goes into a dark room and there's a picture of Winnie the Pooh. People stand in line for an hour for that, right? Ooh, here I got another one. What if we hollow out a log and throw them over a waterfall? We got their money. What are they going to do? I have to admit, my favorite ride was the air-conditioned bus back to the airport. Ooh, well worth the wait. Hey, if you don't like Disney, well then why would you go? I went because I love my children, you know. Now, there are adults without children that go to Disney, and they're called weirdos. Very nice people, absolutely crazy. Even the Comic-Con people are like, yeah, they're a little frightening. I mean, I got a Batman living room, but these people are scary. But you're a nerd too, Jim. I took so many pictures at Disney. That's all we do, right, as a society. It's like, hey, instead of enjoying this moment, let's take pictures. We take pictures of everyday life and act like we're capturing history. Unbelievable, the cat's asleep. Post that on my Twitter. It's because we have the cameras on our phones. Do we need that? It's not like 10 years ago we were like, I wish I could take a low-quality photo of my dessert. Text it to someone that's not interested. But I can't, so I guess I'll just eat it. As a result, we all have so many photos, all these pictures, and sure, we all want our computers to run slow. But what are we supposed to do with all these photos? I mean, I have more pictures of my children than my father ever looked at me. And I just keep taking them, like, click, click, click. We all do. You click, click, click, download all of them. We don't even weed through them. I'll just get another computer. That'll be my Disney trip computer. We used to have boxes of photos in our closets. Now it's just old computers. There's our wedding computer. That's my computer when I was single. I should probably destroy that one.
9: Sad. We have all these photos. Everyone has thousands of photos, and besides us, no one else cares. Because really, any photo you're not in is not that interesting. You might act interested, right? You're like, oh, you went to Mexico. How long is this going to take? Because I can fake it for like a minute.
13: 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You ever see a photo of yourself and it kind of ruins your day? 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
16: What would you call a horny Eskimo dwarf or fidget midget with a rigid digit? What would you call a Japanese prize fighter whose father has diarrhea? Slap happy jappy with a crap happy pappy. Why don't Italians have zits? They slide off. You know why God made gold chains? To remind the Italians where to stop shaving. Don't even try and tell me that one ain't fucking funny. Why do Italian organ grinders always have a monkey with them? Somebody's got to do the bookkeeping. Why do Italian olives come in tall jars? So their combs will fit inside. Little Italian guy goes to the store to buy a brassiere for his wife. The sales girl says, what size? He says, 6 7/8. She says, 6 7/8? What kind of size is that? He says, I measured him with a hat. Big floppy fucking tits, you know. So what's the difference between a Jewish mother and a pit bull? The pit bull eventually lets go. What's the difference between a 747 and a Jewish girl? The 747 stops whining when it lands in Miami Beach. What did Davy Crockett say at the Alamo? Where the fuck did all these landscapers come from? How's a Mexican know when it's time to eat? His asshole stops burning. Of course, the classic, what would you call a Mexican woman with no legs? Consuelo. How's a Mexican like a cue ball? The harder you hit them, the more English they pick up. Polish high school girl, the teacher says, what's the capital of Wisconsin? She says, W. Polish guy bought a toilet brush. 2 weeks later, he went back to paper. I know, that's a rough one. Polish carpool, they meet at work. Stosh, is my blinker working? Yes. No. Yes. No. What's the difference between a white cow and a black cow? A white cow goes moo, and a black cow goes moo act away. See, all the blacks are moving to Detroit? Yeah, they heard there's no jobs there. It's all right, I checked. 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They don't like going, yes, NASA, no, NASA. Why aren't there any Puerto Ricans on Star Trek? They ain't working in the future either. How we doing in here?
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0: But I try. Like when I'm home, I try to get up in the morning and make breakfast for my family. I mean, good American breakfast. Eggs, bacon, sausage, toast, coffee. Here's the problem. No matter what eggs I start out to make, they always end up scrambled. God, I can't work that yolk. I even bought that stupid spatula off TV. You know the one with the forks? Yeah, and the announcer goes, even a moron can flip an egg now. Apparently not. Can't have sausage anymore. Not because of any health reasons, just because I saw a commercial that scared me to death. Watching TV one night, this commercial comes on. This is what the announcer said, word for word. The eggs are from real chickens. The milk is from real cows. The sausage is from Jimmy Dean. Really? You'd think somebody would have caught that. But I know my wife loves me. Not too long ago, I had to get out of bed, got dressed. She goes, where are you going? I said, oh, I got my yearly physical today. She goes, oh, I'll go with you. I said, okay. How boring is your day? I wouldn't go with her to her physical. Seen it. Yeah, not like we're going to break any new ground there. It's not like I'm going to go, wow, doc, what is that? She was in the room when the doctor told me my cholesterol's getting high. I'm like, good going, doc. Hell, it'd been easier if he just told her I was cheating on her. Yeah, if he tells her I'm cheating on her, I just gotta take some garbage. Now I gotta eat a bunch of it. He told me to cut out bacon, which sucks, because I love pig. So my wife, trying to be helpful, goes to the grocery store and buys this stuff called soy bacon. Yeah, let me tell you something. I know soybeans are good for a lot of things. Let's stay out of the bacon market. They go, looks and tastes like real bacon. No, it doesn't. Tastes like somebody bacon flavored a turd. That's what it tastes like.
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21: 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Ladies, you know what I'm talking about. You're in there, you're getting your nails done, they're like, oh, your name is Rose, oh, you're so beautiful, uh-huh, uh-huh, uh-huh. 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
25: What, have I ever shaved my pubes? Interesting question. I have shaved my pubes, not because I wanted to. I was involved in a horrible gum accident. Had to work a little frontier medicine. Fellas, if you shave your pubes, you better shave your whole body. Because nothing looks weirder than a hairy gut, hairy legs, nothing in between. It looks like a garbage fire broke out on your nutsack. I had a hernia operation. When you have a hernia, they shave your pubes for you. Yeah. They shaved mine halfway. Like my insurance ran out halfway through the operation. Which is cool, because now I can play good penis, bad penis. Whenever you have a hernia, people want to know, how'd you do it, man? How did you do it? Were you lifting? Were you helping people move? And that's how you can get a hernia. Did you know you can also get one by trying to take a shit really quickly? Yep. No one ever tells that story. Until right now. I'm sitting on the can, you know, in my own little fantasy world. Cleaning my ears, clipping my nose hairs, drinking coffee. I like to involve all my holes while I'm in there. All of a sudden, I hear the music to The Simpsons coming on in the other room. So I know I got about 8 seconds, you know? So I start pushing, balls in the water, left leg shaking. I'm up on one cheek trying to Dukes of Hazzard it out of me. Then I feel a tug. Next thing I know, I'm on the ground doing a Marine crawl over to my first aid kit. My dog comes over and starts licking my ass thinking we're playing.
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2: Do you watch the Bill Cosby Show? I do too. I love Bill Cosby's show. I've been a big fan of Bill Cosby all my life. Never met the man before, but he called me up about a year ago and chastised me on the phone for being too dirty on stage. And it was real weird because I had never met him, and he just thought it was he should call me up because he was Bill and tell me that he did about what comedy is all about. And I sat and listened to this man chastise me. And when Bill Cosby chastises you, you forget you've grown. You feel like one of the Cosby kids and shit. And I ran in the house all excited to talk to Bill and picked up the telephone, and Bill got raw on me. I was like, hello, Mr. Cosby? And you hear, I would like to talk to you about some of the things that you do in your show. Now, I'm going to tell you a story. He always tells you stories. I would like to tell you a story. I have 5 children. 1, 2, 3, 4, 5. 5 children. I live in Massachusetts with my wife, Camille, and my 5 children. Now, of the 5 children that we have, there are 4 girls and a boy. The boy's name is Innes. He loves everything you do. Comes home from school the other day with a big smile on his face. And my son looks just like me. He walks through the door looking at me with this big smile. And I cannot resist. Because it's such a beautiful smile. And he walks up and I say, what are you smiling about? Aww. And the child says to me, I'm smiling because I need money to go see the Andy Murphy Show. Please give me money for a ticket. Now, if the child is smiling this way because he needs money for a ticket, I have to give him money for a ticket. I do not handle the money in the house. My wife, Camille, handles the ticket money. So I must go into the kitchen to where my wife is cooking dinner for the family. And she is inside the kitchen cooking. And she's got a bowl and she's cooking up the food, man. She's cooking it up. And the child walks in the room with the smile. He says, Mother, please, money. She gives him the money. He runs off to see your show. Now, we sit in the living room waiting for Innes to return. At about 5 o'clock in the morning, the child comes through the door. He has a different look on his face. It looked like he heard something at your show that he's never heard before. And I say to my child, I say, child, I say, what did the man say on the stage? And he says, Pop, the man comes out and says these things. I said, well, what did he say? He says, Pop, he comes out and says some stuff. I said, well, what did he do? He says, Pop, he walks out and he goes, hello, suck this and MF and kiss my big black stuff and suck it and stick it down your mouth and suck it, suck it. You cannot say filth, flying filth, flying filth in front of people.
3: And I said, I never said no filth, flying filth.
2: He says, you know what I'm talking about. I can't use the type of language that you use, but you know what I mean when I say filth, flying, flying, flying filth.
3: And I said, I never said no filth, flying filth, and I don't know what you're talking about. I'm offended that you call. Fuck you. And that's when Bill got pissed. Said,
2: that's what I'm talking about. You cannot say fuck in front of people. And I got mad. Because he thought that was my whole act. Like I just walked down on the stage and cursed and left. And I managed to stick in some jokes between the curses. You couldn't give no curse show or walk out and say, hey, felt for him, motherfucker, dick, pussy, snot, and shit. Good night. Good night. Suck my dick. Bye-bye. I was pissed off. I was so mad, I called Richard Pryor's house up and said, yo, Richard, Bill Cosby just called me up and told me I was too dirty. And Richard said, the next time motherfucker call, tell him I said, suck my dick. I don't give a fuck. Whatever the fuck make the people laugh, say that shit. He said, do the people laugh when you say what you say? I said, yes. He said, do you get paid? I said, yes. He said, well, tell Bill. I said, have a Coke and a smile and shut the fuck up. The Jell-O pudding eating.
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5: All right, there are 23 million karate schools, really, in Greenwich Village, New York City. Mainly because of the fact that, well, after you've graduated from a karate school, there's no better feeling walking around knowing that you can wipe out your whole neighborhood. You become important, people invite you out to parties, hostess will look around and say, kill it. But the big thing about it is before you break a brick or a rock, you must condition your hands. See, and you have to keep hammering away at a brick or a rock, wham, wham, wham, until a big slab of callus forms at the side of your hand. Your hand starts to look like a foot. Don't laugh, this is good, because you keep your hand in your pocket for about 9 days, and if some guy attacks you, you take a swing at him, and even if you miss, the smell will kill him, see? What you have to do, though, is you have to just keep hammering away. Wham, wham, wham. And you do this because it's very important. You can break a brick or a stick. Because if you're ever held up, some guy will say, give me your dough. You just turn around, break a brick, poof, stick, then give him your dough. Here you are. Thanks a lot for the money and the show, fella. But before you break a brick, you have to go give off a loud shout, see? This causes your glands to secrete and your froth at the mouth is, hurrah! See, and then if you miss the guy, you can bite his leg, right? But the thing is, just your, hurrah! And you can bust a brick, hurrah! So I figured, look, why bother to break a brick or anything like that if I know this shout? Because I figure, if a guy's gonna hold me up, where is he? He's down a dark street. Why? Because he's nervous. He doesn't want any trouble. All he wants is my money. Here I come down a dark street. Why? Because I'm stupid. But I know the shout. And the guy will put a gun in my back and says, give me your dough. I just turn around quick. Rah! Say, here, take the gun. What's wrong with you? You should have got the gun. I said, if you don't watch yourself, I'll shout again. And as a matter of fact, you give me your dough. So I held up 18 people like that. I read the back of this magazine had a very nice movement. It says, if you're ever walking down the street and a guy puts a gun in your back, go into your front pocket, tighten up on your elbow, and you whip around hard and fast, catch the guy right up in the forehead. This knocks him back. You turn around, grab him, throw him down, pick up the gun, march him right off to jail. Now, this is a good move. And I went home and I practiced this on my brother. And I wiped him out. I got so good, I would walk down nothing but dark streets with $10 bills hanging out of my pocket. And it happened. Give me your dough. Went into my pocket, tightened up, whip, turned around, it was a midget. So what are you there? What are you, some kind of song and dance man or something there? Give me that dough before I blow your kneecap off. But another thing is the fact that whenever you break a rock or something, you have to think through it. This is what a guy told me. He said, now you must think through it. He said, you have to use mind over matter. Now you take this rock, you brought it out there. He said, I'm thinking through this rock. I'm not thinking for the surface. I'm thinking two feet past it there. Smashed it to pieces, brought up another brick there. He said, I'm thinking right past it, 2 feet past. Raised his arm and it came down. Unfortunately, this brick was thinking, no, you won't either. Shattered his whole elbow, and now he only picks on things like Jell-O and whipped cream. You know, it's do a little demonstration, fresh. You know, we still applaud for him, but he's nothing. You know. Anyway, if ever you graduate from the school, you have not reached your ultimate goal. That is to get attacked. You must walk around looking passive. See, and you do that by walking weird looking. You know, and sure enough, some guy will say, ah, look at that guy walking weird over there. Isn't he something there? He'll come over to strike. Remain passive. When he raises his arm, you grab the lapels of his jacket, drive your forehead through his. Then you come around quick, drive your hands down across the shoulders, breaking all of the bones in the shoulders and the rib cage. You come down, you rip off his right leg and his right arm, you beat him in the head with both of them, you put the leg back where the arm was, the arm back where the leg was, you cut him in half with the right hand swipe, go into a line, pull them both out, grab the Adam's apple, pull that out, tie them both up into a knot, let them go back, and then you turn them upside down and you throw them up 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
8: At 12 o'clock?
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8: The service don't start at 11 o'clock. Well, why the service start so late?
10: Well, we used to start at 1 o'clock. When we first started having our services, we were at
8: the
10: hotel.
8: I ain't ask you all that. I did not ask you all that. Well, listen here. Do y'all sing the old gospel music?
10: Yes, ma'am.
8: Like the Mighty Clouds. You know that, Pastor Key?
10: Yes, ma'am.
8: Willie Williams. You know Willie lived around there by Bessie Mayhem. Boy, that boy know he can sing until he started getting on them old drugs and things.
10: Yes, ma'am.
8: Do y'all sing all that old boo-boo-boo-boo-boo-boo-boo-boo-boo-boo-boo-boo-boo-boo-boo-boo-boo-boo-boo-boo-boo-boo-boo-boo-boo-boo-boo-boo-boo-boo-boo-boo-boo-boo-boo-boo-boo-boo-boo-boo-boo-boo-boo-boo-boo-boo-boo-boo-boo-boo-boo-boo-boo-boo-boo-boo-boo-boo-boo-boo-boo-boo-boo-boo-boo-boo-boo-boo-boo-boo-boo-boo-boo-boo-boo-boo-boo-boo-boo-boo-boo-boo-boo-boo-boo-boo-boo-boo-boo-boo-boo-boo-boo-boo-boo-boo-boo-boo-boo-boo-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
11: Have fun tonight?
12: Yeah!
11: That's good. I really appreciate you guys being here and, you know, pre-ordering the DVD, and anybody who's watching, buy it. Buy it for your friends. I appreciate everybody who takes care of me and buys my stuff, because that's how I keep a living, you know. Keep a living? I don't know. That's how I keep a girlfriend. It's really... So I just have one more song for you guys tonight. It's been a blast. Here we go.

tears. 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
2: The pilots have been told, obviously, to make a much more strenuous announcement about the safety thing, and because they're on the radio going, now please do listen to the safety announcements, because we've changed everything around, yeah. You don't know what we're doing this time. The lights are all different colours, and some lead in the wrong direction as well, And we've blocked up one of the fire exits to make it interesting. Yeah, and also really do pay attention, because I got a bad feeling about this flight. I really don't. After that, everyone's going, what? Show me again. Is this a fire escape here? Can I get out this window? What? Give me a private view. I'm going to put my life jacket on right now. You sit there, a big fat guy, and eat all your stuff off. And there's life jackets. They're there, and they've got those, you pull those cords and it inflates, and you've got a little pipe for top up. And I don't know about you, but I don't want top up. I want stays up. I want stays fucking up. I don't want in the water having to need top up. What the fuck's top up? It's got a hole in the bit where you top it up. That's probably causing the... Just fucking stays up will be fine, thank you very much. And top up's all a bit sort of, how's your father, a bit sort of tea and crumpet with a vicar. You know, you're floating in the Atlantic after a terrible crash. You're going, oh, you survived, well done. Care for top up? Couldn't top me up, could you? Thanks very much. No, I didn't really need it, just an icebreaker, you know. Hey, float over here. Look, two pipes together, pan pipes. And Brazilian. And it's 2,000 miles to Europe and 1,000 miles to America, so you get out your whistle. You got a little light flashing. Beep, beep. And up comes a pilot fish after a bit. Hey, that's my game, you bastard. Fucking light thing. You keep off my patch. And there's Noah shooting around in a speedboat. If anyone's got long ears, you can see on my boat if you want. We've got a photo opportunity just happening.

0: Always remember this beat.
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2: Here's something I learned about small town people, and they're very sweet. I think ultimately they're sweet people, but if you're born in a small town and you never move away from that small town and you don't get out into the world and meet different kinds of people who aren't exactly like you, what happens is when somebody who's not from your town moves there, they're gay. So I got to hear a lot of, that dude moved here from California, he is a closet homosexual. That dude doesn't drive a truck, he is a closet homosexual. I saw that dude reading a book. Clearly he is a closet homosexual. Like, they don't get the premise of closet, right? 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
6: The man who invented the birth control pill? Jewish? That's a pretty impressive invention. We just call it the pill. And everybody knows what I'm talking about if I say the pill. That's impressive. I gave you the and a noun. Everybody's on board. Not one person saying, ibuprofen? No. Everybody knows I'm talking about the birth control pill. That's impressive. It also tells where our priorities are as a society. That's the pill. You know what I mean? Because there's a lot of pills, but that's the pill. There's a pill that keeps you from getting polio. That's not the pill. And the polio vaccine, also invented by a Jew, Dr. Jonas Salk. And also, you know what else we invented? Saturdays off. We started that. We started Saturdays off. Yeah, outstanding. We all take a Saturday off. Yeah. 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
11: But politicians have a lot to deal with these days, man. It's a different world. You know who I feel bad for? Arab Americans who truly want to get into crop dusting. Yeah. Could be their lifelong dream. And every time they ask for a pamphlet, all hell breaks loose. I'd like some information on crop dusting, and let me guess, you need to make a phone call. I've been through the rigmarole. I like watching the news. I love the commercials for the local news. You'll hear things like, a news anchor you can trust. What the hell is there not to trust? What is he gonna lie to you? There's a big fire downtown. Maybe. I don't know if I trust this guy. I don't know. There's something about him. I can't put my finger upon it. Something not right. Another one you'll hear. A news team that cares. they don't care on the other channel. Like you click over there, a major highway is closed down tonight, but hey, I don't drive home that way. Oh, turn it back to the team that cares. These two are surly. I've had it with their uncaring ways. You know what I saw on the news, and I'm not making this up at all. There's a United States spy named Brian Regan. Brian Regan, same spelling. It's unbelievable. And when that trial started, he's in jail for the rest of his life for espionage, for selling secrets to Libya and Iraq. And when that trial started, I knew nothing about that guy. I had the news on in the background, and I'm not really paying attention. I'm doing a crossword puzzle, and I hear,
0: it's unclear whether the charges against Brian Regan will lead to his execution.
11: I guess I can set this down here. Honey, did we pay that parking ticket? You guys are great, man. Thank you for making me feel so welcome tonight.

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2: 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Great town. Great town, great state, Tennessee, the volunteer state that can't make you live here. I love to be here in the South in the wintertime. I'm just glad they didn't predict snow today. Y'all wouldn't be here. We just run to the store and load up. Because Lord knows, you'll be snowed in for at least a day. Next day it melts, you got like 14 loaves of bread, man. 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I was working in the South one time with a buddy of mine, born and raised in L.A., and it snowed, and he knew nothing of the big bread phenomenon. He didn't believe me. I took him to the store, went to the bread aisle, gone. Everything was gone except for one pack of hot dog buns. So I grabbed them. Because you never know. That took me back to my childhood, though. You remember your mom be late? You have to go to school the next day with peanut butter and jelly and a hot dog bun? You whip that out at lunch, your buddy's going, "Man, you got a hot dog?" 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
2: 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Oh, man. Oh, there's not one happy one in the whole city, man. They're totally bummed out. You know they come from families full of cops, right? Their dad was a cop. Their grandfather was a cop. They dreamed of being a cop their whole life. They go through the academy. They're waiting for that graduation day to get all the stuff. The graduation day comes. Yeah, here's a badge, a bike, and a pair of shorts. Stop crying. Go ahead, go ahead. You want more stuff? Here's some white socks and flip-flops. Go ahead, stop crying. You want a siren? Make one with your mouth. Go ahead. Oh, man, this sucks. Oh. I'm not stopping any crimes, man. I don't care if somebody gets killed right in front of me. I'm not stopping. 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You're not a cop, you're a bike asshole. 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
2: Cocaine? We started that. You're welcome. What a great drug that was. Hey, I'd like to do some cocaine. I'd like to do a drug that makes my penis small, makes my nose bleed, makes my heart explode, and sucks all my money out of the bank. Is that possible, please? I'd like to make this face all night. I'd like to sit in a bathroom and talk to a complete asshole stranger for 7 hours on end. Is that possible, please? With no penis and a nosebleed, where do I sign up? Take my penis away! That was the worst part about the coke, man, was being in that bathroom with that stranger at the end of the night, wasn't it, huh? Talking about shit like solving the world's problems, and the only reason you're in there is because he has the coke. That should have been a fucking sign, don't you think? I mean, if Hitler had coke, there'd be Jews in the bathroom going, "I know you didn't do it. I like your mustache. Fucking Himmler." Cocaine. Yeah. We used to do eight balls. Oh, those were fun, weren't they? Nothing like getting a bunch of coke, right? That was usually, like, eight balls was usually like four guys on a Friday night. One guy at 8 o'clock would go, "Hey, man, let's get an eight ball. It'll last us all weekend." 4 hours later, the same four guys, "Let's get another eight ball." And he's like, "Let's get another one."
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8: You say the N-word, man, and everything fucking stops. And there's other groups that try to pretend like the words that are offensive to them are just as bad. Bullshit, man. You know we're a bunch of fucking pussies? Midgets. You see a midget on television, they'll try to sell you this shit. They'll go, "Calling a little person a midget is the same thing as calling a black person a nigger." Bullshit. Go out one day and try both things. There's a huge fucking difference. One will get you smacked in the shin. And the other one will get your fucking ass kicked. So the lesson here, people, is never ever call a black person a nigger. Unless they're a midget. Any wiggers here? Wiggers?

0: White people who act black, you're here, you're every fucking where, you douchebags. I fucking hate wiggers. White people got no right to talk black. Black people would have went through a lot of fucked up shit to act that way. I would love to walk around all day going, what's up, dog shit? This is some fucked up shit. But I don't have the right. So I'm for bringing back slavery, but not for black people. They went through it already. I'm for bringing back slavery for white people who fucking act black. They want the black experience. Let's give it to them. Justin Timberlake comes up to you and goes, what's up, dog? What's up? Seal my driveway for free, cocksucker. That's what's up, dog. The other thing that pisses me off about wiggers is they talk real subtle black so they could fool their teachers and parents, but I know what they're fucking up to. They don't want to go all the way with the blackness so they could fool their white parents and teachers and shit. Like, just, hey, what's up, man? The pants are fly. Shit, goddamn. On a DL, what the fuck, shit? On a DL, those pants are fly. What the fuck? Bullshit, man. You do something, you do it right. You talk black, you go all the fucking way with it. If I was 16 years old and I was a wigger, I'd walk into high school like it was 1892. I'd be like, hello there, Mr. Teacher. Looky here. Holy mackerel. Might you be so kind as to tell me what the homework is? I've prepared a song for the classroom. Hamble, hamble, have you heard? Mama got hit by my timber. You guys are all right, Arizona, all right.
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3: When you live in a crazy-ass world like this, you need something to balance it out. My grandmother, bless her heart, she died last year. She was 92 years old. But she was a wise woman. She kept me in balance in this crazy shit, you know? And she used to always describe this world. All the time she used to say, you know, we're living in our last days. Yep, she said it all the time. Fucked me up as a child. Yes, she did. You don't say no shit like that to a five-year-old. I woke up every day scared than a motherfucker. Grandma, this it? Can I ride my bike one more time? When I got older, I realized that was her way of describing this world. But I, you know, one day I just wanted to grab her ass in the collar and say, why the fuck you got to keep saying we living in our last days, Grandma? You 92, you done did all the fuck you want to do. Shit, I bet you when you was 20 and fucking granddaddy, we wasn't living in our last days, was it? My grandmother was a blessing. She was truly a blessing. She is the one that kept me doing comedy, because at one point I decided I'm not going to do it no more, because I had did a show and this woman came up to me, and I take what I say to heart. I love talking to my people, and I work on making sure I discuss issues we need to talk. Y'all my goddamn therapist. Don't even know it. Don't send me no bill. But I was discouraged because this woman came up to me after the show and she said, Adele, we love your shit. You were so funny. She said, but you have a filthy mouth. And it fucked me up. I said, well, I ain't going to do it no more. I mean, you know, I kind of got mad because I'm thinking, hell, I don't do drugs. I don't beat kids. I don't smoke cigarettes. I'm entitled to a motherfucker every now and then, I'm sure. You know. But I was discouraged, and I said, I ain't gonna do it no more. My grandmother talked to me. She said, baby, look, if you wanna quit, you quit because you wanna quit. I said, but Grandma, they say I had a filthy mouth. She said, let me tell you something, baby. She said, the next time somebody tell you You got a filthy mouth. You tell them. It ain't what come out your mouth that make it filthy. It's what you put in there. She said, then you tell them you wash all the dicks you suck. Here, baby.
4: At concerts, we dance to the same tune. 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And yet, in these moments, there's also something we don't do. 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We just act. Because the things that make us different will never change what makes us human. 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
5: My grandfather used to say something. My grandfather used to say, get the fuck out of my way, man! You know what's really a ripoff? Buying flowers. They're free, man. But we buy them. Not only that, we buy them and we bring them home and they die. It's the only thing that you buy, you bring it home and it dies, and you don't give a shit, you don't want your money back. I'd be down to the florist in a minute. Fuck you, give me my money, these things die. You kidding me? We are really getting screwed a lot of ways. You realize how many peanuts elephants owe us? As a group, we have never gotten any of these peanuts back. I'm down 23, 24 bags myself, man. We fucking pull our peanut ozies. We got the elephants by the balls, man. What do dogs do on their day off? They can't lie around. That's their job, man. I know a guy who's trying to perfect a method for fucking while running at full speed. That's pretty weird. There's a moment coming. It's not here yet. It's still in the future. It's on the way. Hold on. Here it is. Oh, shit, it's gone, man. We blew another one. Tattoos. You know what would be a goofy tattoo? You get it on your foot. On the sole of your foot, it says, if found, please drop in the nearest mailbox. I got another one. On a guy's back, your tattoo, please let's never anybody tell this guy all the shit we wrote on his back. He thinks it's a pirate ship. Yeah. That would be nice, man.
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7: Willie, huh? Yeah! Yeah, we all had to blow Willie to get him down here tonight. I weighed 90 pounds before I started. Wow, when you get a chance, shit, go for it, huh? Why mess around? I'm here to have a good time. You guys here to have a good time? Yeah! Yeah! What is that? You know, what is that retarded shit anyway? And you always see some girl. Is that the steroid suppository kicking in or what? I just wonder about that shit. You know, you always see him. You turn on the sports channel, they're like, oh, oh, oh! Have you ever just like sat around and ate and drank for about 3 years? I had a real good reason. 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
8: Nope.
7: Fuck no, you don't see that. Hey, look at here! The Pride Patrol! They got the big chick! Break out the cerveza! And the kids up the street know I'm waiting too. They put that logo on the side of their van. They go in and out of the driveway just to fuck with me. Hey, Marilyn! You can probably tell by looking at me that I'm addicted to something, huh? Oh, yeah. I love chocolate, baby. Oh, yeah. Can you relate to that? Fuck yes. When I was a baby, I wouldn't take my bottle unless it had the Swiss Miss in it. And then when I got older, my favorite TV commercial, and

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0: My mama go, cállate with the chocolate panzona! How the hell are we gonna give you tap dancing lessons? Where are we gonna find a tutu to fit you? I'm not sure if they make 3-3s. I used to run away all the time, too. Hershey, Pennsylvania. No! I snorted cocoa. Tried to mainline some Hershey syrup. Then I married a black man. Chocolate eclair every night, baby! Oh yeah, in my opinion, that was just better than a Twinkie. I don't know. See, I like doing that shit. I could do that all night. I just wish my lips were wrapped around something, you know, that would vibrate while I was doing it. Ooh, why not, huh? Would you like to have a dick for just one day, girls? Just one fucking day. Wouldn't you like to have one? Big old sausage hanging between your legs. Big old thick chorizo, you know? Like about 2 inches. From the ground, that is, you know? Just take that fucker and go hit that fucker right the side of the head with my big dick. Yeah, yell now, motherfucker! Wouldn't it be fun, though? You know, then we could figure out what really makes him tick. If the brain is really lodged at the head of the fucking dick, is it? Worry about going to the bathroom anymore. You know, you have to go in and put the paper on the toilet seat. Paper always gets stuck to my ass. Sometimes the whole toilet seat. 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
4: 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Good thing I wore me galoshes.
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3: 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If you're forced to have it as a child, you won't enjoy it as an adult. Yeah, I know. It's an easy observation to make. I'm surprised you didn't come up with it on your own. Well, I know they're both green, but that's obvious. See, now you're Owen just because you think you should-o, but you shouldn't. That doesn't even make sense. We all have cell phones. We all have caller ID. We know you called. We don't need voicemail anymore. Knock it off. I can't delete you fast enough. You guessing what I'm doing?
5: Hey, you're not answering your phone right now, so I guess you're outside or walking, or call me back later when you finish.
3: You want, leave a message like this, Mark. That's all I need. I don't need anything more. I guess when I call people now, I take wild stabs in the dark. Oh, you're not answering your phone right now, so I guess you're out giving hand jabs to midgets. Just get back to me when that little fella comes, all right? That joke's kind of hacky. Oh, a midget joke. I apologize to any LPs. No, that's not PC. That's what you're supposed to call them, little people. If you meet a little person for the first time, it's considered proper etiquette to tousle their hair a little. In more formal settings, a yes, I got your nose will also do. You know what else is fun to do when you call somebody's cell phone and get their voicemail? Hit the pound key. Try to guess their PIN code. It's like a free lottery. If enough of you try it, a few of you will get through. And when you do, phase one is complete. Phase two, change your outgoing message every week. Yeah, something lowbrow to make them lose friends and clients. That's what life's about, belittling people close to you to make yourself feel better. I'm not knocking it, trust me, I've made a living at it. I saw this guy wearing a WWJD bracelet the other day. What would Jesus do? Put on a Lance Armstrong bracelet and cured a guy with cancer just by looking at him. It was the most beautiful thing I'd ever seen. Oh, you don't believe that story? I took my WWJD bracelet, put it on my Jewish friend's wrist, it burned his skin. He threw it on the ground, it turned into a serpent. We both laughed. You don't believe that story? It's because they're not true. I'm making fun of people that take the bracelet too literally. They're not magical, they're a reminder to be a better person and to live a better life. And if you need a rubber band on your wrist to be that, why don't you take it off and snap yourself in the eye? Because you're teetering on stupid. I wore a WWJD bracelet to a movie theater once when a guy's cell phone went off. One of those obnoxious rings where it's a song, he doesn't want to answer it because the good part's coming. Lean back, lean back. Have you had somebody answer a phone in the theater lately? It's enough to make you go insane. What's up? No, I'm in the movies. This is what I said verbatim, and I'm not censoring myself. Hey, buddy, get off the phone, please. Agreed? That's acceptable? This is what he says to me. Shut up and mind your own business, asshole. Take a good look at me. I'm a man. Not much of one, but a man. Now you're gonna get choked. I had my hands at his neck, and out of the corner of my eye, I saw it staring right in my face. WWJD. It was upside down, but I knew what it said. What would Jesus do? So I lit him on fire and sent him to hell. I'm a good person. Thanks a lot. Have a good night. Thank you. Thank you.
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11: Hey, by the way, white people, if I do something in Spanish and you don't understand it, please feel free to smack the beaner next to you. Just right here in the back of the neck. Come on, what the hell is that boy saying now? It's the comedy club, not El Clubo de Comedia. Fucking beaner, fuck up. Whatever, I don't care. Beaner, get over it. Fuck it, man. Nobody can take a fucking joke anymore. Can we laugh at it? You know, when I was a kid, People could take a fucking joke. If you tripped, you laughed at your fucking self. You understood that shit. You understood. You were the pendejo. Oh, fuck, look at me. You know, it was cool. You know, now somebody trips and you fucking, what the fuck are you laughing at? Dude, I'm laughing at your stupid ass fucker. I didn't trip, you trip. Everybody saw the crack and went, oh fuck, stepped over it. Even the dude in the wheelchair rolled around the fucking crack. Not your you tripped over it. You're a fucking idiot. I didn't want to call you that, but now I have to because you're a fucking idiot. Don't make fun of me. Well, you know, we always listen to people when they do that too, you know? Well, we always listen to people when they get hurt. I never get hurt, man. It's just life. Get over it, you know? Shit happened to me in real life. I was walking out of a mall, right? 6 years ago, this guy comes up to me as I'm walking out. He's like, hey, I like my keys in my car. You're Mexican. You can get them out for me, can't you? I didn't get mad. I was like, dude, I know how to break into cars. You picked the right beaner, fucker. See what I'm saying? I helped him out. I broke his window. I said, go ahead, fucker, get your keys. How come you broke my window? I don't have a Slim Jim, fucker. You have a coat hanger? No, then shut the fuck up. You know what? I get mad if, like, when people call me a beaner, if, like, the next day I woke up in the morning and I had to cut my fucking neighbor's grass, then I'd be pissed. You know what I mean? If it, like, affected me, whack back, what the fuck? Holy shit! I can't stop cutting the grass, you know? Well, is it true? Is it true? Wasn't it when I was a kid? Sticks and stones may break my bones, but words will never fucking hurt me. That's the rules. Those were the rules. Now our little pussy kids, sticks and stones may break my bones, but words may devastate my inner child forever. Oh my God, you're a little bitch. What happened to you? Crybabies. Like Tiger, crying about the Masters because of the fried chicken joke. Fucking Tiger, I love Tiger. He's a great golfer. Well, he was, and then he's not, and now he's coming back. But the fuck, for a whole year he sucked. Why? Because he got hurt. Oh, I was, the joke was offensive. And if you little bitch, what is wrong with you? Stop it, goddammit! This motherfucker makes $40 million a year and he got offended at a joke. White people give me $40 million. There ain't jack shit you can say to offend me! Hook me up! You're giving money to the wrong fucking people! You could be like, you're a wetback! Yes, I am! I'm a wetback, Jumpy, I'm a wetback. I'm a wetback, Jumpy Plumare. You're a spick, you forgot rich. I'm a spick and a wetback too. Why don't you go back where you come from? I am, fucker. L.A. I mean, where you come from? Oh, you want me to leave the country? Yeah. Well, Uncle Sam doesn't want me to. I pay so much in taxes, fucker, that if he had to get rid of one of us, Bubba, pack your shit. Well, what happened, white people? You love the beaner shit. All of a sudden, I do a white joke. Where the fuck did you go? Well, what the fuck happened there? Oh, the little spick and beaner. Ha ha. What the hell do you mean, get rid of Bubba? Shit, $40 million a year. I'd have a white gardener. Say, Ramon, take the week off, fucker. Jonathan, cut my shit. Oh, Carlos has money, look. He's the only guy with a white gardener. And every time he'd want to quit because they take too many pictures, I give him a raise and shit, you know? The hell is this bullshit, Carlos? The fuck? I'm here to cut grass, not be your little goddamn white fucker taking goddamn picture, boy. Fuck is this bullshit? I quit. I'll give you $500 more a week. Hell, it ain't that fucking bad. He'd be posing for pictures. Go ahead, Julio, take a picture of this. Wait, tell your friend to act like he's telling me what to do. Come on, Mexican boy, tell me what to do. And I'll look mad and shit. Carlos, you don't understand. What do you mean, Tiger? What do you mean I don't understand? You don't get it. What don't I get? Why did he say black people like fried chicken? Because they do! You're in here, black people, and you like Kool-Aid too. Don't trip on me now. So what's the problem? What's wrong with black people liking fried chicken? What? Mexicans like burritos, pozole, mole, menudo, tacos. What? What is the problem there? What's the problem? What is there? A Mexican gonna walk up to me? Hey, shh, don't say chilaquiles. Keep it on the down low, Carlos. Asians like noodles. Oh, you go too far now, motherfucker. White people in trailer parks like peanut butter and jelly sandwiches. Don't make me say macaroni and cheese, fuckers. Don't make me bring out the spam in your white ass. Oh, we got a little deep on that one, didn't we? Laugh at everybody. No, but we can't laugh. And
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15: Bobby Barnett is probably the most beautiful woman I've ever had sex with. Get into this, Henry. I need a little motivation for the closer. Bobby Barnett was this girl, not stripper beautiful, but that kind of beautiful girl who works retail. Kind of beautiful, if your life ever flashed before your eyes, you'd have to stop at that part and beat off. 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Gorgeous. She had short brown hair and big brown eyes. Kind of beauty that hurts to look at. I met her in this strange bar in Minneapolis. And when I say strange bar, I mean I didn't know anyone there. And normally I would never have the balls to approach a girl in a bar that I don't know people. My big approach in a strange bar is to go sit at the far end of the bar all alone and watch SportsCenter. Like, the only reason I'm in a crowded dance club on ladies' night is to watch sports bloopers with no volume and hope someone feels sad for me. But that night, I don't know, I was motivated or just intoxicated. Sometimes, what's the difference? I talked to her and I don't know what bullshit stories I gave her, but I played right into her hand. Whatever she said, I said exactly what she wanted to hear. She hated long hair. I was thinking of cutting it. She hated cigarettes. I was trying to quit. Whatever it was, it worked. And she said, tomorrow the Twins are playing the Red Sox. My team, the Red Sox. She goes, why don't we go to the game? You can stay at my house because it's right near the stadium. Not for sex, just out of convenience. Which is exactly what I tell a girl I was trying to have sex with. So I show up. We had one more drink at her house, and that led to kissing, which led to grinding, which led to some of the most vicious dry humping I've seen since junior high school. It was like porno with clothes on. It was But I got to a point where I realized it's not going to go any farther than this, because every time I try to close the deal, I can't. I'm not a slut. Well, I am, and I'll show you how. It's not that hard, really. Well, I don't even know you. Well, I'll have my agent fax my bio. Come on, please. It's starting to hurt here. Finally, I gave up like a gentleman. I rolled over, curled up on a warm, soft pillow of my own testicles. Went to bed. Next day, we go to the Twins game. Twins are playing the Red Sox. This is like 1994 or 3, if you want to look up the statistics and prove this story is true. I'm being an asshole in the stadium because I'm already pissed, I'm blue-balled, and I'm a Red Sox fan. So I am trotting down, up and down the bleachers. I go, woo, Red Sox, yeah, you're going to lose. Suck it. Suck it. I keep doing this for 6 innings till the Red Sox are getting the shit kicked out of them. They're losing that game 5-1 in the bottom of the 6. And now Bobby Barnett, she starts talking shit. So on, I try to call her bluff. I say, listen, Red Sox lose this game, I will quit smoking and cut my hair tonight. Red Sox come back and win. You turn loose some of that old pussy, girl. Sure, I said it a lot more diplomatically than that, but the point was... And Bobby Barnett, she's on the spot. She can't say no. She's talked enough shit herself. So she said... fine. And as soon as she said fine, Mo Vaughn came to the plate. Boom! Right out of the fucking ballpark. The Red Sox scored 11 unanswered runs. They won that game 12-6. And Bobby Barnett sat in the bleachers and turned gray. She's driving me home. Silently. I turned to her and I said, so would you think I was an asshole if I took you up on the bet? She said, no. So would you think I was an asshole if I picked up a homeless guy and told you I wanted to donate my winnings to charity? You laugh. She didn't. Bobby Barnett made good on the bet, but it was only shortly after that that she decided she didn't like the kind of person I was, and I never talked to her again. But she didn't welch on the bet. And the thing is, generally, beautiful things always make me feel kind of empty. Beautiful sunsets and beautiful mountaintops, because there's none of that you can take with you. You can take all the pictures in the world, it never does it justice. You use every word in your vocabulary to describe it, it never comes out the same. You had to be there. You're watching that beautiful mountaintop, there's always a guy next to you goes, doesn't it make you feel insignificant? Yeah, it really does. And I don't need to feel any more insignificant. I feel very insignificant every day. I get that. I go to my hometown bar where all my friends know my name, and I feel significant. I don't need anything less. But a beautiful woman is different. Because a beautiful woman might fuck you. And when a beautiful woman fucks you, it's like she's giving you part of that beauty. It's like she's giving you part of her soul, and that is yours forever. It doesn't ever go away. Your beautiful mountaintops will one day crumble to the sea. Your beautiful sunset might never rise again. But you fucked me, Bobby Barnett. Yes, you did. You fucked me. And 1,000 repo men with 1,000 tow trucks can never take that back. Thank you guys very much. This is the CD. Henry Phillips.
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6: Casting Sean Connery in a movie about a dragon is ridiculous. It's insane and stupid. It doesn't make sense. That's like casting a Bill Cosby in a kung fu movie. Which would be interesting, don't you think? Some guy comes in, Mr. Cosby, prepare to die.
7: So you're looking for a fight? Well, I will kick you. 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
7: We're going to kick Rudy's ass. And then the kids kick the shit out of Rudy.
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13: I could smell it from the parking lot. 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Aquanet is the most serious hairspray. 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You gotta be politically aware these days. Aquanet is the shit. A big ass can, 3 feet high, 89 cents. I got the Aquanet, mama. 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
18: I've never been here. Everybody's all right. It's better than Los Angeles, man. Because LA, has anyone ever been up to Los Angeles? Everyone, did you like it? I hate it. I live. I'm trying to fit in. Everybody in LA thinks they're better than you are. That's my whole thing. Everybody in LA thinks they're cool, hip. Everybody's not, you know. My best friend Steve, 20 years I've known him, and the other day walking by a coffee shop, all of a sudden Steve's hip now, cooler than me. You know what you know about coffee houses, Vince, huh? Look at that sign. They got open latte. I'm like, bro, that's open late. Like, if you want a latte, you need an extra tea. He's like, I don't want no tea, I want some coffee. You just look at you just... I mean, you ever have your best friend say something to you so stupid, all you can do is just... You start reflecting, is it my fault that I know you? How long have you been friends? 20 years. You know, that's a pet peeve of mine. When I hear people mispronounce words, I'm not talking about slang words. I'm talking about people our age is blatantly fucking up the English language. Unacceptable. I'm in a Radio Shack. Grown man was buying batteries for his kids' toys. The clerk was helping. Excuse me, sir, what size batteries do you need? D's? And like, nah, Dobes.

0: I want them over there, damn it. A grown man in the year 2002 said out loud, D-O-Z-E doze.
1: Some of y'all are laughing. And the rest of y'all looking at me like, well, did he get them?
0: Did he get those? Is that the joke? I mean, that amazes me, and it should amaze you as well. That if a word begins with a T-H, you sometimes hear grown men and women pronouncing with the D, duh. So instead of them. Instead of those, or give me this, put that over there. On my favorites when they turn the T-H into an F sound. That's my boy Steve. Like, Steve, where you going this weekend? Oh, dog, down south. You're going down south. Yeah, I'm gonna visit Keith. He's an athlete. He hurt himself in the bathroom. He broke his tooth. Like, well, how many teeth did he break? Both of them. Hey, buddy, that's just the truth. I mean, T-H together is God damn it, there's never been an F. There never will be an F. What if it's athlete? It's a birthday. No. How ignorant are you? What school did you go to? Martin Luther King High? How do you feel? That's my boy, though, 20 years. You know, every time I correct him, he gets upset. I'm like, Steve, you went to college. What the fuck? You know it's North. What? Obviously, Vince, you're trying to incinerate. I need to be more Pacific when I talk to you. Yeah, I'm trying to burn up an ocean. Maybe tomorrow we can incinerate the Atlantic. Or the Gulf. Just pick one, Steve. Oh, the one that just makes me, if I had a shotgun, I would put it right to your head. The one that just makes me nuts. You heard this, grown men and women? Hey, Vince, what? Can I ask you a question? Pathetic. Grown men and women, can I ask you something? What the fuck? Can I saw you off an answer? Why are we talking about children? Major. No, but damn it, just try. Is that too much to ask? And if you see people struggling, help them. Teach. You know, but the damn they doze in the North or whatever, that's more stereotypical towards the black vernacular. Black people are more stereotyped as they're speaking that way. You know, a lot of my white friends ask me, Vince, how come black people say damn and North and South? You know, like I'm an ambassador to fucked up grammar. I have no idea. But all black people don't talk like that, you know? And it's not like white people don't say crazy, unacceptable shit in public, too. You know, like, get back in the trailer! You should never say that shit. That comes out constantly. You all stop fucking your sister. You work on your shit. And work on our shit. And come together and have a meeting. Help me help you help others.
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6: Always.
7: How many albums you got him?
6: Nine.
7: Nine albums. I want them all.
6: Come on now.
7: That how hard I down with Tupac.
6: Okay, come on.
7: You got big?
6: Two.
7: Two. You down with him, homie?
6: More than Tupac.
7: More than Tupac?
6: Yeah, I like Biggie
7: suckers,
6: better.
7: Suckers who not down with him, I pop cap in their ass. I'm not a... Me no wigger.
6: Oh,
7: me
6: yeah?
7: No wigger. Me chigger.
6: I heard it.
7: A chigger.
6: Cool.
7: I want to buy ghetto boy box set.
6: I don't have that one.
7: How come no, bitch? You play right?
6: I don't know. I'm tripping on that one, huh?
7: You better check yourself, fool.
6: I'm gonna work on that.
7: You got the one that go like this? Go.
8: One.
7: That, you got that one?
6: Which one is that one?
7: You don't know that one?
6: I don't know that one.
7: It's the Chronic.
6: Oh, okay, no
7: but
6: problem.
7: But I got Hellify Remix. Maybe you want to buy. You could copy it.
6: Oh, bring it down. Let me hear it.
7: I got backhand like John McEnroe.
6: When you gonna let me hear that it? I want to check it out.
7: That bitch step up and I'm smacking the hole. You know that?
6: I've heard that one.
7: That one in there too. You know me, Mushu?
6: Yep.
7: Mushu in the house, in the hizzy.
6: I'll be waiting.
7: I bring some bitches for you and me.
6: How many?
7: 5 bitches I got. Do you like Chinese girls?
6: Of course I do, don't you?
7: They the best.
6: Uh-huh.
7: What else I get you?
6: I think that's cool. Just bring the girl.
7: You don't play with crack or anything, no?
6: No, just want the girl.
7: Do you like smoke?
6: No, just the girl.
7: No, I give you smoke for free.
6: I don't want no smoke. I want the girls.
7: You want the girls? You take the smoke, too.
6: No, just the girls.
7: Yes, you take it.
6: No.
7: What's wrong with you? I get better stuff than any you get here in Las Vegas.
6: Really?
7: Better than any place.
6: Okay.
7: I get from China.
6: Oh.
7: Yeah, I come from China.
6: China?
7: Just like the girls, they come from China.
6: That's all I want is the girls.
7: That's all you want?
6: That's all I want.
7: I like big ass.
6: Long as they're Chinese, I'm happy.
7: The Chinese girl with big dumper.
6: Chinese girls don't have big dumpers.
7: Yeah, but these do.
6: Oh, they bought them?
7: Yeah, they bought them. They get that fat, they put in fat. You feel a couple welts, but boy, you can ride it. Oh, you ride it.
6: That sounds painful.
7: That's not painful.
6: Not
7: look,
6: painful?
7: I come and see you at the store.
6: Okay.
7: I'll bring the girls.
6: All right.
7: And crack.
6: Okay.
7: Bye.
6: Later.
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11: Hey! You know, the only thing I hate about fucking is when chicks get those cunt farts. You know what I'm talking about?

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I know that wasn't me. Put it back in. No more hard on. What are you going to do? You got to stop playing it like an instrument now. I go right to it. Then we right to the asshole.

0: now she's sitting there going, there's air in my vagina. There's air in my fucking vagina. What should I do? Blow her up like a fucking blimp? What if she's already a big fat fucking pig, huh? What if it's like helium, you know? You come up, hey, honey, not for nothing, but I mean, you got a lot of air in your cunt, man. Now you gotta get it out. You gotta push on her fucking belly. You know what I hate when it happens on Valentine's Day? The most romantic day of the year between a couple. You know what I mean? Do the whole thing. 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
2: 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Yeah. Ah, the smell of bread that was just baked in a dirty dishwasher. I don't know if it's making me hungry or concerned for the ozone. But I go to Subway, you know, and not just because it's fun watching a clinically depressed person throw together your sandwich. They make it right in front of us. You'd think they'd do it with a little bit of flair. You want mayonnaise? Sure. I feel like I'm at Benihana. Can I get my picture with you? It's kind of awkward while they make your sandwich. You just stand there wishing the sneeze guard was facing the other way. As you watch them do everything in those plastic CSI gloves before they make your sandwich. Let me just tie up this garbage bag. Scoop up these heroin needles. Now, what kind of triangle of cheese would you like on your sub? That cheese, there are mice that would turn down that cheese. Did we silently mind will them to try and give us another piece? Like, have you tried one of the Subway melts where they heat up your sandwich in that toaster oven they stole from someone's dorm room? Is this even a restaurant? Subway shows you how lazy we've gotten, right? You know,

0: can understand the convenience of a burger and fries. You know, who's got time? Who's got a deep fryer? But we're too lazy to make a sandwich? Well, I can make one at home for 20 cents. Or I could watch the sociopath make it. 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I mean, they do have kind of that faraway look in their eyes. In my country, I was attorney general. Would you like Santa Fe sauce? 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I love all the steps you have to follow at Subway before they slide your sandwich in that plastic air sickness bag. 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Free lettuce? No way! How do you guys pay the rent? What's next? Free napkins? I think the toppings are free to distract us from the fact we shouldn't be paying for the meat. They are so stingy with that nasty-ass meat at Subway. They just peel it off like it's from a wad of ones or something. Here's three slices of ham. Get yourself something nice, all right? Don't say it ain't done on for you. It's so simple. Have you tried the soup at Subway? And I'm not talking about the tuna salad. I always get the tuna where they ladle out your tuna under the bread. There's always that white puddle of tuna water. It's like a tuna gazpacho. Just want to bring in a really long straw and you're going... Oh, that's where I crossed the line? That was funny until I did that tuna water joke. My fiance is allergic to tuna water. I don't appreciate the inconsideration. As if anyone in the Washington, D.C. metropolitan area would sound like this voice he's doing right now. I think the accent actually changed in the middle of the joke. Someone told me they saw a drive-through Subway. I don't even know how that would work. All right, pick out your bread, drive up 6 inches. Lettuce, tomatoes. Oh, you want it toasted? Honey, you gotta drive all the way around. If you go to Subway as often as I do, you'll notice there's a front room and then there's a back room. Sometimes the Subway guy go in the back room like, oh, what's going on back there? I know the kitchen's not back there because the kitchen is the toaster oven. You think Jared's back there?
1: I'm the great and powerful Jared. Bring me the broomstick of Little Caesar.
0: Jared. I say Jared and we all know who I'm talking about, right? We all like Jared. He seems like a good guy. But deep down, we all come around to see that fat Jared again. Come on, Jared. We all struggle. But Jared, can you imagine how obsessed Subway is with keeping Jared thin? Jared, Merry Christmas. We got you another treadmill and a bag of laxatives. Dig in, buddy. But Jared, he's hung in there. You know, he's kept the weight off. He's been their spokesman for so long. There are kids that don't even know about the fat Jared. My 10-year-old nephew thought Jared was the owner of Subway. I was like, no, he's a big fat guy who ate all these hoagies, and now he's thin. Even my nephew was like, well, that's bullshit. Of course, Jared didn't lose the weight just eating Subway sandwiches. 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What level of delusion are we in? 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It's like, how do you make a meatball sub? You roll 5 hamburgers into balls. Cover them in cheese and put them on a bun that holds 5 hamburgers. Eat fresh.
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7: Let me tell you something. You live in a great city, all right? Houston rocks. It's a great city. This is not the rest of the world. The rest of the country is fucking fat white chicks with black eyes, all right? And God, you give me another beer, woman! America is white trash. Don't ever get confused.
8: It's a melting pot. Yeah, whatever, dude.
7: There's a reason why tornadoes only hit specific areas, okay, folks? It's because God hates white trash. Tornadoes are attracted by the smell of bush beer and macaroni and cheese. You add that to Kool-Aid and pro wrestling, and everybody in the Winnebago is fucked. That is not a natural disaster. That's the finger of the Lord pointing down on disease spots on the map, going, why are you fucking your kinfolk? That wrestling ain't real. Right? And everybody who lives, they all get abducted by the aliens. Every fucking one of them. They get picked up, they stick something, send them back to that trailer park looking a little dizzy. I always get that when they interview them after the tornado, what are you going to do now? You know they've been abducted, right? They're like, what are you going to do now? Well, I'm just going to rebuild. I've been here all my life. There was a little gray man in my garage last night. He told me I'm special. I got a message for all of y'all. That's when you know you don't have to listen. Like, what? Who's the message for? All of y'all. They might have been lying to you, dude. Oh, come on, man. They picked me out from everybody else. So many people don't believe in the aliens, but all I have to know is that the government tells you they don't exist.
8: Oh, there's no evidence.
7: But yet they spend hundreds of millions of dollars trying to talk to them. You know, like they got that SETI program, the Search for Extraterrestrial Intelligence. It's a radio dish that sends radio signals out of the galaxy. It costs hundreds of millions of dollars. No money to fix the streets, no money for education, no money to hire more cops. But yet hundreds of millions of dollars for this radio dish. Now, you know how long it takes for a radio signal to get out of the galaxy? 35 million years. It means they send out,
8: hello, is anybody out there?
7: And 70 million years later,
5: what?
7: They know something. They just don't know enough, and they're fucking scared. They don't want to tell us. They hide shit from us. The only time the government's ever told Americans that there was actually real UFOs was in 1947 in Roswell, New Mexico. Very famous case. Ever heard of that, right? Yeah. They actually printed in the paper, we have recovered a crashed UFO and alien bodies. The next day they said, oh,
8: we made a mistake. It was just a balloon.
7: Well, what about the aliens?
8: Those are Mexicans. Apparently they were drinking, they were in the balloon, some shenanigans took place. They mistook the balloon for a piñata. It's nothing to worry about. It's a common mistake. Very common to misinterpret the Mexicans. They know shit. They just don't tell you. I went to astronaut. You gotta be an astronaut to learn shit. And then they kill you if you tell anybody. You know, that's a fucking freaky job, man. Fucking flying in space. Like, God bless that John Glenn, huh? Fucking 77 years old. Kicking ass! Fucking 77 flies into space. I love that! That's a man! And plus, I love that because that gives me ammunition against old fucking douchebags that are always complaining.
9: And they go, well, what about when you got to be my age?
8: Fuck you, John Glenn! He's flying around the fucking planet! You're breaking your hip every time you brush your teeth, you wrinkled old cocksucker!
9: You don't understand. When you get to be my age,
8: you gotta fucking move! Do something! Do some fucking squats! Walk around the block! You wonder why you're fucking tired all the time?
9: Oh, that goddamn John Glenn raising the bar.
8: Fucking damn it! I had it good.
9: Respect for your elders. Respect me.
8: Hey, look, my act is so fucked up. I've had so many old people come up. Like, old people are funny, man. Some old people are really cool. But other old people, they come up to me after the show, you need to listen to me. You're a fucking asshole! You're an 80-year-old asshole! If I knew you when you were 20, I would fucking hate you then. You just survived! Have respect for everybody. You don't like my act? Who's the fucking idiot? You sat through it for an hour, you stupid piece of shit. Didn't you figure out what the fuck it was all about after 5 minutes? What, do you think it was going to bust out Christian songs after the first 15? Come on, we're different. Now go home and kill yourself. I don't want to hear it. There's old people that are great. We're all just people. You respect everyone. Respect kids.
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11: So here's what happened. To me, speaking of scary, about 2 weeks ago, I'm at home. Scariest thing in the world almost happened. Not at all about gum, but scary. So I'm at home, I'm barefoot, and I went to go put my shoes on. And I wasn't really looking, you know how you just slip your foot into your shoe. All of a sudden, the last second, I look down, and in my shoe is a huge spider. Big black and orange, crunchy, hairy spider. And I almost put my foot right on top of it. And then I thought, God, you know what would have been scarier than that? Is if I did that anyway, on top of the spider, and then went to put my other foot in my other shoe, and all the babies were in there, a whole snorkel of spiders. You know? And that would have been scarier. Or if you're like out camping in the woods, you know, or not even camping, you just felt like sleeping outdoors and you were expecting a phone call, so you're in your backyard, and so you're just about to doze off, and all of a sudden you start feeling something kind of funny. Not ha-ha funny, but like funny, you know, what's going on funny. And so, and you look down, and in your sleeping bag, crawling up your leg is a tremendous snake just coming right at. I thought, okay, that would have been scarier than the spider in the shoe. Or if you like, you're on a beach playing frisbee with a friend, or not even a friend, just somebody you were attracted to, and they had a frisbee, and they're like, "Hey, you want to play?" And you're like, "Okay." And so you're playing, and so they throw the frisbee, and it goes flying way past you, and you're furious because it's their fault. But you're like, "I'll get it." And so you go to get it, and it goes into a cave. So you're like spelunking into the abyss of the cave down there, and you can't see anything. It's pitch black, and you have no equipment, and you're feeling around trying to get it, and you think you have it, and you're like, "Hey, how come my frisbee feels squishy?" And all of a sudden, what you realize you're squeezing is a bat. That when you're squeezing a bat, and you let go, and you start running out, and that sets off thousands of bats, and so like you have a whole Nipsey Russell of bats just come out after you. And so you're trying to get out, you're running through the sand trying to get away. It's hard enough to run through the sand, much less you've got the heels on because it looks good with the suit and slenderizes your hips. So you're like running, just all trying to get, and you think, "I'll be safe if I can just get into the water." And right before you submerge all the way into the water, a bat bites you on the ear. Sharks can smell blood from miles away. So you got the bum bum bum bum bum wee wee wee bum bum bum bum wee wee wee. Thought, okay, that would have been scarier than the spider and the shoe thing for sure. Thanks. Or if you're like on a farm visiting your aunt, whoever, and so like you know she's Ellen, honey. Would you mind going to look for that thing that I misplaced? And you don't even care what the thing is, because that guy's inside, and he wants you to call him Uncle Larry, and he's not your uncle, and he's drunk all the time, and he wears those weird pajamas. But anyway, that's her life. So you're outside, and you're going to look for the thing, you know, and you see it in some bushes. You think you have it, and all of a sudden you're feeling around, and you think you have it, and what you realize you're squeezing is a lamb! No, that's not scary by itself. No, but it's like, it's a rack of lambs. It's a whole bunch of lambs. And if you're allergic to wool, I'm not. But if you were, you know, I thought that would be scarier. Because really, a bunch of anything is scarier than one something. I mean, like 100 poodles are scarier than one leopard with no legs. Am I right? I mean, you could come home, there could be a leopard with no legs sitting in your living room, and rah! Rah! Woo! What could it do? It's got no legs. Unless it fell on your head. If it was in a tree, how could it get there? 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
15: You know, every region of the country has its own little saying. I'm a New Yorker. You know New Yorkers and New Jersey people. We always ask permission to ask a question. Hey, pal, let me ask you something.
16: I don't know why we do that.
15: We do strange things. Can you hold my spot in line?
16: Why? Well, I want to see if I can do better. We do that. And if we do better, we don't come back. And the guy, I'm holding his spot. No, he's coming back.
15: No, he's not. He's in New York. He's gone. Midwest. Anybody from the Midwest? Where you from? Where?
17: Chicago.
15: Great city. I play there a lot. You people, good people, the heartland. You people repeat everything anyone says to you all the time and you don't even know it. I'm in Chicago 3 weeks ago. Hey, pal, let me ask you something. Does that bridge go over to Milwaukee?
16: That bridge?
15: Yeah.
16: Does it go to Milwaukee?
15: Yeah. Is there a gap in this mall?
16: In this mall?
15: Yes!
16: A gap?
15: Oh, we don't have the time. You got too many coffee shops there. My whole day would be 6 seconds. So... South. Anybody from the South? Southern people? Anybody? They got sayings down there. We're fixing to go. We're fixing to go. I'm like, is anything broken? No, we're just fixing to go. The word nap pops up a lot. Joey, come on, you want to go? I'm going to go take a nap. Just had breakfast. I'm tired. They got this one saying down there that sums up every difficult situation in their lives. Hey, Billy Bob, I heard your brother got hurt in a pickup accident.
18: There you go.
15: There you go.
18: It's not a bad saying. Because in life, there's a lot of people out of bounds.
15: You know what I'm talking about. You know when you're talking to somebody and in your head you're going, does your brain hear what your mouth is saying? Let them finish, look them right in the eye, and go, there you go. And they go on their way. They don't hurt nobody.
17: Well, this is John Wayne. Well, that comedy hors d'oeuvre was brought to you by Laugh.com, pilgrims.
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22: You ever fart in your sleep? What'd I say? No, I'm saying you ever fart in your sleep? One brother said, how would you know you sleep? No, I mean you fart in your sleep so loud and the shit wake you up. You think a motherfucker knocking on the door and shit? Who the fuck there? Who's that? Who the fuck knocking on the goddamn door? I did that shit one time. Very embarrassing, man. Because I farted and I woke up and shit. Oh, shit. And my lady was lying right there. You know, she didn't wake up. So I don't know if she heard it or not. And she had this squint on her face and shit. You know, you know what I'm saying? And all day long, she walking around like that. I'm like, what the fuck you doing all this squinting and shit for? Okay, I fought it. So she didn't hear it. She just said it was her sinuses acting up, you know. Women, y'all, do y'all fight? Do ladies fight? Sister, straight up. Yes, we fought. I ain't met a lady yet to fart in front of me. I don't think y'all fart. I don't think y'all poop, fart, none of that shit, man. I think y'all know how to hold that shit real motherfucking good, man. That's why every time brother wanna make love, he go, I can't. I got cramps. Well, fight, I'm ready to fight. Come on, fight. And women won't shit in front of you no matter how long they've been with you. When do y'all shit? I think y'all wait till a motherfucker go to sleep or work. That's why y'all always rushing us in the morning. I'll call you. Go on. I will call you. Run in the bathroom and shit. We walk back in the house. You in there shitting, ain't you, girl? Boy, you so crazy. Hand me the summer breeze. And it's fucked up though, man, because sometimes women can go shit at the wrong time. The wrong fucking time. Like you ever been playing around with your girl, ready to make love? Come on, girl, my shit's ready to go. Let's do this. And she go, no, wait, I gotta use the bathroom. Wait, I'll be right back. And go take a shit. Right before you get ready to make love, she go take a shit. And then come climb her shitty ass back in bed. Tell me I'm ready. Oh, hell no, you ain't. You wake up the next morning, got shit crumbs all in the goddamn bed. You sweeping your bed like this. Just hand me the spick and span, girl. Hand me the goddamn spick and span. Well, it seems very, very odd to end this album on a shit joke. But that's all I'm doing, y'all. I'm talking shit, and I love you. Thank you for coming out. I'm out of here. Peace.
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24: 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Boy, she's coming down the aisle, man, and bridesmaid, everybody got on, you know, body suits. Flowers, girls coming down, ain't got no damn flowers. Nigga, they basket full of sunflower seeds and shit. people picking them up, eating them. Cold ass wedding right here, nigga. This cold ass wedding. She and snuck some Luke bass music off in the wedding. Oh, she was coming down the aisle normally first, and they just broke out in the middle of the wedding. She was coming down normal. She had a little gown on. She, da, da, da, da. Da, da, da, da. Hey, girl. And all of a sudden, get on up and shake the booty. Come on, get the booty. All of a sudden, all the bridesmaids was like, oh, we about to make a little change up in here.
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1: I try to watch good TV with my kids. That's hard. There's not a lot good on TV anymore. But I'll tell you what we do watch, we enjoy the heck out of it. It's that Discovery Channel, those animal shows. Oh, I love those things. Yes. They had one on called Animals of the Sahara Desert. This was a classic. Because there's this desert wasp that spends its whole life digging a hole in the sand for his mate, all right? And she just stands there. Griping at him. He's digging for all he's worth, man. And she's like, I want a pool. And he dies digging this hole. And you'd think after an hour of digging, he'd be like, you know, you're getting uglier by the minute. I can tell you that right now. They said in this special that the sands of the Sahara Desert get to be like 150 degrees on the surface. And there's this lizard that when his feet get too hot, he won't move, but he just stands there and goes. It's like if he could talk, he'd be going, woo! Man, this sand is hot. And your wife's just thinking, well, find some shade, loser. And there's these bugs, their whole job is just to run. They just get in a straight line and book it across the desert. Nowhere to go. Just like one of them gets up in the morning and says, y'all ready to run? And the rest of them go, hit it, buddy. We're right behind you. Let's run by that lizard. He's hysterical. And they just take off. And there's this snake that eats these bugs. But he can't lay on top of the sand because they'll see him. So he crawls underneath the sand and listens for these bugs to come running by. If you can hear bugs running on sand, what do you need to hide for? You're way ahead of them. They even know where they're going. You see that snake under the sand with his buddies like, shh, shh, shh. Here they come. Yeah, that's him, that's him, that's him. Hear that one? He's got a limp. Hear it? How do animals know which the weakest one? It's like lions and zebras. They don't hang out together, but the lions always seem to know which the weakest zebra. And all I figured is there must be like a squealer zebra. You know, one little wussy zebra doesn't want to get eaten, so he narks on all his buddies. You know, he goes sneaking up to lions and like, hey, fellas, fellas. All right, here's the deal. There's a herd of us a couple hundred yards down there. Now, everybody's in pretty good shape. Except Bob. He's a smoker. Now I'll tell you what animal got the raw end of the deal in life. That's the frog. Because think about it. If we eat something and it's bad, what do? We just spit it out. We're like, ooh, ugh. But frogs got that sticky tongue. So if they zap like a really nasty fly, you know, it's like, ow, man, I can get on my phone.
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4: 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Because you got to go back in the history, because we used to, it's ownership. Because when white folks own niggas, we were in their house. You don't let nobody in your house you hate. We was in the guy, and the mammy, the babies are sucking on their titties, cooking their fucking food. Wasn't central heat. You know we was warming up the bed. Get your big black ass up in that bed. Warm it up. I'm going to sleep in 5 minutes. It's chilly in here. Now get in there, nigga, and warm it up. They loved us. Soon as we got free, that shit changed, didn't it? 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
11: Everything about it. I mean, you know, I'm flying around to little areas around here, so I'm flying on those little propeller planes, those little eight-seater planes. Yeah, exactly. So I'm flying on those little tiny planes where actually you can see the pilots in the cockpit. The pilots are going through some manuals, so you want to be a pilot, just flipping through, just... I flew here today from Los Angeles. The guy in front of me, his head is like, in front of me like this. I'm sitting behind him, I'm... sitting right behind you. Could you turn that page? I'm done with that now. I'm trying to relax. This is me trying to relax. This is upright. Recline. See the difference? Uncomfortable. Comfortable. Ah. Oh, that is better. This, what were they thinking? But now this. Now I can sleep. Night, night. That's what I had. And the guy, not the guy in front of me, is he came far enough back for me to do dental work on him, actually, which... was good. He had a nasty molar that needed to come out and put up quite a fight. I'm trying to help the guy. That's all I had, that little tiny bit of motion right there. And then towards the end of the flight, the flight attendant person walks up and says, "You're going to have to put your seat in the upright position for landing." There you go. There's your upright. Don't you want to, because they're so adamant about that every single time, like, that's going to make a difference. Because if we crash, live, die. Okay. You're way ahead of me on that one. Like, that is going to make a difference. Like, if we crash, Oh, that's a shame. Her seat was reclined. When will they learn? What was that? 30,000 feet? She could have made that. If only she'd been upright. That's what I'm saying to you. See, I make a little cartoon out of it because I am so incredibly scared of it that I just have to make a joke because it's just so... The reality of it... I don't know if we have anybody that is a flight attendant by any chance, but these bitches, they just have... Unless you know one, they're lovely, but the rest of them are... They have this attitude, and they can afford to have the attitude because they have the power, they have the peanuts. They have these 6 peanuts that we need that... Six peanuts. Somebody could offer that to you on the street. I don't want that shit. Get that away from me, 6 peanuts. No. Somehow they've done research. They know that the higher we go, the more we need nuts. And we go crazy if we don't get them. I don't know if you've noticed that. Miss, I didn't get my pill.

Are you going to eat yours? They're good, aren't they? I've never seen them on the ground either, no. Poo newts. I don't know. And then if you're on a long flight, they'll give you food. They'll serve a meal, which is disgusting food. You know, you never hear anybody say, you know, I can't finish that. Could you wrap that up for me, please? That was delicious. It's just too much. I'm stuffed. What was that, pigeon? It's horrible food, but we get so excited and we see that cart start coming down the aisle. Oh, here comes a cart. Put down the tray. La, la, la, la, la, la, la, la. Put down your tray. They're starting on the other side first. Hurry! Hurry! They're eating. See, those people are eating. It's the tiniest food I've ever seen in my entire life. I guess they figure everything's relative. You get that high up, you look out the window. Well, it's as big as that house down there. I can't eat all that. Look at the size of that. As big as a house. Thinking I can eat all that. Split that steak with me. I'll just wrap it up. Yeah, it's a steak. Any kind of meat that you get, chickens, anything has grill marks on each side. Like we actually believe there's an open flame grill in the front of the plane. Two more, Charlie. All righty. They enjoying them? Good. All right. Salads are always two pieces of dead lettuce. Salad dressing comes in that astronaut package. So as soon as you open it, it's on your neighbor's lap. Could I just dip my lettuce? That's all I have. Mmm. That's a lovely skirt. What is that, silk? Boom. I'm telling. It's too late. But you know, should that happen, club soda's going to get that stain out immediately. That'll be the answer to anything you ask up there. I don't know if you've noticed that, but excuse me, I have an upset stomach. Club soda, be right back. Excuse me, I spilled something. Club soda, be right back. Ooh, the wing is on fire. Club soda, be right back. I think they learn that in their training course, either right before or right after they learn that little bye-bye, bye-bye now, bye-bye, bye now, bye-bye, bye now, bye-bye, bye-bye now, bye-bye, bye-bye, bye-bye.

0: That's a lot of bye-byes. You know, you're just going to find him walking along the street one day with a shopping cart. Bye-bye. Bye-bye now. Bye-bye. Bye-bye. 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No more peanuts. 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Bye-bye. Those bathrooms. You go to the bathroom, constantly lit, return to seat or return to cabin. Why do they think that needs to be lit? Like, if it wasn't lit, we'd relax in there for a little while. Miss, bring my peanuts in here, please. This is beautiful. I don't even want to go. I could be the only one to get up out of my seat to go to the bathroom. Everybody else is sound asleep when I go. I've been in there for what I think is 30 seconds. You have no concept of time when you're in there. It's like a casino. There's no windows, no clocks. You don't know how long you've spent in there. Now I open the door. Everyone on the plane is lined up, looking at their watches, making me feel like I've been in there forever. Now I've got to explain the smell that was in there before I went in there. Does that ever happen to you? It's not your fault. You've held your breath. You just want to get out. You just want to leave. And now you open the door. Oh! Listen, there's an odor in there, and I didn't do it. It's bad. You might want to sprinkle some club soda if you...
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4: I was 12 years old. Puberty attacked me overnight. I didn't know what it was, but I knew the dream was different. Because up to that point, I had my own problems with another dream. I kept dreaming I was a warm river. Isn't it funny? Isn't it funny about those dreams? Males, I don't know what the females have, but the males have them. And all you have is you just have it. You know, you never did nothing. It's all of a sudden, you know, like the girl, she was always, it was the same girl, the same dream. She was running backwards. And I was chasing her. You know, and nothing ever happened. Just all I remember is, you know, and then the first time it ever happened, I got scared, man. You know, of course, I didn't know. I looked at it and I didn't know what it was. I said, oh, I ate too much cornbread last night. And I wasn't about to show it to my mother. Because she said, oh my God, he's been to the Philippines. So I rolled up the sheets and went down to the laundromat. Did my own sheets, man. 5 o'clock in the morning. 9, 12-year-olds down there doing their sheets too, man. But after that day, I got out of school 3:30, 4 o'clock, I was back in the bed again. Come on, whatever it was. You see, 3 glasses of water and a picture of Dorothy Dandridge, I was on my way. Being a boy and not knowing and acting like you're supposed to know. And you just keep saying, yeah, to everything. Yeah. And you hear guys talking, well, I went over to the thing, yeah. And she did, oh. And you keep saying, what? What? What did you do? What? And God doesn't help any either. That's why I know God has a sense of humor, because just when I started liking girls, man, that's when God decided to change my voice.
5: And I go to talk to a girl. I said, my name is Bill. I'd like, and what would come out was, my name's Holbrook. I went to pick this girl up. I said, oh, Mrs. Johnson, it's Marianne. And her mother said, yeah, Marianne, some yodeler down here to see you. And then he put pimples on my face. Here I am at the high point of my sexual career, and God decides to change my voice and put pimples on my face. And my old man didn't help things either when he kicked the door to my room open and said, you know, you keep that up, hair's going to grow in the palm of your hands. He didn't say nothing about the other thing because he wore glasses.
6: It's some weird times. And kiss, man, they just kiss. Just love the kiss, man. It's kiss and kiss and fundle and kiss and fundle and kiss and kiss and fundle. And neither one of you know where nothing is. You know, it's just hoping that somebody will come up and say, now look, you do this and you do that. Both of you, oh God, where is it? I have no idea what it is. There's things about kiss, kiss. Hey, your lips get all bloody and dry.
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8: Nigel is upper class. And the upper class don't get itchy arses. 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You never see the Queen going, right? Never. Never. Even if she was itchy, she wouldn't let you know. She'd go, go away, itchy ass. And it would fuck off. It would be terrified. It's just one of those things, I hate it. Now, when I say ass, I don't mean ass, I mean... the one that's so far up, you could get it that way. You don't know how to... 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And it never happens at home. You never ever have this at home. Your ass just ambles merrily forward at home, being sort of arse-ish. It never does it. But when you're in a busy street, a pedestrian precinct, everybody's like, fire away at him. 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
10: I don't know if you've been following some of the things that are going on here in Vegas, but they break me up. Like, they're having a big topless thing going on up in Henderson. You know, they're closing the topless clubs up there. And they have an all-girl topless band at the Aladdin. And you can't get close to the place. It's jammed every night, you know. And they all go to watch the drummer or the accordion player, you know. And applaud her, you know, at the end of the show. And no matter how badly she played. But that is a feat of some kind, I guess. No, not a feat, but it is, you know, whatever. That's a bad phrase. But almost every major city except Las Vegas, because of the Lido show and the Full Labor show, they have a problem with topless clubs. You know, they don't, like in New York or Chicago or Los Angeles, the craze really started in Los Angeles. Usually what happens is the city fathers will go down to one of these clubs for like 6 or 8 weeks, you know, and try to decide whether they're violating an ordinance or not, you know. And Los Angeles, which started the whole thing, we not only have dinner topless clubs, they are starting luncheon topless clubs, and they're now starting breakfast topless clubs. This is true. I'm not making this up. Now, these are two guys. This is a little short thing. Two guys walk into a bar, a restaurant. It's a topless restaurant, only they don't know that it's a topless club, you see. Gee, this is a real nice place, Harry. It sure is, yeah. They must have great food here, huh? They do a hell of a luncheon business, don't they, huh? Oh, hi, miss. Don't stare at her, Harry. Just look at the table like I'm doing. Yeah, I'd like a scotch on the rocks. Water will be fine. Seven up, whatever you have. It doesn't matter. Two 7 up and water. That'll be fine. Yeah. Is she gone? Is she gone? Yeah. Do you believe that, Harry? Did you see that? Oh, she must have been late for work. That's ridiculous. Oh, we better get out of here. Yeah, they're gonna raid this place. No question about it. We better call the wives. Tell them we're here. You got any change on you? I don't. Oh, hi, miss. You have a pair of nickels. Two nickels for a dime.

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1: 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Because unless you've already

0: usual job, beating people up. It's a strange calling, you know. But it's one you're entitled to. Government didn't see it that way. Government wanted him to change jobs. Government wanted him to kill people. He said, no, that's where I draw the line. I'll beat him up, but I don't want to kill him. And the government... the government said, well, if you won't kill him, we won't let you beat him up. It was a spiteful move, you know. All because he didn't want to go to Vietnam. And now, of course, we're leaving Vietnam. We're leaving through Laos, Cambodia, and Thailand. It's the overland route. It's the long way out. You gotta go through China and Russia to get out that way. What are we gonna tell them, man?
1: We'll only be here 6 weeks, just looking for the Ho Chi Minh Trail.
0: Well, maybe they'll go for it, you know. Of course, you have to remember why we're over there in the first place. It always comes to me to free those people so they can have industry. U.S. industry. Those are the middle two letters of the word industry. U.S. And that is our job around the world. Run in, free some people, and whip a little industry on them.
1: Here's your industry. Cool it a while, will you?
0: So they can enjoy the benefits of industry that we have come to enjoy.

0: Then you have to remember the sexual side of Vietnam, which a lot of people don't notice. The Hearst newspapers notice it, of course. Yes, they're into sex on anything. I mean, you check the wishing well or the sewing patterns, and there's a little something in there. That's a... But they're always afraid of pulling out. That's their big problem, you know?
1: Pull out doesn't sound manly to me, Bill. I'd say leave it in there and let's get the job done.
0: Because that is, after all, what we're doing to that country, right? Yeah. And we have always been good at that, you must admit. We took care of the blacks, took care of the Indians. I consider the South just another minority that was screwed by the U.S. government. I have no prejudice against them. They got it too. Ba-dum. We really gave the Indians a fast trip across the continent. You notice that? They were having a little cookout in Massachusetts. Bunch of boats came up, man. Hey, you mind moving over, guys? Bring in the stuff. Would you move over? Would you mind bringing the stuff, man? Would you move over, man? Bring in the stuff. Come on, man. Move it over. Would you mind over three mountain ranges, four mountain ranges? Got them onto an offshore island, Alcatraz, right? Off the continent completely. They had to take the island to get it. Then we kicked them off there. I guess we're going to send them back where they came from. Yeah, we bought the Bering Strait theory, right?
1: Put them welfare people to work filling in the Bering Strait and charge them Indians a buck a head to go home. It's a good sound business solution.
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2: The Your Mama joke. Your mama's so ugly. Your mama's so fat. Your mama's so tall. Your mama's so dumb is a classic joke. And it's amazing to find new ones year after year. Your mama's so short, you can see her feet on her driver's license.
3: Your mama's so old, her birth certificate says expired.
2: Yeah.
3: Your mama's so old, she sat behind Jesus in the third grade. Your mama's so old, she waited tables at the Last Supper.
2: You be careful what you say about my mama, because your mama's so ugly, the last time she heard a whistle was when she got hit by a train. 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
11: Because this is a group where I know I fit in, you know? Because the way the world is now, you can be part of a group and not even know you're a part of a group until you read about it or see it on TV. And I'll give you an example of what I'm talking about. My wife and I, we love watching like Dateline 2020, those shows. But you know how every week they will feature a disease? And I swear to you, every week, no matter what the disease is, my wife has it. There'll be three people on the planet that have this disease. My wife is one of them. She just watches it going, I've got it. I have every one of those symptoms. I'm like, you do not have testicular cancer. You don't even have testiculars. But they've made us such a bunch of paranoid nuts, you know, because when I was growing up, there were two medicines in the world. You had aspirin and camphophonique. That's all there was. Now there's so many medicines. They got this prescription stuff that they advertise on TV, and I swear, half the time, the side effects are 50 times worse than what the medicine cures. It's like, try new Floraflor for itchy, watery eyes. It's Floraflor. Side effects may include nausea, vomiting, water weight gain, lower back pain, receding hairline, eczema, seborrheic psoriasis, itching, chafing clothing, liver spots, blood clots, ringworm, excessive 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
13: I'm watching it going, you know what? I'll just have itchy, watery eyes. And some of the side effects, have you seen the commercial for Cialis, the Viagra knockoff? In the commercial, they will tell you, if this pill does what it should and you have this condition for longer than 4 continuous hours, you should go to the hospital. You know what? I might go to the hospital, but I'm wearing that little gown they give you backwards. And walk in the halls, baby. How you doing? Who's got a flag? Hey, you want to hang that coat up? The worst side effect I've seen, there's this diet pill, and one of the side effects they list is anal seepage. You know, I don't care how much weight you lose. If this side effect kicks in, you ain't looking good in them jeans. Oh, man, check out the girl over there. Oh, man! Anal seepage. It's not even fun to say. Much less write on an insurance report. And not medical insurance, homeowners, to explain why your sofa's sitting at the end of the driveway. There are some goofy medical things out there. They had a guy on Ripley's Believe It or Not about a year ago that in a tragic accident got his happy place chopped off. And his doctor, in a fit of brilliance, decided they were going to cut the man's finger off and use it to create a new happy place. And I'm sitting there watching this thinking, I want to see this guy put his contact lenses in. And this is not the man you ask directions from. Well, take a right out of the parking lot, then you're going to have to make a U-turn. And that's okay, we'll find it by ourselves. Thanks. Can you imagine the pre-surgery consultation? The doctor going, well, I think what we're going to attempt to do is to remove one of your fingers and use it to create a new happy place for you. One of my fingers. It ain't going to be my pinky, is it, Doc? Because listen, I don't use my left arm all that much. Y'all can go ahead and take it right there at the shoulder. Now, my wife's favorite TV show is The Queer Eye for the Straight Guy. My wife loves that show. A lot of women like that one. The guys, you know what I'm talking about? If you haven't seen it, it's a show where women will dump their boyfriend off for the weekend with 5 gay guys, and then they take him and they buy him new clothes and they get his hair cut and they clean up his apartment. And I told my wife, I said, this only works one way. Men would not be allowed to dump our girlfriends off for the weekend with 5 hookers and say, just slutter up just a little bit, you know. But I told my wife, I said, what I would like to see them do is flip-flop that show and put it on the Outdoor Channel and let like 5 rednecks take the gay guy deer hunting for the weekend. You know? Hey, friends, we're down here at the hunting camp with our new buddy Eric. And last night, Eric was kind enough to make dinner for us. Now, what was that you made, Eric? A lavash and goat cheese salad. Well, to be honest with you, we couldn't eat it, but we opened up a can of Hormel chili, dumped that on top of it, and it's pretty darn tasty. You put that Hormel on top of your head, your tongue will beat your brains out trying to get to that stuff. Well, after dinner, we went out by the fire pit where Buddy Wayne pulled out his guitar and played some country songs, and then Eric jumped up on the picnic table and sang It's Raining Men and a medley of Cher hits. Then we came back in the cabin where Eric slept on the couch and the 5 of us locked ourselves in the bunk room and pushed the chest of drawers up against the door. And I know somebody's going to hear this and go, oh, Foxworthy's homophobic. Trust me, I am not homophobic. And I had a friend point out a real interesting thing to me. He said, Jeff, you ever thought about it? There's a lot of similarities between gay guys and married guys. I said, you think so? He said, well, think about it. He said, if you're a man and you're sleeping in a bed that has a dust ruffle on it and seven pillows, you're either gay or married. If you're a man and you've ever been antique shopping during a big football game, you're either gay or married. If you're a man and you cannot remember the last time you had sex with a woman, you're either gay or married.
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18: So yeah, just different issues, different stories. And again, I gotta tell you, like I said, back to the whole getting, you know, where I got started and stuff. There in Montebello at this club, I remember I met this girl there one time. This girl crushed me. She did. Well, not that way. I mean, it wasn't like, you know.
19: Pikachu.
18: No. I don't mean like that, you know. I meant emotionally messed up. Because I come to realize, you guys, that girls can use guys just as much as guys can use girls. I know. All the girls and me. Victim. I'll tell you guys what happened to me. I met this girl at the club, right? She was pretty. I walked up and I was trying to talk to her, right? I was all shy, like, hey, what's up? How's it going? She's like, whatever. Like, okay, fine. Sure enough, I don't know how it happened, but she got my number. She called me up at the house, right? She's like, Caper, what's up? You want to go out? And I was like, woo-hoo-hoo! I got all excited. I put down the Twinkie and everything, man. I was like, yeah! So I take this girl to breakfast. Then I take her to a movie. Now this is where she got sneaky. She goes, Gabriel, I was wondering if you're not going to be busy later. I'm not going to be busy later. What's up? Okay, I was wondering if you could help me move. Oh. So like a nice guy / pendejo. I'm at U-Haul renting a truck, man. I get back to her house. I start moving boxes, right? I'm like, phew, man, she likes me. Halfway through the move, she comes up to me again. Gabriel, oh my God, you know what? My neck and my back are so sore. I was wondering if you could... What, you want a massage? No! I was wondering if you could move the rest of the things by yourself. So, like a nice guy, / you guys know her, huh? I said, don't worry about it, girl. Go sit in the truck. I'll take care of it. I get to the last box, you guys. I go to pick it up, and I notice that right on top, there's a book. The book says, My Diary. So I go, ooh. Should I or shouldn't I? Should I or should... All of a sudden, an angel appeared. Gabriel? That's not a good idea. I don't know what it is about angels, but they all sound white. They just do. That's not a good idea. Like, I know it's not a good idea, man. And all of a sudden, the little devil appeared. What's up, fool? Fool, it's time to get the party started, baby. Gabriel, this is what you need to do, okay? First of all, don't listen to this asshole. He don't know what he's talking about. Don't listen to him, fool, okay? This is what you do. Pick up that book, fool. Trust me. Oh, okay. Something familiar about you, dude. I don't know what it is. Picked it up, flipped it open. This is what it read. Dear Diary, today Gabriel came over. He took me to breakfast and to a movie. He is such a nice guy. He is so nice, he just left to U-Haul to go rent a truck because he's going to help me move. Oh, that's cool. Fool, turn the page. Okay, let's see what she did yesterday. Dear Diary, today Ramon picked me up. He took me back to his house and we did it 6 times. Oh my God, my neck and my back are so sore. I can barely move. I wonder what pendejo I'm gonna get to help me move tomorrow. I looked at the devil. Devil's like, that sucks, fool. But it was funny, huh? Thank you guys very, very much.

0: 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So we asked kids, what do you want your parents to hear?
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4: You ever stay with someone you hate just because they look good? Not that, but you know, the magic's gone. You have nothing in common anymore. You have nothing to talk about. But the thought of them fucking somebody else is far too excruciating, so you stick it out one more week. I hate that I'm that shallow. You know, it's going on like 5 months now, this kind of methadone clinic breakup where we've broken up, but she still spends every night at my house and still calls me 3 times a day on the road to make sure I'm not getting laid. Just perfect, you know, the perfect girl. Like, she was flawlessly perfect, like, sickening perfect. She, you know, rich and beautiful, successful, ambitious. She didn't drink or smoke or do drugs, and she was kind to animals. She recycled. She was good for the environment. Everyone thought she was so fucking sweet. It was torture. If you ever find the perfect person, run so fast they see flames shoot out of your ass. Because all the perfect person does is amplify your flaws 1,000-fold. It makes you look like that much more of an asshole, you know? I used to be a partier, now I'm an alcoholic. It's all in who's judging you, you see? Find yourself someone with as many character defects as you have if you want to retain even a modicum of self-esteem, you know? Find yourself a nice manic depressive crack whore. That way you come home late, you find her cutting her wrists and blowing your mailman, chances are she's not going to bitch about you smoking in the house, you know? You're on equal footing at that point. A year I spent with this girl, over a year, the biggest flaw I could find in her, she was occasionally late. That's not a lot of ammunition when you come home stinking drunk at 3:30 in the morning smelling like titty dancers, you know? You totaled my car! Yeah, maybe I wouldn't have if you weren't sometimes late. Ah! You tardy bitch, how do you live with yourself? You got nothing to work with there. Even my own friends would bust my balls about it. What's she doing with you, man? She's perfect. You're a disgusting pig. I go, I know. I don't get it either. Maybe that's the attraction, yo. You ever think of that? Do you ever have someone go down on you and stick their finger in your ass? You know how that's the most disgusting feeling in the world, but at the same time, it's still pretty exciting? That's just like me. I'm like a finger in the ass. You don't know if it's going to be the best orgasm of your life. You're just going to shit the bed, but it's worth the risk. All right, then.
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10: Hot, sweet ass. Look at all the couples. Shit, yeah, you two ladies found each other, huh? God, I love it. Hang on to it, man. Love is love, huh? Shit. Respect it if you got it, everybody. Love is powerful shit. Love will make you move all the way across the country and sell all your shit. Just to get away from that person. See, we've all had our own Vietnam, haven't we? That one relationship that still wakes you up in the middle of the night. Oh, God. Oh, God. Oh, shit. I thought I was still there, man. Oh, shit. It was so real. I couldn't believe it. Oh, she was bitching me over something so small and just wouldn't let it go. Fuck. That's why human beings are not the smartest animal. I don't know how we got to the top of the food chain. You know, most human beings have a series of different relationships in their lifetime, right? Do you know that most every animal in the kingdom has the same mate forever? Do you know that? A whale has the same whale mate for its entire existence. A penguin! A fucking penguin has the same little penguin for its whole little penguin fucking life. Think how many fucked up relationships you've had. How many times you couldn't make it work? A penguin can do it better than you can. Think about it, man. A penguin can look out on a sea full of 8 million other penguins. All look exactly the same. And go, there's my baby. Hey, baby. Hey, baby. People can't do it. People break up. My parents are divorced. It was ugly. My parents argued all the time before they got divorced. Came one point, my parents started wearing their wedding rings on their middle fingers. Look at your ring. Look at it. That's why I don't understand why anybody would ever beat their children when damaging them psychologically is so much more permanent. If you got that joke, I'm sorry. That means you're from a fucked up home.
11: Black me. All right.
10: I hate arguing. I went out with a girl, my last girlfriend, fucking R. Love to fucking argue. I hate arguing. You know what I mean? I hate being the fucking guy in an argument. You say stupid shit when you're all pissed off. Yeah, that's the way you want it? I'm just gonna leave. You fucking walk out and you close the door and you just stand there because you got nowhere to go. Oh, fuck. How long do I have to wait? Go back in and keep my dignity. That relationship was doomed from the fucking start. Our first date, she goes, what kind of drugs do you like? And I thought, wow, what a fucking interesting question. I go, you know, I really like to smoke weed a lot, and I like to do mushrooms once a year for spiritual purposes. And I'm just like giving her this long, honest answer, and she's just looking at me blank. I said, what kind of dogs do you like? I don't really like dogs. Unless he's got a sack of weed on his collar. Oh yeah, huh? I'm seeing a nice girl right now, man. I really hope it works out for fucking ever. I don't ever want to be single again. It's frightening, man. In today's world with fucking diseases that'll kill you. Do anything with anybody now, you gotta spend the whole next day praying and scrubbing. You're in the shower. Oh, Lord, I'll wash everything again real good, Lord. I'll clean my poopy hole real good, Lord. Because the Lord likes a clean poopy hole, everybody. Don't be afraid to get up in there. Spin the bar around a couple times. Tone works real good. It's kind of rounded. What a thrill it is to be a member of the condom generation, man. You know that every human being in the history of human beings got to feel what it felt like to make love naturally. And I put a balloon on my dick. What a happy period in human history to be living through. And that oh-so-romantic moment when you turn to your lover, excuse me, lover, while I roll a balloon on my dick. And try to keep an erection through the shame and embarrassment of you watching me roll a balloon on my dick. Because who knows where you've been, you little tramp? Where's the dignity, huh? Last year I had a purple condom. I didn't know it was purple, man. I just opened the package and it was purple. Come on, something like that should be clearly marked. Don't you agree? I mean, a purple condom? You gotta be real close with a woman to come at her with a purple dick. If you didn't write "When Doves Cry," you better not be poking a purple dick at anybody. I think the only kind of like novelty condom that would be cool would be like a glow-in-the-dark condom. But like if you were really close with your lover and she was in a dark room with the door closed, and you had the glow-in-the-dark condom under a really strong light bulb all afternoon. Then you kicked in the door like Star Wars, and bam. Feel the force. Wait a minute, I've been traveling around the world a lot, everybody, and I played in Europe, and I was in Australia, and for April. It's funny how the rest of the world looks at Americans, man. Like, in Europe and Australia, they're all hung up on the class system, rich people against poor people. And the worldwide perception of Americans, man, is that we're all hung up on religion. Isn't that odd? I never thought about it before, but, you know, with a little bit of introspection, I guess it's true. I know it affects me, man. I was on this date with this girl last year. Couldn't have been going better, man. Conversations popping, I threw out the wrong question. I go, hey, what religion are you? Whole mood changed. She goes, I don't believe in God. I'm atheist. Ooh, too bad. I could never make love to a girl who doesn't believe in God. Who do they yell out for? Oh, Darwin. Darwin. Oh, Darwin. Oh, evolution of man. Evolution of man. Amoeba to monkey. Amoeba to monkey. Amoeba to monkey. Amoeba to monkey. Any questions about anything that we've covered? Get a little carried away on that joke, sorry.
12: The impact of a meal goes well beyond feeding our bodies, because when people don't have to worry about where their next meal is coming from, they can truly thrive, like Marta.
13: And now we'll hear from our class valedictorian, who with her hard work never ceases to amaze us. Please welcome Marta Moreno.
12: And Alex.
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18: I was talking to this girl the other day, and she said, all guys want is sex. And I go, listen, finish blowing me, and we're going to talk about this later. That's a lie. I just said that because it was funny. She actually said that. She goes, that's all guys want, Dane, is sex. And I said to her, nay. I said, there's other things that guys want besides sex. We're just a little embarrassed to admit them, but I'm putting it out in the universe so that you can respect and understand us for who we are as men. For example, any guy here, more than sex, if they had the choice of sex or this one other thing, any guy here would rather be part of a heist. You know, every time you watch the movie Heat, you're like, I want to do that. You just want to be running down Main Street with an AK-47. Where's the van? The van was supposed to be here! We want that guy on the computer who's like, give me a minute, I just need one more minute. Dude, I need one more minute to hack into the mainframe. I'm in Friendster, they rerouted me into Friendster. I need a minute. Where's the fucking van? There's always that guy on the team too. He was a last minute replacement. He's not one of the original gang, but one of the other guys vouches for him. No, dude, trust me, this guy's cool. He's solid and he's cool, but he's not cool, is he? He doesn't really say anything ever, right? He just stands there, looks cool, and then at one point he might be like, let's kill these bitches. I want to be a part of a heist, and I want to get shot right here in the back of my leg. Oh, shit! It stings, but it still makes me feel kind of cool. And I keep looking at the blood going, no. Bleeding from the leg. Where's the van? We want to be a part of a heist. And then there's something else that we want even more than the heist, even more than sex. Any guy here would love to have a monkey. A pet monkey. And people get mad. Sometimes you say, oh, I'd love to have a monkey. And there's always that one anti-monkey person in the area. They overhear you. Excuse me, I heard you saying you'd like to have a monkey. And that's a horrible idea. You do not want a monkey. You do not want a monkey. They're a monkey expert, and they start listing off all the reasons you can't have a monkey. Let me tell you a few things. If I could just have a minute, can I just explain a few things about monkeys that maybe you don't know before you jump to your conclusion? Okay, it's more than just bananas and dancing with toothbrushes, okay? First of all, they crap in their own hand, and they throw it around in a festive manner. Like they're at a celebration of monkey poop, and they make faces that are unacceptable in society. I hear these things and I'm like, that's why I want a monkey, all those reasons. I don't want a nice little quiet monkey. I want an evil monkey that I can dress in armor, give him a sword, have fights with him inside my place. How pumped would you be driving home from work knowing someplace in your house there's a monkey you're gonna battle? That's awesome. You walk in, monkey, you here? Where are you? I'm in your closet! Holy shit, you just talked! I taught myself to talk! This is incredibly odd! I know, let's fight! Okay. This would be the ultimate. What if after the heist, you jump into the van and the monkey is driving the van? Get him! We gotta go! We gotta go! We gotta go! Makes me sad because I know it'll never happen.
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23: Pardon me?
24: Huh?
23: Speak up there. What did you say?
24: You fill an application with us?
23: No. I saw the ad in the paper, and I'm calling you, Fruitcake. I'm looking for a job driving a truck.
24: We're looking for movers.
23: Yeah, well, that's what I do.
24: What class driver's license do you have?
23: I got 5, 1, 2, 3, 4, I got them all.
24: You're class 1?
23: Yeah, I drive buses, trucks. I'll back a truck through the fucking two-family house garage. One of those big 2-ton trucks.
24: When was the last time you drove a truck or trailer?
23: Oh, jeez, what the fuck? I'd say about 2 weeks ago, I robbed one down in Jersey, and I drove it up here to New York. Fucking flying. Drove it through the tolls, no stopping, no nothing. I'm good.
24: I see. Why don't you call back on Monday?
23: Hey, I'll tell you what. I come in, I'll take you for a test spin. How's that? We go out and we take the truck around the fucking block. I speed, I pop wheelies, I'm good, baby.
24: Call back on Monday, Lance.
23: All right, can I get you? I want you. You sound good. You and me, we make a team. You drive with me. All right?
24: What's your name again?
23: Jake.
24: Jake, who did you work for, Jake?
23: Oh, geez, I worked for Moish. I worked for Mayflower, you know? Oh, yeah. Hey, I was good with them, too.
24: You worked with Moishes?
23: Yeah, that's right.
24: When?
23: About, 2 years ago? See, what I got problem there, they get fucking scared when I pop the wheelies and all that shit. You know, I pop a lot of wheelies. I'm good with that shit. You know, I don't break no merchandise either. I get it there 2 hours ahead of time, all the time. What do you say?
24: If you pop any wheelies here, I'm not even gonna put in your position.
23: Listen to me, I don't break nothing, Sizzle Chest. I'm good.
24: Okay, call Monday, we'll set up an interview. Okay?
23: Alright, I'll do that there, Rubberneck. I'll call you Monday.
24: Okay.
23: Alright, Fruitcake, see you later.
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4: 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They don't show you the things that we deal with. Like, you ever have something stupid fly out of your mouth when you're trying to be sexy? It's humiliating. You're like, oh, baby, I feel so good I could shit. And women are too honest. They won't let that go. Who's shitting? Are you shitting? I'm not shitting. Now you don't want to look bad, so you got to drop a log on the pillow. I love you that much. Pornography also makes it look like every woman wants spanked. They never want gentleness. Like, you know, sometimes it's cool. But you watch a porno, every couple, it's like, yeah, bitch, psh, yeah, psh, you know. And the girls are always like, oh my God, thank you, oh my God. That's the movies. 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You ever been making love and spank somebody who's not prepared? Not a lot of thank yous flying around the room. Yeah. What the fuck are you doing? 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
6: All right, so I've never known anybody who's that wealthy before. And the thing is, he's been so wealthy for so long that to him, money, like, doesn't mean anything. It's so weird to me because, you know me, I'm a fucking biter, scratcher, saver, investor, all that stuff. You know, I count every penny, all that stuff. And to him, it's just like paper, you know? So what I can't believe is my whole life, I'm banging guys, don't have 2 cents. Now, I got a billionaire who doesn't care about money. It drives me fucking nuts. Oh, yeah, you know what he does with his money? He, what's the expression? Helps people. I know, how fucking annoying is that? So, he gives it away to needy people or whatever the fuck their sob story is. So, it's amazing to me. He literally just couldn't care less about money. So, oh, wait, you know what his favorite restaurant in the world is? The Yield Spaghetti Factory. I know, stop it, stop clapping, sir. Stop it, stop it. Like a dagger in my heart. You know why? My whole life I'm banging, you know, Javier the busboy. Now I'm still with the billionaire behind the fucking spit shield, all right? Nothing's changed, nothing has changed. He loves it. They have excellent pastas at the Yield. Yeah, I know, I know. Just doesn't give a shit. All right, and you know, he's been given, you know, awards by 4 presidents and all that stuff. So sure enough, we're gonna go to the Emmys, and I was so thrilled when he said he would go with me. And he said, well, what is it that I should wear? And I said, do you like he's R2-D2 in my mind? And I said, well, you know, I guess you can wear what you want, but I mean, technically, it's a black tie event. So then he emails me back and says he doesn't have a suit. I know, $1 billion, but doesn't have a suit. So I said, well, you know, I mean, you do whatever you want, but you're kind of supposed to wear, you know, suit. So he's so excited, he emails me 2 days later, and he says, have you ever heard of an establishment called the Men's Warehouse? I said, yes, I've heard, yes. And then he's so thrilled. Did you know that they have a situation there where you can get 2 suits for $199? Yeah, I did know that. That's great. All right, so sure enough, he shows up at my house for the Emmys, and my lovely assistants, Tiffany and Jessica, are there, and they did, yes, you know them, you love them, very big television stars. All right, so, you know, they know that, you know, there's $1 billion walking around, right? So they do this thing every time he comes over that's so embarrassing, where right before he comes over, they run around jumping and bouncing, going, our new daddy's coming, our new daddy's coming! I know, because they have this weird thing where they think he's gonna buy him a car. I'm like, he's not getting, we want cars! Like, no, stop it, you have your own cars. All right, so, and you know, my whole thing with him is I really don't want him to think like I'm with him for that, and I don't, you know what I mean? Like, that's not, okay. So sure enough, he comes over for the Emmys in his Men's Warehouse suit and looks fabulous, and he comes over, and then Jessica runs up to my room. You know little Jessica, right? 95 pounds, tattoos all over, right? So Jessica runs up and she goes, okay, Waz just got here and he's got a big Tiffany box. And I said, oh God, that's, I don't want him to think he has to buy me stuff. She goes, no, it's a big box. It's not the keychain. And I know, it's very specific. So sure enough, he walks up, and I'm telling you, he's got the biggest Tiffany box I have ever seen. It's a Tiffany bucket, it was crazy. And now I'm thinking, oh God, I really don't want him to think he has to give me something and all this stuff. So he opens it up, and it turns out he's a prankster, and it was a 25-cent rubber gumball machine ring. I know, now I'm pissed. I bounce into the garbage, what the fuck is that? So.
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8: My wife's into the organic products. I didn't know this. Organic is a grocery term meaning twice as expensive. She bought me a natural deodorant and printed on the label it said, does not work. At least they're being honest. It's better than no deodorant. You know, we all have that friend that's like, you know, you really don't need to wear deodorant. Yeah, but you do. Well, it's not natural. Well, neither is crapping indoors. Bad for me to wear deodorant. I'm suffering from some secondhand BL right now. I think it's interesting all the different scents they have for deodorant. You know what scent they should have is bacon. Talk about getting someone to crave you. I don't know why, but I want to have breakfast with him. I bought some Speed Stick. What's interesting about Speed Stick, it actually smells worse than BO. What's that made out of, urinal cakes? You ever wear a different deodorant than normal? For the rest of the day, doesn't it seem like there's a stranger standing behind you? Am I being followed? By a pine tree? I'm glad I'm wearing a button-up shirt. I've yet to figure out how to put on deodorant and then put on a t-shirt without getting a spot here, here, the middle of my back. What, was I wrestling it? I got my ass kicked by my deodorant. Went to the drugstore. They sell everything in drugstores. I remember when it was just like drugs and deodorant. Now you're like, well, I got this cholesterol medication. I guess I'll get some ice cream. King-size Snickers and a casket. It's an interesting dynamic in the drugstore, right? Because there's the people that work on the drugstore floor that always seem like they want to quit or kill themselves. And then there's the pharmacist in the back in that glass cage and a white lab coat like they're the wizard. In commercials, the pharmacist is always the nicest guy on earth. Hey, how you doing? This prescription's on me. In reality, doesn't it always seem like you're inconveniencing the pharmacist? They're always like, what do you want? I was working on my time machine. I need these pills. Yeah, it's going to be like 5 hours. Why don't you go and sit on that metal chair across from the condoms? You ever sit on that metal chair? It's humiliating. People always say, yeah, what kind of disease does he have? I got a lot of them. Just hanging out with the condoms. I don't understand what the wait's for. Why does it take 5 hours to put 6 pills in an orange cup? What are they trying to hit it from like 10 feet away? Tell them to come back. Now I know I'm a pharmacist, not a basketball player. I'm actually winded from doing that. He was out of shape. I should work out. It's hard to find time to work out when you really don't want to. Yeah, I can't do it now because I don't want to. And later on, I'm not going to be interested.
9: It only takes 20 minutes a day, just 20 minutes.
8: Yeah, it's too many. Can you make it no minutes? Those workout clothes are comfortable to watch television in, huh? 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That's like breaking into the Gap to fold sweaters.
9: That was cute.

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3: I'm not a big technology fan. My parents, oh my God, they're like living with Amish people. They don't even have an answering machine. I'm like, come on, Dad, why don't you find an answering machine? No. Because if we're not home, God damn it, we're not home. Thank you, Buddha. That was terribly insightful. As a result, my mom can't even leave messages on other people's machines without getting real panicky. I get real dumb messages like, Kathleen, this is your mom, Vicky Madigan. And she states her full name. Like, I play home, sit on the couch, look at her, and think, what the hell is her last name? I see her at all the holidays. I just can't place her. They don't have a computer. I still have a brother in college. Why don't you buy a computer, Dad?
4: No, no, no, no, no, no, no, no, no, no. We have a fine set of encyclopedias.
3: Like, Dad, that's like saying we can't have an oven because we have a phone. One. And we don't have a fine set of encyclopedias because Mom did not find enough groceries to get all the letters. We're working off B and W here now. So I am swinging single here at home. We have a lot of single people here tonight. Clint, single people. All my college friends are getting married. I did go to college. Boy, what a week that was. I went everywhere. Went to the community college for math. A lot of Flo. A lot of people make fun of Flo and Merrimack, but a lot of people don't. They do. They give you shit about it. But they don't know this. I found this out. If you go to a community college long enough, after a while, they let you be the teacher. Went to SIU for a while. Terrible football team. Lost the game on national television, 79-0. It was 52-0 at the half. And the coach goes, well, I just didn't know what to say to him. I thought, I know what I would have said. I would have walked out and said, all right, here's the plan. We're leaving. Yeah. I talked to the band, and they've always kind of wanted to play football. So we're just switching uniforms. Grab a tuba, play anything. They suck too. No one will even know. My college friends are getting married. They're getting divorced too. Divorce is just out of control. It's the marriages that are a problem, though.

0: I'd marry a midget just for the handicapped parking. Come on, Scooter, we are going to the mall and we are getting a good spot. That's terrible. I shouldn't make fun of short people. I'm very short myself. Shrinking, too. According to the AMA, if you're over the age of 21, you have already started the shrinking process. If you make it to age 90, we will all have shrunk anywhere from 2 to 6 inches. That's a lot, isn't it? I'm going to be like 3'8". Running under coffee tables. Hey.
1: Get the beer off my head. I'm not a coaster.
0: My mom's really short. That's the cool thing, though. 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As no matter how mad they got, you'd be laughing at them. Oh, she'd be all pissed off. I have had it up to here with you kids. 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
2: I'm not Japanese, though. I'm Vietnamese, and I actually, as the MC was mentioning, my name is Dat Phan. 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It's like, hey, son, it's pretty hot in here. Can you turn on Dat Phan over there? I didn't mean to make fun of that. Oh! Hey, son, we get you some coloring books so you could connect the dots. 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I'm like, Dad, Mom's making fun of my name again. You no worry, son. She ain't all that. 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
7: 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Now, people have gone low-carb hysterical. I understand I eat way too many carbs. Pasta, bread, a big problem for me. And I really have to cut back. But people think in L.A. we're like, they're all skinny. You know, you eat a piece of bread. What? What? If this stuff were that bad for you, I would have been dead 10 years ago. Trust me. Relax. And I tried the low-carb bread. Have you tried it? It's horrible. I tasted it. I thought the wrapper was still on it. It's not like it went bad. It never went good. They have, I can't believe it's not butter. They should call it, this ain't bread. Because it looks like bread. But it has no other properties of bread. I said, you know what? I'll butter it. That'll make it better. Butter won't go on it. It slides right off. The butter's like, where are you putting me? Jam and jelly beads up and

0: falls off it. Did they scotch guard this at the factory? You know what I'll do? It's okay. I'll toast it. I'll make a sandwich. I'll toast it. It's better when you toast it.
1: It doesn't toast. You can't toast it.
0: I'm out in the garage with a blowtorch. It's absorbing the heat like a space shuttle tire. How does this break down in your system if you can't toast it? They're gonna dig me up in 5,000 years ago. Oh, he was on that low carb thing. See that disc? We've seen a lot of these. The Atkins diet, I mean, there's some people that have had a lot of success with the Atkins diet. It just didn't work for me. They said, after a week, you won't have any carb cravings. No. I was hallucinating after a week. Every time the doorbell rang, I thought it was Pizza Hut coming to save my ass. Is that them? I had carb cravings. When you drive by a bakery and you jump out of a moving vehicle, that's called a craving. And I had horrible nightmares. I dreamt Dr. Phil was outside my house. 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Get off my lawn! John, come out here and talk to me, because it's not what you're eating, it's what's eating you. 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
3: My midget buddy wants to be a weatherman, but there'll never be a midget weatherman. No one would believe them. A flood is coming. Yeah, to you. What, did someone leave a faucet on or some shit? 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And he calls me Horse Cock Johnson because 4 inches is pretty big to a midget. 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The other day, me and Baby Shoes, my midget buddy, were hanging around my house, thinking of ways of turning my garage into a crystal meth lab. You know, guy shit. All of a sudden, he gets up off my bed, rappels down the phone cord to the floor, and goes, "Hey man, I gotta get going, I'm late." Then he starts running and running. Have you ever seen a midget in a hurry? Well, you'd know if you had, because they don't slowly get smaller like you and me. They just disappear right away. And then there's a beautiful rainbow. He was late for work. For work. If I was a midget man, I'd be constantly late. I'd come in hours late. My boss would be all pissed off. Where were you? Why were you late? I'm trying to run a chocolate factory around here. What's going on? Until... I'd be like, why was I late? Look at these little legs! There was a puddle, I had to swim it, fucker!
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8: 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Sexual Chocolate. 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
2: Oh, fuck. I was just going to do something. No. Let me explain. I'll explain. Shut your mouth, honey. I got a game we could play. It's called Pinocchio. You sit on my face. I tell lies. It's a lot of fun. No, you see, I was going to put the mic back in the stand, but because of this group, because of the way I feel for you, I'm going to work with the mic off the stand. I knew you'd appreciate it this way I could get to meet a few of you, you know what I'm saying? It's always nice to meet couples in love, you know what I'm saying? You are in love with her, aren't you, pal?
3: That's a nice one.
2: Huh? You see, isn't she sweet? I'm sure a pup would be pleased to hear that. What's your name, little lady? Any idea? Huh? What's your name? Go ahead, you cute thing. What is it? Carol. How long are you going with Carol? I asked you a question. Carol, first time you nailed her? Just a quick question. Was she any good? Was she any good? She was good, right? Yeah, she was good. She was good. Well, let me ask you another question about your sweet little angel. How do you think she got to be that way? You want to answer that from Carol, huh? What do you think? I don't see the stretch marks around your mouth.
4: Hey, are you driving high right now? You might be, because a whole lot of people do. 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That's probably what the guy who killed a 4-year-old thought. And now, he's in prison. You see, no matter what you tell yourself, if you feel different, you drive different. So if you're high, just don't drive. 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
5: Well, anyway, oh, this is an interesting thing. I gave my cat a bath the other day. You know, I'd always heard you weren't supposed to give cats baths, but my cat came home, and he was really dirty, and I decided to give him a bath, and it was great. If you have a cat, don't worry about it. They love it. He sat there, he enjoyed it, it was fun for me, you know, and the fur would stick to my tongue, but other than that, you know, it was great. Can I have some more club soda, please? That's all it is, club soda. I'm not into the drug scene or the booze scene or the dope scene. I'm not into that. And I think people who are should be taken out and maimed. You know, a lot of people come to me and they say, Steve, how can you be so fucking funny? There's a secret to it. There's no big deal. I'll be honest with you. Before I come out, I put a slice of bologna in each one of my shoes. So when I'm on stage, I feel funny. People come to me. They say, Steve, Martin, is there some way I could be funny too? Well, here's a couple of jokes I like to pass on to the crowd. And these are jokes you can play on your friends if you enjoy the good practical joke. These are good ones. Next time you go out with your friends, before you go, you secretly put an atom bomb in your nose. And when you get there, you pretend like you're going to sneeze, you know. You give it the old, you set off the bomb. It's funny. There's another bit I like to do at parties. Next time you're invited to an elegant dinner party, you arrive late, so everyone's there, you walk in and throw all the food on the floor. I did this at the last party I went to, and it was about 6 years ago. How many people ski? Oh, perfect. Here's a joke you can do on a ski lift if you like that kind of thing. You know how people engrave their names on their skis? So when they get stolen, they know who they got them from? And call you up and thank you. Ted Robinson, thank you very much. So, next time you get on a ski lift with a stranger, you look over and you get his name. And you wait till you get about halfway up, and you suddenly turn to him and pretend like you've known him all your life, and you call him by his name, and they just can't figure out who you are. You know, it's just so much fun. I did this last winter to a guy, and he thought I was nuts, really. His name was Rental.
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3: Some people get really upset if you get their name wrong, especially if they have a name that's similar to another name. Carolyn and Caroline. They got a thing about that, man. Don't get that wrong, because they're going to drill you. Hi, Carolyn. It's Caroline. It's Caroline, Brian. It's Brian. Yes, my name is Brian. Very hard to say my name correctly, because my name is Brennan. Can you say that? Very few can. Correctly. And people spell their name however they want. Has nothing to do with phonics or nothing. Not sure what phonics is, but I saw the girl that was hooked on it. She's got a problem with it, apparently. Have you seen that commercial? Hooked on phonics, work for me! Yeah. I was thinking, wouldn't that be weird if she was applying what she learned and she couldn't get the commercial straight, you know? Hook it on phonics, work it for me! Hook it on phonics, work it for me! Me! Okay, cut. You talk to her, man. We ain't gonna move a lot of tapes this way. I'm telling you right now. Anyway, I met this woman. Her name was Amy, you know? So I go, oh, A-M-Y? She goes, no, A-Y-M-I-E. Oh, I have to take a nap. I'm Brian, B-R-I-V-O-L-B-N, the number 7, the letter Q. Brennan! I don't know. I just don't want to look stupid. You know the ultimate in looking like an idiot? It's when you walk into a spider web, right? Because nobody else sees that spider web. They just see you walking off in the distance, suddenly flipping out for no reason whatsoever. You're just walking along, everything's fine, all of a sudden, no! Ah! Hey, did you see that guy? He just snapped. He was walking along and just went nuts through that tree. Look, he's still doing it. Oh, I don't know what happened to him. It's the same thing when a little bee starts chasing you around. Nobody sees the bee, they just see you, you know, just trying to brush it. Oh, people off in the distance. Hey, who, is that guy waving to us? Hey, how you doing? No! Ah! I hate when I get off an elevator on the wrong floor. You ever do that? Then you gotta hop back on and face those people? I feel like I owe everybody in there an explanation. Like they're all going, hey, here's the big idiot getting back on. And you step off for a second, then you hop back on. Oh. Thought that was the second floor. Looks just like the second floor. The same wallpaper and plant and everything. Everything's the same. Except for that big number 5. You look at it quick, it's like a 2. And I was looking at it quick, you know? Looking at it too quick, probably. Probably. What's that weird face people make to each other when they're waiting for an elevator? And then other people walk up. Everybody looks at each other and does this with the face. The you're just throwing the eyebrows up there. Hey. There you go. It's like, I see ya, but I ain't got nothing to say to you. That's about all the greeting I can muster for you right now. Hey, welcome to the area. Hey, thanks for having me, man. Thanks for doing that with your eyebrows. I never felt so welcome. Well, hey, that's it for me. Thank you all very much, folks.
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7: Shut up, you're making me horny.
8: Throw your panties up there.
7: Oh, that happens a lot. Happened once. Some woman threw her panties at me and they, they stuck to me.
8: Where's all the fat girls?
7: Hell yeah, I saw you come in.
8: I like a big woman carries food in her pocket, don't you? Biscuit in one, gravy in the other, give me some sugar. They say fat women ain't athletic. Horse shit.
7: Take a turkey leg off her plate and take off running.
8: Oh, they'll catch you.
7: Hold you down, eat the turkey, shove the bone in your ass. It ain't pretty. We was in Nebraska last week, home of the fat girl. Well, hey, they're not real fat. They're just thick. They got that winter coat going on. I like the way they clear out that whole state for you. Kind of like this one. There ain't a tree, there ain't a hill, there ain't a bush. There's a fucking tractor, though, I'll tell you that. All they do up there is drink and farm and drink. There ain't nothing wrong with it, just a lot of them doing it at the same damn time. There's corn where it shouldn't be. A lot of them missing some arms and legs because of it, too. You get around that heavy equipment, and you can't poke fun at them and get all pissy. Some bitch, I'll hop up there and kick shit out of you. Sit down, Stubby. You're going to poke an eye out with that damn thing. I'll hold you down and tickle the shit out of you. It snows like 80% of the time up there. They ain't got any hills, but they got sleds. It doesn't make any goddamn sense. Hey, let's go outside and push each other. I can't. I'll have to drag you behind the truck or something. We stopped off on the way up there at some Japanese, Chinese, fuck, they all look alike restaurants. Some place called Poontang. You been there? Shit, I liked it. Hell, I ordered it.
9: You want Poontang? Good choice, cowboy.
7: It's one of them places where they come out and cook in front of you, you know? Ah, cha, cha, cha, cha, cha. The problem was some jackass hillbilly like me showed up to cook. What the fuck happened here? Did Ching Lee get sick? What are you doing out here? You don't want to go to Disney World and have Chuck E. Cheese filling in for Mickey Mouse. You want the real shit. I want a Japanese guy. A guy comes out, ah, throws a knife, kills the guy next to him. He don't walk here no more. Well, no shit, Kung Fu. He just killed the son of a bitch. I think we ought to have restaurants over in Japan where we cook in front of them our way, you know?
8: 4 lawn chairs, a grill. Some big old cowboy cooking. What's it gonna be, Chinky? Hot dog or a hamburger? I know a lot of you just went, he said, Chinky, get your purse. He's making fun of Chinese people. That's right, and I got 2 words for you. Fuck you. Let me tell you why. Every one of you people in here make fun of Chinese people. That's why they're in this country, for our entertainment pleasure. Ever walk in a Chinese food restaurant, look around, everybody in there is laughing and snickering at one point. The old boy walks up to you, who do you want to sit? Well, goddamn, could you talk any faster? Ain't like you got shit to do, it's a buffet, for God's sakes. What you want to eat? Well, goddamn, let me sit down first, you overachiever. Back up a little bit. We're going to have that Mugu Gapan, because that's the only thing we know how to pronounce. Steam rice and a sweet tea, chop chop. He walks away from that table, I can't help myself. Hell, I got my kids doing it. He came back to the table, he was pissed. He says, you make fun of me, cowboy. Well, I was all flustered. I said, I don't make fun of you. Well, I'll be damned if I didn't get caught. I don't give a shit. Hell, I like, excuse me, was I talking while you were over? Comedy show, lights, microphone, fuck me, what an asshole. Shut up. Listen. What the fuck, you people just hollering shit out like this is a Jerry Springer show. Keep your fucking mouth shut. Trying to talk to you people. I ain't gonna come to where you work, throw rocks at you when you fucking mowing, so shut up.
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1: I like cultural names. Cultural names are really cool. You know, I don't have a cultural name, and Indian people for some reason have a real tough time with this, but my real name is Russell Peters. Both my parents are from India, and that's the name they gave me. Russell Dominic. Look at you dumb motherfuckers right there. Do you know Indian history at all? At all? None. You don't. You know why? I can tell he doesn't know Indian history. The British were there for 400 years. You don't think they fucked one or two of us? If they can steal all our jewelry, they can bang one or two of us. That's my real name. Both my parents are from India, and they named me Russell Dominic Peters. Dominic, I got an Italian middle name. Because my parents are from that Italian part of India. Calcutta. You know that part there? That's it. You have a problem with my name? Talk to my parents, Eric and Maureen. And my brother Julio. If I had an Indian name, I'd wear it proudly. You know what I mean? I don't have one. If I had it, I would rock it very proudly. What's your name, Mr. India over there? Sorry? Anit? See, that's a neat name. That's it. Anit. Anit.
2: Patel.
1: Patel. Nice. Jose, that's the equivalent right there. That's, Anit Patel. That's my brother, Amesi Patel. That's my big brother, a slob. Do you know what your name means?
2: Nope.
1: So sure that this wasn't my name, but has no clue what your name means. I don't know what your name means either. I know what my name means. Russell. It sucks. You know what it means? To make a noise. It's a shit name. It's a shit joke. What do you want? I like the Indian names. I think the Indian names are very cool. They have deep meanings to them. They have long history behind them. What's your name, my little Sikh brother right there? What's your name? Sorry? Prabjot. Not Prabchod, right? Because that would just be rude, I guess, at that point, wouldn't it? That would make his name Preb Fuck. That's what his name would have been. Prabjot. Prabjot. What are you doing? That's a good solid Indian name. You know, I like the Indian names. You know what your name means? What, see, he knows what his name means. Hey, Anit. What does it mean, Preb?
2: God's essence.
1: God damn. What's your sister's name? Herbal Essence? Your sister smells great. That's just herbal. Herbal Jolt. God's Essence. That's dope, man. I like the Indian names. I think a lot of Indian names are really cool, but I think a lot of cultural names are cool. But if you're going to have a cultural name and you're going to move from another country to America, think about what that name means in English before you move here. You know what I mean? Think about how it's going to affect your life. Because some Indian names are really good. Some Indian names are really cool. And they mean a lot, but they're really good in India. When they come here with those names, it just doesn't cross over very well. I met an Indian dude, and you know this is a real name because he was one of your people. I met an Indian guy, I swear to God, his real name was Suck Deep. Suck Deep. Could you imagine living your life with a name like Suck Deep? Somebody's looking for you one day. Hey, yo, man. You suck deep. Well, sometimes if I have to, I don't really like it, though. And obviously it's not pronounced suck deep in my culture, you know what I mean? But if you were to read it, that's how you'd read it. It's spelled S-U-K-H-D-E-E-P. The H doesn't help. Because now it sounds even worse. Suck deep. Come here, suck deep. And I used to think suck deep was like the funniest Indian name I'd ever heard. And then a few months ago, I was in D.C. and I met this Indian dude, and I shit you not, the guy's real name was Hardik. H-A-R-D-I-K. Hardik. Who the hell names the kid Hardik? Hey, come on, Hardik, pull up your pants. Stop that. That's not nice. Hardik. How could you not get into a career of porn with a name like Hardik? What if Hardik and Suck Deep became best friends? You're Punjabi, you know what I'm saying? You guys crossed the line with the name sometimes. I met an Indian girl named Ramandeep. Ramandeep! Hey, get in there and Ramandeep. Sure, it's not pronounced like that, but it sounds funnier when you say Ramandeep. Just think, you know, and I don't know why. See, Indian guys just can't wrap, Indian people can't wrap their head around my name. I don't know why it's that difficult. It's very simple. Just go read a history book and it'll all make sense to you. And Indian people always do the worst about it, the worst. White people, they hear Russell Peters. Oh, okay, that's fine. They don't have a problem with it. They don't get it. They don't say, oh, I don't care. Maybe he's just a dark white guy. I don't know what he is. It's a... Maybe he's from the South. I don't know what he is.
0: Hey, how are finals coming along?
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4: Oh, boy. Imagine me within a stone's throw away from Harvard. I was walking here. This guy gives me a pamphlet. It says, by the time you have finished reading this, another person in the world will have died from... So I stopped reading right there. I'm not going to kill someone, you know, just to finish a sentence, you know. I sense a rising anti-intellectualism in this nation, don't you? The other day I was hanging floss out on the line to dry. This guy comes to our house, says, I'd like to read your gas meter. I said, whatever happened to the classics? Yeah. Nothing I like better than sitting in front of a roaring fireplace with a copy of War and Peace. You know, a big fat book like that will feed a fire for 2 hours. Yeah. I had an argument with my father. I argued that Plato was the father of philosophy. My dad takes the opposite position, that I should wax the kitchen floor. I said, well, the kitchen floor doesn't exist. At least not in the permanent sense that the concept floor does. He said, do you think the concept your skull exists? I said yes, and then he surprised me by juxtaposing the two concepts. Oh. 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
7: You're Chicano? Are you? It's all right. Admitted. No immigration here. What is it? Are you Mexican? It took you a while, huh? You went. Yeah, okay, yeah. God damn it. Whoa, you're in front. Shit, times are changing. Shit. Let me take a survey. Any other Hispanics here? We'll take Italians too. What the hell? Settle down, you're Jewish. Look at that, he's Jewish. What's your Roberto Goldstein? Yeah, I'm half Mexican, I'm half Jewish. My father is a migrant stockbroker. Hey, there's a lot of Jewish people in my neighborhood. I'm from East Los Angeles, Boyle Heights to be exact, right around there. My dad tells me when he was young, like, there was a lot of, you know, Jewish people there, and it's neat, because, you know, like, you have your Chicano gangs, and you have your Jewish gangs, and we, like, I belong to a gang called the Warlords, and we used to fight this Jewish gang. They were the landlords. We used to meet in an alley. We'd bring our guns, they'd bring their lawyers, you know. We'd wear our suits, they'd have lawsuits. Is there a problem? I kid my Jewish people, I love you guys. You guys are bitching. I ain't stupid shit, I want a career in show business. You think I'm gonna get on your case? What? God damn it. Hey, you wanna get these jokes right away, man? Like, you can almost see the joke travel tonight. It's like, one, two, three, then it hits them. It's like, the cat's on Quaaludes and shit. And you're on cocaine, you're laughing at shit I'm gonna say. Look at this couple right here. You know, when I think of white people, I see your face. Bullshit, stand up for a minute. Look at this man, ladies and gentlemen. Look at this. Huh? God damn, we're talking Hitler's wet dream here.
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9: When my wife and I first moved to California, she was hammering on me about going on one of these whale watching trips. Let's get in the boat and go see the whales. Let's go see the whales. I'm like, no, it's a 60-foot animal. We're in a 6-foot rubber boat. We're a bath toy. No. Well, she finally talked me into going. She didn't talk me into going. She just said, you're going. I said, hey, sounds good. So the day of the trip, I'm just whining and moaning. I don't want to go. And we're going with these two other California couple friends of ours who are nice people. But one of the guys, like one of these surfer guys, he doesn't have a job. I don't know what he does. But he thinks I'm his friend because I cut him down. So we get down on the docks, and this guy's like right in my face, like, Bill, dude, all right, listen up. Do you know what would like totally make my day? I'm like, a GED? Is that a band? Dude, if we were out in that boat, all right, this would be so righteous. If we're out in that boat and a whale went choo, choo, right by the boat, just jump right by the boat, that'd make my day. I go, do you know what would make my day? A gun barrel in my mouth. So we get out in this.
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12: 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So let me enjoy a moment. 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Maybe it was a good day, maybe it was a bad day. 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
16: 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Well-modulated speaking voices. 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In fact, they never had music. There's no music between 600 and 900 on the radio. It's all talking, man. The only music you hear is an occasional national advertising jingle.
17: But
16: you get down past them, you get towards 600. To get down to the hopelessness of 54. And you wonder why it ends there. What kind of good stuff are we missing on 420? Nowhere to go but up.
17: And up. It's Washington.
16: Thank you.
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19: I'd like to invite my friend Leo onto the stage to help me with something. Leo Allen, everybody. Some of my jokes, I think there's a visual component to them that would be lost on the CD without maybe some accompanying description. So Leo will describe the parts of the joke that are essential to know about that you can't see if you're just listening to this.
20: Right, for people who aren't here,
19: Right.
20: Or blind people.
19: I mean, blind people's not really the demo I'm going for. Like, probably this is... It's not my... I'm not... You know, in fact, on the CD, there's going to be a sticker that says, not for blind people. So let's try a couple.
20: Sure.
19: I got a haircut for the CD recording last week. I got a haircut before I came out here. And I went into the salon in New York, and I said, can I get a trim? But it must have come out, gay beetle, please.

0: Dimitri looks like a gay beetle. At the very least, like a bisexual George.
1: The straw is a great invention because you can drink without using your wrist. The straw is your friend until you lose eye contact with the straw. Then he will betray you and make you look like an idiot.
0: Through the art of mime, Dimitri made it look like he was struggling with the straw, which caused us to emotionally connect to the joke.
1: I have to pull the straw aside and be like, what the hell do you think you're doing? The last time I checked, you were right by my mouth. What are you doing on the other side of the glass? I don't need you. You're a luxury. The ice is even worse. When there's liquid in there, yeah, it's fine. It's like a pool party. Hey, we're keeping everything cool. I'm talking about when I get to the bottom and it's just me and the ice. And I'm like, okay, just one of you. Come on. Just want something to chew on. Come on. And the ice is like, hold. Hold. Everybody, now! To pull out my lighter and be like, who's the ice now, bitch? Looks like we're just a liquid. That's called a physical change. But you wouldn't know anything about that, would you? Because you're just a temperature and a shape. That sounds like something you'd say about an ex. Oh man, she was just a temperature and a shape. Temperature cold, shape ugly. I want to make a revolving door that says pull on it. See how obedient people are, you know? Oh, it's one of these.
0: It was like Dimitri was in a revolving door, but backwards. Because that's what the joke was.
1: Whenever I get a drink that has a tiny umbrella in it, I take out the umbrella and I save it. And then I wait for like a rainy day and I break it out. Just be out on the street and be like, hey, how's it going? It's pretty crappy weather. Also, watch out, there's a wizard back there. Yeah, this was large and I was Korean. He's pretty mad. I have to switch keyboards. I don't want there to be an awkward silence, so... Where's everybody from? Great. Somebody's from the part of Michigan where they have speech impediments?
0: Michigan!
1: What's your name?
0: Carolyn! 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
5: You see some tits. Can can't judge me. There's breast in there. It's just what men do. If a guy runs up to you on the street, it's like, hey, hey, don't go in that building. There are naked girls showing their breast. Be like a white dude in a horror movie. I better investigate. I'm going to want to see for myself. Titty Bar is a weird place. I'm not saying it's a good place to hang out. I go there every once and then. But it's a weird place. They got weird morality. One time I walked into Titty Bar, all these guys coming in, right? Out of all these dudes, the bouncer picked me out of the crowd, started yelling at me. Hey, hey, hey, buddy, sir, sir, do you want to take your hat off? Huh? It's disrespectful to the ladies. Yeah, I can shove a 20 up her ass, but I better not have a hat on when I do it. Oh, sorry about that, buddy. Here you go, Bubbles. Forgive me for the hat thing. You know why those bars are so popular now? It's because men don't know how to deal with women in reality. So sometimes we gotta take the fantasy road. The reality of the situation is very grim. Women have made a lot of progress in a short period of time, man. It's changed everything. Can't deal in relationships anymore. I broke up with my girl. I'm out of Shawshank. I'm free. I don't want to go back. Couldn't even argue with her. You should be able to argue. If you have an issue in a relationship, you should be able to argue that issue out, right? But see, ladies, you got to stick to the fucking issue. You guys take arguments everywhere just to win them. That's why nothing ever gets done. You be arguing about the dishes. Baby, baby, could you wash your dish at least before you put it in the sink? Premature ejaculator? Damn it. You know, why you gotta bring that up? I don't even believe in that. I don't. If I come, man, it was right on time. That's the way I see it. As far as I'm concerned, I can't come fast enough. You know, I'm sick of being vilified all the time. David, how could you? How could you come? I was fucking. Well, what were you trying to do, huh? I said, come. Well, I beat you. You gotta work on your time, baby. I'm down to a minute 20. Get mad at me because I have different goals and sex. I'm a speed fucker. I'm just trying to hit my best time. It's like the Olympics. And now for the dismount. It wasn't all bad. It's never all bad. You won't stay if it's all bad. Well, that's not true, but I wouldn't. Yeah, we had fun. We used to watch porn together. That's how cool she was. You know, it seems nasty, but it was fun. We learned about each other. She learned about me. One time we was watching porn. I'll never forget this time. The first scene in this movie was hardcore. Two guys, one girl, going at it. I fast-forwarded right through that. I did. It was too much for my senses. The scene after that was these two girls and this guy. And you know, I stopped for a minute. I had to see what this was all about. And she noticed. She said, what is that? Now, why does that disgust you? Two men and one woman. The men aren't touching each other, but the women are. The two women, those men touch each other. The two men don't touch each other. Why is that nasty to men? And I'll tell you why. Hey, ladies, you can call me crazy. But I think every straight man has a rule. That would be the one penis per family.

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1: I recently bought a pair of cargo pants. I don't even cargo. Yeah, they don't even check at the register. Anybody can buy those. They got all the pockets down the leg. Then one day I'm walking down the street and I said to myself, Daniel, this is not how your father raised you. You're wasting space. So I started to collect change from that day forward. Yeah, I have a 5-gallon jar at my house I like to fill with change. I don't stop till I reach the tip top, and the little bell goes off, and I know cargo pant day is here at last, and I dance. Yeah, and I put the cargo pants on with a belt extra tight because I don't want to have an embarrassing situation on such a great day. And I fill up all the pockets with the change, and then I get a car alarm. Not a car alarm with a car, just the car alarm. And I hold it to my chest really closely. And then I go walk around the streets of Manhattan, and I wait for the first homeless person to come up to me and say, hey, you got any spare change? And I set the car alarm off. Wee, wee, wee, wee, you hit the jackpot, mofo. Oh, and then I start throwing all the change, and that hurts, but he doesn't care because he won, so he's jumping up and down. I won, call the pit boss. And I'm like, calm down, Smelly, I don't have to. It's under $400, and that's how Oktoberfest started.
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2: I do love sports, though. I'm a big snowboarder. I used to travel all the world and snowboard, but I got married 7 years ago, so I haven't done anything in 7 years. I love being married, I do. My wife is gorgeous, she's smarter than I am, she's funnier, overmarried, and I love being married, but man, it's different. It's way different. If you're just dating and you get in a fight, you can just leave. You're married, man, you can slam as many doors as you want. You gotta go back in. I did that the other night. Oh, yep. I'm out in my truck going, what are you doing out here? You're just giving her time to plot. I love being married, but man, things change, man. Things change. I've not seen Sports Center in 7 years. Oh, I hear it. It's on every night. Da-na-na, da-na-na. I'm like doing the dishes. Oh, man. My buddy will call up, man, did you see that? No, but her gravy boat's got a chip in it. Gravy boat. Yeah, you get married, you'll never have a boat. But your grave will have a boat. That ain't right. You get married, you have so much stuff in your house you're not allowed to use. I use the gravy boat, though, just to make my wife mad. I ate Cheerios out of it. She's always like, what are you doing? I go, I'm using it. Don't make me mad. I'll use those towels in that guest room too. I'll put water on that soap. What's with the nasty guest soap? It's got lint and dust all over it. Yeah. You can't wash it off because it's special. I have a room in my house I'm not allowed to go in. I swear I walked by there today and I dropped something. It rolled in there. I had to go get a stick. I'm trying to get it out.
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4: 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I'm serious, man.

0: remember those people that died on Egypt there? You think I feel sorry for them? Fuck no. Don't ever go to fucking the Middle East on an airplane full of people named Chuchuluch. You understand that? Are you fucking retarded? They tend to not like us, asshole. Have you ever heard Chuchuluch say anything good about America? No, see, when you interview Mexicans, they say good shit. Interview people in Central, South America, they say good shit about America. What do you think about America? You know, sometimes I think they do like too much, you know, pero de veras, I tell you this, man, if I had the chance to be there, chill, like right away, that's what I say. I love that country, man. Apple pie, apple pie. You never get that shit from, have you ever heard him say shit like that? How do you feel about America? Fuck America, sit and beat bullshit, son of a bitch. Die, die. Ooh. Holy shit, man. What the fuck did we ever do to you? Hey, asshole, we buy your oil at all fucking expensive prices. Fucking be an idiot flying next to Huch. And flying next to him is not even as bad as letting the fucker fly the plane. Jesus! Don't be shocked when the fucker Oh, fuck, the captain's bringing the plane down. What a shocker. Idiot. That's what they do. They walk into restaurants or come to the comedy club and go, where is comedian who talks shit about us? And blow it up. I don't give a fuck. See, I'm not like you people. I don't care if you judge me. Go ahead. I don't care. Call me a racist. I don't give a shit. I fly 200,000 miles a goddamn year. And when I get in a plane, if there's somebody darker than me and that fucker isn't Mexican, I get scared. And if I say, hola, como estas, and he doesn't answer, I run off the fucking plane. There's a flight in how long? I'll take that one. Chuchuluch is gonna sit next to me. You could imagine my fucking how fearful I would be to hear, hello, I am your captain. My name is Chuchuluch. My balls would recede into my uterus. And I don't even have a fucking uterus. I just fucking hit the emergency exit and fly out. Why are you getting up, my friend? Because your brother is playing, fucker.
1: Watch out.
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5: This is a fucking mediocre world. They're deciding to play along. I'd rather fight back. I don't need a lot of shit. Don't care to be famous.
6: Get her done.
5: Yeah, get her done. It'd be funny to just start doing that like it's my catchphrase. Thievery in the industry, that's the big no-no. It's a self-policing industry comedy, but if we were to all just start stealing, get her done, no, it would be wicked funny. Even though, yeah, comics would all be on that, yeah, yeah. Get her done. Everybody do it. Just start selling. Get her done. Sell get her done bumper stickers. Because the retards who buy get her done, they're not going to know it's different. I always thought he's... They're cashing in. It's kind of a... You walk that moral line. Like, at what point do I fucking just sell out and join these fucking idiots? Go to bed on a Wednesday. It's a fucking most boring generation in the history of humanity. Like, it's so dull. If you're a young person and you're alive right now, you got fucked, man. There's shit going on. There's nothing. Girl's gone wild. I apologize for that. I did one tape and they advertised that one stupid drunk thing. All I was hired to do is go fuck with drunk idiots and drink and smoke on the job for 1 week and fuck with morons for a lot of money. Yeah. I didn't know that they would take like one thing I said and make it my inadvertent catchphrase for the rest of my life to show me where babies feed. As I said a million things that week. That's just the one they pulled out to put on a commercial. I don't like being known as the girls gone wild guy. Because most people, 99% of people don't know who the fuck I am. And the best you could do to describe me would be, you know that girl's gone wild, show me where babies feed guy? I don't want to be the... Because the other girl's gone wild guy is the owner of Girls Gone Wild, who is the creepiest fuck I've ever met in my life. And he has a horrible reputation and all his fucking allegations of fucking sexual deviancy against fucking drugged women. Like, all, I don't want some guy like you, some fucking greased back fucking Italian dad going, oh, you're the Girls Gone Wild guy? You raped my daughter. No, no, I think you're confusing me with the owner of Girls Gone Wild. I was just hired to make the rape funny. I was just chucking out a few one-liners at the foot of the bed while she swabbed for DNA. I had nothing to do with it. I just thought it'd be fun. So fucking sad. But really, I'm not saying your generation is boring. Like, you're boring as people. You've just been brought into a boring time and you don't know enough to fight back. Because you're just distracted with all the toys and the fucking... Oh, I have ADD. Of course you have ADD. That's your brain trying to catch up, asshole. Everyone, if you're evolving, you have ADD. Because there's a fucking 10-minute ticker and a news crawler on the TV with the weather up here and the cell phone's ringing and there's a text message and there's a fucking bell and whistle going off and you got shit to... That's your brain trying to speed up. And meanwhile, while you're so distracted with all your fucking bells and whistles, the country is turning into this... To call it mediocre, it's just the same. Like, wait, where's it? Like, I played Kentucky. It was a few months ago or whatever. Used to be, when you 16 years ago, I started comedy. You get a gig in Kentucky, you know you're going to get 10 good minutes out of the fucking horrible stereotypes that you're about to encounter of all the backwoods fucking idiots. I go to Kentucky in November. You know what Kentucky's like? It's kind of like Omaha, which is kind of like Peoria, which is kind of like Appleton, which is kind of like fucking San Angelo, Texas, which is kind of like the same as every other fucking place from the Baltimore Harbor all the way to Barstow. It's the same fucking franchise, box store, Best Buy next to an Applebee's, next to a Circle K, next to a fucking Home Country Cooking, next to a fucking BP, next to a same franchise. It's every exit on the freeway from coast to coast is like Groundhog's Day. It's just the same shit. Another Super 8 motel, another Ponderosa steakhouse with a fucking six families of sway belly hogs and eight deep at the sneeze guard just staring at the deep fried. They can't even move for the food. They're mesmerized. They're finger fucking the macaroni and cheese with their eyes. They can't even touch it. They just gotta enjoy it with their just glasses steaming up just from the perspiration of wondering how it's gonna be going down their gullet. You think this is a fat fucking country now. Oh, America's so obese. You think we're fat now. You wait till all these anti-smoking ordinances kick in. You think we're fat now, you fuck. It's gonna be a fucking gigantosaur nation of irritable fucking... Imagine every cigarette smoked at that bar is gonna be traded in for a jalapeno popper because it's cold out. That's a fat, miserable, irritable country exploding in their chairs.
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8: Now, at the beginning of the 60s, President Kennedy made that fantastic speech where he went to Berlin and he stood on the Berlin Wall and he said, "People of Berlin, people of Berlin." I can't do President Kennedy as an impression. So I'll do James Mason doing President Kennedy. No, Sean Connery doing President Kennedy. "People of Berlin. Every free citizen of the world is a citizen of..." No. Thank you, but no. I don't do this for applause. I do it for cash. It's much better. Anyway, he said, "People of Berlin..." I've lost my fucking accent now. "People of Berlin, every free citizen of the world is a citizen of Berlin. And I wish to say to you, ich bin ein Berliner." And the crowd went fucking wild. Trouble is, "ich bin ein Berliner" means I am a donor. And this is true. It means I am a donor. "Ein Berliner" is the name of a donut they have. "Ich bin Berliner" means I am from Berlin. But he said, "I am a donor," you know. It's like if he'd toured before and he'd come through Hamburg. "People of Berlin, I am a hamburger." You know? Then on to Frankfurt. "I am a Frankfurter." "I am a donut." It was one of those two. They're sort of into food in a way, you know. So the people in Berlin must have gone, "Yay!" What did he say? He said it was a donut. That's what I thought he said. What does it mean? It means he's a donut. It's a slang thing. He's American. He's a donut. He's a fucking donut, you know? Fucking donut. You're fucking donut. You're a fucking donut. Yes. So, yes. And he also made a speech about space. President Kennedy said, by the end of this decade, I have decided we shall have a man on the surface of the moon. At the same time, in London, our Prime Minister, Sir Dingley Dangley Dell. Because you have no idea who it is, you. Sir Geoffrey Tilworth Splatflangy. No, it wasn't. His name was Macmillan. And he had a wife, and his name was Macmillan. Harold Macmillan, he was our Prime Minister. And at the same time, he made a speech where he said, by the end of this decade, I have decided to have a man on the surface of the earth. And we were first. We got there first. Because we didn't have any money. We were, you know, completely fucked after the Second World War. We had no money. I mean, rationing didn't finish till 1983, for fuck's sake. I still don't know what a banana looks like. I've seen pictures. Oh, yes. But real ones, no. They taste like marshmallows, don't they, or something? Anyway. So, yeah, we didn't have enough money. I mean, because you were getting a cat and a dog and a fish and a monkey up into space. We didn't have enough money to get a man in a tracksuit up a ladder. And I would have been there, encouraging him, "Go, go, man, up the ladder." And the guy up the ladder, I'm going, hang on. Just hold on to the ladder, it's quite high. All right, I'm nearly at the top of the ladder. Hello, Swindon, come in, Swindon. Can you hear me, control? Because we wouldn't have Houston, we'd have Swindon. Hello, Swindon, are you monitoring me? Yes, hello, hello, ladder naught. This is Swindon here. We've got you on our instruments. We're monitoring you on an oboe at the moment. And maybe we'll get a telly one day.

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2: My favorite thing is John Madden.
3: I was going to say, it does a great John Madden.
2: Have you guys ever seen that on, I do it on
3: you
2: the sketch
3: with,
2: on Hype, and also that's the WB show that I'm on, and then every once in a while I step in and do some stuff with Jimmy Kimmel,
3: who's a friend of the show.
2: Yep. Oh, really? Yeah,
3: we've had him on.
2: That guy's funny. That guy writes some funny stuff.
3: Yeah.
2: And the basic premise of Madden is he tells you things you already know. He's never given you any new information, just sitting there with the fox skadoodle drawing circles and guys' body parts. He'll tell you things like, if the quarterback he throws the ball and a receiver catches it in the end zone, and that's gonna be a touchdown.
4: Wow.
2: And
4: God damn, is that mad.
3: Nailed it.
2: And did you ever hear him, Troy Aikman lost his contact lenses a couple years ago, and man's like, here's a guy who, when he puts his contacts in, he can see better. Anything else, Nostradamus of the end zone? Here's a guy who, when he runs, he goes faster. Come on, one more thing. Here's a guy who, when he eats a lot, he takes a big dump later. Madden's so ridiculous, he could drive a guy to drinking, and that explains Pat Summerall's problem. But Summerall's got the great voice, doesn't he? He's got a wonderful voice. He doesn't use it, though. He just does those phrases. You know the video game, right? It's totally relevant or evident in the video. Here's a guy who, if he practiced more, he used the right word on the first try. Summerall's got the great voice, you know? He could be running, the guy's running down the field. He could paint the picture with the language, but all he does is then, to the 25, there's a flag on the play. Hey, if the referee, if he throws a flag and he didn't make a mistake run there right there, that's gonna be a penalty. Thanks, John. Did you ever hear?
3: Wow.
2: This is my favorite thing about Madden, though, that he'll do like 35, 40 million different things and throw them into a sentence, but it doesn't make sense, and nobody's paying attention because everybody's drunk by that time. He's like, there's a guy in your seat, and then you know one time, and I saw these are the guys that when that, he's went sometimes, and then there, and now you know it, that's why, and no, when these are one, you know, there's a, see that, you can't tell, Michael Irvin had a crack pipe on his sideline, these are the guys, you know that, this is a place for the helpful hardware man, and then you see there's a rainbow out today. The way a rainbow works, you got the sun over here, and then there's a cloud over here, and then the rain comes down at the end of the rainbow. There's a pot of gold and a leprechaun, and he's do a little dance, make a little love, get down tonight, and maybe I had some of that crack. And then Brett Favre had a dog on his leg, and once a farmer had a dog, and Bingo was his name. Oh, I learned how to spell that in third grade. You clap, and then I-N-G-O, dog was licking him. He's got a rash there. If he wants to get rid of it, boom, tough acting, to actor will get rid of it.
3: You guys didn't even last the whole bit. That's my favorite part.
4: You're killing me, man. I haven't left this hard in a long time.
3: Let me tell you something about our show. Those two bits you just did, Seinfeld and the Madden, they're already up on Napster.
2: On Napster.
3: Dead serious.
5: Don't bother with a CD.
3: That's right.
2: Me, man.
5: Anything you say is up on Napster. Us talking about Napster right now is on Napster. It's like looking at two mirrors.
6: What it is you've got a couple of universes all at the same time. If you're talking about Napster and you're on Napster, what happens is that the Napsterness of the Napster comes back, and then you forget about football. And usually you don't forget about football, but this time it makes you forget about football, just with Napster inside of Napster, and then boom, the universe blows up.
5: Man,
3: do you have a Super Bowl prediction, Mr. Madden?
2: I'm in New York, so it's the Giants. Yeah,
5: of course.
6: Hey, here's a guy who's not stupid.
2: What if I said that? Then all of a sudden the calls would be, kill him.
6: You are going to die.
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10: We've always had creepy people around. Somewhere in your life, there's a creepy individual. And it starts off when we're youngins. When we're youngins, there's a creepy person. Back in school, back in the day, which, by the way, I don't know if you know this, was a Wednesday. That's a little fun fact. Yeah, when you refer to back in the day, it was a Wednesday. Take that home, chew it. It's delicious. back when we were little tots, there was always that one kid in school, that kid in class, smelled like piss. Right? Robbie was his name. Robbie or Obby. He was an Obby name. And Obby didn't just smell like a hint of piss. He didn't smell like a smidgen of piss. That kid smelled like he was dipped in a vat of piss. Like he woke up that morning and said, "Woo, bring on the piss." And someone brought on the piss. I don't know who would bring piss on, but you can pretty much hire anybody on Google these days to just type in piss painters or something, and I'm sure somebody will come over and coat you down, put a sheen of piss on you for a reasonable price. He would steal from the class. He was a fucking thief. A fucking stealing thief. He would use his piss vapor as a way to deter you from watching him steal shit from the class. Because he's a thief. A klepto thief, Obby. He would always take my favorite markers, those smelly markers. Remember those? The teacher would put them out. Everybody'd freak. Give me the red one. Give me the red one. This smells like cherries. I guarantee you this. It's like cherries, but it's a marker. Give me the brown one. I'll trade you. Give me the cinnamon. This one's cinnamon. The brown is cinnamon. How do they do this? How do they do this? But the black one always smelled like an asshole, didn't it? You grab the black one. What is that? That's a bag of asses. I'm keeping this. This one's mine. I can't stop, guys. I can't. I just saw Jesus' eyes. This marker has shown me Jesus' eyes. And even though this marker smelt like an asshole, and you just saw Jesus' eyes, there was still a kid following you around. Can I smell it? Can I smell? What is it? I didn't get it. Can I just smell? Can I say, hey? And finally, he would aggravate you until you were like, here, fine, smell it. And when he leaned in, you go, ah! Nice face. I'm gonna puke blood. What are you? What are you? Your whole life.
0: As veterans, we're no strangers to helping others.
11: That's what we were taught, service before self.
0: But we do have one question for the veterans listening.
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14: The scariest time I was ever high was when I drove across the country. We did this Fear Factor home invasion tour where we traveled to all these weird, creepy fucking states. Like the middle of Illinois where there's like a little town for like no, there's like a small Walmart and that's it. And you're like, whoa. Fuck, and people will fight you for that dirt. They got a fence around that dirt. Like, yes, it's my granddaddy's land. My grandchildren will inherit this land. You get off that. Get the fuck away from that fence. You're like, what? There's nothing here. What the fuck are you doing? They just stop. No one's in Paducah, Kentucky, because Paducah is the shit. All right? They're in Paducah because their ancestors were headed to California, and they went, my feet hurt. Let's stop here and fuck. Ooh. Ooh. Ooh. I make a person. He looked just like me. 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
16: 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Wipe my ash, put on cartoon! 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Guess what? I didn't like what you made me for breakfast. I threw it on the floor. You better feed me, I might get cranky. I had a bad dream, I want to sleep in your bed. I like to stretch out. Guess what? It's naked time.

0: Where do you think you're going all dressed up all fancy? Thought you going to a nice romantic dinner. 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By the time you hit the door, I'm gonna be crying. You're gonna feel guilty. So I say, sit your ass down, we're putting on Pooh Bear! It's a good one, too. Piglet gets lost.
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0: 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But you've had 4 hours sleep in the last 3 days. 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
5: The thing that we need to do is we need to get in better. Sometimes we leave our kids with the grandparents. And you know, Mexican grandparents aren't always in the best shape. Physically. I can talk gordos. Hey, you kids, get over here. You don't even move. Hey. Talk gordo, you know. They just sit down. Hey, kids, hey. Sit, hey, be where I can see you. Kind of fucking babysitting is that? Where's your brother? He's in the yard. Tell him to come over here where I can see him. We gotta teach our kids how to answer the phone because you know what? I didn't answer the phone until I was already like 14. My grandmother wouldn't even let me go near the phone. It would ring, hey, get that fuck away from that phone. You're gonna pay the bills, cabrón, then get away from it. I wanna answer the hello. Mira, Mr. Hello. Say that thing, hello. You know, my uncle had a heart attack, and the only two kids were around were six-year-olds. So my uncle's laying on the couch, and he's holding his chest, and he's going, aye, aye. And the kids are laughing. Look at Tata's face. Mijo, come over here. Go get your grandma. No, Tata, we won't laugh no more. Go tell her I can breathe. What? Tell her I can breathe. Tell her I got a pain in my chest. And I can breathe. Go tell her. So the kid walks, you know, he gets halfway to the yard, he forgets. Shit. Tata, what was it? I got a pain in my chest and I can breathe. So the grandmother's in the backyard talking to her comadre over the side of the fence, you know. And the kid comes, and the kid don't say nothing. He's just standing right by the grandmother. Because he's already been told, don't interrupt me when I'm talking to him. He's right there just waiting. He don't even pull her dress or nothing. He's just standing there. Meanwhile, inside the house, ay! ¿Dónde está la ambulancia? Ay! And the fucking kids in the yard. What do you want? Tata wants you. Go ask him what he wants. Kid walks back in the house. Where is she? She doesn't know what you want, cabrón. I already told you. Tell her I got a pain in my chest. And I can breathe. Pain in my chest and I can't breathe. He sees the grandmother. What? He says that he wants ice chest and some beef. Let me see. So she comes in and she's standing in the doorway. Hey, what do you want? Vieja. I got a pain in my chest. And I can breathe. Oh, and then all the shit that you've done wrong comes out because now you need her. Scoot over, let me sit down. You're telling me with blue eyeshadow, you know, you're telling me. You're telling me, estaba hablando con la señora that you interrupt, and you're telling me that you got a pain in your chest. ¿Y qué? You can breathe. Okay. But it didn't hurt last week when you were dancing with that bitch in the backyard. Mira, I'm not gonna help you. Because I want you to learn. I want you to stay like that so you remember what it feels like. Hey, Vincent, hang up the phone. Don't get involved, cabrón. Put the phone down. Leave him like this. He'll be all right. He's a faker. You don't know him. Turning blue. He just, no, mira. 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
4: I learned patience from my adoptive dad. All he had to say was,
6: hey, you got this. 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Hey. Hey, we're pretty good.
4: Yeah.
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7: I've had so much fun here, I have. I went bowling. I don't mean to brag. Really, there are two types of people that go bowling. There are people that really, really love bowling. And then there are the people that are like, wouldn't it be hysterical if we went bowling? Because for most of us, bowling is the activity you do after you've done everything else. It's like, well, we could go bowling, or we could just hang ourselves. Why don't we go bowling? No one's ever jealous when they hear you went bowling. Oh, you went bowling? Glad I couldn't make it. But bowling's great. You gotta love a sport you can eat while you play it. Never see that in tennis. Hey, before you serve, let me dig into these nachos. It's a different sport. There's an ashtray built into the bowling equipment. Poker doesn't even have that. And that hand dryer thing? If you're sweating while you're bowling, you're out of shape. And if you're out of shape and you're bowling, you're probably a professional bowler. There's nothing really healthy about bowling. It has to be the germaphobe's nightmare. Here, put on these moist shoes 10,000 people wore. And stick your fingers in these dirty holes. Now you have the flu. How dirty are those holes? It's not like those balls wear out. They probably haven't manufactured a bowling ball in 1,000 years. Someone's out there using Fred Flintstones right now. That is preposterous. I don't own a bowling ball because I'm not a weirdo. Yeah, I want to volunteer to carry around a 50-pound ball. Can you put it in a big, ugly purse? That's how I want to meet the ladies. Oh, couldn't help but notice you staring at my purse. It's filled with a big blue ball. Mind if I follow you around the parking lot? I'll just be humming. Ball in the bag. It's the worst song ever. I always have to pick out my bowling ball. I can never find the right one. I'm like, this one's too heavy. Oh, this one's good, but it's pink. My fingers don't fit. How do they decide on those finger sizes? They're either for a 5-year-old girl or the Incredible Hulk. How big are some people's fingers? Some guy wearing a catcher's mitt?
8: Yeah, it's good. I can still catch the game, don't worry about it.
7: Those bowling shoes, no update there.
9: You need our special shoes before you can roll our magic ball.
7: Some people have their own bowling ball and their own bowling shoes and no friends.
9: That's mean.
7: I can say that because I like bowling. I watch bowling on TV because I use my time wisely. I saw this college team championship. Each team had their own coach. What kind of strategy advice is a bowling coach giving? You know what this time, Timmy? I want you to knock down all the pins.
9: You sure?
7: Trust me. Just do it, son!
9: That's weird.
7: Bowling seems silly, but yeah, we all take it very seriously, right? Until we get that first gutter ball, we're like, let me show you how it's done. This is a stupid sport. There's few moments in life as humiliating as that gutter ball. The worst part is then you have to make that turn back to your friends. That ball's broken. It's tilted down there. You never want to be the worst bowler of the group because then everyone treats you like you have cancer.
9: 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We're praying for you.
7: The advice starts,
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7: 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It's not like bowling's that complex anyway. You want the bumpers? We can get rid of the pins. 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
13: It's great to have my grandmother around. You know what was great about having her around is she was just like my mother. I found out that they all talk the same. Every mother talks the same. You ever notice they have these little momisms? They just pass them down through generations. You've heard them all. We've all heard the same stuff growing up. Stuff like, if I had to come up there... You all heard that. Unless you lived in a mobile home, you heard that one. Had it up to here. They've all had it up to there. How about this before you went to bed at night? Sleep tight. Don't let the bed bugs bite. What was that for a kid to hear? That scared the piss out of me. I was under the covers with a flashlight and a can of Raid. Not going to get me a little bed bug. Your ass is grand. My mother still treats me like a kid, too. Oh, man. She's so controlling. She was always controlling. Even when I was a kid, I go, Mommy, I gotta go to the bathroom. You don't really have to go to the bathroom, do you? Oh, you're right, just a rumor. I used to run away from home when I was a kid. try to make a little extra money, I left my own ransom note. If you want to see your son alive, leave $10 in his baseball glove. Love, Craig. Some other momism, stuff like farmer mothers came up with these things. Stuff like, hold your horses. What do we live in, a barn? Every room was the same thing. All of our rooms look like what? A pigsty. I've never seen a pigsty. I'm sure when I do, I won't have a dresser drawers with socks hanging out over. I always waited for a pig to come in my room and go, nice pad. I can hang here, man. High hoof. Here's one. I'd sneak home at night, right? Real late at night. When I was a teenager, I'd sneak home in the dark, you know, boom, hit that coffee table. My mother would yell that same question from her bedroom every time. Craig, is that you? Who else does she expect to answer her at 3:30 in the morning?
14: Yeah, mama, it's me. Come on, mommy, tuck me in, baby. Come out, walk nasty for the love, man.
13: I didn't say that to my mother. All right, a couple times I did. My voice was higher, though. Come on, mommy, walk nasty for the love, master. Oh, all right. Then I get those punishment momisms. You all had those, right? How would you like a beating? Oh, gee, I'd love a beating right now, mom. That or the ball game, I can't decide. And she'd get lazy. Go get me something to beat you with. Like, I'm gonna come back with a 2x4 with nails in it. I brought her a sponge. Here you go, Ma, wail away. Ouch, you're hurting me. I'm gonna knock you into the middle of next week. Make it Thursday, I got a test on Wednesday. This hurts me more than it hurts you. Yeah, you're right. Give me the bell. We'll see.
14: Come on, mommy. Turn around.
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17: That's a look.
18: Hi, recently went in there about a week ago last Thursday. I got my eyelashes permed.
17: Yeah.
18: And I got a full bikini wax.
17: Yeah.
18: Yeah. And I came home and I had crabs on my vagina, and my vagina was itching to the beat of the band. And look, my eyelashes look amazing, and I'm not gonna lie about that, but I'm upset about my vagina. I mean, obviously, this has happened before to both of us. Do you remember putting crabs on anyone's vagina?
17: Oh, you know what?
18: What?
17: Is it the name of the salon called Mario?
18: Mario's?
17: Mario.
18: That's so funny. It wasn't you. It was Mario.
17: Mario. Really? You know? Yeah, because the way you describe, that's it. Mario.
18: Ugh, he's dirty.
17: Oh, it's a man?
18: She's dirty,
17: She's dirty? You mean? She did your eyelashes pump too?
18: Yeah, I did. They did a very good job on that. It was almost worth the crabs on my vagina.
17: Oh, I would think you need to douche it.
18: Douche it, yeah.
17: Douche it.
18: And where do you put the douche nozzle?
17: Okay, do me one favor.
18: Okay.
17: Don't douche it. This is the old remedy that my grandma used to teach us. When women have itch down there, sometimes you have yeast infection.
18: Your grandmother had crabs?
17: No. This is the old remedy.
18: Oh, okay.
17: When you have itchy down there, means you have bacteria. So the yogurt you eat.
18: Oh, yeah, yeah.
17: Yeah, you go to grocery store.
18: Right.
17: You buy a plain small jar of yogurt.
18: No berries?
17: No, plain. You gotta find a plain white one. You use Q-tip, you put a mirror under the floor, so you can see where you put it in.
18: Oh, yeah, I already have one there.
17: And then you put a plastic piece, on your underwear so it don't leak out.
18: Right.
17: You sleep with it.
18: Oh, wow.
17: And then when you go to the bathroom, you wash it and you put another piece, new cream in there.
18: And it can't be frozen yogurt, right?
17: Huh?
18: Frozen froyo?
17: Plain yogurt.
18: Okay, right.
17: I guarantee you, it will take away your itch in a couple of days.
18: Thank you so much. My vagina's already stopping itching just from feeling better about it.
17: Yeah.
18: Thank you,
17: you're
18: grandmother.
17: Welcome. I know, my grandma. Any kind of itch, yogurt is number one.
18: Right. Oh, because of all the culture, all the bacteria and cultures in yogurt?
17: Yeah.
18: So it's like the battle of good and evil in your vagina.
17: Yeah, that's right.
18: Okay. Thank you so much.
17: You're welcome.
18: Okay.
17: Later.
18: Later.
19: At concerts, we dance to the same tune. 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
1: You guys like doing fun things?
2: Yeah!
1: Fun to do. Pull up to a hitchhiker. Ask the hitchhiker where they're going, and when they tell you, say, okay, we'll tell them that you're coming. Fun to do. 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If you're staying at the hotel, call down to the front desk and say, I'm having problems with the pay-per-view channel. I just rented a porno movie and it's not doing a thing for me. Can you just come up here and hold me? And bring a towel. Fun to do. Call up anyone you know and say, look, I got to clear the air. Fart and hang up. Fun to do. Families on vacation. You see a hotel that says, kids, stay free. Take them into the lobby and tell them you'll be at the Marriott. This is fun to do. Next time someone puts you on hold on the phone for a really long time and they finally get back to you. I know what's happened to everybody in this room. They put you on hold and they finally get back to you. Just do this, go, where the hell have you been?
3: You son of a bitch. I was a younger man, I'd kick your ass.
1: That was an impression of my grandfather. I'll never forget, I called him up to tell him I bought a house. I said, hey, Grandpa, I'm a homeowner.
3: That's okay, Bobby, we still love you.
1: No, Grandpa, a homeowner.
3: We'd like to meet the young fella.
1: I said, Grandpa, do you think I'm saying homosexual?
3: What, did you buy a house? Is that where you and the young fella are going to live? You little homeowner?
1: This is fun to do. I did this today. Goof around on a job application. You know the questions they ask, like, are you hard of hearing? I wrote, what? Have you ever been convicted of a felony? I've been down murder twice. You don't hire me, I'll kill you too. Under print name, I put N-A-M-E. Reason you left your last job, I put it's not like I wanted to go. Under date, I put small edible fruit. Name three relatives not living with you, I put my wife and two kids. What position are you seeking? I put doggy style. Are you an American citizen? I put C. So I got the job. I'm a postal worker. But I got to get going because I want to get back to my room and watch the Kino channel. Actually, I taped Flipper on Nickelodeon. I want to get back. It's a good episode. Bud and Sandy take Flipper out to the desert. I think it's the last episode. Sand in the blowhole. It's not good. You know biology. Sand in the blowhole.
4: Real talent is defined by what people can do, not where they learn to do it. So by stopping at the education section of a resume, you might throw away the perfect hire.

0: I was going, man, it's really fucking cold in here. 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Fucking Viagra, fucking NASCAR. 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He goes, you go down the street, man, get yourself some hookers right down there. Fucking shit, fucking cold, man. Pimps on skis. 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Pimps. 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But I just can't imagine someone going down on me with their teeth going. You don't want to mess with that girl over there. 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You gotta watch out for that black eye. When we get sick, what, they got gangs. Gangs in Alaska. Can you believe that shit? Gangs and shit. Fucking drive-by snowball. Take that, puto. Oh, fuck. Shit. That fucker hit me in the ear. Good God. Good God. Okay, you took the carrot off our snowman, fucker. You took the carrot. We got mittens and shit. Come on. I got a turkey in the oven, fucker. Come on, fucker. I'm from the white gang. I'm from the white Latino gang. I shop at Walmart. My gang signs. Here's the church. Here's the steeple. Open the doors. There's the fucking people. What's up, fucker? You took the carrot!
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4: I like cruises for a vacation. Yeah. I was on a cruise in June, and the cruise stopped in Jamaica. Yeah. You're a good laugher, crazy lady. She's had some laughs that were good, but some of them were like, I'm gonna kill you. Well, listen to this then, you're gonna shit. Have you been to Jamaica? Yeah. In Jamaica, a Jamaican gentleman came up to me and said, hey man, you want some spleef? No, I can't smoke pot. If I smoke pot, I'll eat this island. I'm not talking about hitting a buffet or two. The island will be gone. I'll be something of folklore. I remember it came out of the jungle. The great beast. I knew by the stone look in his eyes that everything wasn't going to be irie. He was a buffalo eater. No buffet, no cry. No buffet, no cry. I was on a cruise, and I had to meet the cruise ship halfway. I perform on cruises sometimes. I really enjoy it. And yeah, I do. It's a floating buffet. So I had to meet a cruise ship in Cozumel, Mexico. Now, Cozumel is beautiful, but it's difficult to get to. I had to fly from Vegas to Cancun, Cancun to Cozumel. You can go two ways. You can go across water on a ferry. Now, that's different, a ferry. I looked at the ferry, though, and it's a nay-nay ferry. It's one of those ferries that tips over once a month. Everybody dies. These ferries tip over all over the world. You know what it is? They fit 50 people. They put 400 on it. It tips over, and they're shocked. What happened? There's going to be an investigation. You put 400 people on it for. Don't you have a clicker? 49.50. Wait for the next ferry, please. So the only way for me to get to Cozumel from Cancun was to take a commuter airline, Air Cozumel. Flying's part of my job. It doesn't bother me. But little propellers on a plane, like World War II, they ask you how much you weigh. If it's that close, I ain't going. And it's nobody's business. I said about 180. I'm not sure. Well, one lady freaks out. Dios mío, el gordo es muy loco. And she runs. Good. More room for me, crazy lady. I understand it's really hard to work in the travel industry, especially in this day and age. And comics make fun and bitch about flying. But I think, you know, I know that people work hard. And I try to be kind and gracious when I fly. But I'm in this chair, and I'm not too big. The plane's too small. And I'm not a happy man. I've lost my cherub-like demeanor. The gentleman next to me, I'm in his lap. He's on his cell phone. Hello, mijo. I don't think I'm going to make it. There is a big guy next to me, and I can't feel my leg. So I try to move, because I don't want to kill this guy. His son will avenge him. I'll be at baggage claim and hear, hello, my name is Anil Montoya. Yo kill my father. Prepare to die. The flight attendant comes by and says, fasten your seatbelt. Why? The seatbelt buckle is lodged in my ass. And it's pretty far up there. I'm thinking it should hold me. You know, like a tail hook on an aircraft carrier. I might have shot out, but I would have sprung right back again. Then the flight attendant comes by again and says, "Excuse me, sir, you're in an emergency exit. Can you get that door open?" "What do you mean, if the plane crashes, will I open the door?" "Nay, nay, I'm going to go through the door. My door's going to be this big. Everybody's going to want to go out through my door. And I'll be fast. You'll think a gazelle is loose on the runway." "Y'all be on fire. I'll be in the terminal eating a taco." "I was on that plane. I don't remember much. I smelled smoke, and now I'm eating a taco."
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5: There are a lot of shows on television which are travelogue shows, you know, where some university professor will go down to Peru or somewhere like that with a little 8mm brownie, you know? And he takes all this jungle footage. And then he comes back to the States and they put him in the hospital to recover from the, from these rare diseases that he's picked up down there. And somehow these travelogue shows hear about it, you see. And they approach him, they ask him to sign this release that they can show on television his film. Now, this is fine. The one problem with these shows, the only person who knows anything about the film is the guy who shot it, the professor. And he is not a trained television personality. You see, he's not familiar with many of the taboos on television. So I would like to present this travelogue show. Usually it starts with a very saccharine announcer, and he comes on something like this. "Good evening, ladies and gentlemen. Welcome once again to Strange People's Strange Lands. Our guest in the studio tonight is Colonel Nichols Ross. Colonel Ross has recently returned from a trip to Peru and has brought back some very exciting film with him, which he calls The Seven Lost Cities of the Incas. Colonel Ross."
6: Well, thank you very much, John. This was indeed a very exciting trip that we made to the Seven Lost Cities of the Incas. Here you see us in a modern harbor of San Sebastopol. A harbor cut out of the heart of the Peruvian jungle. Here you see us loading up our boats preparatory to making the trip. The couple there on the dock is the American consul, his very charming wife, Gloria. They had thrown a farewell party for us the night before at the consulate. The woman standing directly to the left of the consul is my wife, Margot. She had hope to make the trip with us. However, at the last minute, she came down with a sudden attack of dysentery. I forgot. She was taken suddenly ill. Here he is, some 2 days later, being towed off a sandbar in the harbor of San Sebastopol. He was still a little hungover from the farewell party thrown by an American consul's very charming wife, Chloe. Well, here you see us some 2 days later, once again loading up the boats, about to depart from the harbor of San Sebastopol. Yeah, once again, there's the American consul's very charming wife, Gloria. You just get a glimpse here of my wife running for the house. That's no good either. Well, here we are, finally underway. We only had 4 weeks in which to cover the seven lost cities of Incas. We had already blown a week in the harbor of San Juan. Here you see us arriving at the first of the seven lost cities of the Incas. As you can see, there's quite a bit of excitement here as we arrive. It happened they had a total eclipse of the sun, and it coincided with our arrival and the superstitious natives began to pray to us as sun gods and begged us to please return the sun to their skies. Well, which we did. Well, as I say, we didn't have too much time to spend in any one village, so here we are off the next morning and arriving late that afternoon at the second of the seven lost cities of the Incas. Here you see us being greeted by the chief. They had a rather strange custom in this village of providing each male visitor with a bride for his stay. We tried to explain to them that this was not the custom in our country. However, when in Rome, do as the Romans do. We spent a total of 2.5 weeks in this village. Which only left us one day in which to cover the other five lost cities, but thank you very much.
7: I'm Chris Jakimic. 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
9: Give me another soda. Come on, move. See, you can't be afraid of the waiters. The only place to be afraid of a waiter talking about, like, Filipinos is in a Chinese restaurant. They'll fuck you. They'll make you so fucking sick you'll wish you were dead. Because they want you in and out. They don't want you sitting having a cup of coffee for a half hour afterwards. They come right over. Here's your tea. Here's your fucking noodles. What you want? Well, can I look at a menu? You know what you want? Can I have a minute? I want your order now. They push you. Those fucking fortune cookies. I'm putting out my own fortune cookies. Things that'll say, you'll open it. You know, because everybody always gets a good fortune and it's always perfect for them. Anything good is always perfect. They open up, oh, your life will be better this year. I'm going to come out with fortune cookies. You open it up. It's going to say, you won't make it out the front fucking door. Things like that, you know. A wild bird is going to come by, snip your head off, and peck at your brain. Good fortune cookies. Stories.
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13: I have only dressed like my wife one time in our 20-year marriage, and it was the biggest mistake I'd ever made. You cannot describe this little adventure without the word cluster in it. She wanted to go hunting with me to see what it was all about, so I got her a camouflage outfit, and she never shut up. She never shut up the entire time. We're walking through the woods, and she's like, it is so dirty out here. I cannot believe leaves and sticks are everywhere. Can you believe how dirty it is? Nobody ever cleans this up. Oh, God, look at that. I got mud on my new boots. Oh, I hope that comes out. I love these little boots. You know, they were originally $129, but I got them for $59.95. You don't want to know why? They're last year's boots. I don't think anybody will know, do you? Oh, God, there's a bug on my pants. Get him off. Get him off. Get him off. Well, don't kill him. He's just a little bug. He's probably looking for his bug family. Here, hold my binoculars because I got to straighten my hat up. Are my bangs even? Are they really even, or are you just saying that? Are they even? Does this coat make me look too fat? I don't like this coat. I liked it when I first put it on, but now I think it makes my hips look fat. Don't you think so? Where are all the deer? You said there were going to be deer out here. I don't see one single deer. Is this going to take a long time? How come you're putting your gun in your mouth? You guys have been great. God bless you. Thank you for listening. You guys are awesome. Thank you.
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18: Go back to your dorm. You got your roommate. And that never works out. That never works out. They don't want it to work out. They want it so it's like a real world episode in your dorm room. That's a... Like, I don't understand, like, they have the compatibility test you filled out at the beginning of the year. That's such a joke, that test you fill out at the beginning of the year. It's like,
19: I like rock and roll. I like staying up late. And I love the ladies. Oh, yeah, cool.
20: Okay, we got a perfect roommate for you. He's an opera major, he's a narcoleptic, and he's gay. So go fight each other. We got four camera angles. That'll be perfect. Welcome to college. Go screw yourself.
19: Huh?
20: Yeah, that's what we say here. Go ahead. Then you think, you say, okay, I gotta beat my buddy from high school's coming up, he's gonna be my roommate, it's gonna be awesome. No, that is never awesome. It doesn't work out. No, it doesn't. I hate to tell you, you will fight each other. You just get, I'll tell you why. One is they have too much dirt on you. Your friend from home has too much dirt, they'll kill you, they'll crush you in an argument for no reason. Like you just say, hey man, dishes have been in the sink for like 2 weeks, man. They're your dishes. Are you going to clean them or what? Yeah. You remember when you had crabs in sixth grade? Oh. Not fair to bring up my crabs.
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1: But they say, though, that you meet the good-looking girls at the workout joints and stuff. But that's false advertising, I think. You know, you show them on TV, these good-looking women run. Where they at when I go down there lift weights, you know? I got 2-ton Tina on a floor mat over there, you know, looking at me like I'm a little Debbie oatmeal cream cookie or something over there. Hell, she come walking over, she goes, excuse me, can you spot me? Heck yeah, you're 300 pounds. I spotted you on the way in here, for God's sake. Ray Charles could have seen you over there working out. Damn, you're a big old woman there. You could jump up in the air and get stuck. Well done. And your hind end's hungry. It's eating your leotards. Look at that right there. That's good gracious. What in a, you could smuggle Jews in that hind end. Look at that. That is Schindler's ass right there. If I ever seen it. And that's the thing that irritates me about a lot of the women, and I love you to death. If it wasn't for women, seriously, this country'd be full of queers, be honest with you. You know, you ain't got to work at, you know, Jiffy Lube to figure that out. But the thing that irritates me about the women is to wear them little T-back underdrawers. You know, you got them little short T-back breeches that wedge up your crack there. And then you wear them all day, and then you take them off, and they're clean. Now, how in the world do y'all keep your underbreeches clean when they wedged up your hind end all day? Seriously, I mean, that's David Copperfield stuff right there. That is Ripley's Believe It or Not right there. You give us fellas a pair of underbreeches, an hour later look like we come back from mud wrestling or something. It's ridiculous. That's true. I mean, Lord give us different hind end or something, because our butt crack's leaking. I got to put some plumber's caulk in my crack area. Keep it from leaking. You walk down the street. What's wrong with you? I got plumber's caulk in my crack over here. I'm leaking. That's fun. You ever hear anybody get that? They call it the walking fart. You know, my grandma used to get that all the time. She had one of them weak bladders, you know. Every step she'd take, I'm going to get the mail. Man, she get to running after something. Sound like a machine gun come out there sometime. Them daggum cats. Grandpa hit the dirt. We're getting shot at. We're getting shot at. Shut up, Grandpa. 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Now put your pants on and get out of the ditch. Grandpa, he's losing it, I tell you. He went to the sex therapist and she says, do you and your wife have mutual climax? 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
22: No. Don't ever go to fucking the Middle East on an airplane full of people named Chuchuluch. You understand that? Are you fucking retarded? They tend to not like us, asshole. Have you ever heard Chuchuluch say anything good about America? No, see, when you interview Mexicans, they say good shit. Interview people in Central, South America, they say good shit about America. What do you think about America? You know, sometimes I think they do like too much, you know, pero de veras, I tell you this, man, if I had the chance to be there, chill, like right away, that's what I say. I love that country, man. Apple pie, apple pie! You never get that shit from. Have you ever heard him say shit like that? How do you feel about America? Fuck America! Sit down, big bullshit, son of a bitch! Die, die!
3: Ooh! Holy shit, man! What the fuck did we ever do to you? Hey, asshole, we buy your oil at all fucking expensive prices!
22: Fucking be an idiot flying next to Huch. And flying next to him is not even as bad as letting the fucker fly the plane. Jesus! Don't be shocked when the fucker bring... Oh, fuck, the captain's bringing the plane down. What a shocker. Idiot. That's what they do. They walk into restaurants or come to the comedy club and go, where is comedian who talks shit about us? And blow it up. I don't give a fuck. See, I'm not like you people. I don't care if you judge me. Go ahead. I don't care. Call me a racist. I don't give a shit. I fly 200,000 miles a goddamn year. And when I get in a plane, if there's somebody darker than me and that fucker isn't Mexican, I get scared. And if I say, hola, ¿cómo estás? And he doesn't answer, I run off the fucking plane. There's a flight in how long? I'll take that one. He's gonna sit next to me. Could imagine my fucking how fearful I would be to hear, hello, I am your captain, my name is Huch. My balls would recede into my uterus, and I don't even have a fucking uterus. 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
25: How are you? Have a good halftime? Did you spell anything out? Hey! Yeah, we were going to talk about kids, you know. Getting into being a kid. Because they got extra things going against them. Besides being too young, kids have the extra disadvantage of being too small. You're too small. Too little. It's true, you're kind of teeny. They start you out small, don't they? Look at this, Dan. We've got a kid. Say, looks like the one we had. What you gonna do with him? Gonna raise him. But don't plant him too deep. You're stuck down there, and the whole world's up here. Must have some effect, huh? Everything is a stiff neck and a crotch view. Everything's built for them. All the furniture. Oh, they give you one little table and four chairs in your room, you know. But your brother sits on them and breaks them, right? Everything's up there. Hey, pardon me. Hey, excuse me. Hey, pardon me. Hey, can I have your attention? Hey, excuse me. Hey, I'm down here. Hey, would you open a cigarette, would you? God, a cigarette. Hey, pardon me. Would you take a look for the cookies? Would you get the cookies? They're up there somewhere. They're not down here. They don't leave them here. They're up there. Take a look, would you? Would you get the cookies? Hey, would you look? Would you help him? Hey, he knows where they are. Hey, tell him where the cookies are. Hey, could you? Get the cookies. The only thing you're really familiar with is the nap of the rug, you know. And because you're so small, they pick you up and throw you in the air. You don't see them throwing each other in the air, do you? Just you, because you're teeny. Your uncle comes over on Thanksgiving.
26: Oh, look at him. Any little, I'm gonna throw him up in the air. Here we go. Whoa. okay, okay, all right, okay. I got you. I got you. Oh. Oh, Margaret, I'm sorry. I lost him in the sun. Is there any turkey left?
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0: All right, let me tell another story here. All right. A lot of people ask me about the whole Hawaiian shirt thing. You know, they always want to know, Gabriel, why do you always wear Hawaiian shirts? Are you Hawaiian? No. Like, then why do you wear them, dude? Because they fit. That's it, man. You guys know what I'm talking about. It's not easy being fluffy, you know? And I say fluffy, that's the politically correct term. For those of you that don't know, there's actually 5 different levels of fatness. There's big, there's healthy, there's husky, there's fluffy, and there's damn! You know what I'm talking about? If you walk into a bar or restaurant and the waiter or waitress looks at you and goes, damn! You need to go. But again, back to the whole, you know, the story. Is that the Hawaiian shirts, you guys, I wear them because I live here in Los Angeles. And you guys know about the whole color thing. You wear the wrong color, they might confuse you for being in a gang. Like, if you wear all blue, people say, it's a Crip! If you wear red, it's a Blood! I messed around and wore yellow, it's a Pokemon! I'm not lying, man. I'm standing in line for a roller coaster at Disneyland. Some little kid started messing with me. Amma, look, it's Pikachu! A big Pokemon. What did you say? Mess with me. So yeah, that's the whole story behind that.
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7: I can make a bigger splash than you.
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9: That was a dud, Jimmy.
8: Shut up, Tracy.
9: You shut up.
10: Lunchtime, kids!
7: All right!
10: I made some deli sandwiches and sliced up some cantaloupe. I figured you could eat a little food and then maybe play with your cock and balls for a while.
7: I'm just gonna eat, Mom.
10: All right, and then maybe a little later you play with your cock and balls for Mama.
7: I don't think so.
10: Okay, baby. Slow down, Jimmy. You're already halfway done your sandwich. You're gonna get a bellyache.
8: No, I'm not. I'm hungry.
10: I know, but you shouldn't eat so fast. You're rushing, honey. You're gonna choke.
11: Put down your sandwich and beat off your cock and balls for a little bit. Pace yourself.
10: Oh, good. Tracy, do you want some fruit or a sandwich?
9: No, Mom. I'm trying to lose weight. Guy said I'm getting fat.
10: What? You look beautiful, honey. He's crazy.
9: Guy said last summer I looked better in a bathing suit, so I'm going to try to lose like 3 or 4 pounds.
10: Sweetheart, you've got so much to learn. Guy doesn't want you to lose weight, baby. It's just his way of telling you he wants you to smack around his cock and balls some more, honey. He's got some balls and some cock. You gotta stroke his schlong or at least bite his nuts.
9: Mom!
10: You're scared, aren't you, honey? You want Mama to help you? Mama will stroke Guy's penis for him. No one has to know. I'll sneak in when it's dark.
9: Mom, please.
10: Do you not know how to tug on the cock and balls? Do you need Mama to show you? Get me a carrot, sweetheart. Where are you going?
7: Mom, where's the suntan lotion?
10: It's under the chair, baby. Are you going to lube up your cock and balls and whack it for a little bit?
7: No, I'm just going to put some on my face so I don't get sunburned.
10: Smart thinking, honey. And while you're at it, you can put some on your brother's ding-dong and knock around his nuts for him.
7: Mom!
10: What, Jimmy? Let your brother whack your cock and nuts for a little bit. You're not playing with them right now, so why not let him share, baby?
8: You're weird, Mom. I'm going swimming.
10: Oh, you shouldn't swim for a half an hour. I read that.
8: Why?
10: Because you just ate, honey, and you'll get cramps. Why don't you just lay on the side of the pool and jiggle your balls for Mama?
8: It's okay, I'll stay in the shallow end.
10: Okay, baby, but don't hurt yourself with that big juicy hog of yours.
8: Hey, JM, throw me that frisbee.
7: Here. Whoops.
8: Nice throw. Went over the fence into the chaser's
10: yard. I'll get all huffy puffy. I'll get it. Mama will make everything all right. JM, you watch Jimmy and make sure he's safe in that water.
7: Okay, Ma.
10: And if you want, you can beat your cock and balls for a little bit. Hi, Mr. Chasen.
12: Oh, hi, Emily. How are you?
10: Oh, the boys threw the frisbee over the fence again. There it is, under the bush.
12: I'll get it for you.
10: Sorry, thank you. And while you're under that bush, why don't you jack around your cock and balls for yourself? You can stare at my jugs and play with that healthy wang of yours.
12: No, I'll just get your frisbee.
10: All right, baby.
12: Here you go.
10: Thank you. Thank Mr. Chasen, boys.
7: Thanks, Mr. Chasen.
12: You're welcome, fellas.
10: Have a good day. Oh, and tell your son Tommy, if he wants to come over later and play with his cock and balls with the kids, he's always welcome. I don't know what happened with him and the boys, but they don't seem to be friendly anymore.
12: I'll do that, Emily.
10: All right. He's got a big one. You know that. Tracy! Your boyfriend Guy's car just pulled up.
9: Okay, Mom. Please don't embarrass me.
10: Everything embarrasses you at this age, but I'll do my best. Don't worry.
13: Is it okay to come in?
9: Come on back here, Guy. Thanks for coming over.
10: Nice to see you, Guy.
13: Hi, Mrs. Tucker.
10: Why don't you go for a swim with the others?
13: I didn't bring a bathing suit with me.
10: Oh, no, you don't need a bathing, so just pull off your clothes and let your cock and balls feel the nice warm water.
13: That's okay, Mrs. Tucker.
10: Come on, pull out your cock and balls. The water's heated. You'll love
9: it. Mom, stop it now.
10: What are you talking about, honey? This way his balls are round. You can stroke his ding-dong in front of all of us. Come on, pull out that hog of yours. I want to see it anyways. I want to know what my daughter's been stroking.
9: Mom, stop it!
10: In fact, everybody, pull out your cock and balls and rub it for Mama. Play with yourself. It'll be good. Everyone, whack away.
7: You're sick, Mom. I'm leaving.
8: I'm going to Billy's house. I can't take this anymore.
13: Come on, let's go.
9: You humiliated me and Guy. We are so out of here.
10: What did I do? 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Come back here. You're ruining the day. It's so beautiful out. This is too much already. I'm making a phone call. I can't take these kids anymore.
14: Hello?
10: Mama, it's me. I'm very upset.
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10: They don't want to play with them anymore.
14: Why would they want to play with their cock and
10: balls? I don't understand. They've got cock and balls. They should play with
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10: them.
14: Papi always loves when I play with his cock and
10: you
14: balls.
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17: It's hard to find the silence, isn't it? It's just hard. Even when it's silent, it's not silent. Even at night when you're trying to go to sleep, it's just quiet. Your head just doesn't stop. Your brain just goes and goes and goes. All these non sequitur, fragmented, weird thoughts that just pop into your head. That's when you find out how boring you actually are. Because it's just you. It's just your thoughts. You're trying to go to sleep. You're all of a sudden, I don't like grapes. That was a good restaurant we went to today. some good tuna salad. Not too much mayo. I should start making my own tuna salad. Silly to go out and pay for something I can make at home. I should order something I don't know how to make, like eggplant parmigiana or something like that. I've never really liked eggplant, but the parmigiana sounds interesting. Oh, I think I left money in my pants. If it's a one, I don't care, but if it's a 20, I want to get that out of there. It's fun to find money, though. That's fun. You're not really finding money. It's your money. I gotta remember that money in the pants, money in the pants, money in the pants, money in the pants, money in the pants, money in the pants, money in the pants, money in the pants, money in the pants, money in the pants, money in the pants. What's in the pants? Money, money in the pants. M in the P, M in the P, M in the P, M in the P, M in the P. Ugh, now I have to pee. I just peed, I don't really have to pee. I just think I have to pee. If I don't pee now and I get up in the middle of the night, I'm going to be mad I didn't pee now. If I get up to pee, I should check for the money in the pants.

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1: Well, I tell you what, I have joked about my wife during the show, but I will be honest with you, I do love that woman to death. God knows that. We've married 13 years, we got love magic, and if you're married, I hope you have that too. I really do. Yeah, isn't that wonderful? Love magic is no matter what your spouse is doing, whatever your spouse is doing, you're still in awe of them. And there's, you know, once you lose that, it's gone. I mean, there's times with my wife and I, there's like, well, like when she's mowing the yard, I tear up. I love you, baby. But you missed a little spot right there, didn't you? You're gonna do the hedges, right? One reason my wife and I have stayed together for 13 years, we don't play board games together. We learned that. We tried playing that game Pictionary one night. Oh, we had lawyers on the phone. Because if my wife's on my team, I hate her. Because I can't never draw fast enough for her. I'm trying to draw, and she's like, come on, Bill, draw. Bill, what the hell is that? We're going to lose, Bill. Come on. Let's scribble, Bill. Come on, draw. What are you, autistic? I'm like, shut up. I can't draw with you screaming at me like that. Well, great. We are losers. Thanks for making me a loser, Bill. Let's just change the name on the bell box to Mr. and Mrs. Luther. And she has this thing called game night. That's where she invites other couples over to play these stupid games with us. Well, my wife is a brilliant person. She's the smartest person I know. I am like that fat kid in Little League. And it's like, all right, we'll take her husband. All right, thanks, fellas. So invariably what happens is these couples come over the house and one guy will go, all right, we're going to go guys against girls. I'm like, fellas, no. Let's go in the backyard and drink beer. You don't know what you're getting into here. Oh, come on, Bill. We can beat the women. Woo, woo, woo, woo, woo, woo. I'm like, all right. We're playing Pictionary, guys against girls. Now, if y'all have done this, you know there's a lot at stake. A lot of hollering going on that you're going to pay for on the drive home. The ladies need one drawing to win this game. My wife's guessing. Y'all, her partner drew a straight line. And my wife went, hydroponic farm? They're like, right! And all the fellas are like, what the hell? I said, hey, we could have been drinking beer, but no. Meet Mrs. Milton Bradley. She's so smart, she can do a crossword puzzle like in 5 minutes. So she knows all these words I never even heard of before. We tried playing Scrabble one night. Oh, what a joke. She's putting on words like crepuscular. I'm like, that ain't even a word. She goes, look it up, 500 points. I'm putting down words like et. She goes, what is et? I go, he et his biscuit. Past tense, I believe, sweetie. She became a coupon clipper. Oh, I will pay whatever the groceries cost. Please don't make me mess with those coupons. Sunday morning, you don't even mess with her. She sits in the middle of the living room, that newspaper spread everywhere. And those little scissors are just flying. She is Evelyn Scissorhands now. And she's screaming stuff like, cream corn! Artichoke hearts and umbilicus! We get to the grocery stores. We got this mound of groceries. We get in the checkout aisle. She whips out this War and Peace book of coupons. And I can hear the guy in line behind us going, ah, ha, ha! I just want to get these grapes. They're going to be raisins by that time that chick's done. Then we walk out of the store, she goes, see, I saved us $1.67. Well, book the cruise. I can find that in the couch. She cuts out that coupon. If you mail it in the manufacturer, they'll send you a check for a dollar. And then she gives me the check and goes, would you put that in the bank? I'm like, no. I'm not taking a $1 check to our bank. You're going through, whoa, you're doing well, Mr. Engvall. We're going to need two signatures on a check that size. Sex change when you get married. I think sex gets better along. You're married, I really do. Anybody here laughed with your partner during sex? You bet you have, man. One night we had a little interlude and our bodies got sweaty right there in our stomachs. And made one of those little... You know that noise you used to make with your armpit that... I laugh my butt off. But if I'd have been single, I'd have been mortified as hell, man. Because you know that other person thinks, did he just fart? Please get off me. And you can talk to each other during sex. You can tell each other what you like, what you don't like. And that's very cool. With that little interlude, it was hot. I mean, just hot, hot, hot, hot, hot. Cat won't even come in the room. My wife's arching her back and moaning. I'm like, yes, ma'am. You are welcome. I'm really turning you on, huh? She goes, no, you're on my hair. Get off. Well, you never see that one in the movies, do you, ladies? That's why I hate love scenes in movies. They don't portray it as being real. If they're going to make love in the movies, they are neck in about a second, aren't they? Their hair don't ever move. They got the perfect music that lasts a whole duration. Well, you know what? I could be great if I had an orchestra following me all around the house. It's like, come on, fellas, we're heading to the shed. It's not like us, real people, when you're having sex and your hair's matted to your head, your mascara smeared back to your ear. Hell, you still got your underwear hanging on one ankle, don't you? Just that hot monkey love, baby. My favorite love scene in the movie is what I call the angry passionate scene. If you saw the movie Sea of Love, you saw angry passion.
2: Yeah.
1: Ooh, when that fella grabbed that woman's panties and just like ripped them off her. Well, that don't happen. I've tried it. The only way they'll rip if there's a hole already in them. And if there's no hole, all you're doing is just jerking on their underwear. And the women are like, what are you doing? Being sexy. Well, thanks for the wedgie, Romeo. You want to call 911 now? You pop my hip out of joint. Or like when they're rolling around the bed, sheets are flying, pillows flying, they're off the bed, boom, hit the floor. Don't even miss a beat. Well, I am sorry. But if you roll off the bed onto your partner, what do you hear? Get off me. I swear to God, you broke my back. And we're just like, sorry. Can you go some more? But if you can get past the uptightness of sex, sex is really very funny, and I'll give you a great example. 2 years ago on my wife's birthday, I had it planned to the tee, man. I had a bottle of champagne chilled by the bed, candles on the headboard, some soft music playing, and we just got into it. Just that hot pig sex. You know what I'm talking about? After a couple beers, you're just... You're not even talking. You're just rooting around, aren't you? But we forgot about the candles. And apparently that headboard was doing some moving because I'm lying on my back and all of a sudden hot wax just goes... Psh, and, and my wife's like, yes, sir. You are welcome. Thanks a lot, y'all. Take care tonight. All right, good night.
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5: Went skydiving recently. Has anyone gone skydiving?
6: Yeah.
5: Yeah, have you? How'd you, did you go static line or free fall? Or?
6: Static.
5: Well, I went tandem. When you go tandem, what they do is they take a guy and they strap him onto your back on a harness. And he knows what he's doing. You don't have to know shit. You don't lick it up, fall out of the fucking plane. You don't have to know anything, which worked perfectly for me. But I got like halfway up in the plane and I realized the way this guy is strapped to my back in that position, if that chute doesn't open, I'll be sodomized on impact. I don't know if that's the way I want to go, you know? It made me rethink my karma, you know? I thought of every girl I ever said, well, let's just try it. And if it hurts, I'll stop. I didn't know if that come rushing back to me at ground zero. Made it out okay, though. Why is it that if you die in a plane wreck, you get so much fucking press out of it? You know, if you're going to die, die over 10,000 feet. Because you die of an aneurysm, your liver goes bad. Oh, you know, it gives a shit. Die in a plane wreck, you get more press than anyone could pay for. You know, Mother Teresa's been dead, what, 3 weeks, a month? You don't hear another word about it. TWA Flight 800, over a year old. There's still fucking articles about it in the newspaper. No, piss me off after a while with the families of the TWA victims. Didn't they get just far too whiny for their own good after a while? I mean, seriously, I've had bad days where I took it out on the wrong person, but they had press conferences every day for weeks where they just sat on the news whining, we've been here for 6 days and they still can't identify our boy. Your fucking boy blew up over 8,000 feet with 230 other people over the ocean, for God's sake. Of course they can't identify your boy. You know who I felt bad for? Is that poor prick medical examiner out there in East Mauritius, Long Island, working his ass off. I mean, the guy, it's not like he had a crack forensics unit waiting around for that shit to happen. A guy, he's sitting out there, he's as busy as the Maytag repairman his whole life. All of a sudden, a garbage barge full of body parts shows up at his door. He turns into the asshole overnight. I'd have snapped like a twig if I was that guy. I can't identify your boy, can I? I've been playing Mr. Potato Head around the clock for 6 fucking days with your boy. You want to identify your boy? Come on in here. Does this look like your boy's spleen to you? No? You recognize his scrot sack, you cocksucker? All the king's horses and all the king's men can't put Junior back together. You want to have a shot? Go to it, Quincy, because I fucking quit. Guy's trying to make a living. The other one was at and that little 7-year-old girl that tried to fly across country to break a record, Jessica Dubroff. The only tragedy in that story is her mother wasn't underneath the wreckage. That remorseless cunt couldn't have cared less. She's on CNN an hour.

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4: My parents didn't know what to do with me. They got me into Little League Baseball. I played out in right field because I stunk. But you don't know. You just show up, you know. I got my glove. You any good? I don't know. My mom told me to come out here. We'll get out in right field. Okay. Turn around, you moron. Oh, okay. Not the whole way. Oh, only some way. I never knew what was going on out in right field. All I knew is at the end of the game, I'd get a free snow cone. That's all I knew. Yeah. Be out there. Oh, free snow cone. Free snow cone. Brian, what's the score? Free snow cone. Free snow cone at the end of the game. If you play, they're going to give you a free snow cone. Even if you play half game, you get the whole, you don't get a half snow cone. You get a whole snow cone for half the game. The people that play whole game get a whole snow cone, and the people that play half game get a whole snow cone. So it's always whole snow cone. So I'd rather play half game. I'd rather play half game. Still get the whole snow cone. How many outs, Brian? Grape! I'm gonna get grape or cherry. They're both favorites. So either one is good. If they have both, I'll get grape though, because that's a little more favorite. But if they don't have grape, it's like, oh, that's fine, because cherry's favorite anyway, you know? So it's like another favorite, but not as much. Not as much favorite. But they're both good. They're both good. All right, Brian, you just have fun out there. Okay. The second baseman would give me signals to get me involved in the game, you know? He'd like, you know, put his outside fingers up. Okay, Brian, got two away. Two away, Brian. I don't know who he's talking about. Okay. Brian, two away. You too. And our coach would yell from the dugout every now and then, you know, hey guys, let's hear some chatter out there. Let's hear some chatter. What are we, rabbits?

Might as well have been, you know. Chattering is saying, hey, batter, batter, over and over again. I don't think I ever felt like more of an idiot in my whole life. Out in the field going, hey, batter, batter, hey, batter, hey, batter, batter, hey, batter, hey, batter, hey, batter, hey. Hey, batter, batter, batter, hey. Hey, hey, coach, is there a point to this? What is that for the batter's benefit? Hey, batter, batter, hey, fielder, fielder. Hey, batter, batter, batter, hey, fielder, fielder, fielder. Hey, they're communicating. And as the ball got to him, we're all supposed to lean in and go, hey, batter, batter, swing! Like, he couldn't get a hit when he yelled that. Oh! Like swinging up. Did you hear what they yelled, coach? If that's fair, they should do that in all adult sports, you know? I'd like to see that out in the golf course. You know, hey, golfer, golfer! Hey, golfer, golfer, golfer, putt! Putt, golfer! It's right there, putt! What the hell's the matter with you, Ralph? I'm just trying to make it fun. Why do you learn that? Are you supposed to apply that later in life? Hey, lawyer, lawyer! Hey, lawyer, lawyer, lawyer! Hey, lawyer! Sue! Sue, lawyer! Bus driver, drive, drive! Shift, bus driver! What the hell's the matter with you? I learned that as a kid. I was just applying it. The only compliment I ever got in Little League Baseball was, good eye, Brian.

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1: Well, thank you.
2: Good torso. I noticed you during the trunk rotation.
0: Good eye. They would say that when you're too scared to even consider swinging a bat. The ball would graze your head at about 100 miles an hour. Ah! Good eye, Brian. Oh, thank you. What did I do? You moved your head out of the way of the fastball. Oh, good, good. I'm glad I did that. I almost didn't, but then I did. Go, team. Go, team, go. I used to get scared getting up to bat. And what made it worse was the kids out on the field on the other team. I don't even know these kids. And they're all out there yelling, easy out, easy out. Everybody move in, easy out. How do you handle that when you're 9 years old? Hey, they're walking towards me. The outfielders are playing in on the clay. The infielders are going through my pockets. Easy out. Easy out. I'm like going, hey, that's my gum. I played softball this last year. I struck out in slow pitch softball. Let me tell you something. It's not a whole lot more humbling in life than striking out in slow pitch. Walk back to the dugout, you know, your teammates are older than Little League. They try not to laugh, but it's kind of hard not to. You know, you sit next to them, they're going. What can they say? Wow, well, he throws a wicked 12-foot arc. It's hard to hit in only three tries. Should be a bigger ball. Should be a kickball. We should play 10-strike kickball. You know, that's what we should do. They call it softball. Makes it sound like it's harmless, you know? You ever take a line shot to the face with a softball? You don't go, hey, that's downy soft. That was like a big ball of cotton. Hey, don't worry about that. That's blood light. We're playing softball. We're all going to float around like angels.
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6: So it's nice to be home for the holidays. Merry Christmas, Happy Hanukkah, whatever. 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
9: I gotta tell you this, because I've always wanted to share this with a crowd. This is a story. It's a coming-of-age tale. And it's about the first time that I ever got head. Come on along with me. I'll never forget this. I was 17 years old. And I took this girl out on a date, and I took her to Papagino's. And I got her the spaghetti basket. It's delicious. And so at the very end of the date, it drove her home, and we were sitting in front of her house, and it was that awkward moment, you know, when you want to kiss, but you're still so shy, and you end up talking for like 4.5 fucking hours. So finally, she leaned in, and she was like, well, anyway, I should probably go because it's dusk. And I said, yeah, I guess I should go too. And we both leaned in, and we kissed. And then out of nowhere, and I didn't even expect it, she went, oh. And so very quickly, I ripped off my jeans like I was in the NBA. And I put my seat back. And she started to give me the, you know. And it was fantastic, and it felt so good. And then suddenly, I started feeling little tingles and jingles. Like I was about to, you know what I'm saying? And the law is we have to tell you, right, ladies? We have to let you know. We have to tell you. We want to tell you, but we don't at the same time, right? So it's like I want to tell her, but instead I tell the seatbelt. I'm like, I'm gonna come. At least I've told something. I'm doing like Morse code on her head. So finally, I did. I was like Bugs Bunny on the moon. I was just like, ding, ding, ding, ding. Before I go any further, I have to say something because I want to tell you one of the most adorable things in the entire world is that moment when a girl goes to get out of your car and they're not familiar with the car and they're like, anyway, I gotta go. Good night. Where's the handle? I'm sorry, where is the... Do I have to wish myself out? I didn't even help. I just lean back and I just cherish you in that moment because you're so cute. So anyway, back to the ching, ching, ching, ching, ching. Right? And I'm doing my thing. And finally, I'll never forget this. It was so, as long as I live, I'll never forget. She sat up and she went, whoa, the handle. Girl. Handle. And that's my coming of age tale. You guys are awesome.
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11: But yo, don't let Kobe, don't let all this celebrity news fool you right now. All this stuff going on in the news is just a trick to get your mind off the war. That's all it is. It's a trick to get your mind off the war. Okay? I think Bush sent that girl to Kobe's room. Bush sent that girl to Kobe's room. Bush sent that little boy to Michael Jackson's house. Bush killed Lacey Peterson. Bush was fucking Paris Hilton in that video. All to get your mind off the war. But Bush lied to me. They all lied to me. They're like, we gotta go to Iraq because they the most dangerous country on earth. They the most dangerous regime in the world. If they so dangerous, how come it only took 2 weeks to take over the whole fucking country? Shit. You couldn't take over Baltimore in 2 weeks. Now, the war was cool. When the war started, it was great, man. Brought out a lot of patriotism. Patriotism, beautiful, beautiful. But slowly but surely, the patriotism turned into hatredism, right? People started freaking out. The war was weird, man, because you watch TV, man. You see these weird white guys. Nobody here. You guys, okay. But see these weird white guys getting overly patriotic, and they have their fucking flag hats on and their flag drawers and their flag pickups. And I'm American, man. I'm American. Fuck all these fucking foreigners. I'm American. I'm American. You're like, hey, calm the fuck down. I'm American. There was a lot of accepted racism when the war started. It's accepted. I'm American, man. I'm American, man. Fuck all these foreigners. And that was cool. Then it was, I'm American. I'm American, man. Fuck the French. That was cool. I'm American. I'm American. Fuck all these Arabs. And that was cool. Then they went to, I'm American. I'm American. Fuck all these illegal aliens. Then I started listening. Because I know niggas and Jews is next. It's like any day now. That train's never late. But the whole country's got a fucked up mentality, man. We all got a gang mentality. Republicans are fucking idiots, and Democrats are fucking idiots, and conservatives are idiots, and liberals are idiots, and anyone that makes up their mind before they hit an issue is a fucking fool, okay? Everybody. No. Everybody's so busy wanting to be down with a gang. I'm a conservative, I'm liberal, I'm conservative. It's bullshit. Be a fucking person, listen, let it swirl around your head, then form your opinion. No normal, decent person is one thing, okay? I got some shit I'm conservative about, I got some shit I'm liberal about. Crime, I'm conservative. Prostitution, I'm liberal. And they keep trying to scare us. Everybody's trying to scare us. Tell us to be on the lookout for Al-Qaeda. Like, where? I ain't scared of Al-Qaeda. I'm from Brooklyn. I don't give a fuck about Al-Qaeda, okay? Shit. Motherfucker Al-Qaeda. Shit. Did Al-Qaeda blow up the building in Oklahoma? No. Did Al-Qaeda put anthrax in your mail? No. Did Al-Qaeda drag James Byrd down the street till his eyeballs popped out of his fucking head? No. I ain't scared of Al-Qaeda. I'm scared of Al-Cracker. Ah, man, but you know, American people, wherever you leave, man, I love my country. I love it here, man. But whenever you leave, you find out people really hate America. It's good sometimes, okay? Because we got so much shit. Okay? America's the only country in the world where people go hunting on a full stomach. Okay? It's beautiful. That's how good we got it, man.
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15: Hello?
16: Yeah, auto mechanic.
15: Yeah.
16: You're looking for a job.
15: Huh?
16: I'm looking for a job.
15: Okay, you have experience?
16: Yeah, 7 years.
15: 7 years?
16: Yeah, I work on race cars.
15: You have inspection license?
16: I work on race cars.
15: Okay, you have inspection license?
16: Special what?
15: Inspection license, you are inspection?
16: Oh, inspection, sure, I have all that shit, tough guy.
15: Okay, talk to my boss.
16: Right.
15: Okay?
16: Yeah.
15: I tell him everything, you have a 7 year experience.
16: Put your boss on, I'll talk to him.
15: Hello?
16: Yeah.
15: Yeah, may I help you?
16: Calling about the job.
15: What do you mean, what about the job? Are you applying for a job?
16: That's right, tough guy.
15: Yeah?
16: Yeah. I work on race cars.
15: Excuse me?
16: I worked on race cars for 18 years.
15: On race cars?
16: Yes.
15: You have New York State inspection license?
16: Yes, I do.
15: All right. Where are you working now?
16: Well, right now, I just had to leave an old job because the difference is with my fucking boss.
15: Huh?
16: I had problems with my boss.
15: You got troubles with your boss?
16: Right.
15: Uh-huh. Well, I tell you what, you can come down and see me tomorrow.
16: Yeah, huh? Should I bring my fucking tools?
15: Excuse me?
16: Should I bring my toolbox?
15: Wait a minute. I tell you what, call me tomorrow.
16: Call you when?
15: Excuse me?
16: Call you when?
15: Call me tomorrow. I don't think you can talk like that. You know, you don't have to call me and talk to me like that.
16: All right, Lynn, I'll tell you what I'll do. I'll come down with my tools tomorrow and I start work tomorrow.
15: You gonna come down and start work tomorrow?
16: Yes or no?
15: Wait a minute. I gotta hire you first, guy.
16: Well, I'm the best.
15: You're the best?
16: That's right.
15: Okay.
16: I'm serious.
15: I know.
16: I'll work circles around you. I'll wrap your fucking head in with a ratchet.
15: Huh?
16: You don't have anybody down there that worked like me.
15: Oh, yeah?
16: That's right.
15: Okay?
16: All right. I'll see you tomorrow with my tools, fuckface.
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17: Here's another example of a laugh at an awful moment. The D.C. snipers, which, by the way, they are now debating, the FBI is now saying that they think the D.C. snipers were homosexually involved. I thought that was relatively obvious from the beginning, didn't you? I mean, two men asleep in a car in a rest area with a hole cut in the trunk? You know, they only put that hole there. They're like, all right, look, we don't have money for a motel. You get in the back of the trunk, and I'll act like I'm washing the back window. So they're debating whether or not they should give the 17-year-old Lee Malvo, not John Muhammad, but the young guy with the really good body, should they give him the death penalty? And I think they should, because he is a monster. But they said he laughed during the interrogation. Amava was describing a shooting. Apparently he had fired at somebody, and the bullet missed them and went right by their head. And they heard it and swatted at it like it was a bug. That is kind of funny. You can't blame the young man for taking lemons and making lemonade. I probably would have laughed in that spot if I were him. I mean, one time my girlfriend was going down on me, and when I came, I hit her in the eye. I laughed so hard, I pulled a back muscle. And man, if she would have swatted at it, you'd have had to bring me to the hospital.
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22: I haven't eaten in like 40 minutes. That's weird for me. Americans, we love to eat. Yeah, when we're not eating, we're chewing gum. We're literally practicing eating. Yeah, I got a big meal coming up. Training for Thanksgiving. Thanksgiving. That is all about overeating. I mean, one of the main dishes is actually called stuffing. Stuffing? What names did they turn down? Cram it in? Eat till you can't breathe? Am I the only one that doesn't feel comfortable with the fact stuffing is cooked inside a dead animal? Shove a loaf of bread up there. Delicious. Kind of a humiliating way to go out for the turkey.
0: You're gonna kill me?
22: Oh, it's gonna get a lot worse. You do not wanna know. My problem is I love all the food that's bad for you, like bacon.
0: We know you like bacon.
22: And fried chicken. You ever put a piece of fried chicken on a paper napkin, you come back and the napkins turn into liquid? Fried chicken can't be good for you, really. I mean, one of the serving sizes is bucket. Isn't that how we feed farm animals?
1: You have a bucket of fried chicken, a silo of Pepsi, and a trough of pig slop. Make the pig slop diet.
22: Speaking of pig slop, have you tried one of those KFC bowls? It's like KFC as a corporation decided, you know, all our crap tastes the same, why don't we just throw it in a bowl? And I'll tell you, it's delicious. It has a layer of mashed potatoes, a layer of corn, a layer of cigarette butts, a couple of apple cores. It's like Charlotte's Web.
0: Where's Templeton?
22: Popeyes is my favorite fried chicken. I love Popeyes. I love that name.
0: Oh, I get it. Popeye was a sailor, and your food goes through me like a torpedo. That makes sense. Popeye ate spinach, and now I have dysentery. Popeye had muscles. I can't stand up.
22: Maybe they're not talking about the cartoon character Popeye. Maybe they're talking about what happens to your eyes after you eat the food. I gotta go to the bathroom. I eat the fast food, I do. It's amazing how our attitude on fast food changes. When you're a kid, it's your favorite place. But as an adult, you look at fast food like someone you used to date. I can't believe I ever went there. Then the next night, well, it's late. And I'm drunk, so... We're all so embarrassed to eat fast food. You ever go in there, everyone's sitting by themselves, they're hunched over, wearing a ski mask. Don't tell my wife I'm here! They know we're embarrassed to eat fast food. That's why they invented the drive-thru. Look, no one has to see it, just drive around back, we'll hand it out the window. That drive-thru is pretty convenient, right? Except for that final stretch for your food. You're like, can you bring your building closer to my car? Do I have to do everything? What a pain in the ass. Why is he reaching out the passenger side of the car? Those fast food places are just so fast and easy, they've ruined me for regular restaurants. Whenever I'm in a regular restaurant, I'm always like, let's see, I will order the hamburger. Where is it? Sir, how would you like your hamburger done? Right now, where is it? And can you wrap it in paper so I feel like I'm opening a present? Or maybe put it in a styrofoam clamshell and present it like an engagement ring? I do. Too bad all the food at fast food places is so bad for you. I love how there's the option of a milkshake. You're like, well, I shouldn't, but I'm in a hurry, so I'll get a burger and fries, and to drink, I'll have the large cup of melted ice cream.
0: Do you have an EKG machine back there?
22: Most restaurants try and set a mood. You know, you go in there, you're like, oh, I feel like I'm in a Tuscan villa. Fast food places are brightly lit, smell like disinfectant, the furniture's bolted down.
0: Where am I, a mental institution?
1: We gotta get out of here!
22: I love the fast food.
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3: You realize everything's gambling in there. You can't go to Vegas and not gamble. Their method of feeding you is the buffet. The buffet is where you say, I will give you $10 and I bet I can eat more than that worth of food. That's a new bit. I agree with you. It's not good. So, what else? It's hard to talk about your life experience, you know, when you're 23 years old, you know? My whole thing is, like, I try to listen to music now, you know? I'm not into the stuff out. Like, I'm not into Puff Daddy, stuff like that. You know, what I think he does is he takes, like, 80s hits and then raps over it. It's like trying to listen to David Bowie's Let's Dance with an annoying friend in the car, you know? If you say run, I'm gonna kill you. Shut up, dude. It's at the chorus. Songs now, like, if you think about it, like, do you think, like, the stars of the 60s, if they came out now, if they'd be, like, just, like, mediocre, so, like, you know, be like the Goo Goo Dolls if the Beatles showed up now, or, like, if Elvis were alive, if he'd be, like, on Hollywood Squares, you know what I mean? It'd be weird. If he came out now, if Elvis was, like, out now, his song In the Ghetto would be more like, he's from Seattle now, he would like something to drink if he could, something kind of like coffee, but it's really, really good, it's espresso. It's espresso. And his mama tried. She tried a double tall latte with a little bit of steam, then a half and half mocha with a half and half cream. That's espresso. Yeah. Something more like that. Oh, you guys are cool. Hey. What else? You ever been so tired that when your alarm goes off, it just becomes part of your dream? You ever do that? Like this morning, you know, I dreamt I was in bed with my fiance. Sorry, ladies. What? So I dreamt I'm in bed with her, and she goes, Kyle, you know what I want to do right now? And I go, what's that? And she goes, bum, bum, bum, bum, you know. So I hit her over the head, and she shut up for 9 minutes, which is cool. You guys are cool. She's actually here. I don't know where she is, but she's in here somewhere. Is that her? There's her on the side, just waving right now. Is she cute? We got engaged on New Year. Yeah, isn't that cool? Thanks, yeah. New Year 2000. It was last year, but it's pretty cool. I figured Y2K, the end of the world, you know. So, it's pretty cool. No, I'm glad you guys reacted to that because, true story, I did that joke 4 days ago at a nursing home. Because my career's on fire? Yeah. So I'm in a nursing home, you know. Here's the reaction I get there. 10 seconds of silence, and then you hear one old woman in the back go, I can't hear a damn thing! Rocking the nursing home. And I realized that was some big entertainment there, you know? Because I saw their calendar. It was like Monday night, roll a ball, so you know, come Wednesday, it's me. You know, it's a good show. They were like offended that I'm talking about stealing from Taco Bell. They'd be happy to know that I got caught yesterday, too. It's a true story, I got caught yesterday. I ordered the water, got the cup, and filled it with Coke. The manager was like so thrilled he finally caught someone, you know, he's like got his pants up to his freaking neck. Yeah! What are you doing? Code red! You know, he's like flipping out. And I go, this is my drink. What? And he goes, you ordered the water! To which I went, you're right, that's the dirtiest water I've ever seen in my life. I should sue you guys, you know? I don't know what it's like there. I used to work at a fast food place. I can't say the name of it at shows for legal reasons, but it rhymes with Schmickdonald's. One time this lady came up to the speaker and she's like, how much is a Big Mac? If you've been to McDonald's ever, you know that in the drive-thru the price of a Big Mac's right in front of your face. Let's review. Price face. And she's like, how much is a Big Mac? So I said, well, let me go check for you. And then I ran outside to where she was. right in front of her. Let's see here, Big Mac. Ran back inside. It's $1.89. This is my last day there.
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5: There was a wrestler, and he was a Russian, and he was called Ivan the Terrible. And everybody was terrified of him because he had two famous holds, the half pretzel and the full pretzel. The half pretzel broke your back, and the full pretzel killed you. So there was this trail of dead bodies all over Russia, and until nobody would fight him anymore, and they said, oh, wait a minute. However they say that in Russian. And he joined a circus. £1,000 to anyone who'll last one round with the dreaded Ivan the Terrible. No takers. They're all going, ooh, quake, quake in the seat. Circus goes right across Europe. Oh, I'm no fighting, huh? And then one day the circus came to Glasgow. They set up the tent in Glasgow Green. £1,000 to any man who last one, I'll do it! Do you know what you're doing, sir? Aye! Who are you going to fight? I don't care! Give the money to new and save his out of trouble! Ivan the Terrible from their steps, never been beaten, too famous, I don't care! In the aisle, the crowd are all chanting, easy, easy, into him, gone shuggy, we are the champions, easy boys, it's alright, it's a dado, he's out there, about 3'4" with the glasses on, the big heavy boots with the steel toe caps, ah, it's a dado, where is he anyway, this bamstick? The block says, well, be it on your own head, sir. Give us Ivan the Terrible. They let him out his net and shove him through the curtains. It's all hair and teeth. The block goes, oh, wait a minute. Is that it? The guy says, aye, he says, all right, come on, Will. Shut your mouth. The boot right in the crutch, down he went, squealing like a pig. Oh, now shut up. The crowd are gone mad. Into him, easy. And he bought it, wallop. Ivan's rolling about, squealing like a pig. He's just about to lapse into unconsciousness and he grabs a wee shuggy's leg. Oh, wait a minute. He starts to climb up. One arm over. Oh, says the crowd. The half pretzel. Another arm over. Oh, no. The full pretzel. The two of them fall to the floor. They're in a knot and a big ball. They're rolling about. You can hear. Ah, oh, no. Ah. And then bang. Ivan comes spinning off, hits the wall, slides down, unconscious. Crowd are going crazy. Hello! We are the champion! The wee fella's getting interviewed. Tell me, Mr. Shug,
6: He says, you did... you did really desperately well there. Could you tell the crowd and myself how you managed it? He said, that was a thought, don't know what I mean. He said, he just got a hundred in that run pretzel thing. I fell in the flare, no, and we were in a big knot in that, know what I mean? All of a sudden, I feel the life draining right out of me. And I sees it right in front of me. A huge wally. I goes like that, oh, wait a minute. What does that do? I sinks my teeth right into it. And you know something? It's amazing the surge of strength you get when you bite your own willy.
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8: Okay, now I don't know if you guys saw my dad in the little video there, so you guys know if you saw my D-list. Yes, I know. I know, you know him, you know. It's so funny when people come up to me and like go, oh, this is really weird, but I feel like I knew your dad. And I would say you did, because he was exactly like, you saw him on the show, he's exactly like that. All right, so you know, my mom is 87 years young, and my mom, now without my dad around, my dad was the clicker, you know, the remote, and so he was constantly, ah, your father is driving me crazy with that goddamn clicker. Jesus Christ, Kathleen, I can't even watch 8 goddamn seconds of Murder, She Wrote without him clicking over to Matlock, and I'm trying to watch my goddamn Law and Order, and I don't even know who solved the crime. All right, so, oh, and don't fuck with my mom during Judge Judy. My mom is like fucking Rain Man when it comes to Judge Judy, she's like Rain Man. Okay, so, She's got her shows and all that stuff. So she's left to her own devices. She's watching like the weirdest shows because, you know, she doesn't have my dad sitting there changing it. So she calls me up one day and she goes, oh, Kathleen, I'm so upset. And I go, what? And she goes, ah, I just hope you don't turn into a skank like those goddamn Kardashians. I said, Mom, why are you watching Keeping Up with the Kardashians? And why do you even know who they are? Well, first of all, I feel bad for that poor Bruce Jenner after all the face work he's had. I mean, really. He really needs to lay off of that. And, you know, the problem is that the mother thinks that she's one of the daughters. And luckily, I was never like that with you, Kathleen. I'm like, no, Mom, I don't walk around in a muumuu and flip-flops. Don't worry. So yeah, she's so proud of herself because she learned the word skank from Keeping Up with the Kardashians. So I'm sure that's their demographic, is 87-year-old women who will now walk around with a walker calling people a skank.
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14: Somebody broke wind in here. I've been trying to, like, not say nothing, but somebody fired it in this room. That's some long distance spot too, boy. I know you get out with your friends, you have a good time, especially fellas, you know, to play that game, play the fight game, you know. You know, you fight around your fellas and it's funny. Dudes be doing that, they be getting in elevators and fighting and laughing and shit. It's nasty, you play the fight game. I think deep down inside, people want to smell other people's fights. Cause you smell them. And people always tell you they fight it. They say, I fight it. You don't leave. You pause a second. Yeah, you did. Yeah. Because in the back of your mind, you want to grade the fight. But if it smells bad enough, 2 years later, you're going, remember that fight you made 2 years ago? The fight game you play. Start off around the house when you're little. Your father introduced you to it. You be sitting in the house one day, it's Saturday morning, watching cartoons, your father make a fight and go, that wasn't me, that was your mother. That was your mother. That was, ooh, baby, I want a divorce, baby. Ooh, you rotten, baby, shit. Your mother goes, stop. You join in and shit. Grab your little brother, sit on his head and fight. Never do that. That's a fun game. Your little brother freak out and go, Your father goes, it's the fight game. You'll play one day, son. The fight game. You get your best friend in on that shit, too. You can walk up to your best friend while he's watching a football game and fight in his face. He won't even get mad. You just go, okay, you got me, all right. Okay, all right. That was a good one, too. My mouth was open. That's good.
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0: 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Big day ahead, meeting at the fire pit. Some of you won't be returning home this evening. But be brave, my nuggets, for the hour of weed is upon us. The time has come, for today we pack the cron at the crack of dawn.
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22: Do you guys have the Chipotle Mexican Grill here? No? You have that place next door, right? What's similar thing. What's the place called? This will all be cut out. What's it called? Qdoba. Okay, Qdoba, all right. I'm going to do a joke about something very similar. It's a chain, I'm sure some of you... Does anyone know what I'm talking about, Chipotle? Okay. All right, then why the fuck did you put me growing? Oh, I overreacted. I apologize. So I like the Chipotle Mexican Grill. Mmm, place is delicious. Every time I bring up the Chipotle Mexican Grill in conversation, someone goes, oh, Chipotle's delicious. Can you believe they were started by McDonald's? McDonald's is delicious. So yes, I can believe that. It's not like Ben and Jerry's open up a lingerie shop. It's the world's greatest restaurant chain, taking a stab at another kind of food and hitting it out of the park. People said, Todd, you can't pull off a Chipotle joke in a town where they don't have Chipotle. Really? Watch me. You have Trader Joe's here, huh? Yeah. Trader Joe's grocery store just opened up in New York City, man. There were lines around the block, seriously. I finally made my way in there. I ran into a friend of mine. And he's like, oh, this place is great. They have the best pizza. Hey, you know who else has good pizza? New York City. Maybe someday they'll open up a New York City in New York City. I heard there's a Trader Joe's in Idaho now. I think they have good tater tots. I went to Old Navy to buy a wallet because I make an astonishing amount of money. And I go through wallets like crazy. Owner there said, hey, do you sell wallets? Guy goes, I don't know if we do. But if we did, they'd be on the second floor, third table in from the left. Oh, you don't even know if you sell them. But with pinpoint accuracy. You're going to lead me right to them. If it turns out you do sell them. But that you don't know. I go to the second floor, I don't see any wallets. I find another salesman. I go, you sell wallets? Guy looks at me and goes, no wallets, no ties. As if I've heard the wallet question. We all know what's coming up around the bend. I can understand no wallets at Old Navy, but no ties? What am I supposed to wear with my mock rib turtleneck? And purple camouflage cargo pants. I got a funeral to go to. Oh, man. I was in California. I walked by a short men's clothing shop. I'd never seen this before. I said, hey, I'm kind of short. Went in there, looked at some of the sizes. Guess what, people? Todd Barry, too damn tall. Too tall for the little guy shop. I walked in there, the salesman was freaking out. He's like, how'd you even get in here, man? Help, police, there's a giant. Gotta be 5'5½. Bring a crane. Put him in a special jail cell with extra high ceilings. Cause he's a motherfucking giant. He's a motherfucking giant.
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3: Nice is that?
23: New York City, skyscrapers and everything. I'm just glad to be home, and I was living out in Los Angeles in a strange little neighborhood. On one side of my neighborhood was an Arab section, and on the other side were the Hasidic Jews, and I was like right in the Gaza Strip, right in the middle. And when the Lakers won, the town went nuts. All the Arab guys were screaming like, Lakers! Lakers! And the women were jumping around like, Lakers! You want to scare the hell out of white people? Make that noise.
3: guys in my apartment were like, oh, I hope that's Ramadan. And the Jews didn't care. The Jews came right out like, watch the noise!

0: Don't shush me, Sheila. Enough is enough. I don't give a damn if he hears me or not. You lost, Moses, you cockeyed bastard. Promise land my ass. Get the bags, Bill. Open a deli.
1: How's the hair?
0: I'm not Jewish. I am a Catholic. Basically, the Catholic religion is, if it feels good, stop. My favorite Catholic holiday is Easter. For those of you who don't know, Easter is the day we celebrate Jesus rising from the grave and coming back to earth as a rabbit that hides colored eggs. Nobody could... Nobody can explain that holiday, you know that.
2: Mommy, why do we eat jelly beans?
3: It was Christ's last meal.
1: Easter is brought to you by the Paws Company. He died for our sins. Have a marshmallow peep.
0: We used to go to church every Sunday till the Giants made the playoffs. That's when my father said,
1: all right, no more of this.
0: My father's in the construction business.
1: An Italian in construction living in New York? Go on.
0: No, really.
1: He's a very successful businessman. He owns a judge, so pretty happy about that.
0: He works with my Uncle Tony. We used to call him Uncle 8 O'Clock. Every time he came over to the house, hi, Uncle Tony.
4: Anybody asks, I've been here since 8 O'Clock.
0: I remember in the second grade, we had career day. You had to go home, ask your father about his job, come back and tell the rest of the class. And the teacher was like, Adam, would you like to stand up and tell us what your daddy does? My father works like a dog every damn day.
1: Yeah, Pop was tough.
0: Mom was tough, too. She made a cop cry once.
1: You know why I pulled you over?
0: I am not a mind reader, mister. I was speeding so I wouldn't be late. Now I'm not going to get there at all. Get back in that car and think about what you did.
1: Me and my brothers are in the back like, oh, don't shoot her. It just makes her mad. Those bullets better be silver or she ain't going down. I feel bad for my mother. All she really wanted was a normal family, and she didn't even come close. I got two younger brothers, and we were little. Our favorite game was look at the vein in mommy's head. We started aggravating her early in the morning. By the end of the day, that vein was throbbing. My father would come home, and she'd be like, just do something about your children.
4: All right, honey, just sit down before that pops.
0: Get in here. I'm gonna tell you kids a story about family. Your mother and I wanted two kids.
1: We had three because I knew the day would come when I'd have to kill one of you. He wasn't kidding. I missed my brother John. But it was either him or me, and I ratted his ass out.
0: My fondest childhood memory was when I was 12 years old. I made out with my babysitter, Kathy. She stops in the middle of everything.
2: We have to stop this. I feel like such a whore.
0: Why? I'm not paying you. My parents are. Come in.
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1: I watch sports on TV. I love that movie Rocky. Ever see that movie Rocky? If you've never seen it, it's on every 3 hours on TNT. Yeah. In between American President and Shawshank Redemption. So check out... Oh, Shawshank's a wonderful movie. I love prison movies. I like how he escaped in that one. Another popular way to escape a prison is in the laundry cart. Ever see people who do that? They'll hide under the dirty laundry and move out with the... That one depends on the guard never saying to himself as he's pushing the laundry cart, "Hey, why does the laundry weigh 800 pounds heavier today? Are they using a higher thread count? And why are the pillowcases raping each other?" Thread count. I used to not know what thread count was. Now I'm a thread count snob. This guy the other day tried to sell me a 200 thread count. I said, "Sir, why don't I just sleep on some sandpaper?" 200 thread count, please. Yeah, but Rocky's a great movie. I watch it differently now that I'm 30-ish. like when I was a kid, I used to love it when he drank the raw eggs. And I was like, "Yeah, Rocky, that's it. That's how you're going to beat him. You'll do anything to win. That's your spinach. You're like Popeye." And now I watch him drink the raw eggs, and I'm like, "Ooh, that's not good for you, Rocky. That is, there is a lot of cholesterol in those yolks, man. Maybe have an egg white omelet, perhaps, Rock? That would be probably better for you." And then I used to like it how he dripped a lot of it on his gray sweatshirt. I was like, "Yeah, Rocky, you don't care. You just get it right on your sweatshirt." Now I watch it, I'm like, "Oh, that's not coming out." Yeah, even if you use a leading stain lifter, that's going to be stuck in there. What are you going, running? Run on down to the laundromat. Check that out, man. I'm going to need some dry cleaning, my friend Rocky. So I watch a prison documentary. I like a prison documentary because, like, you learn little interesting things about prison. Like, you know, I don't want to go to prison, but I like the interesting little things. Like, a lot of prisoners wear their pants very low on their hips, and you know what that means? That means they have a boyfriend. Isn't that awesome? Yeah. Yeah. I think if I was in prison, even if I was single at the moment, and it's not going to last long, I'm going to meet somebody, you know what I mean? No, I am, because I'm a good listener. So I'm going to meet somebody, but if I haven't met anybody yet, like right off the bat, I'm still wearing my pants low on my hips, because that's, you know, that's more stylish. And my cellmate might razz me, and I won't care. He'll be like, "Hey, where's your boyfriend? I never see you with a boyfriend. You wear your pants low, but I never see you with a boyfriend. Who's your boyfriend?" And I just say, "Oh, you don't know him." And he goes to another prison. Shawshank, that's where he goes, yeah. He's a senior at Shawshank, that's why you don't know him. What are you, a sophomore? Please. Please. Beat it. Go make a license plate or something like that.
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6: I'll tell you, Italian food. I have Italian relatives. They love to feed you. Even these Italian restaurants I go to, they don't have buffets. They bring it right to your table. I had this Italian waiter. He was right from Italy. And I know how to say a few words of Italian. I know how to say, "Sono affamato." That means, "Feed me, I'm starving." I can actually say it in 27 languages. Including ancient Aramaic. If I ever go back in a time machine, I want to cover my ass. So, I know how to say this sono affamato. When Luigi walks up, he's going to take your order. He's a very pleasant man. Hello, sir. How you doing tonight? I said, sono affamato. He went, sono affamato! Look at you! Sono affamato! Don't you worry, we're going to sono affamato. Hold on, you got to tell Giuseppe what you tell me. Hey, Giuseppe, you come in here! Say what you say to me, you say to Giuseppe. Sono affamato. Sono affamato! Pretty soon they're dancing around me. Sono affamato! My friends are going, what you say? What you say? Oh, they fed me. They said, when we get done with you, you're going to explode all over the wall. They said, oh no, we're not going to take your order. We're going to have a few things first. We gotta have a little healthy pasta, a little pasta fagioli, maybe some Caesar salad, a little bruschetta, maybe some meatballs, some sausage. They're gonna have a little pasta. They're not gonna come. I'm gonna take your order. Oh, shit. And at about the 12th course, they get you because you can't move anymore. They feed you these in yolkies, and they lie like lead pellets in your stomach. So you can't move, you're just there going, oh, fuck, what did I do? And my friends are pissed at me. They're going, why'd you say that, sono affamato? Why'd you say that? He's coming with a plate of cannolis. Oh, my God. The last meatball, my arm went numb. They're trying to cram a cannoli in the good arm. And no matter how much you eat, you didn't eat enough. What's the matter? You're not lying. That's when I snapped. I had 14 plates, you crazy bastard! Where were you? I can't eat anymore! Listen, when you're scaring me, you're serving too much food!

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5: No girl wants a secretly gay boyfriend. Every dude wants a secretly gay girlfriend. Isn't that crazy? That's weird, man. Even girls who like gay dudes don't like the bisexual dudes. And I know this is San Francisco, and there's, you know, a lot of gay people here and shit, and I'm not homophobic. Let me just state that clearly before we start with this material. But let's be honest. There's a huge difference between gay people and bisexual dudes. Gay dudes, that's clearly a genetic roll of the dice. Everybody's got their own roll. I'm short, my fucking hair's falling out like it's on fire, all right? Look at that shit. I didn't ask for that. I take pills. It doesn't matter. It's like, fuck you. Jump loose. Okay. Some people get the gay. You got that gay thing. No big deal. I'll be your friend. Just don't try to fuck me. I don't have it. There's a lot of guys who do. Go fuck them. Have a good time. Nobody cares. If you care, you're an asshole. Really clearly. But there's a big difference between gay dudes and bisexual dudes. Because every bisexual dude I've ever met is a fucking idiot. Everyone. Every single one. And I have a theory. I don't think there really are bisexual dudes. I think there's two types of guys who do gay things. There's gay dudes, and then there's really gullible straight dudes who get talked into blowing crafty gay dudes. I think some clever gay man finds some unsuspecting dork who has no friends, and he's like, come on, man, you never had a buddy before? I mean, not really, basically, you're my first friend. Suck my dick, come on. Are we really going to play like this? You know, I mean, if you had a friend that, like, used to fuck guys and then he stopped, would you ever listen to him ever again? Like, if he gave you advice about something, you'd always go, oh, yeah, that guy. You know, like, what'd you do? You used to have sex with guys? Hey, listen, man, I tried it for a little while because I was just open-minded, and I just realized I was lying to myself. It wasn't my thing, you know? It was just, you know, I don't regret it, you know? Okay. Everything he says is always going to take with a little grain of salt. And if you get in an argument, for sure that's coming up. For sure, 100%. Right? As soon as shit starts getting personal, like, listen, man, I know you didn't spend a whole lot of time in school, so I'm just trying to explain this to you. Bush might not be the brightest guy in the world, but he surrounds himself with a great cabinet, and that's why he's a good president. Didn't you suck a cock once? I mean, what the fuck does that have to do with anything? I'm just saying. Your judgment's a little suspect there. Fella. Checkmate! You win. You win. Always. No matter what. No matter what you did, no matter what the argument is, win. Shh. You better dye your hair and move out of state, bitch. You're never gonna win an argument. We driving in the car. Hey, man, you missed the exit. Didn't you suck a dick once? Yeah. I guess we all make mistakes. Crazy. Isn't that silly?
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9: Oh, speaking of the priesthood, let's talk about that for a bit. What? There is a problem in the priesthood. You know what I'm talking about. These little kids will not keep their mouths shut. And I think it's wrong. Come on, Denver. Pick a side. You want to know the saddest part? These kids don't want to go to church to begin with. It's boring. It's not like when you're molested at camp. Now there's excitement. Yep. You're outdoors and you learn shit. Like, hey, I was molested, but now I know how to canoe. All right. Don't get me wrong. I think God loves everyone. I just don't think he or she loves everyone at the same time. That's how bad things happen. Well, God's doing great things, making the crops grow and the flowers bloom, making a butterfly land on a retarded boy's head, making him feel special and alive. He's letting you get fist fucked out of camp. Fuck you. What did you expect to hear about? Road rules or some shit? That's wrong. That's just wrong. You guys are a rowdy devil's brigade tonight. I don't worship the devil, everyone, okay? I do agree with a lot of the things he tells me, but I do not worship him. I believe in some aspects, like voodoo. Anybody voodoo here? No? Yeah. You know that's the type of medicine, voodoo? Yeah. Let's say, God forbid, you come down with a disease that only voodoo can cure. All right? Let's say you're drunk, you walk out of here, it's a full moon, you kick a midget, the next day you wake up, you have a tail. Now what do? Voodoo. Voodoo. Thank you. That joke has never worked. Thank you. Yeah. I was struck by lightning one time. Anybody struck by lightning? That's weird. As I call it, God's drive-by shooting. You're just walking out of a gay bookstore, minding your own business, and all of a sudden, kaflooey. A lot of people think if you get struck by lightning, you will get magic powers, like the ability to read minds or shoot lightning. Not me. I got the ability to shake on the ground and shit my pants. Will I use it for good or evil? I don't know. Stay tuned. Let's talk about drugs now. I used to do a lot of drugs, but that was way back there. And I'll tell you, I took acid. Have you ever? Acid? Yeah. I took it with my friend Terry. He lives in my eyebrow. We went to play miniature golf on acid. Putt-putt on acid. What a mistake. For 3 days, I thought I was the king of that little town. I was like, hello. Hello, putt-putt people. You in the windmill, let me use your bathroom. Come on, you Dutch prick, let me in. And like all good drug stories, it always ends with, officer, the cuffs are hurting me. What's the most abused drug in this country? What do you think it is? Go ahead. No. Aspirin. Aspirin. Because it works. It does everything. Headaches, right? Takes away the headache from the hangover. Thins the blood. It's good for arthritis. I think on the bottle of aspirin, they should just put what aspirin won't do. Aspirin will not bring a hooker back to life. So stop taking it. Roll her up in the carpet. I guess what I'm trying to say is I want to have a family. I really want children. No, Not because I like children. I just want to name something, okay? I'd rather have a boat, because you can name a boat. And a boat doesn't get in trouble like a child. It doesn't do drugs or get arrested or go away to Burning Man and come home and say, Daddy, I'm no longer a boat. I think I'm a fairy. It doesn't do that. If I had a kid, I'd give him a name that would make everyone want to say his name. I'd call him Pizza Pussy Santa. I would. Because everybody likes one of those things.
10: 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Or forget extra diapers. And never give in to a meltdown. 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
10: 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And you'd never give them your phone for a quiet dinner.
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13: The first time the child hears lyrics are nursery rhymes, and they hear them at that much more gathering age, all through 0 through 5, and that's their first introduction to bizarre behavior. You've thought about your nursery rhymes?
14: Quite a gang we had in there. They're all on obvious various drug experiences. Each of them has his or her fave. I got to thinking of this one night when the word Snow White just passed my mind. I thought, Snow White, Ray. Try to figure, you know. I didn't know whether it was smack or coke, and I thought, well, can't be smack, too much housework to do with those seven little devils around. Something to pep you up, something to make you want to wash the garage. A little something for the nose. The seven dwarves were each on different little trips. Happy was into grass and grass alone. Just a little, occasionally some hash, make a holiday for him.
15: Hey, thanks, man. Hey, down here, man. Boom.
14: Happy, that's all he did. Sleepy was into reds. Grumpy, too much speed. Sneezy was a full-blown coke freak. Doc was a connection. Dopey was into everything. Any old orifice will do for Dopey. He's always got his arm out and his leg up. And then, the one we always forget, because he was bashful. Bashful didn't use drugs, he was paranoid on his own. Didn't need any help on that ladder. Other people in those nursery rhymes. Old King Cole, figure what they did. Old King Cole was a merry old soul, and a merry old soul was he. He called for his pipe, he called for his bowl. I guess we all know about old King Cole.
16: He wanted to get high and listen to the fiddlers.
14: Hansel and Gretel discovered the gingerbread house about 45 minutes after they discovered the mushrooms.
17: Hey, I see it too.
14: Mary, Mary, quite contrary, how does your garden grow? It's rather an obvious one. Silver bells and cockle shells and an acre and a half of killer shit. Little Jack Horner sat in the corner, eating his Christmas pie, stuck in his thumb and pulled out a plum and said,
17: holy shit, am I high.
14: Mary had a little Graham. No, Mary had a... Mary had a little lamb. Its dash was white as snow. And everywhere that Mary went, they both enjoyed a blow. Little Miss Muffet sat on that tuffet eating her curds and whey. Along came a spider and sat down beside her, and they rapped for about an hour and a half. Goldilocks was a speed freak looking for a place to crash. It's obvious. Who else would go to a bear's house? And you notice she didn't eat much, right? Little porridge right in the sack. I know what's happening.

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3: You gotta know how to end the relationship, not begin one. I call it three beautiful dates. You know what I mean? Because normally a guy takes out a chick by her looks. You know, you're attracted and you want to bang her. But you can't just grab a girl off the street and say, hey, I'm going to fuck you. They don't buy that. You know, there's some money that's got to be laid out. There's hotel rooms. There's, you know, so like the first date, right? You know what you do? You call them up on a, like, Tuesday after you meet them. They go crazy from that advance notice. Like you really care, you know? You call her on a Tuesday and say, I want to take you out Saturday. You know, because when a chick sits home Saturday, they could cut their wrists. That's how they are. You know, a guy stays home Saturday, he jerks off all over himself. It's a great night. But with a chick, they're going, what am I going to do? It's over. It's the end of the world. They don't know. They're stupid, right? Well, most of them, anyway. So you take her out Saturday night. You wear a beautiful suit, right? You sit in a nice restaurant. You listen to what she's got to say like you care. Right? Now, the following week, you call her on Tuesday, then you give her another call on Thursday, right? You bring her some flowers when you go to pick her up. She's already got a plan. They're getting married in 6 months, right? You take her to another restaurant. She's thrilled, right? She's telling her mother he's the greatest, right? Now it's the third week. You call her every fucking day. Every day you send the little cards, anything it's going to take, right? What's another $5-6 in cards? Right? So now she knows she's going to bang you. You know, she knows this. So you're in bed with her and you're figuring, now how do I get rid of her? I got to end this before the orgasm. She thinks I'm like the perfect gentleman, right? So you're in bed and you're like, you ready for the gook? Right there, she's looking at you like, gook? Oh, hurry up. I got to take a shit real bad. Come on, move. Now, some of these chicks are so hard up, they'll let it pass. They'll actually want to go out with you again because they told mom what a great guy you are. Right?
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2: Ladies, we're about to stop buying into the bullshit that they're selling you. Stop it, you know? And they will trick you. They use your kids and use TV commercials. I saw one, the lady came out all distraught talking about, I knew I had to do something because I woke up one morning and my daughter said, Mommy, you're fat. And I knew I had to do something. So I picked up that phone and I called Jenny Craig. You know, they flipped the screen, she come back a couple of weeks later, I lost 15 pounds on Jenny Craig and I feel great. I said, now see, that's the bitch with the wrong attitude. Because had it been me, I would have been doing the same commercial with a different attitude like this. Well, I knew I had to do something. Because I woke up one morning and my daughter said, Mommy, you're fat. And I knew I had to do something. So I picked up that phone and I knocked that little bitch down a flight of stairs. 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
5: Another time, me and Chip are driving. Now I'm not driving. Chip is driving and he's driving a little crazy. He's been drinking. I don't like to let my friends drive drunk, but you know, I was smoking a joint. I couldn't really say shit to the guy. And we get at a red light. We stop at a red light and a car pulls up next to us and I'll never forget it. Chippy looks at me, he's all drunk and she's like, Dave, I'm gonna race him. I knew it was a bad idea. But I was high. I tried to explain to him it was a bad idea, but all that came out was, well, nigga, sometimes you got race, I don't know. Man, that light turned green and Chip took off, zigzagging and shit so no one could pass him. The other car didn't even know he was racing. Then the police seen us and pulled us over. Now you understand, I'm scared as shit. I mean, come on, the car smells like weed. I've been speeding, this man is fucking drunk. I was scared. Chip was not scared at all. It was weird, he didn't even turn his radio down. Isn't that weird a little bit? I mean, if you get pulled over, wouldn't you turn your radio down? Nobody wanna get their ass beat to a soundtrack and shit. You know what I'm saying? Chip had the music blasting, we're not gonna take it. He looked at me and said, Dave, just relax. Close your butt cheeks. Just relax. Let me do the talking. You wanna know what he said? This is almost exactly what he said. I couldn't believe it. He says, oh. Sorry, officer, I didn't know I couldn't do that. I was fucking shocked. The cop said, well, now you know. Just get out of here. Just get the fuck out of here. Chip said, okay, I will, sir. Thank you. What? What's wrong with you, Dave? I didn't know I couldn't do that.
0: He said, that was good, wasn't it? Because I did know I couldn't do that.
5: I was shocked. I wasn't shocked at the audacity, but I was just shocked because I would have never thought to say that. I don't think any black dude would think to say that because they know we know the law. Every black dude in this room is a qualified paralegal and shit. He knows the law. And if one of us even start to do something wrong, an old black man will pop out of nowhere. Nigga, don't do that. That's 5 to 10. Watch out. Well, we know the laws and the penalties. Guy Chip didn't even know he couldn't race.
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7: You ever have a nightmare, then decide to tell somebody about it, then about halfway through your explanation, realize you're retarded? Is there any way to describe a nightmare to be scary? I had a scary dream last night. Okay, tell me about it. I was running through this pool of marshmallows in my flip-flops, right? Then the manager came running out of nowhere, and he starts going... There's only 18 seconds to eject before the bowling alley closed, and... Tom, you were there, but you didn't look like Tom, and that was freaking me out. I love cheese. What? We're no longer friends. I'm not very good with people. Even when I was little, my imaginary friend would play with the kid across the street. And I'd be like, hey, I guess we'll meet up later. And he'd be like, whatever, queer. That's a hate crime. Do you love goose down feathers? Huh? Oh, they're nice. Mattress pad, pillows, comforter. It's like sleeping in heaven. Until that quill comes through the pillowcase and sticks you in the eye and says, how's that feel, bitch? Huh? Huh? You want to sleep on my carcass, do you? Ow! Ow! Why do you hurt so good, goose? Maybe a higher thread count. 600 does the trick. Quit sleeping on 12. That's hay. It's 1/3 of your life. Spend the money. I was watching the country music channel the other day and I fell asleep and I woke up racist. That's weird. They should put a warning on that channel. I just wanted a nap during the Dixie Chicks. Now there's holes in my linens. That's right. If you listen to the Dixie Chicks, you're racist. I have a pie chart that proves it. I don't have segues, get used to that. A lot of comics do. Huh? I was at the mall last week. No, you weren't. Do your joke. I study meditation. I love anything that says the act of non-doing is the most important thing you can do with your life. My whole life, my parents have been like, you are so lazy. It turns out I'm a Buddhist. So suck it. Which isn't very Buddha-like, but I only read the first chapter. Thanks, Uma's dad. I have to apologize. I have really bad posture. My mom says it's because I have a huge cock. That's how she talks. Yeah. She's a sailor. We don't judge her. She only follows one rule, and that's the rule of the sea.
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13: You gotta pace yourself sexually. You know, you talk about trying to, you know, like keep sex interesting in a relationship, and it doesn't work. It doesn't. The only thing that keeps it, new pussy is the only thing that's consistently exciting. But other than that, like, you should try everything. Because you will. You'll try everything in a relationship. If you've been together for a while, you can only do so much. Sex is a very narrow avenue. You only have so many holes and parts. There's only so many combinations, and you'll burn out of it. Sit on me this way, and I'm going to put my hand here, and you can put your finger there. Did we do that already? Oh, then spin upside down, and now I'll put my mouth here, and you can put your hand there. Oh, did we do that too? Okay, well, why don't you dress up like this, and I'll smack you on the ass with that, and you can plug that in over there, and strap that on there, and put it here, and ow, ow, ow, fuck. All right, my bad. I'm trying to think of something. Strangle me with a cord. We're running out of lubricant. Who's sober enough to drive? After a while, there's nothing left to do. I hope it comes full circle. I hope it comes all the way back to square one, where at some point the kinkiest thing I can think of is, I get an idea. Why don't you lay down there as awkwardly as possible? I'm going to climb on top of you. I'll be way too nervous. I'll come too quick, and you start crying. How about that? I won't wait for your parents to get home. How nice would that be, to be that easily entertained one more time? How nice would it be to be able to jack off to a National Geographic again? When you're 12 years old, that's all you needed. One pair of flapjack titties that give you a boner for a month. Now I need gaping anus porn just to get morning piss with every now and then. That joke makes me laugh every now and then. It's not fair.
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15: Friendship is fun. Friendship is a fucking friend that you can call and tell him, fuck you! That's a friend! Friends are real. Friends not, well, we kind of nice to each other. Fuck no! Friends are later on, you're going to be with your homeboy or homegirl or friend or whatever. And you're, hey, dude, let's go to 7-Eleven. It's always open. Like your mom! Ha! Ha! Ah, fucking dick! You got me, bitch! That was good, fucker! Friends fuck with each other. That's what friend. You know what friendship is? And women, you don't even understand what friendship is. Do you think I'm wrong, ladies? Who said yeah? You think so? You think so? I lost? Okay, let me show you. You think so? All right, let's see if women will go to the degree that men do for friendship. Friendship for a man is me going out with my buddy, and then he sees a beautiful woman across the bar, and he goes and hits on her. First of all, I don't go in there and fucking ask questions like you chicks always do. Who's this? Where is he from? What does he do? Bitch, shut the fuck up! No, I stay over here and I wait unless he gives me a sign like, come on, fucker, help. Then I run in. That's it. But unless that sign comes, I let the motherfucker work. And he works and he works. And he's giving her drinks and he gets her fucked up enough to go, okay, I'll go home with you. And right before she's about to do that, her fucking fat, ugly friend Jabba the Hutt crawls out of some fucking crack in the wall. Iki wiki no go home. We came together, we're leaving Nevada. Ha, ha, ha. God damn it, that is my friend and he wants to get some good pussy and I know what my job is. I will fuck that fat slobbery bitch so my friend can get some good pussy. I'm fucking you tonight, Jabba. Come on, go with me. Iki wiki me, iki wiki you, bitch. Get your ass in the car. I got enough tequila to make you look beautiful. Now, ladies, would you fuck a really fat, ugly, slobbering piece of shit? Would you? No, then shut the fuck up! I believe I have won that argument. Women don't know friendship. Friendship is deep for men. Friendship is us going and getting drunk together. In the middle of that drunken stupor, I realize that my friend is not going to remember what's going to happen from this point on in that night. I take him out to the parking lot and beat the fuck out of him. And I call him the next day and go, hey, fucker, you fell. And then he goes, yeah, well, remember when you fell like 5 months ago? Ha ha. Oh, you motherfucker. I got you first, bitch. Ha ha. Friendship. Two men taking a shower after they worked out, and one guy looks at the other and says, dude, you have a little dick. Oh, yeah? Well, you wouldn't say that if I stuck it up your ass, would you? That's a very good point, fucker. I believe you have won that argument. I was wrong. And a very huge cock it is, after all. I had only seen the shadow of the tip of that monstrosity. Damn, you must be black to have a cock that big. May I call you Tyrone from now on? But no.
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1: Like, recently I was watching this show on the Discovery Channel about gangs, and they sent a journalist into the L.A. chapter of the Bloods to interview him, right? And so the guy is talking to this just big, mean-looking, ripped, mean-looking gangbanger dude who's wearing a Winnie the Pooh t-shirt. And I was like, yes, that's awesome! Shit! Winnie the Pooh wears red, just like the Bloods do. He could be a gang member, knocking over grocery stores for honey. Going, you do not want me to get rumbly in my tumbly. Oh, I am your little black rain cloud. Mm-hmm. You know why my friends call me Pooh? Because I am the shit, punk ass! Eeyore walks up, bitches ain't shit. And in this evening's news, gangland violence erupts on the 100-acre wood as 32 are found dead and stuffed in honeypots. It was apparently the work of the notorious Winnie the Pooh Jackson. One survivor at the scene simply kept repeating, he had a heffalump, man. He had a mother-loving heffalump. In other news this evening, comedian Phil Johnson avoids any hacky references that rhyme with Tigger.
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3: And you see more white dudes in our family now. Every family's got like a white dude. There's somebody. Right, you got one? It's probably you, huh, puto?
4: I like a mama because okay, he don't hit me.
3: The other one. It's a big thing.
4: He don't take money out of my purse like Albert.
3: But give the kids names that are not going to embarrass them later on in life. You know what I mean? Brittany Gonzalez is not going to help anybody later on in life. Cody Gutierrez. That. Do not ever name a Mexican kid Cody, man. Unless you want him to get his ass kicked every day in school. We need more Socorros and Dolores. And Bonifacios. We need some Rogelios and Cucos and shit. We need more of that. And you can always tell women now, especially Latinas that are trying to change their look, you know, they're highlighting their hair, you know, French tip nails, or when they pluck all their hair out and then they just pencil in. I have an aunt that doesn't even pencil in, she uses Sharpie. You just put the Sharpie there and turns it. Mira, point it and turn. You can't do it freehand because you'll fuck it up, mira. Last time I did and I put them high. I look confused.
5: And you know, if you're a Latina, please keep some eyebrows.
3: Keep. Too late.
5: Keep some. You know what I mean? All my aunts, you see them in the morning.
4: Oh, I gotta, don't look, I gotta pay now.
5: And one would be high and one would be low. You know?
3: Like curious, like a CSI investigator. Home. Oh, let's see, the killer was left-handed.
5: Keep a little hair. It would have like blonde hair and then black arm hair. That's it. California. And long, look like a country jacket and shit. That's why now all the girls right here. 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That's... And it looked odd. I got them.
4: But it's una planta, cabrona. Then don't look at it till it grows back. Shut up.
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7: Your whole life, there's always been that one creepy, weird person somewhere in your life. I guarantee it. That's just when we were little. Then you finally grow up. That's the sound of growing up. Even now, at your job, there is a freak. There's a weird guy at every job that makes you concernicus every time he's around. And the strange thing about it, it's the same guy at every single job you go to, right? He's there, you quit, you go to the new job, and you're like, oh my God, isn't that the guy from the other job? That's the guy, the scary guy. Why am I talking in such a high voice? It's ridiculous. It makes no sense. I can describe the guy. I can tell you right now. I can list all the features of this guy. First of all, he's not a fat guy. He's not fat. You would never say he's fat, but he is shapes. He's like an amoeba. He's always a different consistency. He's like a lava lamp type of individual. He walks around very slow. He's got that perfect orb front ass right here. What is that? It's perfect. It's like he's got a botanical garden and he grows potatoes on his taint. What is that? You want to see it, but you don't. You want to see it, but you're all set. Nobody talks to that guy. You don't talk to that guy. He's got the blue blocker glasses on. You never see his eyes. He's got the pocket with the whole jubilee of pens coming up out of there in case he has to write a lot. And nobody talks to that guy. If you're in the break room with a couple of your friends, right, and you see him come morphing in out of your periphery, second he comes in, you're like, hey, do you guys want to get the fuck out of the break room? Do you guys want to, what do you guys want to do? Let's go up on the roof and break dance. Let's go behind the vending machine. Can somebody pull the vending machine up so I can go behind here? Move the machine, please. Please. Nobody talks to that guy, but let me tell you something. Any job I've ever had in my life, I talk to that guy. I would talk to him, I'd find him on purpose, and I would have little chit-chats with him, and I would be very interested. I'd be like, by the way, here's a Snickers, that's for you. Peanuts, caramel, put that in your mouth, enjoy that. You know why I talk to that guy? Because when that day finally comes where he snaps, and he comes into work with a sawed-off shotgun, walking through the hall, and he finally gets to my office, he's gonna be like, thanks for the candy. You laugh now, but you know Monday morning you're gonna be like, hey Marcus, how was your weekend? What'd you do? Here, I bought you some pens for your crazy pocket. I know you love pens, and I happen to love pens too. We should talk about pens someday. We should sit around and talk about pens. Inks, pens, caps, I love them.
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3: Ambassador.
4: Hello, movie theater.
3: This is Barry.
4: Hi, this is Ed. How much for one ticket?
3: It's $5.
4: $5?
3: Yeah.
4: Yay! That means I could bring a couple of my friends.
3: Yeah.
4: Well, how much is two tickets?
3: Be 10.
4: How much?
3: 10.
4: 10?
3: 10.
4: Yay!
3: It's $5.
4: That means I can bring two of my friends. Well, how much is three tickets?
3: 15.
4: 15?
3: Yeah.
4: Yay! That means I can bring two of my friends. How much is four tickets?
3: That'd be 20.
4: How much?
3: Anybody can count. Four times or anything, five or whatever you're going to say that. You'll know what it's going to cost.
4: Say what? Four times?
3: Oh, boy, come on now.
4: How much is four?
3: You're trying to pull my damn leg.
4: I want to know how much of four.
3: 20.
4: 20. Yay! Lady, how much is five tickets?
3: 25, and I don't have time to be on this phone like this.
4: I lost
3: 25.
4: My 20. Yay! I could bring two of my friends. I saw Air Bud.
3: Yeah.
4: Yay! I'm gonna have my birthday party at the theater. Yay!
3: Yeah.
4: How much are six tickets?
3: It's 30.
4: Yay! I could bring two of my friends. We're gonna go see Air Bud. That's great. Yay! Hey, lady.
3: No, I'm not a lady.
4: Do you show Air Bud?
3: No, we don't.
4: Yay! You show Air Bud. Hey, lady.
3: I'm not a lady.
4: How much are eight tickets?
3: It's 40.
4: 40? Yay! I can bring two of my friends.
3: Yeah, I'm going to hang up anyway. I'm busy.
4: How much are nine tickets, lady?
3: It's 45, and I'm not a lady.
4: Yay! I can bring two of my friends to see the Air Bud. That's great.
3: Yeah.
4: You got Air Bud?
3: No, we don't.
4: Do you have a discount for special people?
3: There's nobody special here.
4: No, I'm special. That's what my mom says. How much for 1,000 tickets?
3: Oh, God. 5,000 would be.
4: 5,000. Yay! I could bring two of my friends. That's
3: now,
4: great.
3: Let's talk this off. I'm tired of talking. This is bullshit.
4: You're my friend. You want to go to the movies with me?
3: No, I'm not going to the movie with you.
4: Yay! You're going to the movies. Yay! I like you, lady. Yay! We're going to the movies.
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7: She gets mad at me. She gives me that female noise of disappointment. I'll try to do it for you. You know that noise? You women can do it. I can't do it. She does it so loud, locusts show up in our driveway. Then she gets real mad, follows up with the F word, the female F word. Fine. Fine. Guys, you hear fine, you are fucked. No shot of survival. It's all about coping in a woman's world, baby. Why am I born in this generation? It was a man's world for millions of years. I had to come along, done. It is a woman's world, you know? And ladies, you've been waiting a long time. Now you want everything. Now you want your cake, eat it too, lick the spoon, and bang the cook. It's all about you, ladies. A man doesn't even know who he is anymore. We don't know what we are. You know, I'm supposed to be the protector. You know, I'm on the road most of the time. I'm on the phone with my wife the other day. I'm in Atlanta. She's in Los Angeles. She's going, oh, how's it going, honey? Oh, my God, there's an intruder outside. I'm 2,500 miles away. I said to her, put him on. Listen, pal, if you don't get out of there, I'll be there in 8 hours and kick your ass.

0: I don't know who I am. I'm telling you, in this marriage, I figured here's a man's job these days. Make a little love and carry stuff. We're human camels is what we are. I'm telling you, hump and hump, it's down to that. I found out my job the other day. My wife, we're food shopping. She's walking along. I get to push the cart. Waiting for my assignment. She says to me, here's what I want you to do. I want you to go over to aisle 4. She talks to me like I'm a monkey. Bring back toilet paper, 2-ply. 2-ply, sorry, messed up the last time. Sir! First time I brought like tree bark with a coupon. Because I don't care about that frilly stuff. My bachelor bathroom, I had one towel. And I got hard, I threw it out and bought another one. Now in our new suburban home, we have decorative towels. And God forbid I've ever used the decorative towels. That's the penalty box for 3 weeks. You know what I do when she's not around? I lock that bathroom door. Oh yeah, here's your decorative towel. I pay for it, I'm gonna use it. Then I fold it and put it back. These guys are going, I'm writing that one down, how's it going? And it's her house too, I can't believe it. Now she wants feng shui in our house. Have you heard of feng shui? I don't know what it is, it's like some ancient Chinese word. It means put your husband's shit in the garage. That's a true story. I feel like a guest in my own home. And I found out the other day, apparently there's some soap I'm not supposed to use. The ones that are shaped like flowers. What the hell do they make it for? Flower or soap? Make a commitment. Where I little pump the other day, I see a little rose sitting there. I scrubbed away. I should have hid that evidence. An hour later, she walks in the living room. Who used it? Thank God we have a kid now. He did. He gets defensive. I did not, Daddy. Come on, son. Take one for the team. Help me out. I'll buy you pussy. Oh, man, I'm messing up all the time. Mother's Day, the other day, I got her a gift. This is a true story. I got her a dress, right? I thought it was a really nice dress. It had flowers on it. I figured, you know, flowers and a dress. I guess I was not thinking clearly, according to her. Plus, it was a vintage dress, right? And I gave it to her. She goes, what is this piece? Is this a Halloween costume? I was very upset. I said, look, honey, it's vintage. She goes, there's a reason it wasn't sold for 50 years. I figured out with the gifts. You know what? I got to simplify. I got to get her diamonds. Anything else is stay in bed and think what a loser I am. But she gets off easy, just like all you ladies. You give us some, you know, like Sports Illustrated phone or some goofy gadget you can shower and shave at the same time. And the guys are happy, too. Wow, this is neat. Shower and shave at the same time. Get to work early, earn more money, buy more diamonds. It's all about you, isn't it, ladies? Oh, man. I'm learning that being in love isn't always a Hallmark fantasy card. Being in love for me is like 90% of the time I'm thinking, I want to spend the rest of my life with you. But about 10% of the time I'm thinking, how could I fake my death? Some of your percentages might be higher. These are government estimates. Look, everybody argues, right? Don't we all argue? People who say they don't argue, they make me sick. They always end up in a newspaper with 300 ice pick holes in their face. When my friend was in an argument the other day, I could tell he answered the telephone like he was a hostage. I call him, he answered the phone. Hello. Well, hey, Larry, how you doing?
1: Not too good. Man, we're in a big fight. What's it about? I don't know, she won't tell me. I've been locked here in the bathroom for an hour. I'll be okay for a little while. I grabbed a six-pack of some magazines on the way in. Hey, who's winning the Laker game? I know I should have dragged the little TV near her. I wasn't thinking, it was under the gun, on the run, and to move light, travel fast. Of course I'm messing with the decorative towels. That's a given.
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3: 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Sucker. 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
6: I decided I was going to take my family camping. Because I remember camping as a kid, how much fun it was. Sure it was fun, because I didn't have to set anything up, man. We get to the campground, I'm off getting poison ivy. I was happy. As the dad, I'm now the pack mule that brings it in, and the jackass that packs it out of there. But I remember as a kid how fun it was, man. And ladies, I can't speak for you because I don't know, but I know as a guy, man, my dad and I, we'd go camping, and we'd sit around the campfire, and he'd tell me those great old camping rhymes. I still remember them to this day. It's like, red sky at night, sailor's delight. Wind from the south is rain in the mouth. If the birds are upside down, you're drunk and on the ground. So I decide my family's going camping. So I go to Walmart, because Walmart's got the greatest camping section in America. Have you been there? I spent an hour and a half there. Because we didn't have any camping gear, so I had to buy everything. And you know why people camp now? Because they got cooler stuff than when we were kids. They have multiple use items now. I saw a flashlight radio stove. That's brilliant. If you're lost, you can jam and make a bite to eat. I saw another multiple use item. It was a hamburger flipper, flash water. We didn't have that kind of stuff. Remember what we had? That 7x15 tent said sleeps 8 comfortably. Yeah, if you're Sybil. But the one item, ladies and gentlemen, that I purchased because it just caught my eye and I couldn't stop thinking about it. Because everybody's so ecologically minded now, they have developed a product called Rapidly Dissolving Toilet Paper. And I was thinking exactly what you people are thinking. Just how rapidly are we talking? I don't want to have to play beat the clock in the thicket, all right? If it's dark, I can't see what's going on down there. I got to know that toilet paper is going to be there to finish the job. I don't want to be sitting on a log somewhere and hear the Mission Impossible theme kick in. Your toilet paper will self-destruct in 5 seconds. Go, go. The night before we're going camping, my kids and I are watching TV and we're watching this guy, the crocodile hunter. Have you seen this guy? What planet did he beam down from? He's this Australian guy who wears shorts and hiking boots. And he gets like this close to a cobra and goes, I am inches from death. But this snake is gorgeous. And I'm thinking, hey, loser, that snake is poisonous. And he's always jumping on the backs of crocodiles and putting his hands over their eyes. What's that, okay, till the crocodile guesses who you are? He's like, this is how you sedate a crocodile. No, sir, a bullet is how you sedate a crocodile. So we're watching him, and he's talking to this couple from Australia that found a snake in their toilet. Oh, my God. A snake in, just for a second. Think about how many times you've just sashayed into the bathroom. You don't look down because you know there's just going to be water there. They found a snake in their toilet. If that had happened to me, I would abandon my house. The furniture, the cars, if the family had a problem, hey, live with a snake. And my friend goes, was it a poisonous snake? Who cares? It's a snake in their toilet. I don't care if he was voted the nicest snake in his class. He's not supposed to be in my toilet. And why is it always got to be like a snake or an alligator? Why can't it be something useful, like a crap-eating carp or something, you know? What? So that's nightmares for me. So we go camping, and we get to the campground, we set everything up, we have dinner, and it's dark, and I got to go to the bathroom. Now, I don't know if you've ever been to a campground bathroom, but they're just disgusting. You know, there's like bugs all night long. They got like that 5-watt light bulb that doesn't light anything. You know, you just see shadows moving around the floor. So I got my rapidly dissolving toilet paper with me, all right? Well, because you can't use theirs. It's been rained on, spit on, God knows what else. So I get in the stall, and because it's kind of dark, I didn't notice this hairline crack in the seat of the toilet. So when I sat down, the crack opened. And when I leaned back, it pinched me right on the... There's a snake in the toilet! My God, I came out of that stall like Frank O'Hara, just boom! I got my rapidly dissolving toilet paper. I'm trying to run, but I got tackled immediately because my pants are around my ankles. So now I'm crawling on this disgusting floor like an 8-year-old kid going, oh my God, oh my God, oh my God, I'm under the sink of the toilet! And I crawl upon these 3 pairs of shoes. And I look up and these 3 guys go, what the hell are you doing? And I go, there's a snake in the toilet. And this guy goes, I saw that on TV last night. So we don't go camping anymore. But one of the reasons I do these things, these trips and camping and vacation stuff, because
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11: So I say what you're scared to say. Tell the truth of the bitch, ain't it? Tell the truth is a motherfucker, ain't it? I've been, man, my daughter 22 years old, y'all, man, been out my house 5 years. She in college. I ain't had no kids around the goddamn house, just me and my wife. We walking around naked, eating shit, fucking hard, all that kind of shit. Good living, you know. Good living. You know, good living. Nah, man, let me say, North Carolina. Nah, I got 3 fucking kids in my life now. I got my sister kid. Ain't that a bitch? Ain't that a bitch? I got my sister kids. You know, my sister on drugs, you know. I ain't ashamed to tell you, some of your family members fucked up too, you know? My brother gonna call me and say, hey man, we need you to come home real quick, cause the judge gonna separate the kids. I said, no, I can't have that. I can't have that. I flew home, everything. Get there, yeah, you clapping. Yeah, fucking clapping. Yeah, you clapping. Yeah, Hercules, you clapping. I get there, I'm in court. The judge said, the Mack family, I stood up. I said, yes, Your Honor. I'm part of the Mack family. He said, we're gonna separate the kids. I said, Your Honor, you mean separate like divide? He said, very good, Mr. Mack, very good. I said, you know what? I said, Your Honor, I can't allow that. I said, me and my brother, I looked at my brother, he gonna turn his fucking back on me. Son of a bitch, he the one calling me to come in. See, talk ain't shit, talk ain't number shit, man. I said, me and my brother gonna split the custody of the kids, Your Honor. I take him 6 months, he gonna get his punk ass and walk the fuck out. I ain't seen him since. If I ever see him, I'm fucking him up on sight. I'm gonna bust his head to the white meat. I'll slap all over. Y'all gonna read about it. Whenever I see this motherfucker, gonna be a misunderstanding. There's gonna be some furniture moving around this motherfucker. Now I got 3 fucking new kids in my life. 2, 4, and 6. Ooh, shit, come help me babysit these motherfuckers. Oh, the 2-year-old, she the motherfucker, she the ringleader. That heifer been here before, you know. She a shepherd for the devil, you know, she work for the devil. But whatever she say, do, all the other 2 motherfuckers follow up punk ass. The 4-year-old, my sister must really be getting high with her. Cause she don't talk, she don't say shit, all she do is look at you. I told her ass the other day, I said, let me tell you something. If a fire break out, you better have a whistle or horn or something. Cause you gonna be a burn up bitch fucking with me, I'm telling you. I ain't got time to be looking for no deaf mute motherfucker. I don't mean no harm, talk. Bouncing, shaking and shit, shaking. Quit rocking, motherfucker, quit rocking. Then I got the 6-year-old. That's the only boy. 6-year-old, but he a homosexual. Oh, don't no 6-year-old walk like this here. Don't no 6-year-old walk like that. Crying all the goddamn time. Quit crying, motherfucker. Do some push-ups or something. He's a faggot, the first faggot in the house. First one in the family, hurt my goddamn heart, you know? Damn, this high time around, he dancing, switching and shit. Now I gotta say it, man, I gotta say it. Oh, man, the 2-year-old, man, she the ringleader. See, don't nothing break down unless the 2-year-old tell me to do. She ain't do everything the fucking 2-year-old tell me to do. I come in the house the other day, 1 o'clock in the morning, the 2-year-old gonna tell the faggot. To go downstairs to get some milk and cookies. I'm coming, I'm walking upstairs, the faggot walking downstairs. He gonna walk past me like I'm a visitor, you know. He ain't gonna say shit to me, you know. That pissed me off. I said, where the fuck he going? She know where he going.
12: He said, get some milk and cookies.
11: Fuck me up too. I want to hear it again. I said, it's a what?
12: Some milk and cookies.
11: Don't you want to say what you want to say sometimes, man? Do it make you a bad person because you feel what you feel, man? I ain't no psychologist. I ain't no specialist. I need help with these goddamn kids. I cussed his ass out. I said, look here, punk ass. You can't get no cookies. Take your sweet ass upstairs and get some rest. That's how I talk to him. Fuck that timeout shit. Fuck that. These kids bad. They bad. I gotta come to him like I'm coming in the street. I gotta come to him like that. He gonna go upstairs, you know. I heard the 2-year-old say, where the cookies and shit, you know. Oh, he gonna tell her, him downstairs. Who the fuck is him? Like I ain't got no name. Him downstairs. 2-year-old say, I go get the shit myself. I'm watching, I'm in the corner. She walk her little bowling ass downstairs. I'm sitting in the corner looking at her. I'm looking dead at her. She gonna get a little step ladder, open the refrigerator. And I said, what you doing? To get some milk and cookies. I said, didn't I tell your punk ass friend you can't have no motherfucker? I said, don't get fucked up down here. Get your punk ass upstairs. Oh, she gonna look at me like I'm short, you know. Oh! Now everybody in this room know what the fuck that look mean. When you look at somebody like that, white, black, and indifferent, you know that mean they want a piece of you. So I back the fuck up, you know. And I told her, I said, bust a move, you know. You bring your muscle move. Oh, this 2-year-old, a mother. Oh, she a genius. She watching TV the other day. My wife calls me, turn channel 5. I came in the room. I said, I'll turn channel 5 right quick. She said, I'm watching something. I started to say, bitch, if you don't turn that motherfucker. That's what I wanted to say, you know what I mean? But I couldn't get it out. I couldn't get that motherfucker out. I said, let me see the remote. She said, didn't I tell you I was looking at something? I said, heifer, you don't give me that goddamn. I turned the damn TV. The phone rang. I put the remote down, went and answered the phone. I came back. This motherfucker playing like ain't shit wrong. I got the remote. I'm just punching. Ain't shit moving, you know. This motherfucker done took the battery out of this motherfucker. These kids something else, man. See what I'm saying? Cause ain't this something you want to say, but you're scared to say it? Cause it make you feel like a bad. I can't get no rest. These motherfuckers up all time of the night. Walking around, come checking to see if I'm breathing, all that kind of shit. Fuck you walk around with your finger under my nose, you know what I mean? I had my pistol on, I said, what the fuck going on? She's talking about I can't sleep. I said, keep fucking with me, keep fucking with me.
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13: Well, good evening, ladies and gentlemen. Good to see you, folks. I would like to introduce my partner for the evening. Now, he's not a little wooden doll. He's not human, but he's what I call a woozle, and his name is Peanut. You ready? What? You ready? I think, okay, give me a... How you doing, Peanut? I'm doing pretty good. How about you? I'm fine. That's good, dude. That's good. That's good. Oh. You jerk! I'm sorry. Are you all right, man? I see stars. No, Elvis. Elvis. What's he doing? He saying he dead? Leave him alone! Dude! Yeah, well, you look pretty good tonight. Well, you think so? Yeah, you look great. Oh, thanks a lot, thanks a lot. What are you doing? Stevie Wonder, Stevie. Question for you. What do you know? Do you have that thing that we got in Mexico? The thing from Mexico? Yeah, I have it right over here. Ah, will you get it out and show it to everybody? You think they'd like to see it? Oh, this is gonna be cool. Check it out. You're gonna like it. It's from Mexico. Mexico. Are you ready? Si, senor. Now, what in the world do you think that is? A jalapeno on a stick. That's a jalapeno on a stick. See? Well, what's your name?
14: My name, Jose.
13: Jose? See,
14: Jose what?
13: Jose jalapeno on a stick. We never seen a talking jalapeno.
14: It's my job.
13: Your job?
14: See, do you have any other job?
13: See,
14: what? I'm a comedian.
13: A comedian?
14: On a stick.
13: Well, do you enjoy being in this country?
14: I'm afraid for my life.
13: Why?
14: Taco Bell.
13: Well, would you feel safer in the box?
14: It's much better in the box.
13: Okay, is that okay?
14: It's okay.
13: Okay,
14: don't close the door.
13: Why not?
14: The cockroaches.
13: You have cockroaches in there?
14: One big one.
13: I see.
14: On a stick. Hey, Jeff,
13: what?
14: Get out my dummy. Don't spit on me.
13: I'm sorry. What? You have a dummy?
14: Yeah, he's over in that case over there, and he is...
15: ugly.
13: He's ugly? Dude, he is nasty looking. Well, let's get him out and see what he looks like.
14: Okay, check him out, this ugly dummy. Look,
13: I've never seen him before. Oh, you're gonna die. Check him out.

0: Peanut,
1: what?
0: This dummy looks a little like me.
1: No, he looks a lot like you.
0: Well, let's see if we can get him to work.
1: Okay, what Jeff does, he takes the little dummy and he sets him over here in front of me.
0: That's right, and there's a little lever down by little dummy's waist, and Peanut can reach back there, he grabs onto that lever, pulls on it once for each syllable of every word, and then he can make him talk. Now, do you have a hold of the lever?
2: He's got a hold of something.
1: Did I move my lips?
0: No.
2: Don't do that, I'll move your hand.
0: Let's not get in an argument here. Why don't we just have a drink?
1: Oh, that's a good idea. We're going to have a drink. A drink, a drink. Is that tequila, senor?
0: No, it's not tequila, it's wine.
1: You wouldn't want tequila.
0: Why not?
1: Because it would have a worm in the bottom.
0: A worm?
1: Yeah, well,
0: I don't want a worm.
1: You got a worm. Hey there.
0: What are you?
1: I'm a worm.
0: A worm?
1: A worm.
0: A worm. A worm. Yeah.
1: On his feet.
0: Well, what do you do?
1: I don't do anything.
0: That figures.
1: Go to another way of saying, I don't like the little guy. Who do you not like? I don't like the little guy.
0: You don't like me? No, the other guy. Who mean him?
2: I don't like you.
0: I'll shut him up. Shut him up. All that. Okay, fine. There we go. Thank you. Thank you.
1: What are you going to do now?
0: I'm going to take a drink.
1: Do I get some?
0: No, while I'm drinking, you're going to talk.
1: Wait a minute. Wait, you know what's going to happen if you drink that and I talk?
0: What?
1: We're all going to choke to death.
0: Well, let's just try it.
1: Okay, you take your time. Okay, take a deep breath. A deep breath.
0: Here we go. What was that?
1: A burrito.
2: On a stick.
1: Little jerk, leave me to it.
0: Okay.
1: Take your time. Here we go.
2: Good luck.
0: Thank you very much.
1: You're going to die, senor. And now, ladies and gentlemen, the dangerous part, it's going up to his lips and going, going, going, going, going, going, going, yay!
0: There we go, all right, all right.
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6: Gentlemen, you have just completed what's known as a basic course in bus driving. We're going to present you here with actual situations you'll encounter while driving your buses. And it's primarily designed to find out whether you're going to be good bus drivers or possibly one of the great all-time bus drivers. Of course, when I say great all-time bus drivers, immediately comes to mind the name Larry Strickland. Probably the greatest bus driver of the 40s and then into the 50s. Neil Norlach, certainly the greatest left-handed bus driver we've ever seen. So what we're going to do, we're going to take one of the students, Johnson, yeah, you want to get in the bus, and Miss Selkirk, yeah, you want to get back to your marks, and we're going to present you with situations you'll very often encounter on your buses. All right, Johnson, yeah, pull your bus in. All right, discharge your passengers. Now, out of the rearview mirror, you notice this old woman running for the bus. Yeah, you want to start running, Mrs. Selkirk? Let's see how Johnson handles this. You're pulling out much too fast, Johnson. Hold it. Yeah, she gave up halfway from the block that time. Yeah. No, what you want to do is just kind of gradually ease out, you know, and you're kind of always holding out the hope they can catch up with the bus, you know what I mean? Now, another thing you have to watch, a lot of these older women, they'll run at three-quarter speed, and they'll put on a final burst and catch up with a bus. So, all right, Johnson, let's try another one. Graham, you want to try your hand, the same problem? Yeah, you want to get back to your marks, Mrs. Selkirk? Okay? Same situation. You pull in, discharge your passengers. All right, you want to start running, Mrs. Selkirk? Let's see how Graham handles this. Did you see how he slammed the door right in her face that time? That's called your perfect pullout. And now, it wasn't part of the problem, Graham, but it shows you're thinking on your feet. You blocked two full lanes of traffic that time. Very good. Okay, Graham, Miss Selkirk will try situation 13. Okay, yeah. Graham, we'll stay with you. You're doing very well. This happens very often. You're on your route. All of a sudden, a car pulls in front of you, and on the back is a sign, caution student driver learning to drive, something like that. All right. But yeah, Graham, you want to be driving. All right, Miss Selkirk, you want to pull in front of him? Let's see how Graham handles this. Excellent. Excellent. He got back, I guess about 10, 15 car lengths, got it up to around 60. And then when he's right on top of her, bang, he comes down on his brakes. And then hit the horn with his elbow. Could you notice how the car just kind of swerved out of control when she dove for the floorboard? Very good, Graham. All right. Miss Selkirk, you want to extricate yourself? Well, just crawl out the window. I think that's going to be a lot faster. Yeah. Okay, now this is the situation, and this will be our final situation. You're the woman getting on the bus with the packages. And I'm going to have to help you with this requires a lot of practice, but believe me, it's worth it. So, all right, get on the bus. That's the way. Got a bunch of packages. Now fumble for your change. Very good. All right, now start heading toward the back of the bus. Hit your accelerator. All right. Now you brake. Hit your accelerator again. Brake again. You see how he kept her spinning in the aisle there? Now, the first couple times you try that, you may hit your brake a little too soon. You may hit the accelerator a little too soon. But I guarantee you, within 5 or 6 months, you should be able to keep a woman spinning in the aisle for an indefinite amount of time. All right. You want to get in your individual buses, and just remember, accelerator brake, accelerator brake. Tomorrow, we will study the mispronunciation of street names, okay? Thank you very much. Thank you.
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8: And getting back to my original premise about knowing that you're part of a group. I was reading this thing the other day, and it was talking about people being part of the Oreo generation, and what it was saying was people that waited until their mid-30s to have kids, like my wife and I. See, because my parents got married when they were like 20. I was born 9 months to the day after my parents were married. 9 months to the day. That must have been a ceremony. I do. Could you turn around just 1 minute there, Reverend? I do. But it was saying people that waited to their mid-30s, it said you're kind of an Oreo because you're raising your children and you're also raising your parents who in their elderly age are kind of reverting back to childhood. And I told my wife, I said, you know what this means? It means we've got two that are out of diapers and two that are going into them. And as bad as it was with the little ones, I can't imagine it's going to be any more fun with the big ones. I just don't want to be sitting there watching football with my father-in-law going. Ed... Don't you lie to me, Ed. But there are similarities between the kids and the seniors. I mean, they both have their own special menu at restaurants. You've got to worry about both of them with drugs because it's not just the teenagers. Seniors get a hold of some good stuff. The last time we were at my in-laws, I made the comment that my sinuses were kind of stopped up, and my mother-in-law said, do you want to stop the sniffles or not feel your head? She opens up her purse and pulls out this little baggie, looks like it's full of Skittles, and grabs this tiny green pill, and she said, say hello to my little friend. took that pill, I woke up 2 days later laying in the backyard talking to Elvis. She's at the door going, get up, you baby. I take four of those and go to the grocery store. You know, and the kids don't listen to you, and the seniors can't hear you. My mother-in-law has a hearing aid that she only wears about half the time, and you can always tell when she's not wearing it because she talks louder than any human being on the planet. 4 or 5 months ago, we're in line at the movie theater one night, and they're with us, and she says to me, don't look now, but the man behind us is cross-eyed as a bat. And one, you're embarrassed to death. And two, when somebody says something like that, you gotta look. I turn around and this guy is glaring at me. Well, he may not have been glaring at me, but he was glaring at somebody. This guy was mad. And the kids wear their pants falling off their butts and the seniors wear them up to their armpit. My father-in-law got his chest hair caught in his zipper. And I look at all this and what makes me scared is I know I'm next in line. And let me tell you, I can tell I'm getting older. A lot of ways I can tell. One, about a year ago, somebody broke into my truck, and I keep a case in there with like 24 CDs in it. They stole 3 of them. Well, thank God the Ann Murray's still here. Where's the best of bread? Where's the best of bread? 2, I have finally broke down and got a recliner. I used to always make fun of my dad and his recliner. I have a recliner now, and I love it. I used to travel the world at a moment's notice. I get in that recliner, I'm not getting out of that thing. I just wait on people to walk through the house. Hey, do me a favor, make me a sandwich. I think I smell smoke. Is the house on fire? Hey, if you see flames, there's an extinguisher under the sink in the kitchen there. But the worst one, a couple of weeks ago, my wife and a few of her friends were making jokes and giggling about this product called Astroglide. It is this lubricant that they sell in the drugstore right next to the condominiums, but it's supposed to be really good stuff. I mean, apparently you're able to put it on a Cadillac and get it in a doghouse. I swear to you, my first thought was, I bet I can put that on the poles the bird feeders are on and keep the squirrels off of them. The squirrels are driving me crazy. If you come by my house at 5 o'clock in the morning, you will see me on the back porch in my underwear with night vision goggles holding a BB gun waiting on the squirrels. Just embarrasses my kids to death. Which is the way I believe life is supposed to work. The parents are supposed to embarrass the kids, and the kids are supposed to embarrass the parents. I embarrassed my kids so bad in the last school year. I have 2 daughters. I live next door to my brother who has 3 daughters, so almost every day I drive them to school. And last year, while I was driving them to school, we ran out of gas in the carpool lane. Because my wife does not realize it's actually legal for women to purchase gasoline. So, but we run out of gas and people are honking the horn and having to back up and go around us and the kids are just mortified. So the next morning when I took them, I made sure that the tank was just as full as it could possibly be. And I pull up to the front of the school and they have like these assistant teachers that help open the doors. And I'm not even trying to be funny, but as we pull up to the front, I roll down the passenger window and yell out, I've got gas this morning! And the kids are like, oh God, just go home. Just go home. But see, then they turn around and embarrass me because they're reaching this age where I think they have a natural curiosity that's starting to develop. And bless their hearts, you know, they have no brothers or boy cousins to check out anything on. But I can tell they're at this age because, y'all, when I get in the shower, there is nobody else in that bathroom. Now, when I get out of the shower, there are five little girls just loitering. So finally, I confront them. I said, why are all of you in this bathroom? And my youngest one, who's really funny, she said, we're trying to see a hoo-hoo. I said, well, I'm going to tell you all you need to know about hoo-hoos. Hoo-hoos are extremely poisonous. And without missing a beat, she said, they are not, or the dog would be dead.

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2: I'm not saying I don't like police. I'm not saying that. I'm saying I'm just scared of them. Nothing wrong with that. Sometimes we want to call them too. Somebody broke into my house once. It's a good time to call them, but I don't. The house is too nice. It ain't a real nice house, but they'd never believe I lived in it. Be, oh, he's still here. Oh my God. Open and shut case, Johnson. I saw this once before when I was a rookie. Apparently this nigga broke in and hung up pictures of his family everywhere. Well, let's sprinkle some crack on him and get out of here. Oh, you know, that's that whole brutality thing. See, that's common knowledge now. There was a time when only minorities really knew about that. I'm not going to say white people didn't believe us, but you were a little skeptical. You were a little skeptical. I mean, I don't blame you. And then Newsweek printed it and he knew it was true. And then Newsweek, white people were like, oh my God. Honey, did you see this? Apparently the police have been beating up Negroes like hotcakes. It's in the May issue. I mean, really, how could you know, though? How could anyone else know? You know. I mean, maybe you should have seen something a little suspicious. Don't you think it was like a little suspicious? Just a little suspicious? Every dead black person the police find has crack sprinkled on them. I mean, come on, man. Come on, man. Who gets shot and sprinkles crack on themselves? Nobody would do that. Bam! Oh, oh. I don't want to leave no mysteries.
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4: Yeah, it's hard to be cool when you're going through puberty as it is. Every man in here, when you was in the sixth grade, when your little nuts first started getting heavy, that's when gym class made you look stupid. As soon as you get all the boys on the line to run the relay race, we gonna show off with all the sixth grade girls. As soon as you take off, the ref blow the whistle, go! Both nuts just fall off. Hey! Hey, everybody looking at me. Look at me, I'm running. I'm running like the wind, yeah. Shit. Wonder why you got a low sperm count at 30 years old. Bouncing your nuts off your leg in the seventh grade for a year. We didn't know nothing about a jock strap yet, shit. That all came in high school. Especially if you didn't grow up in the house with your daddy, you didn't have nobody to tell you. Your mama can't tell you about a jock strap. Because I had one of the mamas that couldn't talk about sexual shit. She wasn't comfortable. I mean, I had like two older sisters. When it was time for them to start their period or whatever, my mama wasn't going to talk to them. She just threw a book on their bed. There you go, read that. My little nosy ass, I'm 7 years old. I go in there and read it myself. I mean, they're like, God damn, this shit's going to happen to me. Oh, this is fucked up. I ain't know nothing about this, mama. Shit, I better run to the store and get me some of these Super Maxi wings real quick. Shit. So next day, I'm standing in gym class all chafed up and shit. Yeah, I don't think I'm going to be able to play kickball today, coach. Something ain't right. Something just ain't right. I don't know. I think my maxi wing upside down. You want to check it? Motherfucker. I may be spotting too, coach. You want to check me out? Y'all women got it rough. I know what y'all go through. Tell you. But see, we had different problems as boys growing up. We got shit that y'all probably wasn't aware of. We had to deal with. We was always fucking up, getting embarrassed in front of y'all, trying to show off and shit. Like, hey man, in here about 6th, 7th grade, you got your first little Woody in the middle of the classroom and shit. And as soon as the old ugly teacher gonna call you up to the board for some shit. Like, Maestro, why don't you come up here and solve this problem? Like, nah, I can't solve it. Nah, it ain't gonna happen. Nah, it ain't even no problem to me. Go on and pick somebody else. You know? And it's always a little goofball cat. Don't even notice he hard. I'll solve it. Yeah, Reggie, come on up here. 6 times 4. Let me see. 12 times 32. Damn, that's a good one there, teacher. I don't know what the hell the answer is on this. Woo! I'm trying to figure it out, though. Let me see if I do some jumping jacks. Maybe that'll help me. Damn. Always an oblivious motherfucker. Don't know nothing about his sexuality yet, because ain't nobody talked to him at the house. And you can tell the dudes that didn't grow up around their daddy right now, even as a grown man. You go in the bathroom right now, there'd be dudes in there standing at the urinal pulling their drawers all the way down to their knees and shit. Like, motherfucker, use the dick slot, the dick slot. What the hell wrong with you, man? Nobody trying to see your ass up in here? You 5 years old, you going to pull ups or something, motherfucker? Damn, your daddy ain't told you about it. Pull your dick through that window, man. What's happening? Damn. I don't know nothing about the dick slot yet. Serious. And by the same token, though, you can tell women that didn't grow up around their mama, too. Some women was raised by their daddy. They don't be knowing certain little shit. Now that they grown, should be telling on them. Now, you can tell if you be about to have some sex or something. You pull the panties off and you hear a little crackling noise and shit. You're like, oh, you need to wash your booty. You need to wash your booty. I'm sorry. Yeah. It's down. Let's go just hold each other and soak for a minute. Let me run this bath water for you, girl, because you fine. Yeah, you can't take all showers, baby. You got to submerge your ass every now and then. Now, you got to do the submarine thing every once in a while. Supposed to have a 10-to-1 bath to shower ratio. Cause water trickling across the ass don't do it all the time. Better sit your ass down every now and then. Let some warm soapy suds soak up in your ass a little bit. Serious. Not no regular ass water either. Throw some alcohol in that bastard. 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Tighten your ass up. Serious. You know, I was a medical technologist. I know about the body. Trust me on that. It'll help you out. You'll feel fresh and so clean, clean.
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9: Ladies and gentlemen, Brian Regan.

All right. How you doing, folks? It's like you're all sitting there. Hey, pal, you got some jokes? Why don't you start cranking them out, circus boy? It's good to be here. Just trying to go through life without looking stupid. It's not working out too well. Sometimes you'll say the right thing, but at the wrong time and feel stupid, you know? Something like, you too. I was getting out of a cab at the airport, and the driver goes, hey, have a nice flight, you too. You too, you have a nice flight too, in case you ever fly someday. Don't everybody look at me, I'm a moron. Don't know when to say the you too phrase. I can't handle it. I never learn, you know? Like a waitress will bring my meal. Hey, enjoy your meal, you too. But you don't have one, do you? I'm a doofus. If you do eat, enjoy it when you eat it. If you have a break or something later, if you get an opportunity. That's all I'm trying to say. That's all that I'm driving at, really, if you think about it. That's all. I don't know what I'm saying. You ever start to say something, and in the middle of what you're saying, you decide to say something else completely? You know, there's already words out there. These friends were leaving the other day, and I started to say, hey, take care. And I decided to say good luck instead, like halfway through, you know. So it came out in neither. See you later, Brian. Take luck. Take luck and care. Take care of the luck. Good luck taking care of the luck that you might have. If you have luck, take it. And care for it. Take luck care of in it. When you take all care of it. You're sure to see them again. So how do you know that guy back there? You know him good?

0: You ever feel a word coming up, but it's too late to stop it? And, oh, it's coming out and loud. Hey, when's that baby do? Baby! What baby? Oh. At the zoo, the pandas. I knew they were trying to have one. I just, you know, thought we'd talk about them. Talk about the fluffy zoo animals that they, I hear they got them over there. You can go look at them and if you want, touch them. Have you ever guessed somebody's gender wrong? There's no recovering from that. You just got to move on because you ain't wriggling out of nothing, you know? Hey, excuse me, sir? Ma'am. Okay. Okay, bye. Bye, human. Bye, person. Nice to meet you, individual. I can't remember names. And I'm always trying to do the nickname thing to get out of it. Everybody knows what you're trying to pull, you know? Hey, Buckaroo. My name's not Buckaroo. Sure it is, partner. Some people get really upset if you get their name wrong, especially if they have a name that's similar to another name. Carolyn and Caroline. They got to think about that, man. Don't get that wrong, because they're going to drill you. Hi, Carolyn. It's Caroline. It's Caroline, Brian. It's Brian. Yes, my name is Brian. Very hard to say my name correctly. Because my name is Brennan. Can you say that? Very few can. Correctly.
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3: You good with the credit cards? Are you disciplined with the credit? No, not so much. Yeah. And they don't make it easy. They give you these incentives to use the cards even more irresponsibly than you normally would. You know, frequent flyer miles, that's a good one. So when your debt gets high enough, you can actually flee the country at that point. We actually tried one of these debt consolidation loans. Now, instead of a lot of payments, we've got one we don't make, and it's so much simpler. Run from one person instead of a whole posse. It's really freed up my day. Yeah. For many years, couldn't afford health insurance. I did have auto insurance, covered health in case of an accident, so every time I got sick, I had to drag myself into the car, and run her into a tree again. Whew. Not a shrub left in my neighborhood, people. Little barren over there in hedge-free acres. But like a lot of men, I don't like going to the doctor much, so now I've joined an HMO, because they don't like me going to the doctor much either. Working out beautifully. I think things started to go wrong for me financially with the college loans. I think that's when it all began. I keep moving, they keep finding me, they are good. They should have sent these people after Osama. I hid in caves, it didn't work. I need the federal student relocation program. I left school in the 80s, I still owe about 10 grand from college. At what point is the statute of limitations up on this stuff? Really, if I had stolen the money, I'd be out of jail by now, okay? Not fair. And for what? I got a degree. I guess it all made sense at some time in the past. I was a civil engineer. That's what I used to do, engineering. But, you know, people begin to talk after your third bridge falls down, you know. They say, you know, it may not be just the drinking anymore. This kid may not have it. Guilty. You got me. Fair enough. You know you're not cut out to be an engineer when you use a screwdriver and you have to say lefty-loosey, righty-tighty. when you need nursery rhymes to do your work.

0: Burke, you're not good at your work, and that is clear. Oh, they're doing great things. Do we have any engineers here? We usually get a few at the Fabulous Improv. Usually. What kind?
1: What? I was trying to help out.
0: You got to admire the spirit. That's, yeah. That's a Gilda's Club crowd right there. Yeah. Yeah. All right. So what kind of engineer do you pretend to be? Yeah, they're good too. Yeah, uh-huh. No, aren't you a genetic engineer? Yeah, that's what I thought. Because of all the cloning you do, right? Yeah, no, that's good. Have you noticed we clone different things pretty much every week? There's some new... mice? We did mice recently. We cloned some mice. Yeah, finally. More mice. Great idea. I don't know if you've ever had mice in your home, but infertility, not a huge problem for the mice. I guess somewhere there's some frustrated mouse couple trying to start a family, and now they got some options. We wish them well. So many wonderful products through science. My wife brings them all home. Antibacterial soap. Yeah. Yeah, I kind of thought that was understood as part of the contract with soap, that maybe it was putting a dent in the germs. What the hell was I washing my hands with all those years? Bacteria neutral, virus friendly? I'd like a refund, please. Well, now it's antibacterial. Super.

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2: Moving on to France. I worked in France about 5 years ago. I did a movie there. Panette is actually a French name. My ancestry is French and Irish. My stomach is Italian. But having a French name in France, they don't care. Lumiere was not there when I got off the plane. Be our guest. No. I still enjoyed France and I would go again. And the food was amazing. Their reckless disregard for how bad butter is for you never failed to impress me. They give you cheese a lot, though. I had cheese every meal for a week. I didn't do well with that. What do we have for you? Some more fromage. I don't want any more cheese. I'm pounding Metamucil and beer starch. You're giving me cheese. I would like to go to the bathroom this millennium. Some of the French cooking can be very different. I went to the Hotel Negresco. Oh, très bien. You have to go to the Hotel Negresco. Very limited menu. One, they had a pigeon. That's a flying rat. Why are you charging $100 for a flying rat? So some of it's very different. And I was on a movie set most of the time, and there's catering on a movie set. And we would have breakfast, but in France, they don't really have breakfast. They have like a croissant. That's it. There's a box of croissants. Everybody grabs one, and it disappears, and breakfast is gone. Like you go, where's breakfast? What do you mean it's over? They have a croissant and a cup of coffee. That's breakfast. I have a croissant and a cup of coffee on the way to breakfast. Where's breakfast? Breakfast is called petit déjeuner, which means no food till noon. And the caterer on the set, it was like a mom and pop catering thing. And they would have one entree for 40 people. And sometimes they would serve rabbit. 40 people are coming over to your house. You go, everybody likes rabbit, right? I was horrified. And it wasn't rabbit disguised as chicken. It left nothing to the imagination. It's a little bunny. A little bunny skin. Can't do that. And you know, they serve like a whole fish. It just, I just wasn't into it. I was eating bread, you know, which is really good for me. Little bread, little cheese. We would go out on the weekends, and we went on a wine tasting. And I went with a French crew, and I went with an attitude. You know, I drink tequila. These people can drink wine for 12 hours and drive a school bus. After the second hour, the subtle differences in the wine started to elude me. Red, white, Boone's Farm apple. They're like, which one did you like better, the Margaux or Letours? I don't remember getting in the car. I remember sitting on top of a piano, smoking. I don't smoke. Quand je suis dans tes bras, je vois les violons. Later that afternoon, I wound up at a nude beach. Let me tell you the nude beach story. I technically wasn't naked. I was covered in sunblock. It was that sunblock 50, and it doesn't rub in, so I look like a car that hadn't been buffed out. And you have to put sunblock everywhere. Everywhere. I found out there's a fine line between rubbing lotion on yourself and rubbing yourself with lotion. I think I crossed that line.
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4: Hey, what do you say? How are you, man? Hello, good night, how are you? Happy Saturday. Good evening. I don't get right into the heavy shit, you know. Gotta goof around a little bit first, you know. Get used to being here. First I was back there, now I'm here. Everybody's looking. Makes you nervous, you know? You get nervous too, don't you? Audiences have nerves, I think. I know. Kind of a show tension, you know, waiting for the time and the signal and the lights and the music and the show, and you get a little nervous because you know you represent your row, right? Don't want to be laughing at the wrong stuff, you know. Sit with your foot in a dopey position. But I kind of goof around first, you know. Come on, look at that, found a staple. See? Nobody goes right to work. It's true. Really, you might get there on time, but screw the company. Those first 20 minutes belong to you, right? It's not an attitude in line with the American spirit, but there it is. We all screw around first. I just got here, man. You kidding me? Really, you never see a memo that says 9:01. People don't jump out of bed in vacuum, right? So, stand around in the office a little. Look at the picture for a while. Notice there's a duck in it. Been there 8 years. Never saw the duck before. You're good for half an hour if you have a window in your office, right? Especially if they're building something across the street. Man. Some guy come in and do 90 minutes on struts. You need some beams and struts here. You need some 3/8-inch beams. You want to get AC power in here. You knock a false hole in the ceiling. You run conduit. You run conduit straight down there. Get some beams and struts, and you got at a perfect angle in the corner. Anyway. This is my job. Welcome to my job, man. It's my job. Everybody doesn't have an audience on their job. Might be nice if they did, though. Have three people sitting on the other side of your desk. Yes, hey, he's okay.
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10: My father was a very, very bright man. He graduated from high school, and then he was kicked out of college. For a number of things, but he was very, very proud to be what he was. He said some brilliant things in his life, but he confused me because from age 1 to 7, because of my father, I thought my name was Jesus Christ. When I come in the living room and trip and fall, and he said, Jesus Christ, can't you walk? I'll be eating dinner and go to grab a piece of bread and a water glass to be in your way, and you just knock it over. Jesus Christ, clean the water up. So we moved from Stewart Street to the projects. And the kids in the neighborhood said, "What's your name?" And I said, "Jesus Christ." And they said, "Your name ain't no Jesus Christ." I said, "Yes, it is. Come on in my house." I brought 20 kids in the living room, man. My mother, "Jesus Christ." And then from age 7 to 15, I thought my father was a psychologist. 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
12: it's irony on the base level, but I like it. You know what I mean? It's real basic irony, but still, you can get a hoot. It's a hoot. It's a fucking hoot. You're pro-life and we'll kill your ass. That's what fundamentalism breeds, though. No irony, you see. They take the word literally, you know. Fundamentalist, yeah. Well, once again, I recommend a healthy dose of psilocybin mushrooms. 3 weeks ago, two of my friends and I went to a ranch in Fredericksburg, Texas, and took what Terrence McKenna calls a heroic dose. 5 dried grams. Let me tell you, our third eye was squeegeed quite cleanly. Wow! And I'm glad they're against the law. Because you know what happened when I took them? I laid in a field of green grass for 4 hours going, "My God, I love everything." The heavens parted, God looked down and rained gifts of forgiveness onto my being, healing me on every level, psychically, physically, emotionally. And I realized our true nature is spirit, not body, that we are eternal beings, and God's love is unconditional, and there's nothing we can ever do to change that. It is only our illusion that we are separate from God or that we are alone. In fact, the reality is we are one with God and He loves us. Now, if that isn't a hazard to this country, you see my point. How are we going to keep building nuclear weapons? You know what I mean? What's going to happen to the arms industry when we realize we're all one? It's going to fuck up the economy. The economy that's fake anyway. Which would be a real bummer, you know. You can see why the government's cracking down on the idea of experiencing unconditional love. It's interesting. Isn't it interesting that 2 drugs that are legal, alcohol and cigarettes, 2 drugs that do absolutely nothing for you whatsoever, and drugs that grow naturally upon this planet, drugs that open your eyes up to make you realize how you're being fucked every day of your life, those drugs are against the law. Wow. Coincidence? I don't know. I'm sure their motives are pure. But Isn't that great? Mushrooms grow on cow turds. I love that. I think that's why you giggle the first hour. It's growing cow turds! Heaven is in a cow's butt! I know where heaven is. Where? In a cow's ass! Oh my God. Lift me up out of this illusion, Lord. Heal my perception that I may know only reality and only you.
11: Stuff like that.
13: I took mushrooms and went to Astro World, and I had a really bad time.
12: You're a moron. They are sacred. Go to nature. To be on the black dragon tripping. I would fucking be puking, man, about 50 yards with each hurdle of the black dragon. Whoa! Possessed dragon. I just think it's interesting to see how people act on their beliefs, you know what I mean? Because your beliefs, they're just that. 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
16: Thank you. This next song, by the way, do you guys like my new guitar here? Thanks. It's kind of a funny story about it. It actually used to belong to a friend of mine, and he let me use it for a gig that I had coming up. Actually, I kind of begged him, and he was kind of reluctant, but he let me use it. And while it was in my possession, I don't know if you can see the back, but there's a couple of nicks on it, and I was walking around for a couple of weeks just thinking to myself, how in the hell am I going to tell this guy that I borrowed his guitar and I completely messed it up? And anyway, problems have a funny way of sort of working themselves out. I got a call from his mom like a couple weeks later saying that he had been killed in a car accident. And so I was like, thank God. But anyway, it's my guitar now, and we're gonna have some fun with it. 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
2: I don't know if you guys gamble at all. I play seven-card stud. I've lost like $260 so far, but I don't really mind because I know why I lost. I know the rules to seven-card stud. I've played enough now. I just suck at it, you know? I just, oh, this is a terrible hand. I should fold. Raise you, you know? And I go, oh, fuck, I lost again. What happened? But what happens, because I like playing poker, but in casinos, because I get roped into, like, buddy poker games on the road where people have poker games at their house. Hey, after your show, come over to Pete's trailer. We're going to have a poker game. We got some Meisterbrows. I show up at these poker games, and no poker I've ever heard of in my life. They make this shit up in their office. Oh, this one's Walla Walla 9 card, no peaky, high Chicago, baseball, Black Mariah's played on a tarot deck, the Hermit and the Hangman are wild. I'm sitting there with a poker face like Fred Goldman here. And not guilty. What? What did you say? Is it? Do I have a full house here, or is there an older, dark-haired woman plotting against me? Am I going to travel by sea? What do I have? Why didn't you just take me in the parking lot and kick the shit out of me and take my money? Because that way I'd have more self-respect, you know? And if you're going to gamble, gamble in a casino. You know, I don't care if it's here or Vegas, Atlantic City, Monte Carlo. It doesn't matter. Don't take it out at Beach trailer poker night. Don't do it half an hour a day at the fucking 7-Elevens in California either. I'm in LA 25 minutes for a pack of cigarettes, six people behind some fucking gambling addict. I want a Powerball and the Fantasy Five and the Pick Three and the Keno and the Lotto. Scratch tickets. I want the Cat in the Hat and the Ace in the Hole. $2. Let it ride. And I appreciate everyone's so passive in California, but there comes a time in everyone's life you're just gonna scream, "Hey, you fat cunt, this isn't the Indian casino. You wanna blow your rent check? Go chuck dice with the crackheads in the alley. I need a pack of cigarettes here." I'm not saying everyone should be that rude, but break up the monotony. It's no fun to be nice. It's like, you know, being in New York and being rude. It's no fun. It's monotonous, you know? Being rude in New York is like being in Thailand and being able to spit a ping pong ball with your pussy. So what? So can she? She can do it. They can all do it. It's no longer a talent. You know what I'm saying? 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
7: Yeah.
8: Yes, help you.
7: Yeah, how you doing? Who's in charge over there?
8: What can I do for you, sir?
7: Well, listen, I bought 400 square feet of kitchen ceramic tile there today.
8: Okay.
7: All right, and the fucking half of these things are busted.
8: Okay.
7: All right, now I'm very angry here.
8: What kind of tile you got, sir?
7: Well, they were kitchen. They were like a brownish color, ceramic tile.
8: Which brownish color? You have a name on it?
7: Yeah. It's tan. It's like a tan, sandalwood, whatever the fuck you guys call it.
8: What's the name, sir?
7: Well, here's the problem, jerky. Half of them are broken. You understand? And I got a job to do.
8: Sir, we could talk somewhere,
7: Don't give me the somewhat shit. It's always a problem with you guys.
8: Who am I speaking to?
7: This is Frank. Frank Rizzo.
8: Huh?
7: Frank Rizzo! Open your fucking ears, jackass.
8: Hold on.
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2: I'm flying. I've flown a lot, I guess, since the attacks. Most of you have flown a lot, right? You feeling better? There's a ringing endorsement. I fly Continental. I mean, I'm not flying American or United. I'm brave, not cocky. They tried to fly me on American. I would sooner put a folding chair on the wing of a value jet. And I don't care how advanced emotionally and mentally you think you are. We look at everybody in the airport. You make eye contact. All right, he's okay, she's okay, you're okay. And you hear a little accent. Who's that? Who's that? Hey, is he circumcised? Check him. Because I normally don't believe in profiling. I don't want to see a guy stopped on the highway because his race. But when it comes to flying, if you have a thick mustache and more than one hyphen in your last name, I want you cavity searched. I am so tired of politically correct idiots. You can't judge a book by its cover. Yes, you can, stupid. That's why books have them. You see the front page of all the papers, the six guys they arrested in Buffalo? It was six photos of the same man. And Richard Reed couldn't have looked more like a shoe bomber if he had written shoe bomber on his face in red lipstick. How do they let that googly-eyed weirdo onto a plane? He looks like Susan Sarandon with a goatee. But more attractive and less annoying. I'll tell you how they let him on. People are so afraid of being misconstrued as politically incorrect or, God forbid, racist. People are so terrified. But you can look at him and know there's something wrong with this guy. He flew El Al, Israel's airline, a month before he tried to attack American. There was something about his stupid face the Israelis didn't like. They sat an armed air marshal next to him. And you'll notice none of this. M16 equals good behavior. The Israelis aren't worried about your feelings. Why'd you sit next to me with gun? Because you look like tinnitus. But you know what absolute dummies we are. You know, oh my God, can't judge a book by its cover. He bought a one-way ticket in cash. Hope to forget your C4. And the flight attendant, this woman saw what he was doing and she stopped him and she saved that whole plane from going down. She's a hero. Here's my question. What was the guy sitting next to him doing? How wrapped up in a book can you possibly be? I try to mind my own business, but if I'm at 32,000 feet and I see a 6'4" Arabic looking guy lighting his feet on fire, I'm probably gonna go, oh, excuse me, sir, what are you doing? Could you not do that? Can't judge a book by its cover. If there's a girl on the cover with a cock in her mouth, it's porn. And if she's 15 and the cock is black, it's great porn. And we all know they're gonna hit us again. We all know it, we're waiting for it. It won't be the same way, but it's gonna happen. Not in a plane though, because people are a little too, edgy on planes now. Guy tried to break into a cockpit on a flight recently. Captain opened the door, hit him in the head with an axe. That's the guy I want flying my plane. That's called handling the situation. Open the door. All right. Back to your seat. You now have an aisle and a window. And you're still taking up room less than that fat bitch on the Southwest flight. I almost screwed that one up. You're still taking up room less.
3: Maybe if my fat tits weren't weighing me down, I could think better. Ugh. My little thin lips just couldn't get the words out fast enough. You know what my lips look like? You ever see the vagina of a two-day-old bird? That was my nickname in high school, Bird Pussy Lips.
11: Hey, put a worm on your dick, he'll suck it.
3: And you know what? I do think that most of us have a certain amount of common sense. We know how to act on a plane. Most of us know, you know, you gotta be a little bit more polite now. These two idiots, you hear about them coming from London? They were arrested at JFK Airport because 6 times during the flight, they got up and ran to the bathroom together. And the flight crew got very nervous. They had like an F-14 following them. It was like really a problem. So they land, the FBI talks to them. Turns out the men are not terrorists. They had been running to the bathroom, they confessed, to smoke crack and have sex with each other. And a real sign of the times is you hear that and you go, whew. Thank God they're just crackhead cocksuckers. For a second there, I thought there was a problem. These boys were just getting high and blowing each other. Hey, who was pitching? Who was catching? Nah, I'm kidding, guys.
12: At concerts, we dance to the same tune. At games, we hug total strangers. And yet, in these moments, there's also something we don't do. We don't act based on how they look, who they love, where they're from, or what they believe. We just act. Because the things that make us different will never change what makes us human. Go to lovehasnolabels.com to learn more. 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
13: See, that's what college is all about, man. You gotta love college, man. That's the best thing in the world. You drink, you have fun, you do the walk of shame. You gotta do the walk of shame. For those of you who don't know what the walk of shame is, that's when you hook up with someone the night before and you have to walk all the way across campus all disheveled the next morning, the same clothes.
14: Oh, no, sorry. I was over at the library. I stayed overnight studying.
13: You go to your dorm in the morning, it's like a line of kids waiting to get to the shower. It's like a bunch of zombies just walking. Guy with the flip-flops is beating everybody. He's got his little basket of stuff with him. You have to have your little shower basket of stuff. This little basket holds like your shampoo, your soap, your loofah. And girls have like this nice loofah. It's like this little mesh pink loofah. It takes off your dead skin. It's really nice. No, for guys, we have the option. We have like this French bread looking like loofah that rips out your ass hair. 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Ow, ow. 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
16: I'm nice. That's the thing with me. I'm nice. Girls always say they want a nice guy. I want a nice guy. That's what I want. I just want a nice guy. It's not fucking true. They say they want a nice guy. Not true. They want a bad boy. They want a bad boy, and you know it. To you, those, I just want a nice guy. I just want a nice guy. I just want a guy that looks at me at the end of a long day and just says, hey, we'll get through this.
17: And then we hold hands and do spins. We just do spins and we fall and laugh. We'll get through this. We'll get through this. That's not what you want. Once the girls get around one another, you know what? They're like, I want a fucking bad boy. I want him to be so bad that he wears a mask and he stands on the rooftops of buildings overlooking the city. I said to my friend, I go, what is it? What will make me more of a bad boy? He looked right at me and goes, dude, it's simple. You know what you need? You need a motorcycle. See? I said, dude, chicks love a motorcycle. That's it? That's what I should get to make me a badass? He goes, yes. What if I fall? God damn it, that would hurt to just be scraping on gravel and then have a hot bike on my, you know, because I like to wear short shorts when I ride, so it's those hot pipes and I'll probably land in front of a bunch of women who have to pick the bike up. Please get it off me! No. So I'll tell you what I did. I didn't get a motorcycle. I didn't need to get the motorcycle. What I did is working equally as well, if not better. I didn't get the fucking motorcycle. Uh-uh. I just got the helmet. That's all you need. You don't need the bike. Sometimes I take my helmet. I go into a bar. I walk in with my helmet. I do things like this. Woo! Woo! Wow! Good day to ride with my helmet on. I did it recently. I took off my helmet and I went up to the bar. All of a sudden this girl, she turns and then she notices the helmet. And it's like my helmet is my wingman. It's on. She turns towards me. She's like, oh, do you ride? And I was like this. I go, yeah, yeah, fucking ride. I ride. That's my helmet. It goes on my head. Then I go on the hog and then I hit that little puppy right there. That's called the vroom vroom stick. Vroom vroom stick action. Now she's really getting into me because of the helmet. Right, this one girl, she looks at me and she goes, so I love bikes, I really do. I really love them a lot. What kind of bike do you have? And I said, I go, it's a Chrysler. Chrysler Sebreeze. XXL series. It's hogtastic. She picks up my helmet and she goes, I want to go for a ride on your bike right now. Take me somewhere on your bike. And now I'm like, oh fuck. Fuck, fuck, fuck, fuck. Boom, ding, got it. She starts taking me through the crowd. I finally take her hand. I'm like, okay, let's go. We're gonna go for a ride on my bike. I take her outside to the parking lot. I take her to an empty parking space and I'm like, where the fuck is my bike? No! It was right fucking here! This is awesome. Yes, that's my oil. I know my oil because I put cinnamon bits inside my oil to identify that's my cinnamon oil. Shit! You know what I should have done? I should have watched the news during the day, see if a house burned down nearby. That way when she goes to give me a ride home, I could pull up in front and be like, no! This is the worst day of my life! Please take me to your home and make love to me. It's all I have.
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19: He was the meanest young'un has ever been in Southwest Mississippi. He holds the record yet. And Uncle Versus spent about half of his time whooping Nugene. Now, he was forever more mean, just into something all the time. I remember one day Aunt Daisy DeLauder went over there, walked from her house to take one of them mission books to Mrs. Ledbetter. They was going to try to study some kind of book, and Aunt Daisy could read. And she taught the book, and Aunt Daisy walked up the front stomp and she heard something growling and dust coming out from under the doorsteps, and there come Eugene out from under that doorstep on his all fours, a growling and a barking like a dog, and bit Aunt Daisy on the leg. Just bit a chunk out of her leg. Boy, get back. What in the world are you doing? He said, I'm playing dog. Can't you see? Uncle Bursey run out there and got a dried brush broom and commenced a whooping Eugene. I've told you about that dog game you play. You done bit Aunt Daisy. And they brought her in the house and set her down on the bench what set alongside the dining room table. And Eugene come walking in. Uncle Bursey said, you gonna tell her you sorry for biting her? And Aunt Daisy said, oh, I just know you want to be a sweet little boy. And Eugene said, sweet? If you want something sweet. And he reached and grabbed the syrup pitcher and popped the top off of it and turned that syrup pitcher bottom upwards on Aunt Daisy's head. And them syrup commenced a pouring down over her ears and a running in her hair. And Uncle Bursey carried him out in the backyard and commenced a beating him, and you could have heard him all over that country. I run out there and said, Uncle Bursey, please don't beat Eugene no more. This is awful. Let him go to the swimming hole with me. I said, all right, but you water them chickens, Eugene, before you go. And Eugene run out there and raised up a chicken coop and caught four of the biggest, finest fryers you ever saw and come back and jobbed them down in the water well and let the bucket down on them and said, y'all drink. Drink plenty of it. And let the well bucket unwind down on them, palusha, right down in the well. Now, folks, they drawed feathers, chicken bones, and every other kind of thing you can imagine out of that well. And it took about 6 months to draw it out clean enough to where they could drink water out of it. Eugene was forevermore bad. Bad a while. I recall one time me and my brother Sonny was going to the grist mill. That's where you take corn to have it ground up for cornbread, if y'all ain't cultured enough to know what a grist mill is. We was driving by the Ledbetter house with our mules and wagon, and we heard the awfulest racket you ever heard in all of your life. My brother Sonny stopped the mule and the wagon. He said, Jerry, listen, that sounds like some kind of animal in distress. Honk, honk, honk, honk. And I said, man, let's get away from here. That's some kind of varmint. Sonny said, that's coming out from behind that Ledbetter house. Ain't no telling what Eugene's doing. And about that time, coming around the house from the backside of the Ledbetter home was a black and tan hound what was howling and had his paws up over his eyes a-raking, and he was white as he could be, and it was obvious soap suds was all over him. Oh, oh, and he was scratching and rolling over on the ground and bellowing. And Sonny said, man, tie these mules. Let's go around there and see what in the world is going on. We walked around on the porch, and that was Eugene Ledbetter. Had four hounds up in a washing machine. Uncle Bursey had the only washing machine in Amit County. It was one of them gasoline engine types. And had one of them boards in there. What's that? Proof, proof, proof, proof, proof, proof. Black and forth, back and forth. And he had four black and tan hounds over in there and had his mama's battling board and a great big box of Octagon soap powder. And every time one would stick his head up, Eugene would shove him back down in there. And Sonny said, Eugene, what are you doing? He said, I'm going to wash these dogs if it takes the rest of the evening. We finally got him to let them dogs out of that washing machine and come on and go to the grist mill with us.
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22: God damn. I'm trying to help y'all. You're going to run me, you know, the other way. Because I ain't going to lie. I like white women, too. I like any color broad. I take a plaid broad on the night. So I feel dangerous, you know what I mean? Shit. I might get somebody an old folks kid. You heard that expression, you know, like a kid, you know what I mean? Old folks kid. They kind of clever till they get older. Then they... Mm-hmm. Shut up, you old folk kid. Time to go, though. And we only have one parking lot attendant because the other one was killed on the freeway. No, I'm not kidding. You don't laugh, honey. You laugh at a freeway death? They are funny. I passed by 100-car wreck once. 100-car wreck. I passed by it. And a dude looked out of a wrecked Chevrolet at me and said, "How's this shit?" Never get all that shit on my seat covers. It's been more than a pleasure being with you. I'll be here until tomorrow night's my last night here. On Wednesday night, I open Las Vegas at the International Hotel for a few months. And we hope you keep coming here anyway, because we're going to try to give you a good show. 3 months. 3 months. I'll be there through January. And, you know. Folks, thanks an awful lot. If I've offended you, I don't give a shit, so don't come back no more. Thank you very much. Remember Tuesday night, Abby Lincoln, and nobody loves a smart ass. Thank you very much.
16: 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On piano, we have Mr. George Farrell. And don't forget, November 17th, we have the wonderful Miss Abby Lincoln. Thank you, and come again.
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26: That's right. 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Biggest liar. Look at you. All of you. You lie. You a fucking liar. You. You're a liar. You're all liars. All of you fucking liars. Masters of the lie. The visual lie. Look at you. You got on heels. You ain't that tall. You got on makeup. Your face don't look like that. You got a weave. Your hair ain't that long. You got a Wonder Bra on. Your titties ain't that big. 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Every man in here got a pornography stash in the crib.
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29: I do want everyone to feel comfortable. That's why I'd like to talk to you about Jesus.
1: He better not. It doesn't matter if you're religious or not. Does anything make you feel more uncomfortable than some stranger going, I'd like to talk to you about Jesus?
2: Yeah, I'd like you not to.
1: We could say that to the Pope. I want to talk to you about Jesus. You'd be like, easy, freak. I keep work at work. I have to admit, that was a good impression of the Pope. It's ridiculous. I don't know much about the Bible myself. I haven't read it because I don't have to because I'm Catholic. Oh, he's going to hell. Not a lot of Catholics have read the Bible. It's a different perspective on rules for Catholics. It's not like other religions. You know, Hindus are not supposed to eat meat. They don't eat meat. Catholics like, only eat fish on Fridays. Unless you forget. do whatever the hell you want. We'll see you at Easter. My wife's really Catholic. She's like a Shiite Catholic. She's always worried about Diablo. So I joke around with her, I'll call her up, say, who is this? And I'll just go, the devil. She brings me to church every Sunday. If you've never been to a Catholic Mass, that is the longest experience of your life. Makes you look forward to going to the DMV. Times it seems like they're dragging church out on purpose. I'm in already! Let's wrap it up. I got some sinning to do. There's too much standing involved in church. Can I lie down and worship? Well, I mean the hot pocket. God pocket. I mostly daydream in church. I always have that introspective look on my face, like, But on the inside, I'm like, did I go to Wendy's twice yesterday? Not a good Catholic. I don't even feel comfortable when someone's praying next to me in church. I'm like, can you do that outside? I'm trying to check out some of the ladies in here. I do have the dirtiest thoughts in church. I'm always like, peace be with you and an extra peace for you. Because you deserve it. My wife always wants me to go to confession. Don't get me wrong. It's not that I don't enjoy lying to a holy man. I just don't.

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3: A lot of the young people know what I'm talking about. A lot of young people in the crowd. It's cool to have my own generation in the crowd, too. Like anyone, yeah, it's nice. Because we can talk about a lot of the same shit. A lot of times they'll do corporate parties and there'll be old people and they'll be like, talk about World War II and shitting your pants. And I don't have jokes about that. But we have stuff in common, you know? Like, who here, like me, owned the original Nintendo? The original fucking Nintendo. It's the best thing ever. You could never improve on the original Nintendo. They tried to make all this new shit. The only thing that would have made it better is if it fucking worked. That would have helped a little bit. Because you'd be blowing into the thing all day. And only you could fix your own Nintendo for some reason. Your friends would try to do it and you'd be like, that's not how you do it, asshole. You slide it towards the edge and to the right and play easy listening music. There's a book that I shove in here. Where's Stephen King's It? We can't play Super Mario Brothers unless we have Stephen King's It. You know what's sad is there's a few nerds in the audience going, Stephen King's It would be way too big to shove into a Nintendo. Even paperback, you couldn't do that at all. We all had our own ways of fucking keeping our Nintendo working. You go to your friend's house, you'd have like four fucking pencils coming out of it. Don't touch it, it's perfect. After that, I thought that's how you fixed everything, too. I'd be like, why isn't my car starting? This Coke is flat. You cheated on me, you whore. It was, her vagina was broken, so I fixed it. You fixed the vagina, it needs to work out. Whether you owned a Nintendo or not, you knew that song was like the anthem for our generation, wasn't it? Remember this part? Level 1-2? Da-da-da-da-da-da. It was like scary for some, it was scary for some reason. You're sitting there like, you got on the way to a flag, bitch, watch out! Da-da-da-da-da-da. How much did it fucking suck being player 2 in Super Mario Brothers? Holy ass fuck, you'd have to wait like 4 days for your fucking turn. 4 days. It was terrible. And finally you did get to play and player 1 would just pause it whenever you jumped over a hole, which like totally threw off the game for some reason. Dude! Oh, I'm sorry, dude. That's the losing song, parents. How are you guys? These parents are looking at me like, I don't know what you mean at all. I don't understand what's happening here. You're the parents that played Nintendo once, right? Remember when you tried to get your parents to play and then it just pissed us off because they never held B down to make Mario run fast, right? You're just sitting there like, hold B down, Mom, God damn it! Mario doesn't just walk. That Mario like slowly walking to fast music. He just looks in the camera and starts crying, you know? It's a generational thing. Isn't it weird that we have our own generation now? Like, I'm 27. When I go to high schools and talk about Nintendo, they're like, what do you mean original Nintendo? Only two buttons? What's happening? I don't understand. What do you mean? That song's weird. That's not a good song. I don't understand anything. I'm retarded. That's how they talk in high school now. They say I'm retarded to me. They don't even get the commercials were different back then. 10 years ago, we had better commercials. Remember Sunny Delight? They ran the best fucking commercial campaign ever. Because they ran 40 of the same commercial, just with different actors in every one. Every Sunny Delight commercial would be like three guys that were about 15 years old in the backyard, and then one of them's like, what do you got to drink in the fridge? Like, so excited about their shitty fridge. Remember that? And then they go to the fridge, and he's like, well, we got some soda, some purple stuff, Sunny D! And it was behind Brandix soda and some purple shit that they can't even identify. Of course you're gonna pick Sunny D. That doesn't mean it's a good drink, you guys. If you came to my house and you're like, what do you got to drink? And I'm like, well, we got some ketchup, some gravy, my grandma's pissed, Sunny D! You'd be like, is there any lead in your water? Because I hate all four of those things. That should have been Sunny Delight's slogan, Sunny D, for when your choices are even shittier than Sunny D. Because I don't know if you guys remember, Sunny D tastes like a fat clown's asshole, you guys. It's a shitty drink. I don't know who came up with Sunny D and was happy. Some guy's like, I like the taste of orange juice and baby medicine. Can we combine that? That would taste like shizzy nizzy.
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3: I'm hot as a fuck in this thing. I can't. If any younger people in the audience, you'll hear the ice cream man go out and give me some shit. And I know the young people can't. I remember when you was little, you could hear them ice cream bells, boy. The ice cream man. Remember he would come to town and everybody would lose their fucking mind? You couldn't hear your mother calling you, but you hear that ice cream man 3 blocks away. And no matter what you was doing, the shit stopped when Mr. Softy came to town. You be playing marbles and shit. You'd be, ice cream! And then your mother would come to the window and start throwing change out the window saying, go get your father a toasted almond bar and get yourself a vanilla cone and get your brother the ice and spit the ice and bring me back my change. And you catch all that shit and run down the street top speed after the ice cream man. And the ice cream man always drove an extra block and shit. And I know he's seen us and shit. I think he was just in the car with his friend going, watch how fast I make you little motherfuckers run. You be behind him doing 50 going, ice cream! You stop the car and pull over, you come up and say, ice cream man, give me this, and give me this, and give me a toasted almond bar for my father, and an ice cream, give my mother change. Thank you, ice cream man. Thank you, ice cream man. Thank you, ice cream man. Thank you. Because you know kids, they get happy when they get ice cream. You don't eat your ice cream for like a half hour, you be dancing around with it going,
2: I have some ice cream. I have some ice cream. I had some ice cream. And I'm gonna eat it all. I'm gonna eat all the
3: ice cream be running all down your arm and shit.
2: I'm gonna eat all of my ice cream.
3: There's always be one kid on the side didn't get no ice cream. The kids don't give a fuck. They say,
2: you don't have no ice cream. You didn't get none. You didn't get none. You didn't get none, cause you are on the welfare and can't afford it. He can't afford it. He can't afford it. He can't afford it. He can't.
3: All the other kids joining me going,
2: he can't afford it. He can't afford it. And his father is an alcoholic. He wants some ice cream. He wants some ice cream. Ice cream, ice cream, ice cream. One lick. Psych. You want some ice cream. You must eat some of it, but you cannot have it. You want it? You dropped your eyes.
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8: So this is a brand new one. Did you guys hear about the story? I know it's national news, but it happened out in California where the guy got fucked up by those chimps. Did you hear about that? Okay, I'll explain it if you haven't heard the story, the true life story. This happened like 2 months ago. This guy is going to a chimp compound where they keep chimps because, see, if you don't know, like trained chimps forget all their shit when they turn around eight. They're eight or nine years old, they kind of lose all their training and they just become vicious again. You know, and they have fucking retard strength. They'll tear you apart. Even like trainers stay the fuck away from chimps once they get like 8 or 9 years old. They just like throw bananas to them from 50 feet away and they won't go near them. So this guy, his old chimp is staying at one of these compounds. And I guess it's the chimp's birthday because this guy decides to bring the chimp a birthday cake. And I swear to God this happened. So he goes in and these other two chimps see this And I guess they're pissed because the one chimp said, you can't have my cake. And they attack this guy for real, fuck up his face, but like pull part of his face off, pull off his balls, and then his foot. And you know, even though the balls went first, like when he lost his foot, he was still concerned about his balls. Just one foot and fucking my balls. Oh God. Not even thinking about the lost foot. But so that's my point is that I think of all the ways for a guy to lose his balls, this is one way that guarantees that you're going to have to tell that story for the rest of your life. Because if you don't know, guys hate to hear about anything horrible happening to another fella's balls because they just think about their balls when they hear that. You know what I mean? Like anybody going, yeah, well, this guy threw the bat or this baby headbutted me. A guy's like, oh, God, I do. Oh, don't. So if you had a friend that was missing his balls and you went, hey, man, I heard you had a horrible thing. What happened? And if he goes, so you've seen a belt sander, right? You're going to go, oh, fuck. Fucking stop. Don't say another word. But if he goes, I was bringing a cake to a chimp. You're going to go, I'm listening. Then what happened? How could that possibly go wrong?
9: 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Problem is, you also drive different, and not in a good way. 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So if you're high, just don't drive. 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
10: Beautiful day today. Boy, wasn't it good? Lord, it was pretty. I was standing outside the hotel. I was just admiring the day. And a guy walks out and I go, beautiful day, isn't it? You know what he said to me? Wait 5 minutes. It'll change. Everybody says that. But you know why they say it? Because they know the weather in their area. You live in an area long enough, you know what the weather's going to be like. It seems to me the only people ever surprised about the weather are the people who report it on TV. It's like they get amnesia every year. Now, like, where I'm from in Texas, this is the weather in a nutshell. It's pretty much the same like up here. In the spring, it's nice. It rains a little bit. In the fall, it's beautiful. The winter is cold. And in the summer, it's hot and humid. Write it down. But every year I hear some Texas weatherman end his forecast by saying, and I don't ever remember being this humid in Texas ever before. I want to see this sports guy lean over and go, pow! Last August. Here's a guess, probably next August. There's history involved in humidity, folks. Did you know 5,000 years ago, when the Mississippi Indians made their way across this great country, they left behind beautiful burial grounds and hieroglyphics. When the hieroglyphics were translated, you know what they said? Damn it, it's humid in August. But I think weather people make stuff up anyway, like the heat index. There's no such thing as a heat index. If it's 100 degrees, it feels like 100 degrees. But wouldn't it be great if other things in life worked as well as a heat index? Let's say you get pulled over by the cops. Mr. Engvall, I clocked you at 103 miles an hour. Yeah, but it only felt like I was doing 55. Must be that speed index. Wind chill factor, totally made up. I was at a party one night. I'm talking to this guy, and I found out he's a chief meteorologist. Apparently, they travel in tribes. I didn't know this. But he told me that the wind chill factor is not based on any scientific fact. This is how the weather might feel if you were standing naked outside during a snowstorm. Who's got that job? You know he's a smoker. It's like, hey, Billy, it's 9:45. Why don't you strip down, head on outside? All right, man. Jeez. It's going to be 50 below zero out here, man. All right, that's cool. I'll put it in the forecast. Come on inside. I'm going to finish my cigarette. I'll be right in there. Lord, and don't let it snow in Texas. Oh, shut the state down. Remember as a kid watching TV and you'd hear this noise? Doot, doot, doot. Now, you knew something bad was happening. That was the weather warning. And that scared me to death. It still scares me. I'll be watching TV and hear that doo doo doo. I'm like, oh man. My kid's like, what? I go, I don't know, but we're gonna die. And they don't just shut it off. They keep it going like, doo, doo, doo. And I'm thinking tornado, doo, doo, flood, doo, doo. Jehovah Witness in the neighborhood. What's going on? And then here comes Wally Weatherman. Up to an inch of snow is headed for your area. We urge you to go to the store, steal food, hoard gas. If you're an elderly American, you will not make it through this storm. An inch of snow, folks, enough snow to make a footprint is headed to your area. You guys, an inch of snow, you're like, I can still find my golf ball. Hang on a second. And now they got a new one, the snowfall factor. You know what that is? That's how deep the snow would appear if you got drunk and fell face first in it. That's the job I want. God, and news people aren't any better. 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And all you'd have to do is just look to another camera. You ever watch a newscast? And the severed head was found in an elevator shaft. Good news for egg lovers.
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12: How you doing, honey? 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I'm looking for a cute little bull licker tonight. You could be her. 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
12: 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What are you? 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
19: I was watching television, and I saw an ad that just simply blew me away. I don't know if anybody else has caught it. I saw Clyde Drexler doing a spot for Denny's. Okay, good. Let me get everybody on the page here. I saw Clyde Drexler, black person, doing an ad for Denny's. Sued for not serving black people. Wow, that's selling out. Hey, Clyde, as long as you're doing it, why don't you go for the real money? Hi, this is Clyde Drexler for Greyhound. You know, the back of the bus ain't that bad. This is Clyde Drexler. I just want to say to my brothers out there, peace. Two-piece, three-piece chicken dinner, just $1.99. Hello, my baby. Hello, my darling. That's just bullshit, man. That's like me doing a promo spot for the Nation of Islam. Hello, my brothers and sisters. I like salami and the Lakers, you know? When Whitey's keeping me down. That's just weird. It's like, I don't understand. It's like these companies, you know, are trying to trick black people into shopping there. You know, it's like when LL Cool J popped up in the Gap ads a couple years ago. Huh? Is there a whiter corporation ever than the Gap? You know, and there's LL. Yo, Uncle Tom wore khakis. I'm just saying, man. It's like, at least these companies could be honest. You know what I mean? Like, when they just tell the truth, you know. Attention, black people, come back to the Gap. We're sorry we called mall security last time. Little Julie's from the suburbs. She panicked. Come on back. Our Committee on Negro American Affairs feels that you would look quite niggy in... I'm sorry, jiggy. In some khakis. Fall into the Gap, black people.
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21: Cocaine? We started that. You're welcome. What a great drug that was. Hey, I'd like to do some cocaine. I'd like to do a drug that makes my penis small, makes my nose bleed, makes my heart explode, and sucks all my money out of the bank. Is that possible, please? I'd like to make this face all night. I'd like to sit in the bathroom and talk to a complete asshole stranger for 7 hours on end. Is that possible, please? With no penis and a nosebleed, where do I sign up? Take my penis away! That was the worst part about the coke, man, was being in that bathroom with that stranger at the end of the night, wasn't it, huh? Talking about shit like solving the world's problems, and the only reason you're in there is because he has the coke. That should have been a fucking sign, don't you think? I mean, if Hitler had coke, there'd be Jews in the bathroom going, I know you didn't do it. I like your mustache. Fucking Himmler. Cocaine. Yeah. We used to do eight balls. Oh, those were fun, weren't they? Nothing like getting a bunch of coke, right? That was usually, like, eight balls was usually like four guys on a Friday night. One guy at 8 o'clock would go, hey, man, let's get an eight ball. It'll last us all weekend. 4 hours later, the same four guys, let's get another eight ball. And he's like, let's get another one.
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23: Hello?
24: Is this a Beavers?
23: Yeah.
24: Is this a Kennels?
23: Yeah.
24: Listen, my name is Roy D. Mercer. We bought a Yorkie from y'all about 2 years ago.
23: Yeah.
24: A male.
23: Uh-huh.
24: And I tell you, there's something wrong with him.
23: Something wrong with it?
24: Yeah, well, we've noticed it since he was a puppy. We named him Sergeant Yorkie. And we noticed ever since he's a puppy, he always squatted to pee. We don't know what, we didn't think anything about it. We just figured, you know, he's raised around girl dogs or something. But I was going to breed him.
23: Yeah.
24: And we put him out there with the female, and he didn't know what to do. You wouldn't have sold me a gay dog, would you? Well, it ain't funny.
23: I can't believe that now.
24: That poor thing out there don't know come here from Sikkim, ma'am.
23: I tell you, how old is he, too?
24: He two.
23: Well, I had one, and I've used him, but yeah. He was a house dog.
24: Yeah.
23: Teddy. And
24: Teddy?
23: Teddy.
24: Yeah.
23: And he I couldn't get him to breed till he was probably at least 3 and a half, maybe 4.
24: Well, by
23: God. And I guess, I think, I mean, he was always in the house, and he was always my lap dog, and he was always just, He would rather be with me. I mean, he'd get around a female, he wouldn't even smell.
24: Well, by God, I don't know whether that's what's wrong with Sergeant Yorkie or not.
23: What's his mom or dad's name?
24: Mama's got it on the AKC papers on there.
23: Yeah, you don't remember the mother's name?
24: I don't remember. We was going to breed him with another registered little Yorkie. Is my daughter's welding instructor. She had a female Buffy St. Marie, and that we was going to breed him with her, you know. And I lost the stud service. I had to give him the money back.
23: He wouldn't do it?
24: No, hell no, he wouldn't do it. Is it... Y'all have got any kind of some of them aphrodisiacs that we could use, or have you got any suggestions we might?
23: Because
24: I need to, I tell you right now, I'm wanting my money back for the dog. I just tell you, plain out, pure and simple.
23: Where are you from?
24: Tahlequah, north of Tahlequah.
23: North of Tahlequah?
24: Highway 10.
23: Oh, that north.
24: Yeah.
23: I wish you knew who the parents were so I could look it up.
24: What? Can I just come get my money back and give you the dog?
23: 2 years later?
24: Well, he ain't good for nothing. I got $250 invested in him that I paid you for, you know, for the puppy. And he ain't, I was hoping, to, you know, to breed him out and get stud service off of him. Right now, he ain't good for nothing. But squatting to pee, and he mopes around if he don't have a pink ribbon in his hair, too.
23: Well, who's been putting pink ribbons in his hair?
24: Well, it's my little stepdaughter. You know, she tried to frou-frou him up. If I brought him by this afternoon, would you just give him my money back?
23: No,
24: well,
23: I won't.
24: Well, listen, my wife's awful tore up about this. In fact, she's pretty peed over. She's getting ready to come down there and whoop somebody's ass over the thing.
23: Well, I mean, you know, I can't just say, sure, bring a dog back after 2 years.
24: Well, that's all I can do to keep her in the house from loading up and coming over and whooping your ass.
23: What's y'all's name?
24: Mercer, M-E-R-C-E-R, Roy and Sharon Jean. And she's the one that's tore it up about it. I could care less. It ain't done nothing but jumped on my leg and tore up 3 pairs of good khakis. I tell you, you might want to talk to her, because right now she's a fairly hot-headed woman.
23: M-E-R-Y?
24: C-E-R.
23: Going to try to look up and see the parents of that dog.
24: You ain't ever had this happen before, have you?
23: Well, if they're babied a lot, they'd rather be with you than be with a female in heat. You can give them...
24: I got a cousin pretty much the same way.
23: You can give them fertility shots. I mean...
24: Well, hell, how much is that going to cost me? I'm done out $250.
23: Well, heck, I know. I mean, I've given them. They're not that high.
24: I ain't going to do it. I may just change his name to Elton or something.
23: Trying to look up and see who its parents
24: If I
23: are.
24: Put her on the phone, could you talk to her and tell her what... Because I think it might save you some problems in the long run if you'd tell her you're sorry and try to explain this to her.
23: Well, hang on just a second. I'd like to see the parents of the dog. I mean, I'd like to... I'm looking up. I'm looking right now as we speak to see if...
24: Well, what difference does it make? Listen, honey, get on the phone. I got this beaver woman on the phone, and she's going to tell you why Sergeant Yorkie won't perform. She's right here on the phone, ma'am. Hello?
23: This is crazy.
0: Oh, God. Glenda Kay, this is Phil and Brent and Roy D. Mercer from Tulsa. How you doing?
23: I'm doing fine.
1: How many papers have you gone through there?
23: 100.
1: It's just a joke, Glenda.
23: Oh, great.
1: Oh, boy. You can thank your husband for this.
23: Well...
1: I think he's not going to get no stud service for a while.
24: I put that little dog in front of the TV and watched it. He watched 2 weeks worth of Baywatch, and it didn't make no difference.
1: Are you okay, Glenda?
23: I'm fine.
24: Yeah.
23: I have never had such a question.
0: What's going on back in the background? You got it, so you have a dog kennel slash nursery?
23: No, just mine.
0: Daycare? Oh, I see. Oh. I see. Just yours, huh?
1: How many kids you got there?
23: Two?
1: That's all? Sounds like a whole kennel full.
24: That's more than Sergeant Yorkie's going to have.
0: I guarantee you that.
2: I taught for 20 years until I started forgetting my lectures.
6: 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Getting his early Alzheimer's diagnosis was hard, but it gave us time to take control of the situation together.
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